0: It will be alleged once inside, the two males made threats towards the driver before the 15-year-old brandished pepper spray. The driver then drove to a service station in Greenwood and exited the vehicle, where the 15-year-old then used the pepper spray on him. The 15-year-old male was located at an address in Bowra a short time later and taken into custody. The second male is still on the run. The parents of murdered schoolboy Daniel Morecambe have written to the PM calling for a national register for abusers from childcare centres. The proposal would see all alleged abusers' name and previous places of employment published online once they've been charged. Bruce and Denise Morecambe, alongside opposition leader Angus Taylor and an advocacy group, have co-signed the letter. Bruce Morecambe says legislative changes to create the register would need to pass all state and territory parliaments.
1: I don't think it's unreasonable to ask the Prime Minister, you know, through his network of working with all of the states and territories to say, hey, this is a no-brainer. We've got to make something happen here.
0: In finance, the Aussie dollar is buying 70 US cents.
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0: West Coast are chasing a fifth win of the season when they face Richmond at the MCG today. Dane Meffin reports.
3: In their second and final trip to the home of football this year, the Eagles are looking to snap a three-game losing streak against the Tigers. They've brought back some midfield experience with Jack Graham returning, while exciting rookie Cooper Duff Tytler has also earned his spot back up forward. Oliver Franco is out injured alongside Hamish Davis, who's been omitted. Andrew McWalter is still yet to beat the team he led as caretaker coach for 13 games in 2023. For Richmond, a win would see them climb off the bottom of the ladder. First ball up at 10 past 11. Dame FM, Perth.
0: Sydney's 107-88 point win over St Kilda has been soured by a horrific injury for defender Will Edwards in the final term. The 23-year-old stretchered off the field with a dislocated ankle just days after signing a three-year contract extension. Coach Dean Cox says it's a tough pill to swallow.
4: To get a chance at AFL with some of the injuries that he's already had, to dislocate his ankle and, you know, have to require to go to hospital and have surgery, and yeah, it's devastating for him and the football club and his family.
0: The Perth Supercars are back in action today for the Perth Super 440 at Wanneroo Raceway. Matty Payne and Brock Feeney won both of yesterday's races. That's the latest news and sport.
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6: The left lane is blocked this morning on the Kwinana Freeway entry from Belia Drive at Coburn Central. Police and ambulance on site. No delays there, but proceed with caution. Good news, that debris has cleared on Tonkin Highway northbound's exit to Guelph Road in Bayswater with no traffic delays there. Taking a look around the rest of Perth, the freeways are running smoothly. No delays throughout the tunnel. Tonkin and Roe Highway having a good run. And just that reminder, Supercars is on this weekend at Motor Mall Wanneroo Raceway in Nirrumba. I'm Nadia Scurria on Perth's traffic leader, 6PR.
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12: Mostly sunny today, chasing a top of 19 degrees. Tomorrow, a late shower or two and 23. Tuesday, showers easing with a chance of a thunderstorm and 19. Partly cloudy on Wednesday and 19. 19 again forecast for Thursday. Friday, showers with a high of 20 degrees. And Saturday, showers expected with a top of 16. Right now, it's 8 degrees. More news at 9 o'clock on Perth's 6pr.
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15: Good morning and welcome to the House of Wellness. I'm Lavinia Nixon. I'm joined by breathwork and yoga instructor Flip Shelton. 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
16: Hi, Livo.
15: Along with pharmacist and master herbalist Gerald Quigley. Hello.
17: I'm with radio royalty. Royalty. It is amazing to be here with both of you.
16: Well, thank you.
15: I'm excited because I feel like I'm surrounded by excellence with the Com Games on.
17: Well, isn't loving it. Isn't it amazing? And just, you've just got to admire the dedication. And you've both got athletes in the family with your young blokes.
16: I'm an athlete.
15: I'm definitely not.
17: Let me rephrase that. Well, I'm an athlete. Lavinia.
16: I was going to say on that, yes. It is very inspiring because I do go to the gym and I do a bench press and I've got like these little squeaky weights that I lift, 20 kilos. That's my personal PB. But Hanny Watson did a PB of 147 kilo in a bench press.
15: Wow.
16: I mean, I can't even, that's a couple of fridges. You
15: wow.
16: know, like it's insane. It's insane.
17: And when they're doing it and you see the bar bending, you think that's a fair weight on each end. So good luck to them. And, you know, but these sorts of things inspire younger kids to say, and you often hear them say the story, don't they? I was watching,
16: particularly
17: in swimming, I was watching X and I thought, I'll do that one day. And here I am in the same team as X.
16: Yeah.
15: And a huge shout out also to the gold medal winning 4x100 meter relay, the men's. It's the first time in 36 years that we've won gold in this
16: so
15: event.
16: Cool.
15: We edged out Nigeria. So that is amazing to watch people at their peak. And unlike you, Flip, I can't dedicate my life to my body. But here at the House of Wellness, we do our best to be our best, don't we?
17: Yeah. We do.
15: And that means tackling all of your health questions. So give us a call on 131-873. Now, this week is National Stroke Week, with over 40,000 people in our country suffering from a stroke each year. The Stroke Foundation's Dr. Lisa Murphy will join us to chat about the signs that we need to watch for and also ways to prevent having one. And with so many women prone to iron deficiency, we'll cover what we need to include in our diet, plus what's out there in the way of gentle supplementation. There's also some tips for menopause, the lifestyle supports to put in place, and also some simple over-the-counter solutions for women during this major milestone. And for those with us, of us with bathrooms cluttered with products, my husband just bought me a whole new shelving thing so I can shove all my stuff into it. It's still not enough room, Gerald.
17: Where does he put his?
15: I don't know.
16: He gets the bottom shelf.
17: He gets a spare
15: if
17: ensuite.
15: He's lucky. Well, we have found one multi-purpose skincare solution for the whole family. Ranges from bub to mum. Next up, the common signs of having a stroke. Right here on the House of Wellness.
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15: Thanks for joining us here on the House of Wellness. We are tackling a huge topic right now. Over 400,000 Australians are currently living with the after effects of a stroke, yet more than 80% of these could have been prevented. Dr. Lisa Murphy is the CEO of the Stroke Foundation. She's joining us today on the line for National Stroke Week. Hello, Lisa.
37: Hello and good morning.
15: Thank you. Well, first up, let's start with the very basics. What exactly is a stroke and how much damage can it cause?
37: So you can think of stroke like a brain attack. And it happens when the blood supply to the brain is suddenly stopped. And that can be because it's the brain, there's a blood clot or a blood vessel in the brain bursts and bleeds. So the blood clot one's called an ischemic stroke and the bleed one is called a hemorrhagic stroke. So there's kind of two types of stroke. And when a stroke strikes, it attacks up to 1.9 million brain cells every minute. So you can imagine that the damage happens very fast and it can also be permanent. And if you think that the brain controls absolutely everything you do, depending on what part of the brain is affected, that depends on the impact of the stroke. So people can lose their movement, their speech, their vision, their memory, almost anything really.
15: Mm. Lisa, your theme for this year is fast superheroes, which I love. Mm-hmm. It recognises the people who spotted the signs of stroke and called an ambulance. So what actually makes up the fast signs?
37: Great question. It's a test we use to help people recognize a stroke and also what to do if somebody has a stroke. So we'll run through those fast signs. So F is for face. So if you see that somebody's mouth has dropped on one side, A is for arms. So if they can't lift both arms above their head, S is for speech. So if it's slurred, they can't get their words out or they can't understand you, that's another sign. And then the T at the end, T is for time. So stroke's a medical emergency. Time is absolutely critical. If you see anybody or think yourself as having a stroke, then call 000 straight away. Don't wait. Don't drive yourself to the hospital. Don't ask a friend. Don't lie down and have a rest. Call that ambulance.
17: Lisa, it's really terrific to be able to talk to you each year about Stroke Week because we tend to push this into the background. We hear of people who have mini strokes. Mm. Now, is a mini stroke a warning sign that there is a big one on the way, or do we dismiss that as something like a little hiccup in brain function?
37: Absolutely. Do not ignore it. So a mini stroke, otherwise known as a TIA, transient ischemic attack, as you said, is really a warning sign that there is a bigger one on the way, and it gives you that opportunity to do something about it. So please go and see your doctor, go to the hospital, and they can investigate and find out why that might have happened and provide you with a plan to reduce your risk of stroke. If you've had a mini stroke, your risk of having a full blown stroke is big.
17: Okay.
15: Well, actually, Lavinia did say at the top of the segment that 80% of strokes can be prevented. So how do we actually prevent a stroke?
37: So that's good news. 80% is a huge proportion, and acknowledging that not all stroke can be prevented. But the single biggest risk factor for stroke is high blood pressure. So making sure that you know what your blood pressure is, and if you have high blood pressure, making sure that you treat it. The other big risk factor is atrial fibrillation. So this is kind of an irregular heartbeat. But it can really be managed once it's diagnosed as well. And then other things like high cholesterol, diabetes, these are all risk factors as well. So I would encourage people to go and see their GP, get themselves checked out, find out if you have a high blood pressure or atrial fibrillation, high cholesterol, diabetes, because you absolutely can do something about it. And beyond sort of those conditions, it's the familiar list. You know, make sure you get out, get some physical activity, eat a well-balanced diet with as little salt as you possibly can, quit smoking if you do, and really reduce that alcohol.
17: Lisa, one risk factor that in my time doing what I do is the person who suffers from a headache which won't go away, a headache that puts you to bed. Now, how do we teach people that a headache that doesn't go away is a sign that something's not quite right and shouldn't be ignored? At what stage does a thumping headache, not a migraine, I'm talking here about a thumping, well, it could be a migraine, but do we tend to push those back and say, look, it's just a headache?
37: We do, and I think we tend to put a lot of things back and say, oh, it's just this, I'll just go and lay down. A headache is an indication of high blood pressure and also a stroke that's happened. So I would encourage people, if something's not normal for you, then it's not normal for a reason and you need to go and seek help. So, yes, don't ignore these things. Do take them seriously and go and see your GP if you're getting regular headaches, because it might be that your blood pressure's high and that's the sort of first sign that you really, really do need to do something about it.
17: A couple of months ago, Lisa, you had a public consultation for draft updated stroke guidelines. What do you expect in a public consultation atmosphere? What do you expect the public to be able to offer?
37: Really, if you're not a health professional, we want to understand what these changes would mean for you and what you need to understand if these changes happen. So we talk about co-design with people with lived experience. So there's no point a load of health professionals designing or a guideline or a policy unless it's going to be able to be used and implemented by the people, you know, the end users, the people in the community that use things. So it's so important.

0: you know, they're just starting out in their career. So yes, it is more common in as you get older, but it's not uncommon in younger people, and younger people just are not expecting to have a stroke. So being aware that younger people can have a stroke is really important, because if you're not sort of thinking about it, you're going to miss those signs and symptoms, and people aren't going to get to hospital and get the treatment they need.
1: So the takeout message from this conversation is to do the best you can for your body through good eating, regular exercise, quit smoking, and don't ignore those symptoms.
0: Yes, and go to your GP and get a health check. If you know what your numbers are, you can do something about it. If it's all fine, then brilliant, you know, carry on. But a lot of the time, some of these risk factors are silent, like high blood pressure and high cholesterol. So you just don't know they're there.
2: Stats are important, Lisa, and I know that we've got numbers currently, but how does the trend look compared to, say, 10 years ago? And where do you expect us to be in, say, 5 or 10 years' time with the risk factors, the number of people who suffer from a stroke and the number who recover?
0: Yes.
2: And the Tadslotto numbers, if you've got them as well.
0: Very funny. So we, as we were discussing, you know, stroke is something that older people get, and people are living longer. So, and we are getting more people in the world. So the actual numbers of stroke are going to go up. And we have projected, we did a big analysis 2 years ago, we projected that by 2050, so that's not 10 years' time, but a few more, we're going to reach 72,000 people having a stroke every year. And I think on top of that, you know, the way we're going with our reliance on processed food, our inactivity, with those being such big risk factors for stroke at the moment, because we're not doing anything about it, those strokes that happen because of things like high blood pressure, obesity, high cholesterol and diabetes, those are only going to go up. So, you know, the time is now to act on prevention, and we need to really take that message seriously.
1: Which is why it's so crucial to have these conversations. Thank you so much, Dr. Lisa Murphy, who's the CEO of the Stroke Foundation. We appreciate your time and your expertise.
0: Not at all.
1: If you'd like more information on National Stroke Week, you can head to strokefoundation.org.au. John has called in from Five Dog. He's got a question. Morning, John.
2: Hi, John.
3: Good morning. Yes, look, I've been on prednisone for over a year, just treated for polymyalgia. I just got off just now. I was just wondering, would it be the case to take something like Caltritis to help for maybe what the prednisone would have?
2: No, prednisone is an anti-inflammatory, very powerful anti-inflammatory, John. So you're better looking at an alternative to that in the herbal range. And there's lots of them. There could be curcumin or turmeric. There's a wonderful herb called Biota orientalis, which is a very powerful anti-inflammatory. If you speak to your local pharmacist, particularly the one that you see, make sure that any recommendations don't interfere with regular medications you might be taking. But there are lots of herbal options that are very, very effective and have got the proof to reassure you as well. So calcium, yeah, look, it's just we blokes don't need as much calcium as women do. Use the anti-inflammatory, and with a bit of luck, you'll never have to go back to the steroid.
1: Thanks for your call, John. John rang in on 131-873. You can do that also with any questions. Coming up, what to do for iron deficiency, right here on the House of Wellness.
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5: Good news, the left lane of the Kwinana Freeway entry from Belia Drive in Coburn Central has reopened. Police and ambulance were on site, but now no traffic delays. All good there. Taking a look around the rest of

0: Perth, the Kwinana Freeway, Mitchell Freeway flowing well. No delays on the Graham Farmer. Tunnels moving well in both directions, as is Tonkin and Roe Highway. And no delays throughout the CBD or metro areas. And, of course, that reminder, Supercars is on this weekend at Motormall Wanneroo Raceway in Nirrabup. So plan ahead to avoid delays. I'm Nadia Scurria on Perth's traffic leader, 6pm.
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8: Welcome back to the House of Wellness. John from Broadmeadows has called in on 131873. John, you've got a question?
9: Yes. Constipation.
10: Yes.
9: Should I use a remedy every day, or should I just concentrate on a smaller period?
10: The important thing with constipation, John, is to identify why it's happening. Because if remember, you're putting things in at one end, and you're expelling waste at the other. So if you need to, first of all, to make sure that your food selections contain enough fibre. And Flip, we're talking about the sort of fibre that you might use in your muesli.
11: Well, I think it's the skin or the kiwi fruit with the skin on.
10: Do you like kiwi fruit, John?
9: Yes.
10: Okay, well, here you are. Now listen carefully, make some notes.
11: So when you're having your brekkie in the morning, whatever that might be, just chop up, first wash, please, and then chop up the kiwi fruit, leaving the skin on, remove the sticker, because that's undigestible, I found out. And I can't guarantee for you, but I can guarantee for me that's the remedy.
10: And what we learned, John, is that one of the most underrated things we can ever use is fibre. Because if we all ate enough fibre, we'd have half the gastrointestinal problems that we have today. Mm. And a lot of serious issues arise because of no fibre. Now, if you're in pain, John, your local pharmacy can give you something which will soften things to make it easier to pass a motion. If you get pain in the tummy, well, there's even something else that will fix that as well. But address the cause, look at your diet carefully, and everything will take care of itself.
11: The other really important thing is hydration.
10: Yes.
11: So make sure you're drinking enough.
10: Fibre swells, doesn't it?
11: Yes, and then that can help the extraction.
10: There you go, John.
8: I'm meant to know this, but can you just tell me some foods that are high in fibre?
11: Yes, all your fruits. Mm-hmm. So especially your pears, your apples, bananas are great.
10: Rhubarb.
11: Rhubarb, your prunes. Oats, your whole grain oats are really good. So just look to the natural foods. When you go into the supermarket, go left for me as it is and into the fresh food section and you'll be right.
10: There you go.
8: Good to know.
10: Well done.
8: Well, let's tackle the next problem.
10: Okay. Talking about constipation, which is common.
8: Women are more prone to iron deficiency than men. And this often occurs in those years when you are just at your busiest, raising children, trying to climb up that ladder at work. Gerald, what are some of the things that we might not know about iron deficiency? So, for example, what are some of the rarer and more common signs?
10: A person with low levels of iron will often have brittle nails, often have poor energy, often just feel a little lightheaded every now and again. Fatigue is probably the most common, but what we need to do is make sure that whenever we have a blood test, we should have our iron checked because it's easy to ignore that. And often having done that, surprisingly, many are told just go off and buy an iron supplement. Therein lies the link to constipation. Many of them contain a reasonably high dose of iron, which hits your tummy and your tummy says, wow, look at this. It can either go down a diarrhea pathway or a constipation pathway. So the challenge for iron supplement makers is to put iron in a form which won't irritate your gastrointestinal tract. And this is where the formulation of a polymaltose iron, which is gentle on the tummy and gives you a pretty good dose of iron. Because if you make the dose too high, then it's going to cause problems. If you make the dose too low, you won't have the tummy problems, but you're not getting enough iron. And the polymaltose combination seems to be a gentle ingredient, which just means that we get the required level of iron without the discomfort. And I get really good feedback from those who are using that supplement to make sure that they are maintaining their iron levels based on what their doctor has advised or their pharmacist, or they feel that they're showing some symptoms.
8: What about diet? Mm, what's the way to get iron into our
10: diet? We're going back
8: diets?
10: To food again.
11: Yeah, back to food. Yeah, absolutely. Well, your meats, obviously, are number one, and including liver and kangaroo, which is now more readily available if, you know, they're quite intense foods to eat. Mm-hmm. Your poultries, your seafoods like your oysters and your sardines, your leafy greens, including parsley. Mm. Now, that is weight for weight, a really good addition for iron. We obviously don't eat a lot of parsley, but you could make a gremolata with some walnut. So you've got all these, obviously all your legumes, your chickpeas, your red beans, your black beans, and they're also full of fibre as well, which we were just talking about before. But it's not just about what you add as far as iron-rich foods go. You must add foods that are rich in vitamin C to increase the uptake of the iron.
8: So it's good to have a little sip of orange juice eating all those iron-rich foods.
11: And back to the kiwi fruit, which we've just talked about before, your oranges, your mandarins. So when you're making your white bean salad, do an orange dressing. Yes. So when you're doing your tofu stir-fry, add your broccoli.
10: And
11: so,
10: very quickly, make sure if one of your children, particularly girls, says, I'm going vegan, I'm doing my best, I'm going to save the world, she will need iron.
8: Mm-hmm. Absolutely. All right. Next up here on the House of Wellness, half the population goes through it at one point or another. We've got some tips for menopause.
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8: Welcome back to the House of Wellness. Our number is 131873. You can give us a call with any of your health issues. There's so much discussion at the moment about menopause, and probably more so than in the past. Mm. 3/4 of women going through menopause experience symptoms such as hot flushes and night sweats. Today we are looking at ways to help relieve this. Flip, I understand that this is an area that you've researched. What are some of the symptoms that we can expect when going through menopause?
11: This is great that it's being more researched, because I think our parents may, or our mothers may not have had the benefit of this, but the research does tell us that 80% of women experience menopausal symptoms. So that's a huge number. And of these women, the hot flushes and the night sweats are the most common symptoms. Mm-hmm. 75% of women report that. But sleep disturbance, whether it's a mild disruption or insomnia, 60 to 70% of women experience that. And so then that dials back into the fatigue,
8: moods,
11: anxiety, and the brain fog, the irritability and the anxiety are also very common symptoms, dials back into the sleep, the quality of the sleep that we have. And that's obviously affected by the hot flushes and the night sweats. So it's this little spiraling situation that we have. So, you know, that's the bad news. The good news is we can do a lot of stuff to minimize the impact.
8: So how do we do that? How do we take care of ourselves?
11: Well, one thing for sure, as a yoga teacher, I teach about 6 classes a week to women 45 plus. And so the yoga that I teach is very good on the nervous system. It downregulates the nervous system. So it's a gentle flow. It's yin yoga. It's pranayama, which is breath work. So the breath work downregulates the nervous system and cools us as well. Walking with a friend, swimming, these are what I call the gentle exercises, but we also need to do exercises that strengthens our bones and muscles, which is things that sort of disappear as we age. Food, we've talked a lot about food today, really important to eat food that supports us, that keeps the nervous system calm. And that also means, unfortunately for some, taking foods out and drinks out that are agitating or inflammatory. So your coffees and alcohol.
8: Oh, not coffee, don't say that.
11: I drink coffee, don't worry. That's the last frontier for me. I'm not giving that up. But I actually gave up alcohol 2 years ago because I found that it was such a disruptor for me, for my sleep and my thinking, and I wasn't bouncing out of bed in the morning. I'm a case study of one, but I do know for some other friends that have done that as well, that they feel better for it. So those two things are the key things that I would say, diet, exercise, and the lifestyle choices, not to drink alcohol for sure.
10: There's no doubt, is there, that women have become empowered to talk about menopause, and men are now willing to actually understand that, you know, this is a period of your partner's time where things may not quite be as comfortable as they are for all sorts of reasons. One option is that if you feel that this is all becoming too much, you go and have a chat to your doctor who will review your general health, very important, maybe suggest some hormonal involvement as well. But in the herbal world, it's really quite fascinating that we've got herbs which balance the highs and lows. So those hormonal fluctuations which are responsible for most of the symptoms you described, there are some clinically proven options which will make a difference, that probably the Rolls Royce of which is called black cohosh. Now, this isn't a magic pill, as in HRT is not a magic pill. But in many cases, that balance, that gentle balance, does make a big difference to the two main things, which is the heat, particularly, and the sleep. And they're the two things. You get sleep back, you regain control.
11: Changes your life.
10: Totally. And then you've got the food involvements as well, and we're learning so much. Everything you stick in your mouth either causes a problem or settles a problem. So we need to shift back to the things that we know settle issues, and the world's a happier place for everybody. But at least now we know you don't have to put up with it. You can, and some women, mind you, some women breeze through menopause, and that's absolutely wonderful. And then at the other end of the scale, there are those who really struggle, but most are in the middle, where it might be a temporary struggle, an intermittent struggle, as long as we recognise.
8: So cohosh, what about creatine powder? I feel like creatine
10: powder, it's in
8: that.
10: The news a bit at the moment, and it certainly does help with the evidence is clear for muscles, for muscle strength. And there's beginning to find emerging evidence too that it helps with memory, because we often hear, I've got brain fog and I think it's menopause related. Probably is, but it's probably also due to sleep, poor sleep quality as well. So everybody's different, and what you do is you get some advice and have that advice tailored to your particular problems, and have the confidence, make notes, write them down, how you feel, what factors of your quality of life are being affected, and clearly enunciate them to your doctor or your pharmacist.
11: Very good advice. He's quite good, isn't he, Livo?
8: He's very good. We love having Gerald in.
10: Thank you.
8: And always remember to read the label and follow the directions for use. After the break, skincare for the whole family, right here on the House of Wellness.
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3: No major delays this morning around the Perth CBD or metro areas. The freeways are moving well. No delays throughout the North Bridge Tunnel. It's flowing in both directions. Tonkin and Roe Highway having a good run too. Just that reminder, Supercars is on this weekend. It's the last day at Motor Mall Wanneroo Raceway in Nirrabup. Lane closures and speed reductions are in place in Old Ganship Road and Wattle Ave East, so plan ahead to avoid delays. Don't forget, if you see anything on our roads, to give us a call. I'm Nadia Scurria on Perth 6PR.
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8: 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Anne has rung us on 131873 with a question for Gerald and Flip. 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
31: Morning, Gerald and team.
10: Hello, Anne. How can we help?
31: I'm just wanting to highlight, following on from Lisa's content this morning regarding stroke. Are you aware that there's a difference between raising your arms to the side and the front when you're practicing the protocols of the SAST principles.
10: No, explain that, Anne, bearing in mind that Lisa did point out that lifting arm weakness, so that's a general phrase, which might be an inability to lift your arms. What variations of that are there?
31: So our lived experience, unfortunately, was 2.5 years. My husband, at the age of 64, experienced a stroke in his sleep.
10: Yes.
31: And we were using the FAST principles as criteria for what had actually occurred, because yes, he had a balance issue, that he hadn't slept well. Wow. At that stage, he was still speaking okay. So, of course, we were testing with the FAST principles.
10: Mm-hmm.
31: And when we asked him to elevate his arms, mm-hmm, he put his arms up by his side, and they were, of course, equilateral.
10: Yes.
31: So it wasn't demonstrating that there was any deficit at all.
10: Okay.
31: And we kept doing that throughout the day. And he was resigned to the fact that he would just go to the GP on the Monday. And we're thinking, okay, well, you know, he's still, you know, like speaking, he's a little bit tired. He was blaming the lack of balance on an ankle, and, you know, that we still needed to lean against a wall to be able to walk around the house.
10: Right. Mm-hmm.
31: And then when the symptoms persisted, and I called an ambulance the following day, because I wasn't satisfied that anything had improved. And they said to me, the important thing is, when I said his both arms were equilateral, they said, no, that is the biggest mistake that people make,
10: mm-hmm,
31: raising their arms to the side. They said it's critical and imperative that people must raise their hands in front of them.
10: Yes. Okay, rather than the side. That is terrific. And what you've done, Anne, you've highlighted the fact that we blokes are pathetic. It'll get better. Don't worry about it. Well done, and I hope that everything has settled down. But, look, thank you for the tip.
11: That's great tip.
8: So just recapping those, for people who have just tuned in, FAST, mm-hmm, is what you look at to,
10: yes,
8: see if someone's having a stroke. So
10: yes, FAST is face
8: drooping. There's, mm-hmm, the F.
10: Which is often just one side too.
8: Arm weakness,
10: yes,
8: which we've just
10: and
8: discussed.
10: And Anne has just said you're lifting your arms in front.
8: Speech, mm-hmm, difficulty,
10: yeah, difficulty,
8: and the
10: talking,
8: importance of time.
10: And act straight away. Thanks,
8: now,
10: Anne.
8: Today we are looking at multi-purpose skincare solutions for the whole family, and that's including both mum and bub. Gerald, is caring for family skin these days becoming less about more products and more about choosing the right product?
10: We're learning more that we live in an air condition. We're controlled wherever we go. So we get outside, sure, but there are environmental issues like UV light and everything else that are there. But we're learning that things that have to be done, and particularly using some nutrients that we know have been around for a long, long time, is fundamental to putting moisture on our skin at least once, preferably twice a day. And if it's a habit, and blokes again, chaps, moisturise, for heaven's sake, because you'll pay for it otherwise when you get older, and skin damage from sun damaged skin particularly is something that you're going to have to live with for a long time. So we've got things like calendula, almond oil, beeswax, all these things that are around in some magnificent products that have been around. One in particular has been around for about 100 years, I gather. These substances are gentle, natural, effective, and a multi-purpose.
11: I was going to say, is there such thing as a multi-purpose skin care cream?
10: Yes, there is.
11: Hmm.
10: The secret is you've got to use it.
11: Yeah, I'm thinking of my dad who just turned 90 last week. I'm not sure that he's ever used a skincare product.
10: Well, he wouldn't. That generation, particularly blokes, I mean, that sissy stuff, you don't use that.
11: Yeah.
10: But I bet he's had some issues with sunspots and things over the years, has he?
11: Remarkably not.
10: No, there you go.
11: Given his outdoor endeavours.
10: And he's well hydrated, as he never drinks water.
11: No.
10: So get some advice on products that are reliable. They're multifunctional, so you can put them on faces and bodies as well. And many of these substances actually are incorporated into things like nappy change creams as
8: so,
10: well.
8: So, focusing on that, what specific ingredients should you look for in a baby change cream?
10: Calendula, zinc, protective, healing, moisturising. They're the three functions.
11: Sounds good to me.
10: Keep a bottom healthy.
11: If it's good enough for baby's bum, it's good enough for my face,
10: exactly,
11: I reckon.
10: Right. Well, it's obviously got to be gentle.
11: Yes.
10: So there's the rationale.
11: And that's what you often hear.
10: Yeah.
11: So
10: good work. There you go. Well, add that to your new...
11: Your cupboard.
8: Do
10: your
8: they
10: cupboard,
8: need
10: the
8: to
10: new
8: be
10: cupboard that's been freshly labelled.
8: From fragrances.
10: All
8: and
10: of that, yes. Well, those things are.
8: Yeah. Mm-hmm.
10: And we're learning that the less less is more in so many different ways. But if we just use the things that have got the evidence and the traditional evidence and the safety profiles, everything in the world's a happier place.
8: Well, we have been discussing the Walita Skin Food, a multi-purpose moisturiser for the face and body, and as Gerald mentioned, celebrating its 100th birthday this year, and also the Walita Calendula Nappy Change Cream. 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
8: Calls we couldn't get to. 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
10: Gerald? 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It doesn't have to be burning. 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An absolute legend.
8: Incredible. Flip, thank you so much for joining us. What a great morning we've had.
10: Thank you. As I said, radio loyalty. Please
8: love
10: come
8: it.
10: Back.
8: I'll be in a few. Racing off to a soccer match with my son. See you next week.
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19: It's 10 degrees at 9 o'clock. Good morning. I'm Jack Fenwick.
0: Detectives from the Homicide Squad are investigating the circumstances surrounding the death of a man in Australind this morning. Around 1 o'clock, paramedics notified police of an unresponsive man who was located with critical injuries at a bus stop. The man, aged in his 20s, was taken to Bunbury Hospital where he later died. Two men, aged in their 30s, are in custody and currently assisting police with inquiries. A 36-year-old man from Darche has been charged with one count of grievous bodily harm following a stabbing in Perth on Friday night. About 11:15, a group of men believed to be known to each other are alleged to have become involved in an altercation outside a cafe on St George's Terrace. A man in his 30s was critically injured and dropped off at Royal Perth Hospital by two men who police say then fled. The victim underwent emergency surgery for life-threatening injuries and is now recovering in a serious but stable condition. The man was refused bail and is due to appear in Perth Magistrates Court this morning. The parents of murdered Queensland schoolboy Daniel Morcombe have co-signed a letter calling for a national registry of child abusers. Dusty Fitzpatrick reports.
1: The push for a public register follows a string of high-profile abuse incidents at childcare centres across Australia. The proposal would see the name and employment history of alleged perpetrators who've been charged published online. Bruce and Denise Morcombe, alongside opposition leader Angus Taylor and an advocacy group, have sent the letter to the PM. Legislative changes to create a register would need to pass all state and territory parliaments with coordination from the federal government. Dusty Fitzpatrick reporting.
0: FIFA's controversial plan to sell off the World Cup has been abandoned after several national associations, including the powerful European Union of Clubs, threatened to boycott the event. The $20 billion a year deal to sell the cup was led by the brother of Trump advisor Jared Kushner and sparked outrage around the world. European Union Vice President Laura McAllister telling the BBC it was a shabby deal on the back of other bad decisions and is now calling for FIFA boss Gianni Infantino to resign.
2: The overturning of the Balogun red card due to political interference, the use of hydration breaks in the way they were, various other events have accumulated to give us a sense that the leadership of FIFA doesn't have the best interests of football at heart.
0: In finance, the Aussie dollar is buying 70 US cents.
3: 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So add it to your phone now. Perth 6PR.
0: West Coast will get just their second look at the home of football when they face Richmond at the MCG later today. The last time the Eagles played at the G was against Collingwood back in round 11 in Scott Pendlebury's record-breaking appearance game. Coach Andrew McWalter says they learned a lot from their last visit.
6: We live to win finals. That's what we exist for. And grand final day is at the MCG. So any exposure we can get to the G is terrific. And to win on it will be really important. Something we strive to do every time we play there. The last time was 95,000 and the Pies. And we gave it a pretty red hot crack that day.
0: The Eagles will welcome back experienced midfielder Jack Graham and young forward Cooper Duff-Tytler. First ball up at 11:10. Meanwhile, in results yesterday, Sydney took a come-from-behind win over St Kilda. Hawthorn beat North Melbourne by 16 points. The Giants defeated the Power by 12. And Carlton demolished Brisbane 154-78. And supercars will hit the track at Wanneroo Raceway at 11 o'clock today for qualifying before the sole race of the day, which gets underway at 3:20. Yesterday, Penrite Racing's Matthew Payne and Red Bull's Brock Feeney took the wins. Hometown hero Brody Kostecki had a day to forget, spun out of race one and finishing sixth in race two. That's the latest news and sport.
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14: There's debris on the Kwinana Freeway southbound's exit to Cranford Avenue in Mount Pleasant. There's a wooden plank in the right lane. There's no traffic delays there, but as always, drive with caution. Taking a look around the rest of Perth, no delays on the freeways. The Graham Farmers moving well too. No delays throughout the Northbridge Tunnel, Tonkin and Borough Highway having a good run. CBD and metro areas looking clear. Of course, that reminder, Supercars is on this weekend at Motormore Wateroo Raceway in Nirrabup. Lane closures and speed reductions are in place on all Janship Road and Wattle Ave East. I'm Nadia Scurria on Perth 6PR.
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24: Mostly sunny today, chasing a top of 19 degrees. Tomorrow, a late shower or two and 23. Tuesday, showers easing with a chance of a thunderstorm and 19. Partly cloudy on Wednesday at 19 degrees. 19 again the forecast for Thursday and a shower or two expected. Friday, showers with a high of 20 degrees, and Saturday showers expected, reaching a chilly top of 16 degrees. Right now it's 10 degrees. More news at 10 o'clock on Perth's 6PR.
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25: Good morning, everyone. Big thanks to Jack for keeping us up to date on what's happening out there in the big wide world today. We're going to have a bit of fun together over the next hour and three quarters prior to the boys coming in for the footy. And Dazzle's on his way home after gardening this morning. He's going to do a little bit of lawn mowing, bit of gardening, then he's going to settle in and hopefully watch his Eagles do something fabulous today. Wouldn't that be a wonderful result? A wonderful 3882 is our talkback number, our caller of the weekend. Great prize, $100 voucher to the Point Rooftop Bar and Restaurant, and we will be announcing that towards the end of the program today, so probably about 10:40 will be the time to be listening in for that. You have to give us a call, though, to be in it, to win it. 1-888-882. You can always text us 0487 999 882. I want to start the ball rolling with a conversation this morning. Just a friendly reminder, if you've got any mental health questions, Chris Harris is joining us today after 9:30. We're going to talk about loneliness because it's Loneliness Week. So loneliness, how to make connections, and if you need a bit of help or you want some, have some thoughts in that direction, make sure you're listening in. Andrew Williams is joining us after 10. We're going to review Spider-Man, Brand New Day. I went and saw it on Wednesday night this week. The big show is at Karrinup in the massive big recliner seats that vibrated and the noise rocked around the whole. It was fabulous. Highly recommend that particular cinema at Karrinup. The only thing they could have done better was if spider webs had smashed from the ceiling and landed on us while we were watching. That would have been pretty cool. That would have been the full-on immersive experience. But we'll be talking with Andrew about Spider-Man Brand New Day, because obviously he's seen it and he'll have a lot to say that's far more eloquent than what I have to add. And he'll be asking you a question, which I think is an interesting one. Is question today for the movie section is your best movie with a redhead in it, or your best redhead in a movie. There you go. So all of our redheaded friends, there's a question for you today. You're on the top of the list. So that's with Andrew Williams. And then, of course, we have our quiz coming up after 10:30 this morning. All right, let's get talking, team. The question I wanted to ask you this morning, because it got me thinking, Should a train passengers be charged to take their bike on board? Should train passengers be charged to take their bike on board the train? 133 882, or you can text us 0487 999 882. And Isaac's popped it up on social media for us as well on the Facebook, and my goodness me, that's going off like a Bondi tram. It's going everywhere. What happened during the week was we were having a look at the new Trans WA, the trip that you can take down to Bunbury now on the new train, the new Australind. I think, oh, we could do this. There's still only one train, but we're excited for when there's more trains, etc. We discovered that Trans WA passengers have to pay $20 to take their bike or e-rideable on board when they're travelling to destinations, and not just Bunbury, also to Kalgoorlie. So if you want to jump on the train and take your bike, and let's face it, some of us are very environmentally friendly or just health conscious, or maybe you're going to Bunbury and Kalgoorlie and you want some sort of transport when you get there and you don't want to have to worry about Ubers and things, you could do it on your bike. You're going to have to pay $20 for that. Social media users have been debating the issue because it's become quite a thing. There's a thing called the Perth Transport Vlog, which we discovered when we went down this rabbit hole this week. And the Perth Transport Vlog is alive with this particular discussion. We did a little bit of reading, a little bit of further investigation, and I found out that while the bicycle will cost you $20, a surfboard, no charge. Doesn't even matter if it's a Malibu. And golf clubs, no charge. Although they do actually have special spots for the golf clubs on board the Australind. So the first 8 people can get their golf clubs on board. Not sure what you're supposed to do with it after that, but they do have space for 8 sets of golf clubs. So I thought, well, it made me curious, because we are constantly being encouraged to ride our bikes, to leave the car at home, to use public transport. Here's a fantastic way to visit the southwest of our state using a regional train. But however, you're going to have to pay extra on the regional train. So the bloke heading off for a round of golf, though, as I've just, you know, made the example of, nothing. The surfer, nothing. So there may be a perfectly sensible explanation. Maybe it's about storage. Maybe it's history. Maybe it's because, I don't know, WA's got a strong surf culture. I've got no idea. But I think if the aim is to encourage active transport, should bikes really be the item that we are charging for? 133 882. Perhaps someone can explain the logic to me. And you may want to expand this and talk about our metro trains as well. And then maybe, you know, we could cast our net a bit wider and say, what should be free? Should bikes travel for free? Should golf clubs be charged? Should surfboards be charged for? I don't know. The conversation is certainly hot. Let me go through a couple of the responses we've got here on our text line, 0487 999 882, 133 882. And remember, we've got that great prize for our caller of the weekend, the $100 voucher to the Point Rooftop Bar and Restaurant on Riverside Drive in East Perth. So, and this actually, Cass, you've raised a point that I thought of too. We do pay to take our bike to Rotto on the ferry. So, you know, charge if you like. The issue isn't the rules, says Cass. It's the enforcement. It's supposed to be no bikes on trains at peak hour here in the metro area. Yet repeatedly, people, including wheelchair users, struggle to board because bikes block the entry. No security here does a thing. In South Australia, they get on the tram, train, and direct people to move and get off. That's interesting. I still think there should be a place, even if it's a carriage, where bikes should be allowed during peak hour, because that's when you want to be encouraging people to do the right thing in using public transport. Hi, Chrissy. No, they should not be charged for, but there should be dedicated spaces for bikes on longer distances. In the UK or the EU countries, for example, bike spots may need to be reserved in advance. There should not be bikes on Perth Metro trains at rush hours. Passengers must come first. Thanks from Arlene. Thank you, Arlene, for your thoughts. John's just sent through us a text with his best redhead for a movie. I'll leave that to when Andrew Williams come in. You can get in early for that one too. 0487 999 882. Michael from Armidale, you had something to say about bikes on trains there. What's your thoughts?
5: Yeah, they should be charged.
25: Why do you reckon that, Michael?
5: The bikes, many passengers put their bikes in so as to say they hold up and take up a double bay, and the other passengers can't get on the seats.
25: on the seats. What do you reckon, Michael, if there was a train or a space specifically designated for bikes?
5: There is a spot designated for bikes and whatnot, but there's not enough bikes, bike positions.
25: What do you mean there's not enough bikes?
5: There's not enough positions for bikes.
25: Positions for them. Yeah. I think that's a good observation. And we've had some people texting us through saying there used to be, I don't remember this, but on the old diesel train there used to be a carriage for bikes. Does anyone else remember that? Because I don't. But that's an interesting one. Michael, would you be, you know, the sort of person that would ride their bike to the train station, jump on the train, come into the city or go to your destination and use the bike at the other end? Do you think that's a good idea?
5: No, medical reasons, I'm not allowed to. I've been without a driving licence for 46 years.
25: Wow. Yeah, but if you could, Michael.
5: Situation.
25: If you could, do you think that would be fair? That you should be able
5: to
25: just...
5: Yes, I do.
25: Yeah, me too, mate. Thanks for your input to this conversation. I'd love to hear from you. Do you think we should be train passengers should be charged to bring their bike on board, or do you have another solution? Scott says if the government has anything to do with it, they will. Well, the government is in charge of the entity that is charging people. Someone else has said they should go back to having cargo guard vans on the back of a train to carry e-bikes, scooters, surfboards. More people wanting to use the trains, the most efficient way to move large volumes of people. Catherine says no, but they should be expected to be aware of passengers around them. Actually, a couple of replies along that way as well. We've got a couple of calls coming through as well. Norm in Subi, you wanted to join us on this question of paying for your bikes on the trains, or just bikes and trains on general. How are you going, Norm?
7: Good morning. Yeah, look, I'm sympathetic to people wanting to use their bikes, but in peak hour, if you had a designated car like you're saying, they're quite long trains sometimes. You simply would not have time to get out of another car and make your way up there to get your bike out of all the other bikes. I don't think there'd be time, Chrissy, for that.
25: Yeah, it's a tricky.
7: They don't stop long enough for it.
25: Tricky one, because I was sitting there, Norm, in my head trying to figure out how would I design a carriage that could be used for bikes. So would there be absolutely no seating in that carriage? People could only enter at, you know, one end, and then they all come move forward. So you've got people on the sides, and then you've got a wheelway, I suppose, down the middle, so you could get off at the other end. Would that be a way of doing it?
7: You'd almost have to ride with your bike to do it. I just don't think there's time to make the change over with people coming out wanting to get on and people wanting to get off, and then you're going to go to that special carriage and get your bike out.
25: Yeah.
7: I don't think it'll be possible. I could be wrong. Thanks, Chrissy.
25: Thank you, Norm. We'll keep this conversation going. It's 17 minutes past 9. You're listening to 882 6PR, talking about transport for those of you in a four-wheel vehicle on the roads. Let's find out what's happening.
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14: No major delays this morning around the Perth CBD or metro areas. The freeways are looking clear. No delays throughout the tunnel. Both Tonkin and Bro Highway also having a good run. Just that reminder, Supercars is on the last day this weekend at Murdermore Wanneroo Raceway in Nirrabup. It's got lane closures and speed reductions in place on Ogier and Ship Road and Wattle Ave East, so expect heavy foot traffic and frequently stopping vehicles in the area. Plan ahead to avoid delays. I'm Nadia Scurria on Perth 6PR.
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25: And it's 21 minutes past 9. Coming up on the program, Mind Matters, Chris Harris, Principal Psychologist, Oceanic Wellbeing, is coming into the studio. We'll be talking about loneliness this morning and how to make it go away, how to make connections. We'll be talking about that. Bree, good morning. You've woken up on the wrong side of the bed this morning, but just for you, in a few moments, we'll be talking about something a little bit different, something a little bit frustrating, actually. If you want to fill up the car with petrol at midnight tonight, at midnight and 1 second, you'll be

0: motorised bicycles are permitted under specific off-peak and guidelines. Motorised personal devices remain strictly banned, with exceptions only for mobility aid devices. There are certain carriages for bikes, usually at the end of the train. That's a really interesting observation, and I never thought. I mean, here in Perth, we just have a little bit of underground, don't we? However, in areas like that where everything's underground, if a lithium battery goes up, you're all in the proverbial. Norma in Kelmscott, what have you got to say on this Sunday, Norma, about this subject?
1: Well, the subject I'm talking about is bikes on trains and young kids.
0: Yes.
1: That have their bikes, which, yes, at certain times of the day maybe, but only certain. Not all the time, like I catch a train. Well, I don't at the moment because I can hardly walk. But there is so many that annoy me so much. You might get on the train to go to Byford, and there's all these young kids standing up on their different bikes. When you need to get off at a station, you can't get off because they don't let you off. They don't care what you want to do.
0: That's not the bike's problem, though, Norma, is it? That's the kids being a little, or the people who are operating the bikes being not as thoughtful as they should be. I'm just going to bring the volume down there, Norma, because we're having a few issues with your phone line there. But thank you for contributing to the conversation. 24 minutes past 9 on 882 6PR. I think we've got time to go to one more call just before we go. Someone has just said to me, Chrissy, we're so far behind many European countries where they have dedicated sections on trains for bikes. Have you ever done the free travel on Sundays? That's awesome. This is correct. Let's see what Helen has to say. Hi, Helen. How are you?
2: Yeah, good. Thank you. Just had my coffee and Isaac sent me a message saying, get on here and tell us your perspective.
0: You are the fabulous Helen that I was just talking about online. Thank you for your contribution to this conversation. I'd never even considered the issues with the lithium ion batteries in a crowded space like that.
2: Yeah. Well, that's why I wanted to put it on online because, you know, those lithium ion battery powered transport devices, there is always a risk, albeit small, that they could, you know, explode or something. So I think, you know, they shouldn't really be allowed on trains, especially, well, in Montreal, I have two sons live in there and I know it quite well. They do have bikes go on, normal bikes, but they're on the last carriage and it's sort of, I think they've actually arranged it so that it isn't as many seats and there's more space to put the bikes.
0: Yeah.
2: Which I think is a great idea. And it's like when you take your tram, your pram on a train, you don't expect to pay for the pram. And you wouldn't, I don't think you should. You should encourage people to be with their bikes, but not the electric bikes. You know.
0: Now, what do you think about this? I think taking the electric bike on the train when you're going down to Bunbury so you can get around is a great idea. What do you think about them charging $20 to do that? Do you think that's
2: well? I would check the safety thing. Yeah. So, you know, the safety thing. And I would say it has to be on a special carriage or something.
0: Yeah.
2: And $20, $20 is a bit rich if you're encouraging people to use public transport. I'd sort of probably reckon, I don't know, $5 or something. I mean, that's quite reasonable. But,
0: Helen, thank you so much for your input. And you've taken this conversation to a trajectory that we weren't expecting with the lithium batteries. So thank you very much. All right, so the cost of taking our bike on the train upsets us. I think it should be free. The cost of the petrol I'm going to be paying for tomorrow is going to upset me. 17 cents extra a litre because that fuel excise relief is being discontinued after today. What impact will it have on us as motorists? How can we be more economical with fuel? Well, the only person to ask really is Ben Zachariah, road test editor at carexpert.com.au. Hi, Benny.
3: G'day, Chrissy. Thanks for having me.
0: So we know the excise is going to be discontinued. What do we know about the flow and effects for every Aussie at the pump? Like, how long will it take to actually be implemented?
3: Well, we'll probably see it implemented pretty quickly. It'll probably hit the Bowsers, you know, within a couple of days. But the other thing to consider is, so essentially they gave a discount of 32 cents per litre and then that got halved to 16 cents per litre. But as of the third, we're actually going to see the CPI indexation impact the fuel excise as well. So it's

0: it's not going to be 16 cents. It could be 17 cents. It could. We're not exactly sure what the final number is going to be at the moment. But it's there's definitely going to be an impact on fuel prices for petrol and diesel.
1: Now, when I jumped in my car on Wednesday morning, I saw a petrol station with fuel at $2.05 per litre. Average around Perth here was $1.96 per litre. Where do you think petrol prices could get to?
0: Yeah, so, I mean, we've already seen it jump by about 17%. So about a month ago, average fuel prices or petrol prices in Perth were about $1.66. As you said, they're now about $1.96. Mm-hmm. That could jump to about $2.11, $2.12, somewhere around that. For diesel, about a month ago, it was $1.80 per litre, and that is now at $2.30 per litre, which is about a 28% increase, and that's just in the past month. And then we're going to get the 17 cents or so excise tacked on top of that. So, you know, if you're driving a diesel vehicle, you could be paying $2.50 a litre within the next couple of days. So it's definitely worth going out and filling up the cars now while you still can.
1: Just for this one last hurrah, you reckon?
0: Yeah, exactly right. Might as well take advantage of it. We know it's coming, so get the most out of it.
1: So if we want to be economical with our fuel, what are some tips that you've gotten from manufacturers, dealerships and drivers? Can you go through any of the great tips that you've heard?
0: Yeah, there's a few different things you can do to just get the slightly better fuel economy out of your car. I mean, the absolute number one thing you can do is just increase your tyre pressures. So if you take a look in very fine print on your tyres, there'll be recommendations on tyre pressures, air pressures. And if you just crank the tyre pressures up to the maximum, head down to your local fuel station while you're filling it up while you still can, increase the pressures up to the maximum, and you'll get a little bit better fuel economy, particularly on the highway. One of the other things you can do as well is actually just remove junk out of your car. Just in motorsports, we say grams equal kilograms. So, you know, get rid of all that stuff that you're constantly carrying around in your car that you never actually need. You never actually touch all the things that are back there in the boot. You know, if you live close to work and you've got a partner who can help out, maybe even just take out the spare tire and leave that in the garage, because they're pretty heavy. And, you know, it's all these little things will make a big difference over the long term. And the other thing you can do as well is get your car serviced. You know, if you've got a blocked air filter, if you've got a blocked fuel filter, these things can make big differences to the way your car runs. So making sure your car's actually in good condition can really make a big difference. But then there's also things we can do while we're driving as well. If you've got an eco mode in your car, hit that, drive smoothly, don't constantly stab the throttle or try and get in front of traffic from when you're at a set of lights. But also maybe change when you drive. If you've got a flexible workplace, you know, maybe head into the office a little bit earlier and leave a little bit earlier so you're not stuck in peak hour traffic. Or if you live close to to somebody you work with, maybe see if you can carpool a day or two a week. So there's a whole bunch of different little things you can do, and they will add up, you know, over the weeks and months, and you might not feel this increase quite as heavily.
1: I suppose if nothing else, it is teaching us to be a little bit wiser in the way that we drive, isn't it? A bit more economical.
0: Yeah, there are some benefits. They're pretty, it's a pretty short list, but
1: I'm trying to find the upside here, Ben.
0: Yeah, exactly right. But yeah, you know, I think everybody's gotten into a taxi with that taxi driver that just constantly stabs the throttle, and you want to not be doing that. You want to be driving smoothly and just, you know, see if you can keep below the speed limit, you'll see some benefits from this fuel economy, you know, at the end of the day. So,
1: do you think there'll be another surge in interest in electric vehicles, Ben?
0: Yeah, it's been really interesting. So, as fuel prices went up, we saw electric car sales really spike. There was a great demand for electric cars for a few months, and it hasn't really waned all that much. There was actually, I haven't been able to confirm this, but there were some rumours that the fuel companies were actually subsidising fuel because they saw everybody moving into electric vehicles and wanted to make sure that wasn't going to happen to such a great degree. But But yeah, I think we'll see renewed interest in electric vehicles. A lot of people will be making the jump because the impact on their hip pocket from filling up every week will be pretty significant. So yeah, could be interesting times ahead for electric car makers.
1: Yeah, and a lot of people will be leaving the diesels behind. The biodiesel, is it in Queensland they're looking at a biodiesel trial up there?
0: Yeah, we've been looking at biofuels. I mean, it's been a conversation that's kind of been humming away in the background for probably the past, 25 years, really. And it's never really gotten off the ground. We're actually moving towards less so biodiesel specifically, but biofuels. So there's a few different projects at the moment where they're trying to actually pull carbon out of the atmosphere and then turn that into fuel. So you've got these essentially carbon neutral fuels. So even though your car will still burn the carbon and send that back into the atmosphere, there's actually, you're not adding any carbon because it's being taken out of the atmosphere. So that's probably the future of, where we're going in a few decades. And there's trials on at the moment, to see if that's going to be viable. But yeah, so it's exciting times for people who still like petrol and diesel cars. But for everybody else, if that doesn't matter to you, then, maybe look in an electric car.
1: Ben, you are an absolute legend. Thanks so much for coming on the program with us this week. Ben Zachariah, road test editor, carexpert.com.au. You should see the texts that are coming in. I agree with a couple of you, actually. The price of fuel has already gone up quite a lot this week, and I'm not impressed. But if you haven't filled up the tank, please go out and do it today, so at least you're not being slugged tomorrow morning. You can just put that pain off for a couple of days at least. We're going to talk with the one and only Chris Harris next in the studio. It's our Mind Matters segment. Principal psychologist, Oceanic Wellbeing. The topic today is loneliness and how to make connection. So let's get into that. 133-882. Text is 0487-999-882.
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1: 22 minutes to 10 on 882 6PR. Now, yesterday, as many of you who are regular listeners to 6PR will be aware, the Ageing Well Expo was down at the Perth Convention Centre. Toddy did his show from there on Friday. I was hosting the stage on Friday and Saturday. And there were so many fantastic people, so many great connections to be made. And it was lovely to have that connection with all of you. And today at the Convention Centre, there is another really fabulous event. Sadly, it's sold out, but keep it in your mind for next year. It is the town of the choir, the pub choir event, a big pub choir. Now, I mention it because the reason that the pub choir was started way back when was to get people together, to reduce loneliness. And that is pertinent when we speak to this fellow today. Chris Harris is in the studio, principal psychologist, Oceanic Wellbeing. Imagine if you had the pub choir singing that one.
20: Wow. Well, good morning, Chrissy. Good morning, listeners. Tomorrow is the start of Loneliness Awareness Week, and you're correct. So Astrid Jorgensen back in 2017 had this crazy idea to go into a pub and get people singing. And when Astrid asked why did she do that, she says, well, it gives people a sense of belonging, a sense of purpose, a sense of laughter and kind of doing something together. And we know that any event that creates that sense of belonging is the antidote to loneliness. And the up and coming week is about all of us making an awareness that loneliness impacts a lot of us, and there's a lot of things that we can do in order to combat that. So this year's theme is making connections a priority.
1: Do you know, when I do some of the big conferences that I'm lucky enough to do, one of the stats that came out of an Alzheimer's one was that loneliness is equivalent on your health, detrimental to your health, as smoking 15 cigarettes a day.
20: Even though it sounds ridiculous, you're correct. So if you have extended loneliness, all the data says that you have a 25% chance of reduced years in your life. Now, it's perhaps not just as simple as the loneliness, but we know that loneliness impacts things such as heart disease. It impacts our immune system. It impacts things such as being depressed, being anxious, kind of through here. So, and the reason that is, because people might go, how does that happen? A little bit like when we're hungry, it tells us that we need food, or when we're thirsty, that we need water. Now, how we as psychologists understand it is when we experience loneliness, it's telling us that we need connectedness. That's how powerful it is. Now, again, the cost of loneliness, not just on lost years for people, which is absolutely unacceptable, it's right up there with the what we call burden of disease, or how much money we have to spend to help people across Australia. It's up there with the impact of alcohol. That's how high it is. The only two things above that are smoking-related conditions and obesity. So it's costing Australia over $3 billion a year to help people with health-related issues from loneliness.
1: Yeah, and we do hear such a lot about loneliness nowadays, don't we? And as you're saying, that research is pretty confronting. How about we go on the positive And we try and, you know, rather than dwelling on the problem, we try and celebrate the solution. We're pretty good at finding solutions here in WA. So it might be your bowls club, a men's shared, a book club. How about you guys tell us what you do to make connections, connections that really, really matter? Where are they? And give them a shout out this morning. So we want to hear a shout for the clubs and the connections that you make. 133-882. And remember, we have a prize for our caller of the day today, which is that $100 voucher to the Point Rooftop Bar and Restaurant. 133-882. And while we're just putting that seed into your mind there, have a little bit of a listen to this, because Max has magicked up the pub choir doing a live performance for us.
20: Fantastic.

0: a pub choir in the USA doing Coldplay. Max, how many people are in that one that you've managed to magic up for us?
1: Oh, I reckon a thousand plus or so, maybe a couple of thousand. People. It looks like it's a big auditorium or something.
0: I said to Max, can you magic up, please, a pub choir doing a massive performance? So that's what he's found for us. Thank you, Max.
1: You're welcome.
0: Now, what's interesting is that's a pub choir in the US that has come from an idea that's come from here in Australia, because Astrid is Australian, isn't she?
2: Absolutely, yeah. from Brisbane. And, the classic thing is, you know, we head to a pub and kind of have a drink. And she had this idea of why not kind of have a drink, have a beer, absolutely, with mates, and let's start singing a song.
0: Because you sing better over a beer.
2: Well, I certainly sound a lot, at least I think I sound a lot better after a couple of beers through that. So, and the really important thing around this is a couple of things, like loneliness is different to being alone. That's a physical state. We can actually be alone and not feel lonely, and we can actually be kind of isolated and not feel lonely. They're quite different. Loneliness is actually about an absence of closeness or connectedness with people, or a sense of belonging. So when we listen to that, you know, that choir, and when you go for your park run, or when you're down the bowls club, or you might have your own choir that you sing in, it actually gives us a sense of closeness. So wanting to hear from people about, you know, things they enjoy doing with other people. What do we have here in Western Australia that, you know, we can be a big shout out?
0: All right, team, 1-3-3-882. Give us your thoughts, or 0487-999-882. What club, what hobby, what group has given you the most friendships, most connections that Chris is talking about? And maybe if someone was lonely and had just moved to Perth, where would you tell them to go and meet some really good people? What sort of place would you get them to meet people? And what's the best club? The best thing that you ever joined. It might be a gym, it might be a choir, but this is your chance to give them a shout out this morning. Sunday morning, nice and easy. We're doing positive. We're talking with Chris Harris, Principal Psychologist, Oceanic Wellbeing. Loneliness Week starts tomorrow. So we want Loneliness Awareness Week, starts tomorrow. So we want to be positive. We want to find some solutions, and we want you to throw your clubs, your ideas into the mix. What's something that you're a part of that makes you feel connected? 1-3-3-882.
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4: There's debris on the Mount Henry Bridge northbound. There's a middle table in the right lane. No traffic delays there, but caution's advised. A truck has broken down on Tonkin Highway southbound's exit to Morley Drive in Morley. The left lane has been closed by incident response. Motorists out of their vehicles. No delays, but proceed with caution. And of course, that reminder, Supercars is on this weekend at Motor Mall, Wanneroo Raceway in Nirrabup. Lane closures and speed reductions are in place. Plan ahead to avoid delays. I'm Nadia Scurria on 6PR.
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0: And it is so nice to have your company and be with you, joining you, whatever you're doing today. 10 minutes to 10, we're talking Chris Harris, Principal Psychologist, Oceanic Wellbeing. Next, or this week coming up, is International Loneliness Awareness Week. And we're asking you sort of what clubs, what do you do to make connections? Give us your 133-882. Jerry and Tina will talk to you in 2 seconds. You can text us 0487-999-882. There is the most beautiful text here from Louise, and Louise, if Toddy was here, he'd say, I wrap my arms around you, Louise, and I'd give you a great big hug, but I reckon every single one of us here at 6PR does, and many of us have been in similar situations, not yours, but similar. Louise writes, the worst thing, Chrissy, is when you have something like the conditions that she has, and you're housebound and bedridden with severe fatigue and depression, and you're lonely on top of it too. You just don't have the energy or the strength to make or maintain connections anymore, Chrissy. That's when it's really, really hard. This station is very important to people that are stuck at home these days, like myself. Lots of love from Louise. Lots of love to you, Louise.
2: Louise, thank you very much. The fact that you can kind of be part of the conversations, and that those conversations are meaningful and they relate to you, provides that sense of connection and helps reduce that loneliness. I think another really important thing, that Louise points out, which is, you know, what things can we do if we notice, you know, somebody that we love is kind of perhaps feeling lonely, through that. And, a lot of the things are free and they're simple. You know, during this week, it's about maybe making a call to somebody you've thought of making a call to, or, popping over or checking in on them, or asking if they want to go for a walk or kind of along the beach. The combating loneliness, you know, it can be free, can be easy to do.
0: Well, let's see what Jerry and Tina have to add to this conversation you've started this morning, Christopher. Jerry, hello.
18: Oh, good morning, Chrissy and Chris, and thanks for taking my call. I hope I make sense with what I'm phoning in about. It's just my own gut feeling, but the way the world's trending at the moment with technology, it's actually seems to be promoting more loneliness than trying to conquer it, because we don't want too much face-to-face, because we don't really want to have anybody come and talk to us about our problem. Go online. Just a simple thing. I'm long time retired, but when I was working, I used to do banking once a week at a bank. And I was approached while I was waiting to go to the teller. Do you need to be here, sir? You know, you can do your banking online and do something. I said, I like coming here. I like having the interaction with other people, other human beings. I like to be able to communicate with real people and not actually have to talk to some robot on the other end. Now, to me, that is promoting and can cause people to go into, depression and isolation and become very lonely. And I've seen this happen. And I'm just wondering, I hope I'm presenting this right to you, but that's my feeling, and I'd like to get your response to that, Chris.
2: Gerry, you're actually spot on. Now, this may actually surprise a lot of listeners that one of the most lonely groups are the 15 to 24-year-olds in a 2024 study. And the reason is because we realise that followers on Instagram or connections don't replace closeness. So they can be helpful to contact people overseas, absolutely, in terms of some of the media platforms. But there's an absence of that closeness. And I'm sure many listeners, you know, me included, you know, remember that, you know, we'd be kicking a ball down the street and over neighbour's house, et cetera. And that kind of incidental connectedness is not there anymore. So thanks, Gerry.
0: Tina, you're going to be the last call on this subject. Welcome to the program.
10: Yes, hello, Chrissy. Yes, well, I'm with the ladies group. We meet every fourth Friday of every month. The Rockingham, the South Coastal Health Community in Civic Boulevard in Rockingham, we call ourselves Rogues, which is Rockingham's outrageously ageing girls.
2: Beautiful.
10: We're usually over 50, and we plan in January for our what we'll do each month, like fish and chips at Bell Park or the Environmental Centre, or we might take the train to Joondalup up, or we'll go to Hank's, or we invite some talkers to our meetings. And all we do is bring our own lunch, and the house and tea is free. And I've been there since 2012.
2: Absolutely fantastic. And, you know, things like the Country Women's Association, the Men's Shed, the park runs are all amazing examples of bringing that closeness and that connectedness. This week is Loneliness Awareness Week. We can combat that. Few simple steps, you know, kind of make that call, engage that person, invite them to a community group, and let's look after one another in the community. Thanks very much for that. The Rogues.
0: And the Rogues, I think that's gorgeous. And you're always part of the 6PR family, everyone, always. You can always contact us here, 133-882. And Chris is here every second week. If you've got a question for him, otherwise you can catch up with him at
2: Oceanic Wellbeing. And we have a number of community events people can come to, breath meditation, matcha swims. We'll see you there.
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0: That was a really good conversation. Thank you, everyone, for your input, and a big hug to you, Miss Louise. Coming up, the state government has committed to building a train station in Carnup. A bit more expensive than we expected. We'll hear from the Premier and Transport Minister. Movies with Andrew Williams. We'll be talking Spider-Man, and we want to hear from you. 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
6: It's 12 degrees at 10 o'clock. Good morning. I'm Jack Fenwick. Homicide Squad detectives are investigating the death of a man in Australind this morning. Around 1 o'clock, paramedics notified police of a man who was located with critical injuries and unresponsive at a bus stop. The man, aged in his 20s, was taken to Bunbury Hospital, where he later died. Two men, aged in their 30s, are in custody and currently assisting police with inquiries. A 36-year-old man has been charged with one count of grievous bodily harm following an alleged stabbing in Perth CBD on Friday night. Just before midnight, a group of men believed to be known to each other are alleged to have become involved in an altercation on St George's Terrace. A 30-year-old man was critically injured and dropped off at Royal Perth Hospital in a white Toyota Corolla by two men who police say then fled. The man underwent emergency surgery for life-threatening injuries and is now recovering in a serious but stable condition. The Dutch man was refused bail and is due to appear in Perth Magistrates Court today. Mandurah police have charged two juveniles with animal cruelty after video emerged late last week of the pair torturing a native black swan. A teenager is shown forcing vape smoke down the animal's throat, while another recording appears to hit the swan. The pair will front Mandurah Children's Court tomorrow. Australians are being told there's no need to panic buy fuel ahead of expected price rises. Chris McCarthy has the details.
24: The federal government's fuel excise discount will come to an end at midnight tonight, adding 16 cents a litre to the wholesale cost of petrol and diesel. At the same time, the excise will be raised by about a cent and a half as a part of regular inflation adjustments. The NRMA's Peter Khoury says the increase shouldn't be felt immediately, with service stations needing to sell through existing stock first.
25: We don't expect a huge shock on Monday because those increases will be staged.
24: Motorists are being urged to shop around to make sure they're getting the best price. Chris McCarthy reporting.
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6: West Coast coach Andrew McWalter is expecting a tight game when they face Richmond at the MCG. Jack Graham and Cooper Duff Tytler are back for the visitors, while Oliver Franco and Hamish Davis go out through injury and omission respectively. Despite the two sides sitting in the bottom four, McWalter says it's important the Eagles come ready to play.
26: We expect the best of every team when we play them. Tigers have got up for every time we've played them. They've been really competitive. When you're at the same ladder position as teams, you often get up for the game. So that's the expectation. We expect a fierce contest on Sunday, and that's what we're going to bring as well.
6: First ball up at 10 past 11.
7: St Kilda coach Ross Lyon wasn't in the mood for questions after the Saints' 19-point loss to the Swans last night. Sydney surged with 7 goals in the final term, leaving the St Kilda lineup wanting. Lyon wasn't impressed when asked about a stern-looking discussion with Saint Mateus Philippou.
8: I always look serious. It's a serious business, you know. I don't sit there eating party pies and putting on headphones listening to the Fox studio to get my insights to the game like a lot of people do, don't they? They walk into a media box, they put their headset on, don't even watch the game, and they listen to the other expert to get their opinion.
7: Australian Curtis Marshall was claimed a dominant gold medal in the men's pole vault at the Commonwealth Games. It's a third Commonwealth gold in a row for Marshall after wins in 2018 and 22. He's told Seven it's a massive achievement.
9: Always wanted that to go three-peat, back-to-back-to-back. Men's pole vault champion, I don't think it's ever been done in history. So, yeah, history today, couldn't be happier.
7: That's the latest news and sport.
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3: 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Got something you want to say? 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
13: Good news, that debris has cleared at the Mount Henry Bridge in northbound with traffic flowing, but that track breakdown still remains on Tonkin Highway southbound exit to Morley Drive in Morley. Left lane still closed, no delays, but proceed with caution. Supercars is on this weekend at Motormore Wanneroo Raceway in Nirrabup. Lane closures and speed reductions are in place on Old Yanchip Road and Wattle Ave East, so plan ahead to avoid delays. No other delays around Perth. I'm Nadia Scurria on 6PR.
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7: Mostly sunny today, chasing a top of 19 degrees. Tomorrow, a late shower or two and 23. Tuesday, showers easing with a chance of a thunderstorm and 19 degrees. Partly cloudy on Wednesday and 19. 19 again forecast for Thursday and a shower or two expected. Friday, showers with a high of 20 degrees. And Saturday, showers expected, reaching a chilly top of 16 degrees. Right now, it's 13 degrees. More news at 11 o'clock on Perth 6PR.
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0: Good morning, well and truly into Sunday, the second day of August, and it's great to have your company. A big hello to all of our 6PR family out there. I'm making a big song and dance about that today. We just had the most wonderful conversation with Chris Harris from Oceanic Wellbeing. It's Loneliness Awareness Week this week coming up, and we want you all to reach out to one another and make those connections that are really important. And we are very aware here at 882 6PR, we are a talkback station. Our aim is to engage engage with you. It's to be part of your family, to be part of your group. And a big hello to Louise, to Lisa, to Tapawa, to all of you who've texted in this morning. It's really, really lovely to have you as part of our family here at 882 6PR. Now, interestingly, young Jack didn't mention it just then in the news, but he's about to go in and dissect the press conference, which is just wrapping up now. The Premier has just announced, the Transport Minister and the candidate for Secret Harbour have all announced together, a train station will be built in Carnarp, fulfilling a long-term Labor commitment, a very long-term Labor commitment, because this is something I've been hearing about since 2013, I think, if memory excuse me right. When I heard this morning, and Jack was saying to us, look, there's going to be a press release, a press conference this morning, Chrissy, would you like us to get across it, et cetera, get you the information? I said, yes. And I said, this is just an announcement that they're going to build one, or do they actually have a date at this point in time? So apparently they have a date at this point in time. So I'll let you hear from Roger Cook in a moment, and also Rita Saffiotto, on why it's taken so long. Interestingly, the announcement comes just over a week after the Liberals committed to building the station. There's a bit of devil in the detail here, because I think the Labor candidates, the Labor costing is around 150 plus million, and the Liberal costing is around 90 million. So I don't know if the Liberals are getting some mates to build theirs for it. Keeping in mind, it would only be built when they get into power. So there's another bit of a complication there. But let's hear what Roger Cook had to say this morning.
2: As part of our long-term Metronet vision, we have always planned for a train station here at Carnarp. And today, we can announce work will start on the Carnarp train station project in 2028. WA's share of this $156 million project will be funded by land sales, which have needed to be finalised in order to progress to this next stage, understanding what the population growth in this area is going to look like, how this station can best serve this community. This is a reminder of how WA Labor delivers for the people in the southern suburbs. Our commitment to public transport has been demonstrated through the delivery of Metronet over many years. And since 2017, we have delivered over 72 kilometres of rail line, 23 new train stations as part of the Metronet network.
0: And they have. There's been some fantastic developments as far as the train stations go. There's one now right near one of my siblings' places down in Lakelands. I thought, that is fantastic. And when that one was built, though, I thought, hold on a second, weren't they going to build it in Carnarp? So obviously that one was moved around a bit. Rita Saffiotti was at the announcement, and she had some comments to make on why it's taken so long to actually build or commit to the station that they were talking about more than 13 years ago.
10: We were always planning to deliver this project, and we always said it was going to be subject to the housing developments in this precinct. Over the past 3 years, we have been working really hard to finalise the planning for this. As I said, we went to the market 3 years ago and asked for the private sector to deliver the station if they also got the land. And the feedback was the land needs to be properly zoned and properly planned.
0: You're sitting there like me right now, aren't you, going, oh, well, excuse me. Anyway, Rita also reflected on the timing of the announcement. Obviously, as I said, the Liberals announced that they would build one there. It would cost about $90 million. And we have a little by-election coming up, so quite fortuitous.
10: It wouldn't make sense to come out in October and commit to this, pass an election. So we're always planning to do this. We're finalising all of the development. As I said, fourth quarter, we're going out to sell this land. And the other point is, having a commitment for a train station here will also improve that value of that land.
0: It will improve the value of the land, no doubt, indeed. But I think it's interesting. The timing, it's all in the timing, and the devil is in the detail. So there's a lot more to dive into, and I know Jack's going to go through that for you, but I'd love your input on it this morning. 133-882, text us 0487-999-882. And I know that they're saying, the Premier said 2028, and I don't know if I missed it or if you may have grabbed it, yourself, and you can enlighten me on this one. will they actually be turning the soil at that point in time? Will there be some footings poured? Will there be a sign saying this is, you know, ready to be used in 12 months from now? How long will it take for it to actually be ready for us to jump on and off at that station at Carnup? Or is this going to be like 2013 and the ensuing promises? It's just a statement, not even a promise. I hate it when politicians do that. They say they're going to do something and they don't. In fact, what's the biggest election promise you remember that was actually delivered? And what's the biggest one you remember that never actually happened? I'm not going to influence you one way or the other. What's the biggest election promise you remember that was actually delivered? And what's the one that never happened? Now, we may not have time to get into it right now because we're going to go and talk movies. Greg in Guildford has just said, hi, Chrissy, budgeted $4.5 billion. Now 5 and 15. Well, you're going off on a tangent, Greg, but I hear what you're saying. That's about budgeting. But I want to know, what's the biggest election promise you remember that was actually delivered? What's the one that never happened? Give us your 133-882 or text us 0487-999-882. And we'll talk about that after we've had a bit of a chinwag with this fellow.
1: Movies with Andrew Williams.
0: Andrew Williams, you and I went and saw the same movie this week. We didn't do it together, admittedly, but we both went to Spider-Man Brand New Day.
14: Yes, a very exciting movie. I think it's going to make a lot of money by the time it's all said and done, because the movie before this that came out a few years ago now, 5 years ago now, I think, which was Spider-Man No Way Home, is, I think, one of the top 10 grossing movies of all time. It was a huge, huge hit. So this has a fair bit on its hands. Now, if you're not familiar with these are the Spider-Man movies that star Tom Holland and his real-life wife, Zendaya, as MJ, as she is in these films. And we pick up with him here having... and stay with me, the world has had its memory wiped of the idea of Peter Parker. So no one is able to identify that Spider-Man is... Peter Parker. He has a secret identity, of course. Mm-hmm. He's an adult now. He's gone beyond the sort of high school and college years, and he's living in a kind of a broken down apartment. He's mainly Spider-Man. He doesn't seem to have much of a life outside of that. His friends don't remember who he is. His former, love interest doesn't know who he is. And then as all of that's happening, he kind of has to fight a very, very secret villain who even the trailers and the advertising has kept secret from who this is. So I'm going to say nothing about
0: it.
14: I'm not going to give anything away. We're going to keep it very close to our chest. But let's just say they're not the kind of villain that you can punch. They have a different sort of set of skills that is that proves a challenge for him.
0: And even the thing, entity, whatever it might be that they were chasing, I didn't see until the end. So that was interesting.
14: Yeah, it's a different, it kind of takes a different tack. And again, I'm trying not to give away sort of really anything that happens in the back half of the movie, because it is fun to discover for yourself. But the way that it unfolds, is not necessarily, sort of the way that a traditional, superhero movie, would unfold. So I think,
0: Why do you think that?
14: Well, normally sort of the final moment involves, and again, I'm trying not to give away, but usually their superheroes involve some sort of big fight scene, right? And this has plenty of fight scenes in it, but the final one is very different to that. It's not a fight scene in the traditional sense. And I think that's refreshing. And these movies really do. I mean, they made the first of these, I think, back in 2016. So it's been going on a decade now. They really have cast them extraordinarily well. I think Tom Holland is a fantastic Peter Parker and Spider-Man. He just gets what this character is about, and I think he's done an excellent job. And I think Zendaya is a fantastic MJ, and all his friends and sort of the supporting characters as they've got along, have been really cast extremely well. They've done a great job on that front.
0: Totally, totally agree. Did you go and see it in an IMAX cinema? Where were you?
14: No, I went to see it in the Hoyts equivalent of a Gold Class, or a Lux cinema. You know, when the big movies come along, I like to treat myself to that sort of thing. And also gives me an idea. You know, as we talked about before, I don't go to the free screenings. I pay for the movies myself. And this is sort of one where I sort of felt very much like I got my money's worth, because it's a long movie. It's nearly 2.5 hours long.
0: Yeah, I agree. I kept thinking.
14: For me, it was rewarding all the way through.
0: Well, I didn't pay, I have to admit. I was lucky enough to get a ticket.
14: You're not reviewing it.
0: And Max, who's next to me, was lucky enough to get a ticket as well. And
4: we sat next to each other.
0: We did.
4: In the big Apex cinema.
0: Tried to run away from him, but he and Kane just followed me. Actually, we saved them seats.
14: And look, never mind what I thought. What did you guys think?
4: I thought it was excellent. Like you said, Willow, following on from the last one, which was, again, somewhat secretive like this one is, at least they had at the end of the last one a basis to start a new one from, which most of them never do.
0: Quiet now, Max. Don't give anything else away.
4: That's all I'm saying.
0: Good man.
14: I think that's absolutely fair. It did provide kind of a reset. You know, no one knows who he is, so he goes back to having a secret identity. That's all out there, public information. But I think they pick up on that thread very well. I only really had two major quibbles with this. One is, I sort of understand why it's called Brand New Day, but not really. Like I understand he's people don't remember who he is, and so it's sort of a Brand New Day, but the title feels wrong. It feels like it doesn't quite like doesn't identify with the movie very well. Yeah. We're going to say absolutely nothing about this other than to say there is a post-credit scene. It is right at the end of the credits. And in my mind, it is absolutely in no way worth staying around for. So if you are one of those people that stays to the end credits, but maybe you're a bit on the fence about whether this one is worth sticking around for, it is absolutely not. I sat through six, 7 minutes of credits, and did not feel rewarded. So that is the one piece of advice I will give you. It is not one of those where there's a big surprise character or anything like that. It is not worth you sticking around.
0: Excellent. Thank you for that bit of advice. All right. Let's have a listen to the trailer. And then when we come back, we're going to set the scene with our discussion topic for the day.
16: You sure you want to do this, Scorpion?
17: You think I'm Scorpion?
18: I'm much worse.
19: Who do you think is actually watching this?
20: Maybe someone.
19: Well, bye, someone.
21: What is happening to me?
22: I gotta fix whatever this is right now.
23: Dr. Banner, you found a way to suppress mutating DNA.
25: If you see me with this house, run.
23: You ready?
25: We're faced with a threat. That can be anyone. You're the only one who's immune to it. You're the only one who can sense it.
23: Cool.
30: You okay, kid?
23: You're not gonna get away with this.
25: But he might.
23: I didn't know you could get that big.
25: Woo! You're losing it, kid.
23: Yes, you may.
25: If you're gonna do something, you better do it now.
23: Let's end this on a high note, huh?
0: I loved his offsider, Andrew Williams.
14: He's got a couple here. Ned?
0: Yeah.
14: He's so good in these movies. Those two actors are friends in real life as well. They're actually friends before they even. Yeah, I was watching Tom Holland was recently on Amy Poehler's podcast, and he was talking about the fact that those two were actually friends before they even joined up and did the Spider-Man movie. They are very able to, you know, they really feel like friends in a way that's quite hard to do, I think, on screen. And another relationship that I absolutely loved in this was more of a frenemies situation, the Punisher, which is a very dark, kind of serious, gritty Marvel character. And he and Spider-Man in this movie have a very tense but sort of quasi-friendly relationship, and their bickering was also a highlight. I think one of the great things Spider-Man movies is the humor side of things. It really fits in well to this world, even in a slightly more serious one like this. And they just get the tone right.
0: Agreed. 100%. Now, your topic for today is completely, just set the scene. Best movie redhead. Why have you chosen this?
14: Well, so I'm not going to say anything about what Sadie Sink. So people know that Sadie Sink, the Stranger Things actor, is in this movie. We don't know anything about her other than the fact that she has red hair, which is demonstrated in the trailer, by the fact that she's all right. Sadie Sink. So I would like to know who are your favorite movie redheads? of all time. People who have, you know, have had red hair.

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1: Good news, that truck breakdown has cleared on Tonkin Highway southbound exit to Morley Drive in Morley with traffic flowing. No other delays around the rest of Perth, but of course that reminder, last day of supercars this weekend at Motor Mall Wanneroo Raceway in Nirrabup. Lane closures and speed reductions are in place on Old Ganship Road and Wattle Road East. Plan ahead to avoid delays as the expected foot traffic and heavy frequently stopping vehicles in the area. I'm Nadia Scurria on Perth's traffic leader, 6PR.
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15: Andrew Williams, it kind of is your program, this particular part of it, Andrew Williams, in a way. It's a program within a program, within a fantastic radio station that we all love to be part of. So we've been talking about the movie Spider-Man, which was out this week, Brand New Day, which kind of sounds like an Australian pop song or movie.
16: Yes, it does.
15: It does.
16: Or like a soap opera.
15: Yeah, that's when I first heard it. Brand New Day was what I was thinking. So our topic to talk about is off the back of it. And I'd completely forgotten that there was a female character with red hair in the show, which is stupid.
16: And of course, famously, I mean, she doesn't in these movies, but Mary Jane traditionally is one of the most famous redheads in comics as well, Spider-Man's love interest. So there's that as well.
15: Correct. And I like the, oh, actually, I won't say it because one of our callers has just said it. So I'm going to give them the kudos. Let's get through these calls. And we've got a double pass to the movies to give away. Thanks to our friends at Event Cinemas, to our best caller in this segment / program. All right, Annette and Kalamunda, hello.
17: Oh, yes, hello. I would say Jeanette McDonald and Red Scott.

0: Milton.
1: Oh. Are you there, Andrew?
2: Yep.
3: Yes, sorry, yep. I thought there was, tell us more.
1: No, Red Skeleton. Do you remember Red Skeleton?
0: No. Red Skeleton and Jeanette McDonald.
1: Which I used to love that name. My granddad used to talk about Red Skeleton. I thought it was a red skeleton, but it was actually a person.
3: Yes, Red Skeleton. Yes. Yeah. Yes. Well, of course, both primarily, seen in black and white. So hard to tell, originally that they were even, redheads, particularly Red Skeleton. Excellent ones. And one of the earlier film redheads that one can remember as well.
1: That is correct, I would say. Thanks, Annette. Muzza is next up on line 133-882 if you'd like to join us. Hi, Muzza.
4: Yeah, g'day, Chris and Willow. Look, I'm going to go with, I did say the initials to your producer, IAC. Initials, I'm going to add Monster, J-R-G. Julia Roberts, Richard Gere in Pretty Woman. I thought Julia played a fantastic role in that movie. From what she come from and Richard found her and the role she played for the movie, and they got entwined and emotions developed. And the way he stuck up for her was fantastic, and they ended up falling in love. It was such a romantic end to the movie when he came up with the limousine out the rooftop of the flowers. It was like sort of, what's the old movie, Romeo and Juliet. It was just fantastic, and she played a great role in that movie. She's a really good actor too, and she's one of the best actors going around, or actresses.
1: Good on you, Muzza. What do you reckon, Willow?
3: She's great. Does she have red hair?
1: It's a deep, if you look at it,
3: it's a deep red,
1: it's sort of a reddish. Yeah.
3: Reddish brown. Yeah. I was trying to picture it in my mind's eye. And I was like, is it red hair in that?
1: Mind's eye. It was. Julia.
3: Yeah.
1: She's got that definite sort of auburn undertone to it. It's beautiful.
3: Yes. No, that's right. It's a reddish brown or an auburn. That's a better way to put it. Excellent one. And, I think that's a musical now, isn't it, as well?
1: Yeah.
3: There's a lot of,
1: it is.
3: Yeah.
1: It is.
3: Yeah,
1: I just looked up
3: one of those.
1: I just looked up Julia Roberts' natural hair colour, naturally dark blonde, most famous, though, for her iconic signature red, auburn and warm golden collar shades.
3: There you go.
1: Simon, hello. Welcome to the program.
5: Morning, guys. There's only the biggest redhead is Jessica from Who Framed Roger Rabbit.
1: That's what I was going to say.
5: I had a feeling you was going to. This young lady said that you'd been speaking about her earlier on.
1: No, I was right.
3: Yeah, right up there. One of the most famous of all time. The animated doesn't matter. Doesn't matter if they're not real. Very famous red hair, and the way that it kind of cascades over her eye, I think only brings your attention to it even more in that movie.
1: Totally. Chantelle's next up. Hello, Chantelle in Woodvale. What's your suggestion for the best ever redhead in the movies?
6: Good morning. I am going to nominate Ariel from The Little Mermaid.
1: Oh, you go for
3: another excellent animated redhead. Yeah.
1: Yeah, you've got from the absolute siren to this gorgeous little creature.
3: Yes, and also, she's got red hair but a green tail, so, you know, good colour scheme.
1: Yes.
3: Colour scheme going on there. Beautiful, beautiful hair. It's weird. Thinking about like how many of these are animated that are popping into my head. Most of the ones that I can think of, are animated. So if there are any more human flesh and blood ones, I'd love to hear them.
1: Well, James has got one. He says, morning TV gurus, movie gurus, the hottest and most amazing redhead, in my opinion, is Christina Hendricks from Mad Men fame.
3: Yes.
1: Uh-huh.
3: Very stood out big time as well.
1: Jenny has said the best redhead would have to be Lucille Ball, funny and beautiful.
3: Yes. As far as TV goes, that's the one that my mind went to immediately, for sure.
1: And Paul has texted in 0487999882. You've got probably about 1 minute, team, to get on board 133882. Paul has said Isla Fisher in The Wedding Crashers.
3: Yeah, great one. Isla Fisher, one of Australia's greatest redheads, I think. She would comfortably sit in that sort of conversation. If anyone was to put together a list like that, if anyone was, to be at a loose end, I think she would have to be right up there. Not at the top, of course.
1: Kim has got one. This may be what you think is the top one. Kim, welcome to the program. Can you finish off our famous movie Redheads with the piste de resistance?
2: absolutely, surely, the best redhead ever, and that is Orphan Annie in the Annie movie. And can I just say, I'm loving this topic because I am a redhead myself. And as a child, Annie was like my savior because I thought somebody else in this world has a color hair that looks like mine.
3: Mm-hmm. And you know what? It's only ever something to be celebrated as well. Yeah, Annie's a terrific one. I was thinking slightly different. I was thinking in terms of Australian redheads.
1: Oh, of course, Nicole Kidman.
3: I don't think you can go past Nicole Kidman and BMX Bandit specifically.
1: Good on you, Willow. And therein we wrap up the movie program today. What are we going to watch next week?
3: I don't know. I actually had a look at the list of movies coming out next week, and I think everything's so dominated by The Odyssey and the new Spider-Man movie that every other movie is staying out of Dodge. So we might be going a little bit more into the indie world, the art house world. I'll let you know next week. But I don't think it'll be the big blockbuster sort of situation that we had. But I do think that this movie is definitely worth your money. It was great. I had a great time watching it.
1: Brilliant. Thank you so much for your insight, Andrew, and it was very entertaining, half an hour. Thank you, sir.
3: Always a pleasure. Thank you.
1: Indeed it is. And our caller of the segment for the movie with the best ever redhead is Kim. Well done to you, Kim. We love the energy in your voice. You nominated Annie, and as she said, also a redhead, and is loving the representation. Now, before I go to our next break, we have a slightly truncated program today, of course, because we've got the footy coming in at 10:45. It's quiz time. Get on board, team. I know you're out there. 133-882. Register now. What is the name of the new Spider-Man movie? That is our first question. So a nice, easy one. What's the name of the new Spider-Man movie? We've got 5 questions in total. The aim is to be the last person standing at question number 5 to take home that fabulous board game, thanks to our friends at Games World. 133-882. Question 1. What's the name of the new Spider-Man movie?
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1: Take five indeed, and we have our contestants lined up. We do have room for one more if you want to jump on and have got a rush of blood to the head and you're feeling a bit competitive this morning. 133-882. I have room for one more on the board. Five quick questions. They're relatively simple. The aim is to be the last person standing when I ask question number five. If you get the answer wrong, Julio, Matthew and Harry, who are our current three contenders, then you will simply be put back on hold. So stay listening. Don't get distracted by another caller, as one of our callers were yesterday, by the people around you. Stay listening because you may be ripped back into service again if the next person in the queue gets it incorrect. Let's say hello to player number one, Julio in Joondanna. Hello, Julio.
22: Hello.
1: How are you today?
22: Very well, thanks. How are you going?
1: Excellent. Good to hear you. Looking forward to listening to the footy up next, Richmond versus West Coast?
22: Yeah, sounds good.
1: Excellent. The boys are all getting ready to do the cross for us. So we've got a great prize thanks to the team at Games World. We've got a selection of great games and you get to choose one at the end if you are victorious. Question number one, what is the name of the new Spider-Man movie?
22: A Brand New Day.
1: Well done. All right. Now, this is a conversation we were having earlier on after the news at 9 o'clock. How much are train passengers being charged to take bikes on Trans WA trains? They're charging them an amount between $10 and $30. What would it be?
22: $20.
1: Spot on, buddy. Well done. Will the fuel excise relief be extended after today?
22: No.
1: Well, you're good. Very good. Harry, Matthew, Jan are all getting a bit upset there. They're holding on to their phones, thinking naughty things about you at this point in time. All right, multiple choice. How long is a Whale Watch WA's winter tour? Now, we talked to Whale Watch WA during the boat dive and fishing show this morning. They're taking people out off Perth. Usually they're down off Bremer Bay looking at the orcas, but now they're doing the northern migration of the humpback. So how long is the Whale Watch WA winter tour off Perth? Oh, 10 minutes? I'll give you ABC. 10 minutes? Is it B, 1 hour, or is it C, 3 hours?
22: 3 hours.
1: Oh, you're good. Stay with us, team. You might be victorious. Would you like me to be positive or negative for you, Julio?
22: Positive.
1: You're good, actually. You're feeling lucky. All right. According to Darren Senor, do you know who Darren Senor is? Say yes, please.
22: Yes.
1: That's right. You know he's our gardening expert here at 882 6BR. He's on between 6 and 8 every Saturday and Sunday, and occasionally he pops up with Toddy and anyone else who has a gardening question. So Darren was talking this morning about irrigation system servicing. Would now be a good time, or is there another time of the year that he suggests that you should get your irrigation system looked at?
22: Now.
1: Well done. Unbelievable. Can you just put you on hold there? I just want to make sure that we tell people there are other competitors. Matthew, are you still there, mate? Are you having a nice day except for not winning the quiz?
23: Yes, but winning the quiz would make it better.
1: It would have done, mate. I'm going to put you back on hold and we'll get you, keep your number for next time we have the quiz on. And Harry, g'day gorgeous Harry, how are you?
24: Hi, how are you?
1: Excellent. Are you looking forward to listening to the footy with Dad, aren't you?
0: yeah.
1: Good on you, buddy. I'm going to put you back on hold so I can set you back to Isaac. Thank you very much to everyone that jumped on board to compete today. Well done, team, because it made it a bit interesting. But Julio, you are victorious. Congratulations to you, buddy. Well done. So you get a choice of games. Thanks to Games World, a great selection of fun games, and we'll be sending one your way. Now, our caller of the weekend this weekend was Helen in Mount Lawley, who called up to provide us with some context to bikes on trains overseas. Because we raised the question with you all, should we have to pay to have bikes on the Australind? Because they're charging $20 to put your bike on the Australind train and also on the train at Kalgoorlie. I wasn't aware of that. So we asked the question, should we be paying, shouldn't we? Of course, it expanded to what's happening here in Perth and the metro areas. We talked about peak hour and bikes. But one thing that Helen raised, which I hadn't thought about, was they don't allow them in the underground overseas because the lithium batteries could set on fire. Now, that's something I hadn't thought of. Team, it's been a great weekend. Love spending it with you. Coming up next, we've got Richmond versus West Coast Eagles live from the MCG. Carl Langdon, Mark Foreman, David Mundy and Will's in. That's till 3. Then the catch up with Russell Collette, 3 to 5. Healthy Living with Anna Mutcher and Dr. Ross Walker from 5 to 7. And this evening, we've got Harvey Deganin with Remember When, all the way through until midnight. See you same time next weekend, team.
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4: The right lane has been closed on Orong Road westbound at Archer Street in Carlisle due to some roadworks. Please reduce your speed to 40 km as traffic is heavy on the approach. Taking a look around the rest of Perth, no major delays. The freeways are looking clear. No delays throughout the tunnel, both Tonkin and Roe Highway having a good run. And of course, that reminder, Supercars last day on this weekend at Motormall Wanneroo Raceway in Nirrabup. Lane closures and speed reductions are in place on Old Yanship Road and Wattle Ave East. Plan ahead to avoid delays. I'm Nadia Scurria on Perth 6pm.
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0: aggressively kicks the goal, and he's kicked it. He's beating his opponent. He's just better than him. Gets past one, gets past two, and snaps a great goal.
1: Amos, what a

0: 6 p.m. is football.
1: Righto, good morning. Nice to have your company. I can't believe it is still 10 to 11. Me, Carl Langdon, Mark Foreman, and we're already wound up and ready for this one. It is the battle of the cellar dwellers with Richmond. Well, if they win, they hand the wooden spoon to Essendon, but they're also playing today, so who knows what's going to happen in the game that they are playing today. And the West Coast Eagles, they get a chance for a while. They've been telling us they've been going to take a scalp. And to analyse in the lead-up and our preview for On Deck, the business loans in the fast lane, I'm joined by Will Schofield and Dave Mundy. How are you, gents? Good morning.
2: Good morning, Carl. Yeah, you've really sold it early, haven't you? The role of the cellar dwellers, but it's got every chance to be the WA highlight of the weekend, football-wise. The Fremantle Western Bulldogs game was absolute bottom of the table in terms of what we saw. That was the absolute snooze fest. So I reckon this game's got every chance to be better than that one at the very least.
3: Carl, great to be with you this morning, mate. You have, I mean, this is late for you, 10:50. You're usually sort of back in bed after breakfast radio. You are absolutely steaming off the long run this morning. There's a fair bit on the line in this game, just 6PR listeners. If there is a bit of a falter here by the West Coast Eagles, I would stay tuned because I think there's some bees in bonnets. There's some sort of things that need to be wrinkled out. And I reckon if Richmond can find a way to win this game, it could be must listen radio. But I'm excited to be here, Carl. I don't know about you, but I'm looking forward to it. I think Richmond will have the same attitude as West Coast though. So this isn't a game that West Coast should be thinking, oh, we're not going to win. They must win this game. Well, so should Richmond. Richmond should look at West Coast and say, we have to win this game.
1: So yesterday, I'm watching 7. I'm watching The Waffle. And I'm looking at The Waffle on Channel 7, and I see that Mark Foreman's doing the game on his own. And it was Peel and Swans, and it was a great game of footy.
4: By
1: Swans
4: yourself.
1: Took it right up to Peel
4: yeah,
1: Thunder.
4: One out.
1: Peel Thunder up on top of The Waffle ladder. Swans took it right up to him, and for a large part of that game, looked like they could steal the 4 points. And then I was looking at the telly today, yeah, and I'm seeing that Mark Reddings, he's roped him in Saturday.
4: Skeeter,
1: yeah, because this was his shift, right? So he swaps with me on Friday
4: night,
1: and I could have had the whole weekend off.
4: So Skeeter does the waffle usually.
1: So he's roped in the young man here who's going to call the game alongside me today.
4: Probably did a better job.
1: And then he's flipped with me Friday night because he says, oh, can I do the Friday game because I'm having the weekend off? Well, he's not having the weekend off. All he's done is doing the old triple dip.
4: He's having the weekend on, Carl.
1: He's definitely having the weekend on because they've got their local side calling the game on the telly, Mark Foreman.
5: Yeah, morning, guys.
3: As you can hear, Carl is steaming up and about.
5: Off the long run. No, look, I mean, to be fair, I wasn't totally one out as far as play-by-play I was, but Rory O'Brien was in there and Trent Cooper. Hanover medalist. I'll tell you what, it was good to actually watch Peel, and they had 14 AFL-listed players yesterday absolutely lit it up. I mean, it wasn't the most appealing game. It took them three quarters, but they did what the Dockers do.
4: Held,
5: and then went bang. Sean Darcy was good, yeah, again. So he filled the stat sheet, but I think yesterday he was more impactful than he was the previous week. He did drift forward a little bit, but didn't convert his couple of chances.
4: But he looked good.
5: He did look good, yeah.
1: He was okay. I watched the last part of the game. I would say okay. He still doesn't look 100% fit, in my opinion. And I think that the way he gets around the ground is, probably not as good as what a lot of other players are getting around the ground. But, you know, the big fella, Mason Cox, I don't think played that well the other night. He's been a little bit up and down in his form. So there's no doubt that that spot is up for grabs if Darcy can progress at the back end of the year. And who knows, it could be the difference between playing finals footy, playing potentially in a grand final. Fair bit has to play out yet, but it could be the difference between also being part of what might be some history for your club. But he was okay without being a star in the game yesterday, in my opinion.
2: Well, he's never been the smoothest of movers either, big Sean Darcy, hasn't he? But, yeah, getting plenty of the football, plenty of hit-outs, obviously. Not as many marks as probably I'd like at that level, but yeah, certainly building.
1: I also don't think that the new rules help him.
4: No.
1: And so it hasn't helped a lot of guys. You look at Cherry and others, and you look at Witts, he can't even get a game, at Gold Coast anymore. So there are a number of ruckmen that, have used their physicality in contest that are not now doing anywhere near as well in the game.
5: One thing I will say before we leave this particular argument is that he played right through to the end and he played a lot of game time. I don't have the specific percentage time on ground, but he played a fair chunk of the game time all the way to the end as well, and was still, you know, going reasonably well late in the last quarter. So,
1: so shall we turn our attention to this game that's upcoming? Because, of course, we are going to see whether the West Coast Eagles can get a scalp. And, yes, it's only Richmond, but Richmond, if they, as I said at the start, if they win this game today, then they take themselves away from the number one spot. Now, in there's always a discussion around this at this time of the year. Who's going to be the number one draft pick? And does it mean much if they don't have the number one draft pick if they win the game today, Richmond? That's my first question.
3: I don't know who the number one draft pick is going to be, but it's not a, I don't believe it's a Willem Dersa, Harley Reid type where Harley Reid was, there was no one competing with Harley Reid. There was the, that was the fight for Harley Reid that year. And he was going to be number one. I don't think there's a guy like that.
2: Yeah, I think maybe Dougie Cochran is probably the closest to that, but he's obviously tied. So I think the very top end, there's a couple of tied father-sons and academies and the like, so which they probably won't have access to anyway. But my argument in all of this is I think winning's better and more important than a particular draft pick because it's not only the draft pick, it's how they develop and, you know, internal mechanisms once they get into the club. So I'd be much more focused on trying to set the right culture and the right mindset in that sense.
1: Richmond, on that point, so Richmond won, what, five games last year? Correct me if I'm wrong. I'm pretty sure it's five off the top of my head. And they've gone backwards. And yes, they have one of the longest injury lists in the game. GWS and them have the two longest injury lists right now. And they do have some personnel missing. But they progressed pretty well last year. They probably did better than what a lot of us thought. But they have gone backwards, sadly, for Adam Uze. And he would be one of the coaches that would continue to be under the microscope if the trend continues that way.
2: Yeah, well, the heat's just started, really, hasn't it? It's just started to come in the last month or two off Adam Uze in particular. And like, it's there's a difference between losing and then getting belted. And I think they've been getting belted a bit more this year, which is, yeah, really disappointing. And yes, there's injuries and young players and all the rest of it. But yeah, from a supporter's point of view, I think you'd rather just see a bit of consistency and a little bit more rigor in defence where you can hold up the opposition a little bit at the very least and the wins will eventually come.
5: So 6PR footy thanks to Macca's. 10 delicious new drinks just landed at McCafe. So the universe is telling you to take a drinks break. We love these local calls because despite West Coast playing away, you can hear your local call team and stay in touch with us throughout. That is what we love about doing these games. So 0487 999 882. Your message is always already, pardon me, coming through. John in Melville says beating Richmond is a big scalp. Go Tigers. And then, you know, John doesn't love the Eagles, so continues to give a bit of slander. Thank you, Jim, for your message as well. Won't read it out in its entirety, but certainly appreciate your support. And keep them coming. 0487 999 882 throughout the broadcast. And particularly West Coast fans, let us know your expectations or any of your takes on this game as we head towards the first ball up.
1: Yeah, we'll clear a commitment on the other side. We'll come back and we'll roll into our players to watch. And you are with 882 6PR Football.
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0: through 3AW in Melbourne, 5AA in Adelaide, and across the country on the 6PR app. Welcome to 6PR's coverage of this Round 21 clash between Richmond and West Coast from the Melbourne Cricket Ground. Bringing you all the action. In special comments, it's David Mundy and Will Schofield. And in commentary, it's a very good morning to Mark Foreman alongside your host, Carl Langdon.
1: Nice to have your company just after 11 here on 882 6PR. And we're in our preview for On Deck, the business loans in the fast lane. I'm calling the game with Mark Foreman. Looking forward to that. And we need to get into this.
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3: I'm going to go the Richmond side today, and I'm going to go a little bit off Broadway, if you don't mind. I'm going to go McKelty LaFell.
2: Oh, I like
3: to
2: it.
3: Absolutely turn it on today. Saw how Jai Miss took a hold of the second and third West Coast tallbacks last week. I think Tom Lynch will obviously get the preferred matchup maybe of Rhett Bazo today. But McKelty LaFell, we know he's a big, contested, tackling beast down there, but I'm going to put him down for 3 goals today.
2: It's a great name as well. McKelty LaFell. Love it, Dave. Scully, who you got?
4: I don't know if 3 goals is moving the needle for me personally. I would have liked 4. Can you raise it to 4?
3: I'm happy to raise it to 4. He's only just going over a tick over a goal a game.
4: Okay, but so he's in the forward line. Yeah. Do you know what I mean? He's on a backman for 3
3: goals. Have you seen him kick a goal? He sprays them a bit.
4: Okay.
2: Plays for Richmond.
4: I'm going to take 4 goals. My man who is just setting the world alight in all forms, I reckon, the ladies would like watching this man too. Marcus Herbert, he is sizzling. And I expect him to have a big day today. Feast on some real loose ball back there. He had 35 touches. He was the third least experienced player to record 35 plus disposals in a match in just his 6th game. And I expect him to have plus 35 again today.
2: Oh.
4: I reckon he goes back-to-back 35-plus disposal games.
3: It's the halfbacks like that would be absolutely licking their lips in the game style, particularly last week. Like, kick the ball around, keep the ball off him for a bit. Like, oh, you beauty.
4: He's impressive, though.
3: He's playing well.
4: As much as he's getting touches, what he does with it, he's damaging, he's calm, he's collected when he gets it. Looks every bit an AFL player, so he looks a find.
2: So they are our McDelivery players, thanks to McDonald's. The 10 delicious new drinks just landed at McCafe. McKelty LaFell, I found out in prepping for this game, he didn't know what Australian rules football was until the age of 14, and then he didn't pick it up until the age of 17.
3: Yeah.
2: So just extraordinary. He was scouted by the Melbourne Storm. So Dave's got LaFell, Scully has Herbert, and Carl has something for us as well.
5: Yeah, well, player to watch. All the talk this week has been around Harley Reid. Is he umpired differently? How many free kicks he given away? I even got a mention in the newspaper. Can you believe it? Alongside Harley, who equaled my record last year for free kicks against, going back to 1992.
4: Jeez.
5: He goes into this game with 58 free kicks against. So the player to watch today is Harley Reid breaking the all-time record of the West Coast Eagles for giving away free kicks. I reckon he's going to go 3. And that will mean that he then owns it outright on his own.
3: Sounds like you've been scrapbooking over during the week, Carl.
5: Can't believe it. I've been watching this as the season's been unfolding. I watched him last year and I'm thinking, oh, can he go one better this year? And there's still a few games to go. If he doesn't do it today, he's guaranteed, if he doesn't get injured, of course, and dread if that happens. But is my player to watch
4: does
5: today.
4: Does he need 3 or is
5: 3,
4: it the fourth?
5: Yeah. So if he gets 2, he's equal again. Because he got 60 last year, but if he gets 3, 61, and he takes the mantle.
4: Scully, stuff.
2: Pretty sure that's a lock.
5: Lock that in.
2: Scully's pumped about it.
5: Hey, you know what? Can I also now say, off the back of what I've been observing, is impact from senior players. So, you know, Waterman, I felt, and Young, and those guys been bookending the team, doing okay. But there's a few blokes around the middle that have not been performing so well, and a senior group of players that really need to pull their fingers out. There's been a lot of the youngsters that have shown some good signs, some green shoots, so to speak. But there's been a number, in fact, a larger contingent of older season campaigners that just haven't been as consistent as what I would like, and they'd need to be consistent today if they're going to win this game of footy.
2: We want you involved. 0487 999 882. One of the things I love about live radio is we get to hear where you are listening to us from. So hello to Ron and Dot. I'm pretty sure Ron and Dot have been travelling all the way up and down the west coast of WA, and Australia, of course, is what I meant, say, synced up. Go Eagles. Looking forward to your call. Yes, thank you for the reminder, Ron and Dot. You can sync up this coverage. Just get the 6PR app and there's a button that you can click. It syncs with you. And then we've got a little slider in case it's out by a couple of seconds. Cheerio to Kylie, who says, I don't want to see the Eagles just win. I want the boys to bring the energy at the G that they did against Collingwood. Thank you to you, Kylie. MJ has raised a question about Michael Voss, which we can probably get into perhaps after this one. And Aileen, always the voice of reason. Why is Liam Baker not playing this week? It's because he has a little calf niggle, Aileen. And we can get down to ground level because thanks to Medalia Steele riding the boundary for us is Julian Marcus to give us some of the ground conditions as well. Thanks to the Tap Doctor, they're ready to tackle any plumbing or gas job. When it comes to everything plumbing and gas, the best on ground is the Tap Doctor. A good morning here in the West, Julian, and a good afternoon to you.
6: Yeah, let's go across the time zones as we time travel into the future here in the East. It's just about 1:07 in the afternoon, and it's a gorgeous day here in Melbourne for the middle of winter. 17 degrees, which is unseasonably warm for this part of the world at this time of the year. There's not a single cloud above the MCG. It is a fantastic day to come and watch some footy. Crowd-wise, we're looking at about 35,000 rolling through the gates here this afternoon. The Eagles' last trip to Melbourne for the season. They haven't won here in Melbourne since 2023. They haven't won here at the MCG since 2021. And there's a real quiet confidence around the Eagle fans around the ground today that this might be the day. And just judging by the Tiger supporters as they've been coming in here, Mark, and listening to them on the tram, they're really nervous that they're going to get done here this afternoon.
2: Julian, thank you very much. Riding the boundary for Medalia Steele. Well, of the many things these two teams have in common, neither has won a match since the month of May. We are now in August. So, since the month of April. So June and July without a win, it's 7 losses in a row for the Eagles and 8 losses in a row for the Tigers.
4: Yeah, well, you'd expect one of them to win today. I think that's probably something you can lay your hat on, Carl.
2: Imagine if it was a draw.
4: look, you know, both of these sides, for a long time now, haven't been good enough. And so that's the reality. And where they're both at as football clubs, I do think West Coast in front of Richmond in terms of their rebuild, but both successful around the same period of time. Richmond did it better, of course, with 3 premierships in a row, but both fallen off a complete cliff and both trying to rebuild. I reckon West Coast have hit more draft picks than Richmond have so far. Richmond have had more in their top 10, but West Coast seem to have a number of Richmond players back on their list, Carl. So I'm not sure where they leave either list, but I do expect West Coast to win this one, although I wouldn't be surprised if Richmond does.
3: Yeah, and it's super important when you're travelling, and particularly for West Coast, given their trends this year, is going to be the start. How they jump into the contest, how they provide opportunities for their forwards and protect their backs in particular is going to play a big part in this game. So it'll be interesting to see how they go about it, whether Harley Reid can get some support in the clearance stoppage game for West Coast and they can get the ball in their forward half.
4: I agree with you, Carl. Senior players, I'd have a big line under a few of them. Stasevich has not been good enough for the recruit he's been. Elliot Yeo has been nowhere this year. Liam Duggan has not played good enough football. Jack Graham has been injured, but when he's been in there, I haven't been impressed with what he's put out on the field. Matt Flynn, he's not playing today, is he?
7: Yeah, they're going 2 rucks.
4: Goodness gracious me. Matt Flynn, I can put a line underneath him. Tom Cole's been flipped to the forward line. So there's a number of senior players that need to do better jobs today, and for them to win, that's what needs to happen.
2: No late changes to this one. So Matt Flynn was listed as an emergency.
4: Oh, good.
2: So he won't be in. But a cheerio to Matt listening in the Pilbara, says go Eagles.
4: Matt Flynn?
2: Well, Matt Flynn might be in the Pilbara. Matt as well says if the Tigers today, but Qualter's as good as gone. Hello, the beautiful beach at Coral Bay. Go Eagles. They're everywhere on the text line.
8: So we're underway. Williams, big tap straight down the throats of almost Harley, but the Tigers get it going their way. Prestia, hand pass, kick inside the attacking 50. Lynch, Bazo did well, kept his ground, and then a big spoil by Young, who, as I said, has been pretty good. He's been one of the better older season campaigns. There's a free kick, I think. Bazo might have been pinged here for a hold, yep. And Lynch is going to take a shot.
3: Yeah, non-controlling umpire from the middle of the ground. Has called this one. Bazo just tangled him up, got an arm around the waist, trying to protect Young as he come back in. He's been called for holding.
4: It's a real blight on our game, I should say, that we've got more umpires paying more free kicks from other positions. I don't like it. I don't think there was much in that.
8: So we have Lynch from about 40 metres, 40 degree angle. Good start for the Tigers if he can kick straight, and he can't. Yeah, I tell you what, a lot of players who are normally dead-eye dicks have not been kicking straight this season. That's across the board, and so it's a behind Richmond. Didn't take advantage of that. They're a point West Coast yet to score. Parkwood Plumbing Centre scoreboard.
4: I agree with that. Jake Waterman on the other end. He hasn't been able to kick him. Josh Tracy is absolutely in a stinking rout at the moment. And look at Marcus Herbert.
2: He takes a bounce from the kick in. There's one of 35 that Scully needs. As Murdoch drops it at half back, goes there to butter up. Gets it to Kelly, and Murdoch goes again, takes a bounce through the middle of the ground, chips it to Waterman. He's 70 metres out from goal central. High footy inside 50, puts it in front of Cole a little too far, and that'll go out of bounds. He's escorted there by Nathan Broad. Boundary throw in West Coast forward 50.
3: That's a nice transition getting out the back. Milan Murdoch backing his legs in. Nice fast transition into a one-on-one in their forward 50.
2: So a chance for the Eagles. Through a minute here, Nankervis front spot. Wins the tap towards the boundary. Yo first there. He wanted a free kick, but nothing doing. Comes off his shin, out of bounds in the arc, so it's a boundary throw-in.
4: Nathan Broad, another Richmond player linked to the West Coast Eagles. Carl?
5: Huh.
2: Please. He is the oldest player out there today on the ground. 33 years old. As Bailey Williams takes front spot. Didn't really win the tap. The Tigers can work it out here. Taranto's hand pass misses the mark. Brown near the boundary. Taken in a tackle by Murdoch. We'll have another ball up.
5: What, West Coast becoming a retirement home, are they?
2: Well, these two teams are the youngest on average age in the competition. But there are a few oldies out there. I say oldies proportionately as it comes out of the Eagles forward 50. Herbert battling away. No disposal there for Herbert. Sorry, Scully, as Houghton loses it to Lynch. Herbert's now tackling. Gee. We'll count that.
4: No, just let it go on and on. I like his intensity. Milan Murdoch had a run through the middle of the ground. The young players, the intensity, it's great.
2: Bailey Williams tap to Harley Reid. There's a clearance. Gets the hand pass to Herbert, who has a shot from goal outside the arc. That would have brought the house down and just blown the lid off Scully.
4: I would have blown up.
2: Blown a gasket.
4: Absolutely.
2: It's one behind a piece through 2 minutes in this first quarter on the Parkwood Plumbing Centre scoreboard.
8: Well, I know who could be blowing a gasket today, and that might be sitting in the studio. So we have 18 minutes to go. It is 1 point each, and we have Richmond bringing the ball back into play. The footy gets kicked down the spine. Opportunity in the middle of the field. Good tackle laid, or is it? Advantage given to the Eagles. Herbert took it. Kick to Waterman. He stretches and marks. He'll have a shot from 40.
3: Okay. Forwards love those kind of turnovers in their attacking half. Going quick. Disorganised defence. Beautiful lead up and a nice connection inside forward 50. But really good reaction to get back onto that kick out. Looked like Seth Campbell was going to get a pretty easy mark. But Liam Duggan and Herbert getting there just in time. Forcing that turnover and giving Jake Waterman this chance.
8: So Waterman on the runway. He's been a bit iffy with his goal kicking this season. And this one is iffy. And it's gone away to the left for a behind. So they continue with inaccuracy, both teams. 2 points plays one. We've got 17 minutes still left on the clock. It's going to be Vlosten to bring the footy back into play. And he's going to go out towards the half-back flank. Parkwood Plumbing Centre scoreboard. As the footy gets knocked down, it is Murdoch who gets the crumb, gave it back to his teammate in Brock, who get it cross field kick is okay by Hoff. And now inside 50, and the lead comes out. And a big mark taken by Duff Tytler back in the team.
4: Marcus Herbert, he not being on an AFL list before the mid-season draft this week, this year, just surprises me. He's just chiseled one through the middle of the ground for his fourth possession of the day. One of those a shot on goal. He's the best player out there right now. I know it's Richmond and West Coast, but he's a star.
8: Well, he came off 30 last week, didn't he? And he was a personal trainer as well. That's why he looks so good. He's built a muscle, and the kick by Duff Tytler's a shocker. So the trend continues around goal kicking. 0-3, West Coast 3 points. Richmond at 1 point. Dave?
3: All have missed left as well, haven't they? Big insteppers.
2: I mentioned Nathan Broad, the oldest player out there. Cooper Duff Tytler, the youngest player out there on the field today, as Broad does take the mark from the kick in. Right back pocket. 3-1 through 4 minutes of this first quarter. Parkwood Plumbing Centre scoreboard. And they chip their way up to Lawler. He's still in his defensive arc. one of five teenagers out there, the number one draft pick, Braden Lawler. There's LaFau, hands to it on the wing. Bailey Williams at ground level tapped it towards the boundary, but Richmond is first there. Sonzi, hand pass backwards to Vlosten, who's escorted out of bounds. Stasevich has a problem. I reckon this could be a finger. Or maybe a knock to where you really don't want it. He's on his haunches. He's come off the ground. He looks in a fair bit of discomfort. Where's he got it, gents?
5: Well, let's hope it is a knock in the you-know-whats.
2: Yeah, the Knackarenas.
5: Otherwise, it's a groin.
2: Another hand pass, rather, to Herbert. It comes to Bailey Williams. Tim Kelly, hand pass to Harley, middle of the ground. Can't break LaFau's tackle, but he does get the hand pass away. Hoff runs onto it. He avoids Campbell's tackle. Hand passes backwards. And Brock is going to chip to Duggan. It just gets there on the wing. He takes the mark, and the Eagles can control the footy. Herbert runs past again. What's he up to? That's not his best kick. It was a 20-metre chip. It's been intercepted. Prestia just flicks it back the other way. High ball standing under it. Oh, what a great mark, Bazo. McCarthy had to stand his ground, but Bazo over the top of him. Get it to McCarthy. Hand pass to Young, who's taken down as he kicked. Now, we'll have a look at the replay. These sometimes look worse than they are, but it is a down-the-field free kick. West Coast has it 60 out.
4: Haven't seen the replay, Harvey Norman, but from first in-motion play, that did not look like a free kick. It was an aggressive physical press, and he put the player down. The umpire was right there.
2: So Shanahan, the beneficiary, hand passes to Marek, who from 60 metres out sends it to the top of the goal square. Nankervis hands to it defensively. He gets a hand pass out and on hands and knees. Comes to Campbell, hand pass to Banks, defensive goal square. Richmond controlling it, but they're under pressure. This kick comes from Rechko, but it's smothered and it goes out of bounds. Julian Marcus on the boundary for Medalia Steele.
6: Yeah, look, keeping an eye on Stasevich. He copped it around the midsection and around the Sharons as well, so it's not a pretty sight for him. He's sucking in the big ones and he should be okay, but I think we're all feeling for him at the moment.
2: A Sunday morning knock to the plums. It's three plays, one.
8: Woody back in play. Williams, opportunity, comes out. Vlosten, a ball that goes pretty much straight up in the air, and the mark was taken by Nankervis.
7: Going to travel 15 up and 15 down. Shouldn't that be a mark?
4: You think a vertical as well as horizontal should be taken
7: into account?
4: Well,
7: what's wrong with it? You've still got to have guts down under it and mark it, don't you?
4: I don't mind that, Carl.
7: Yeah. I reckon it's all right, too.
4: It becomes difficult to sort of, you know, figure out how high it's gone as well.
7: Mate, and someone can take a hanger. Just think about it. Okay. As the footy comes out, it'll be a highlight.
9: 15 Campbell. Up or 7.5 up?
7: Well, that's a good point. No, I reckon it has to go 15 up. Footy back in motion. Tigers across half back. They continue to roll through the wing. Kick goes to half forward. Marking contest. And it goes out wide towards the boundary. Young is going to get a chance to tackle Lynch, who got it back to his teammate, who dodges and weaves near the boundary. Kick inside the attacking 50. And here's Dave Money's man. After giving away a free kick a moment ago with the downfield for Young, he gets a shot.
3: Well, the best thing about that was his next effort, the very next kick. He still did the same thing. Put the West Coast player on the deck and, you know, physical presence, pressed really hard. But beautiful transition here. And nice inside 50 kick there, finding the space and just dropping it into Big LaFau to run into as Houghton. So nice little transition for the Tigers.
8: So Taj Houghton, who is playing game number 14 of his career, to LaFau, who kicks across the face of goal. So the poor kicking continues. I think he might have snuck it through for a behind. So Richmond moved to 2 points, West Coast to three, and Herbert is going to bring the footy back into play. We've got 13 minutes still to go on our Providence Lifestyle Resorts time clock. He has a bounce, kicks it out towards the boundary, and the mark has been taken by Shanahan. He'll go towards the corridor, and another mark, and this one to Dersma with run coming from Brock. It's a good striding young player. Went to cross to Herbert, but Herbert again with poor turnover. He's had a couple of those already, getting a bit of the footy but turning it over Herbert, and the footy now on the wing.
3: Well, he pressed him really well, and I think he thought the Richmond player was West Coast. They have the instinctual handball and almost immediately had a bit of a signal that he made a mistake.
8: Ball going to be thrown up. Ryan into the ruck. Footy gets knocked down. Marek leaves it behind. Hand pass comes out to the wing. Was Houghton again. And now at half forward. Good tackle by McCarthy. He lays that on Sam Grulsch. And it'll be tossed up.
2: Right on halfway. locking horns is Samson Ryan and Bailey Williams. Into the team this week for the Tigers is Ryan. We'll go again with no clear takeaway. Kim and Helen are travelling on the air highway to Fraser Range Station, listening to the game. A cheerio to you too, as Kelly does win a free kick. Judged to have dragged it in was Cumming. Shocking kick. He was looking for Dursma in the middle of the ground, but he's turned it over. So Richmond now has the footy. That's a shocking kick as well. Yo can enforce the spoil. It's only a 20-metre kick. And now West Coast has it. Dursma butters up. He takes a bounce. He's 80 from goal. Kick into the middle of the ground. It's a little shaky, but it gets to its target. And inside 50, Yo ran on. He'll have a shot for goal 45 metres out, slightly left of centre.
4: We might need to park just the comments on how the kicks are, because you could be out of voice, I reckon, for him by the end of it, because it is really poor skills. So the other end, there was a bunch of missed kicks, and then this one here got to Elliot Yo after four missed kicks in a row. So it'll be a long day.
2: Oldest eagle out there today, Elliot Yo, from 48 metres. He never really gave that a chance. It was right as soon as he hit it, and it only just made the distance too, and then helped on its way. So 4-2. We've played 8 and a bit minutes in this first quarter for the Parkwood Plumbing Centre.
3: It never looked likely, that one, did it? It was a horrible technique and running from Yo.
7: 0-6, boys. Yeah. Come on. I like, you know, that you can see why these two teams are down where they are.
4: Yeah, but every one of West Coast goals have been completely gettable, and most senior players, Waterman, Yo.
7: Yeah, well, just the field kicking as well, though. I mean, you know, you can see why these two teams are where they are. Nothing's been good so far, in my view. Keep your feedback coming as the footy goes towards the boundary. Now, here's Herbert. His last couple of disposals haven't been good. That was better. His hand pass went back to Young. He's going to get it back here. Hand pass, okay, towards Duff Tytler. He couldn't take it.

0: off the ball umpire. I really don't like how the game's going like this. They're trying to officiate every action on the field.
1: So Kynan in game 8, 200 centimetres, a big man. Duff Tightler almost had it. Marek through his legs. Sonsi had a chance. Herbert again, tackled near the boundary, pretending to hand pass. And the umpire, is they happy with that?
0: Well, that's the first time he's pretended to hand pass. He's had 11 disposals.
1: 11?
0: Yeah, he's had 11.
2: The first time a Richmond player has been with anywhere near him.
1: So footy thrown back in. Ryan wins the tap. Attempt by Taranto, not bad. Near the boundary, kicked by Rel Smith. To watch the goals! And that is a ripping goal from the boundary. There's your first goal of the game. And that could be hard to beat for our goal of the day for Toyota Material Handling. It comes with 9:55 left on the clock in the first quarter. Richmond 1-2-8 for Parkwood Plumbing Centre. West Coast four behinds.
0: This pocket here is one difficult, but two, a lot of goals get kicked from this one in the warm-ups and as we're going about it. So it's running at the boundary. It's Ralph Smith. He's had a haircut. Hard to recognise. Lost those long dreads. But this is running at the boundary into the stand. Snaps it on the foot and goes bang. Yeah, bit of a floater.
2: Well, one of those classic kicks where you kick it slightly off the instep and hard at the opposite post. And it'll slide, you know, right to left as a right footer. So it's come back towards the goals and gone straight through the middle. What a first goal of the game.
3: Dave Mundy and Will Schofield, your experts on 6PR footy. Eight plays four. We're halfway through this first quarter. Ryan wins the tap. Taranto wins the clearance. Half forward and playing in front. Another mark to the Tigers, who feed Prestia. He's pushed in the back as he kicked it. Silly one for Dersma to give away. 45 metres out directly in front. Now Prestia, he's got short little legs, so I don't know if he's got the journey, but he'll give it a go. No, he won't. He'll feed the hand pass off to Jaden Short, who's running by and finishes with aplomb. Premiership teammates link up for the second goal of the game. And Richmond has 2 in 2 minutes. 14 plays four. We've played 11 minutes in this first quarter on the Parkwood Plumbing Centre scoreboard.
2: Yeah, Dan Prestia certainly didn't have the range, but Jaden Short's put in the third tier from about 45 metres out. He's got a huge leg on him. And I'd love to see the down-to-ground footage here. West Coast just gone to sleep after this free kick was given away by Dersma with a clear push in the back as Prestia was kicking, but no one anywhere near Jaden Short. Whenever Richmond get the ball within 70 metres of goal, you've got to be manning up on this man in particular, Jaden Short. He gets so many looks from that range and can absolutely dob them from outside 50.
1: So it is the West Coast Eagles on the back foot. All of a sudden with a couple of quick goals to the Tigers. The Eagles out of the middle through Kelly. He runs to the edge of the centre circle, kicks towards half forward contest. It falls to ground level. Hand pass comes out for Yo. Hacks one towards the goal square. Bounces past the players towards the goal line. I reckon it's a goal. I reckon Yo has got one here. There's a diving Tiger on the line, but I reckon it had already crossed the goal line. We'll see what the umpire indicates here. They will review it. And he is going to say that it was, hang on, they are brilliant. So score review, they've gone and it will be touched. So we've just seen it. So it will be a behind to the West Coast Eagles. So that is five. And Ann is the bloke who's dived and touched it. So 5 points to the West Coast Eagles. Richmond are 2-2-14. And that was a good dive.
2: It was, yeah. It was a horrible last bounce. The ball was trying to get through the goals with a couple of sideways bounces. But that last one just popped up enough for Ann to get a hand on it. And great work to get back onto that one.
1: So Herbert with 11 disposals for Perth Window Door Replacement Company. Taranto with 7. Banks and Kelly with 5. They're your leading disposal winners so far in this game. Kick back into play. Marking contest. In that contest, falling to the turf was the young Eagle and Duff Tightler, who's been around the place. Been getting his hands to him, just not clunking him yet.
0: These missed shots at goal to West Coast, they mean more than other sides because they don't get as many opportunities. They're going to rue these missed chances.
1: So it is Nankervis against Duff Tightler. Taranto being busy. Prestia, hand pass. Through comes Stasevich. Plum's okay. Julian Marcus, who's on the boundary. How is the feeling around the ground now for those Tiger supporters?
4: Quietly optimistic, but I think that they're more alarmed by the lack of skill that's been on show over the first 18 minutes. But that's both supporters. It has to be said, it's quite an angsty crowd.
3: Thanks, Julian. He will be riding the boundary for Medalius Steele today. Last up of that pack is Sam Cumming. And Harley Reid wins a free kick.
1: Oh.
3: So he has not added to the total and then steps around Cumming easily. And he

0: He's going high to the top of the goal square. Big pack forms. No mark. Cole at the fall. Almost taken high. And Short goes in to hold it up. Tackled by Shanahan. Will have a stoppage inside the Eagles 50.
1: A lot of numbers around. It's the three players, three pairs outside the forward 50 right now.
0: Yep. It is very concentrated inside West Coast's attacking 50. Broad can't control it. Bo Allen with a high footy. Snaps to the hotspot. Waterman underneath it. He's got it. Got two hands. The Jukes went up. He brought it down. Shot for goal coming up. 25 out directly in front.
2: Yeah, the rear matchup they'll be trying to exploit as much as they can. Waterman on Ben Miller as he goes around the body and pops it through.
0: Well done, Dave Mundy. Call to aplomb, and West Coast is finally on the board. It took them 12 minutes of game time, but they answer back the Tigers first two. The margin back to 3 points. 8 minutes to go. First quarter for the Parkwood Plumbing Centre.
1: So, yeah, from early signs say Jake Waterman's in for a big day. If he can sort out his kicking for goal, it looks like he's got the matchup in front of the ball. Bo Allen was really nice kick to the top of the goal square. Jake Waterman just a one-on-one contest, and when he's on, that's when those marks stick, and seen a couple of those already today.
2: He did a really good job of locating it, looking like he
3: Give me 2 seconds.
2: Looking straight into the sun as well. And after, yeah, first shank, you can tell maybe going around the corner might get himself into it and his goal kicking boots on, and that was a nice finish.
4: So footy is back in the middle. It is 14 to 11 now. Margin is 3 points, 7:54 left on the Providence Lifestyle Resort time clock. No deep heat required yet, because you're not putting them where Stasevich got hurt. It could make it even worse. And everyone else at the moment, clean bill of health. Footy's going to be thrown up. Duff Tytler over the top of Nan Curvis. Down it goes, and Murdoch kicks the footy inside 50. Waterman leans on his opponent. Well done by Miller. Just got a fingertip on it, then Broad comes hard. Paddled it to the boundary, and Waterman are pleading to the umpire to give him a kick. That's not coming.
1: That had to be insufficient intent, Carl. It was not a marking contest. He smashed it out of Jake Waterman's hands straight to the boundary line. It was nowhere, going nowhere else other than the boundary.
4: Yeah, no, you're right. Footy.
1: Sunday morning umpires.
4: Footy thrown back into play. Duff Tytler the tap. Graham was zooming past. Duff Tytler's going to get a ground level. Fed it back in the Waterman direction. And Miller is opposing to him. And it's going to be paddled out. I did hear a whistle, so the whistle will go the way of Prestia. And Prestia will get himself a free kick. 3 point lead to Richmond.
5: Yep.
4: 182 6PR footy. It's kicking across field to the defensive zone. It's going to be a down the line kick. The mark has been taken by Lawler. Good mark. And as the ball gets kicked inboard, and the mark is now taken.
1: Look out.
4: Nan Curvis. Tackle is laid. Hand pass comes across towards Broad. So Richmond still keeping control of the footy here. They progress from their full-back line to their half-forward line. The kick is poor, though, over the head of a leading Tiger, and it'll go out of bounds. So it'll be West Coast Bo Allen who'll bring the footy back into play.
2: West Coast pressure has been absolutely elite, up over 200 so far in this game, really getting after the Tigers.
0: Oh, boy. Nervy kick, but it made its way to Graham. He had to reach up and grab it at half-back. And his short kick finds Harvey Johnston. He'll go short to Harley Reid. Sets him a task over his head. Turnover. It's picked up by Cumming. Hand pass inboard. And now the kick down the line. Herbert gets in the way. Intercepts it. Bazo out the back. Can run onto it. And he's a little uncertain. Hand passes to Herbert. Misses him. Goes back. It was Graham, pardon me. And he's tackled by two Tigers. So not a 30 seconds for the Archives, but it's now a neutral footy, 70 metres.
1: It's not a 24 minutes for the Archives, Mark. The skill level, I won't comment on it again. The skill level's a disgrace.
0: No, that is your job. I'm trying to maintain a positive aspect and outlook on this one as we'll have a repeat stoppage. We're 70 metres from the Tigers' goal, by the way.
1: The skills that are being, the mistakes being made, I do have an issue with it because they're being made by senior players. It's not good enough.
0: Rechko lost a hand on it. Harley Reid's hand pass was knocked down. He goes back, tries to juggle it, but Taranto, a smart tap. It comes to short, high kick. Will land at the top of the 50. Best place. McCarthy had his eyes on it the whole way. Takes the intercept at half back. He's going to attack through the middle of the ground. It's a one-on-one. Looks for Murdoch. Backing back. Outstanding effort from Brown. He's given away the free kick. He ended up with the mark. Wait, what is... Nobody knows what's happened. It is a Richmond footy. Confirmed. All the other players ran the other way. Richmond goes forward. That kick falls short of Lawler. But out the back, running onto the footy is Jack Ross. He steps around Bazo, and nobody has any idea what happened except for the final result being a Richmond goal. Am I correct there in thinking that everybody ran Richmond's way when they all thought it was a West Coast ball?
2: With the Harvey Norman replay, and Tom Brown, no eyes for the football, but just
3: got all ball. You don't have to be looking at the ball if you get ball.
2: That's a mark. Yeah, then everyone left. Everyone went the other way, and it all parted and opened up for Richmond, and it's not how they exactly drew it up, but horrible shank. Your forward falling over before the ball gets there.
3: So Harvey Norman replay, Sam Lawler's done his defender. The ball was the kick was a crappy one. Instead of keeping his feet, he literally just fell over. It went over his head, and the ball rolled onto Jack Ross.
4: And clean bowl.
3: Comedy. Off. He fell over.
4: So back in the middle we go. So Richmond have the advantage. 5 minutes to play. And here they go again. Nankervis out of the middle. They've already got 3-2. So 1-5, the West Coast Eagles. Kick is not bad. Across the head, swipe. And that smacked Lola straight in the head. And Young has been penalised, his former teammate. And he will go back and take a shot.
2: That was a much better inside 50 kick. Same players involved. Ralph Smith, the inside kicker to Lawler, was absolutely on a dime, made it really tough. And Young, trying to get the spoil in, coming across, collected the head. Nice little ear massage, we would have said in the 90s, Carl, but umpires paid a free kick.
4: Well, he had to keep the arm straight, and he didn't. And it was a definite free kick, so the umpires have got that one right. And we see the shot from 45. Lawler on the runway. Beautiful kick, young man. Swings back lovely. And the Tigers are away here. Out to a good little advantage. They move to 4-2. That is 26. The West Coast Eagles are 1-5-11. All happening on the Parkwood Plumbing Centre scoreboard here is Will and Dave. Scurry.
1: So, Sam Law's one of three number one draft picks. And so I'm missing someone who's fighting around out there.
0: Willem Dersma, Harley Reid.
1: Yeah, is there another one?
0: No, Sam Lawler.
1: Yep. So I reckon he's ranked number three out of those, even though it is Willem Dersma's first year. He's been injured, I know, but I haven't, by the eye, seen enough from him to have him ranked above either of those players. I think he's going to be a good player. I haven't seen enough to think he's going to be a great player yet. But certainly playing that deep forward role presents a bit of a mismatch for some of these West Coast taller defenders, just straight out on the lead there for a goal.
0: 4-1. It's a 15-point lead to the Tigers. 5 minutes to go in this first quarter. Great to have you with us on a Sunday morning. Mark Foreman, Carl Langdon, Dave Mundy and Will Schofield. As Dersma picks it up, he's tackled instantly by Sam Grill. Will go again, still in the centre square. 0487 999 882. Keep your texts coming in. I've got a few to get to, which I will do when this ball trickles out of bounds. If it does, Nankervis's tap ended with Bo Allen. Backwards hand pass, Stasevich kicks it forward to half forward. Well trapped in the end by Vlosten. He's tackled by Murdoch and we will have a ball up. So Shane is listening. He synced up with the telly. Says, where is Liam Baker today? Well, Liam Baker missed a match with suspension. And then to make up for a sort of match fitness program, he did a heavy session and twinged a calf. So that's why he's not out there. Hopefully only missing one is word out of the Eagles camp. Shanahan gets the hand pass to Harley, who fends off Campbell. Just has to loop one forward. There's a downfield free kick from a hand pass.
3: It's Harley Reid again.
2: And Loston come across really late.
4: Took him out.
2: Yeah, definite free kick.
0: So, and he's reaching for that left hamstring, Harley Reid, as well. I don't know how serious that is. Just a little feel of it, but he's walking towards the middle of the field, so he's okay. The shot for goal from Harvey Johnston will come 50 metres out next to the boundary.
3: That's Harley Reid's second free kick four for the game.
0: Yeah.
3: Keeping a little eye on that.
0: A plus two. Not often you see that from Harley in the free kicks column. As Harvey Johnston will shoot from 50 metres out. The Eagles need a goal. He starts at left. He brings it back a little bit, but not enough. 3 minutes to go. 1-6 they are. 14 points behind the Tigers. 4-2-26. 3 minutes to go. Parkwood Plumbing Centre scoreboard.
4: So, Boston to bring the footy back into play. And at the moment, it is work to be done by the West Coast Eagles. Margin has Mark just sit out to 14 near the boundary. Broad received it. Hand pass, Lynch to his teammate, who cruises past Sonsi. Low down pass for LaFau goes through his legs. Tackle over the top. Pretty good. He's trying to rip the ball out with strength. Couldn't quite do that, but he was able to hold it up against Sandy Brock, but he was aggressive.
2: That was a great chase by Dersmuth. Pressured that kick, made it a bit of a shank. Coming forward by Richmond.
4: So Williams taps it down. Dersmuth direction. Bo Allen fends off. Kicks away for West Coast. Goes through a two-on-one. Broad had a chance. Jack Graham is there, but it's going to be won by Vlosten. Back to Broad. Teammate just ahead of the play. And the kick is not bad by Seth Campbell, but West Coast eventually will kick back to their end, and Waterman outpointed by his opponent Miller and takes a good contested mark. One of the better marks of the day for Power Bay. 2 minutes 20 left on the clock. It is Richmond Parkwood Plumbing Centre scoreboard by 14.
0: Ben Miller sends it to half forward. Kalgoorlie boy when he was taken in the draft. Way back when the Tigers are going further forward, here's Ross from 55 metres out, drives it to LaFau in the hot spot. He holds his face, but it gets out the back, and a poor miss from directly in front. Now, LaFau is bleeding from the mouth, but didn't get a free kick. Marek's elbow has gone up and absolutely clocked him. It was all accidental. Whether it should be a free kick or not,
1: well, it should be. It's incidental, but he's got him high in a marking contest. So, you know, whether he's accidental or not, he's just put an elbow into his face.
4: It could be a block too, because of where the ball went out.
0: So Dave Mundy is absolutely ropeable, because that's his McDelivery player, and LaFau's been prevented a free kick directly in front of goal.
2: Yeah, we might as well just put him down for one now and get another three. But it was nice work by Ryan Marek playing that other side winger. Had to get back to support top of the goal square.
0: Hey, the feedback on the text line is pretty consistent. Eagles fans not all that happy. The kick outside D50. It's a free kick going the way of the Eagles, and Marek will take it. He's the one who infringed and got away with the hit on LaFau. Half forward, Waterman nudges Miller under it. He did well to hold his footing, but gets a hand pass forward. Tom Cole chips into the pocket. It's good. The mark to Jack Williams. 25 metres out, 45 degree angle. He's got a shot at goal that should go through.
1: What are West Coast fans not happy with? Their own team? It's not umpires. It's nothing for anyone's control but skill level. So even that play, multiple kicks hitting the ground, find a way through. It's just going to be like this all game, unfortunately.
0: Pick 57 back in 2021, Jack Williams. Hasn't featured much this first quarter, but that is an important conversion. He kicks the goal. Somewhat steadies the ship with a minute to go. It is 27, plays 18. That is a 9-point lead to the Tigers on the Parkwood Plumbing Centre scoreboard.
2: Yeah, good, nice inside 50 here by Tom Cole. Look like the Tigers have just done enough defensively. Ryan Curvis, getting across as that third man in to help out on that Waterman matchup. Just spilled out the front, got back onto the football, and a nice connect inside 50. I know we've been bemoaning the skill level of both sides, but that was a nice little connect, and it would have been easy to have a shot and blaze away from that wide pocket angle. Just straightened up, gave his big forward a chance, and in converts.
4: So it is a game that is still up for grabs. That's the important part for both teams' supporters. We've got a minute to go on our Providence Lifestyle Resort time clock. Knocked down by Williams, taken high. Harley Reid, maybe another free kick. Advantage is given, so Dersma takes that. His housemate kicks it inside the attacking field. Oh, what a ripping grab! Coming across and taking it was Lukey Traynor there. He got some air and has taken the Power Bay mark of the day.
2: Absolute highlight of the match so far. That was a great effort.
4: Yeah, so the Ralph Smith goal, which was our Toyota Material Handling goal of the day, and that mark there for Power Bay, your two big moments of the first quarter. Now 50 metre penalty will go the way of the Tigers. So this gives him a chance inside 30 seconds to get themselves a score. Ross is the man. He's going to drill it long inside 50. Contest at the back. It's knocked down. Sonsi, a hand pass. Boundary side. Kick towards the opening. Ralph Smith across the face. Doesn't get it going straight this time. It goes through for a behind. So Tigers advance by one. 4-4-28. West Coast 2-6-18. Parkwood Plumbing Centre scoreboard. 21 seconds left on the clock in the quarter.
2: As pass transition and played on pretty quickly from that 50 metres, wasn't it? Looked like they had a good look.
0: Don't think the Eagles will score from here because McCarthy plays it safe to the boundary. So 15 seconds to see out. Off the fall of the ball, Richmond's got a chance here. Sonsi runs onto it and puts it out of bounds on the full. So that will be all she wrote. Scully, you asked sort of what the feedback was. So some of the messages coming through on the text line. Same, no name to this one. Same game plan week in, week out by the Eagles, not good enough. From the Victorian Eagles, have you heard of tackles? Aileen says she doesn't understand why Harvey Johnston keeps getting a game as they exit the D50 all the way to the wing, which will take us to quarter time in a corner that does belong to Richmond. It is a 10-point lead, and we're going to continue to go through your text messages right after this, because they are coming in thick and fast, and that's what we love about this as well. 6PR Footy on this Sunday morning. Great to have you with us.
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7: Near the boundary, kicked by Rel Smith to watch the goals, and that is a ripping goal from the boundary.
0: Now Prestia, I don't know if he's got the journey, but he'll give it a go. No, he won't. He'll feed the hand pass off to Jaden Short, who's running by and finishes with aplomb. Snaps to the hot spot. Waterman underneath it. He's got it.
1: Yeah, they'll be a matchup they'll be trying to exploit as much as they can. Waterman on Ben Miller as he goes around the body and pops it through.
0: Well done, Dave Mundy. That kick falls short of Lawler. But out the back, running onto the footy is Jack Ross. He steps around Bazo.
7: So, for those that like their goal kickers, Layla, Ralph Smith, Ross and Short are the Tigers goal kickers. Waterman and Williams, that's Jack for the West Coast Eagles. Here's Dave and Will.
1: Yeah, thank you very much, Carl. I was going to do some team stats. Thanks to the Perth Window and Door Replacement Company. Been enjoying how this game's been going. Sort of. 75% effective disposals. Richmond's going out 70 for West Coast. That's pretty low across the board for both. And Richmond pretty much leading in all elements. More marks, more kicks, more handballs. Contested marks 4-1. Marks inside 50 though. West Coast have had 5-1. So they've probably been more efficient and
3: better at it in that regard. And they've had more clearances as well, West Coast, 11-8. So getting inside and under, I saw their pressure gauge was up over 2.1 as well, which is pretty high. 21 tackles to 15 in the Eagles' favour. Six of those inside 50, forward 50. So they're doing a lot of things right, West Coast, except not in front on the scoreboard.
2: Yeah, and pressuring the ball around the ground really well and pressing the game, I think, fantastically well in that first quarter at West Coast. Individually, Tim Taranta up to 8 disposals, and then Sonsi, Prestia and Ross all with 7 for Richmond. And for West Coast, Herbert, who spent the last 8.5 minutes on the bench of that quarter, flashed up to 11 disposals really early and then had a bit of a stint. So he had a great start to this game. Harley Reid up to 9 disposals, and then Tim Kelly down at 6.
0: 0487 999 882. We love hearing from you. So a ton of messages coming through. Here are some of them. No name to this one, but McWalter needs to give it up. That was all that message said. Neil says the West Coast Eagles skills are getting worse by the week. It's hard to watch. This one from Gordon says, I'm not liking what I'm seeing. This could be a coach killer game for the Eagles. Kevin says, 6 years for a mid-size ruckman. Brock and Johnston are not at this level. Hewitt, Lindsay have more upside. They should be playing. And this one says, Mundy on the play-by-play commentary. I love it. So I'll get you guys to respond to the first few, because otherwise Dave won't be able to fit out of the studio.
3: Well, I think Bailey Williams is looking all right. Comments on players playing or not playing. They don't have anyone playing in the waffle to play, so they're just playing their best available. Overall, I think Harley Reid's had a very good game, highly disciplined. 3 free kicks, 4, I believe, in that first quarter. Which is outstanding. And, yeah, I think overall, could it be a coach killer? Maybe. But I think both sides are going out about the same at the moment with their level of skill.
4: So we are about to get underway. It is 10-12 here on your Sunday morning, as we'll kick into the afternoon shortly. And the Eagles out of the middle. Graham's kick inside 50. And it is, again, the Tigers who are able to get things going their way. And Anand was the man. They got a hand pass away. Kicked down towards half forward, but the mark was dropped. And that was by Bazo. Now, they're under pressure. Herbert and Yo combined. Herbert's kicking short to Stasevic. Wasn't 15, so he's called to play on. And he goes back towards Herbert, back to Stasevic.
3: That's Brendan Stasevic. It's just not good enough.
4: Could be.
3: It's just kicked. Terrible skill, Carl.
4: Well, the tackle was poor too, so Stasevic was lucky to get away with it. Goes back to Herbert. So he started like he did in the first quarter. He had 11 in 8 minutes, then he went missing.
0: He's had 4 in 50 seconds.
4: Well, he spent the last 8 minutes, as Dave Mundy found out, sitting on the interchange bench of the first quarter.
3: He just had 2 kicks. He kicked into the man of the mark. He got another one.
4: Yeah, so his disposal has not been...
2: It's up to 16 now, Carl. Let's not worry about efficiency today.
4: No, let's worry about efficiency, because that's the bit that's killing me. Here's the kick one by Yo. Out the back, Waterman dropped it. Dropped the mark. He had his chance. Another behind to the Eagles, I'd suggest here. Probably be a rushed one. And that will mean that they will advance to 2-7. That's right, 2-7-19 to 4-4-28. Second quarter scoreboard for Chemist Warehouse.
0: Lawson goes quickly, finds Prestia half-back. He feeds Ross by hand, drives the Tigers long down the wing, up, unable to mark it, but butters up, he's Houghton. He twists and turns, backwards hand pass. Ross has followed up, Banks, I think that was, pardon me. And then Prestia kicks forward. It lands in the lap of Houghton. This time they can control it. Running up again is Banks. Hand pass further forward. Comes to Campbell. He steps inside and then runs into Stasevic. He ducked his head. That should be holding the ball. It was quite dangerous, to be honest, because he ducked his head straight into a rampaging Brandon Stasevic, but correct call.
3: Yeah, nowhere near high. I mean, he absolutely ripped his head off, but he just ducked into his knees. Really poor technique by the Richmond player there.
0: Sam Grill, yeah, young player.
3: Can I have a vowel, please?
0: Yeah. No, you may not. What is it? Terrible Scrabble hand. But he's becoming a good player. Hand pass to McCarthy. Williams had the footy. Inside 50. Waterman's on his own. Now, it's a tight angle, but he does take the mark. Right forward pocket, 30 out. He'll start his approach with his backside on the fence.
2: Yeah, this is basically where Ralph Smith kicked his goal from in the first quarter as well. Obviously, slightly different setup.
3: So how do you kick him from here, Dave?
2: Well, I think Jakey Waterman, I think this will have enough space for him to kick a drop punt.
3: Start it outside, suck into the vortex, or you got to bring it across the face?
2: No, you try and slightly instep it and make it right to left it. Left to right it, sorry.
0: Suck it into the vortex. I love that. Jake Waterman needs to do just that. He'll go the drop punt. He puts it high, like Dave said, and he puts it left. All the theory was correct, gents. Waterman just couldn't execute. 8 points is the margin. We've played 3 minutes, second quarter for Chemist Warehouse.
7: So inside 50s, 12 to 15 in favour of the Eagles. 10 scoring shots to 8, and they still trail by 8 for Chemist Warehouse as the footy gets kicked back into play. Herbert goes one-handed, couldn't drag it in. Harley Reid has been pretty busy as well. His hand pass went astray. So now the Tigers with a chance. Hand pass lost and turnover. So now it'll come back to the Eagles. And Herbert again turns in a tight space. His kick into the path of Reid. A hand pass. Oh, no. That was taken high. And he tried to do it all on his own. And he will get a free kick. And he's feeling that hammy again. So he's got some tightness in there. I see him limping a little bit too as well.
0: Hey, Carl, imagine if he has to miss some footy and he doesn't break your
7: record. That's what I said at the start. I said, if God help us if he gets injured.
3: I think that's his fourth free kick Carl.
7: Yeah, amazing, isn't it? And he hasn't remonstrated with the umpires once yet.
3: It's disappointing.
7: Gone a whole quarter and a bit.
0: Been a very good boy.
7: He has. Well, he hasn't had a free kick against yet, so he hasn't had to argue. Got all four his go his way. Here we go, Harley near the boundary. Let's hope his hammy's okay. Let's hope he can kick better than a few of his teammates. This one is the same as his teammates. Across the face and through for another minor score. So 2-9-21, 4-4-28. Chemist Warehouse scoreboard, Dave Mundy.
2: Yeah, had a wry smile on his face as he got that free kick as well, Harley. Yeah, absolutely caught himself in a real pickle. And to draw that free.
0: Short kick to Sam Lawler, which, now you think about it, the edge of the goal square and where the player on the mark is, it's not 15 metres. It was paid. Anyway, out we go. 70 metres from the Tigers, goal off hands, Graham. Dodges and then kicks it 17 metres in the air. Carl reckons that should be paid. It's fisted down, play on. Not in the rule book. Vlosten picks it up. Hand pass to Taranto. Free kick advantage. They're off and running. Rechko has the footy. Right wing for the Tigers. Crosses halfway. Spears it into Lynch. He drops the mark, but he gets space on Bazo. Separation. He turns. He snaps across the face and misses everything.
7: Yeah.
0: Not great from Tom Lynch.
7: Can I ask our man who's riding the boundary, Julian Marcus, as to whether... Is there any win there, Jules?
13: No. I've just done a technical check of licking my finger and testing it. I've thrown some grass in the air and there's no wind.
7: So fine, sunny, 17 degrees, as Jules told us, for Medalia Steel from the boundary. And there is a scoreline that shows us.
3: Kick number five. Number
7: Harley,
3: five, Carl.
7: Harley's got another one.
2: Minnie must have had a good chat to the umpire during the week.
7: Well, all this week it's been the talk of how he's been umpired, and umpires talking about, oh, watch Harley, and there's Harley getting around the man on the mark, and he now advances the ball for the Eagles to half forward. Up goes Bailey Williams. He couldn't drag in the mark. Yo, the crumb lost it. Picked up by Murdoch. He was taken across the shoulder. No free kick there. Kick inside 50. Waterman got away from Miller, and he drags in another mark, and he'll go back from just a slight angle, and he'll have to kick it all of 50 metres.
3: So Jay Waterman is, you know, he used to be almost a certainty from this range, this sort of area, but you'd almost say he's a certainty to miss it the way he's going. He's just been bereft of any confidence in front of goal. So let's watch his technique closely here. Dave Mundy always had a pretty straight kick for goal. Dave, I want to break this down. Not you, Carl. Not me.
7: So head over the ball. Next step needs to be towards the target. He leant back and he kicked it wide, and that's why. Because he doesn't follow through. Next step needs to be towards the target, and he does that most of the time.
2: Yeah, and I reckon it's before he gets to kicking the ball. His ball drop looks a little bit inconsistent at the moment. He's the first one he missed in the first quarter, or instepped as we horrible kick out.
0: Yeah, dangerous kick out from short. It fell short of his teammate. It comes back to him, and Stasevic intercepts the get-out kick, so West Coast to go back in.
7: We'll get back to finish the story from Monday shortly.
0: Yeah, Jake Waterman needs Carl Langdon and Mouse to help him with his goal kicking.
3: Yeah, where is Mouse?
0: Their kick inside Rechko.
2: Gollopi's hat.
0: In the way. Taranto kicks it out of the D50. Not his best kick either. Even some of these senior players turning it over. The Eagles have the footy on halfway. Chip back to Kelly. Takes the mark. How do you reckon that would go? Carl and Mouse teaching you how to kick a goal just in the same session.
2: Fix all your worries.
4: Why am I included with the rodent?
0: No, because you were inside 50 for the Eagles. Just because I heard you giving goal-kicking tips to Jake Waterman.
4: Yeah, but how did that rodent get included?
0: Well, he's done the same thing.
3: He's laying claim to have taught basically the entire Frio side to kick the goal, as well as West Coast. And any great goal-kicker in the history of the world.
4: How's Myers looking?
0: Ball up in front of the Eagles' goal. It comes to Cole, who has a quick snap. That's the way to do it. Don't think about it. No set shots. Rip it out of the pack. Snap it. And even the scores. Halfway through this second quarter, 28 apiece, but they've done it two different ways. 4-4 plays, 3-10. Chemist Warehouse, second quarter scoreboard.
2: Well, he read this one really well. Tom Cole just anticipated from the scrap, the handball up, the first give out, and he just got in the way. He got a hand on it and absolutely mongled it through. Kicked it off the shin, but it went straight. 6 points for West Coast. Nice reaction. He's been really good since he's moved forward, playing a different kind of role. Hit the scoreboard a little bit this season already. A nice little jig to celebrate there, Carl. How would you describe that one?
4: Different. That's how I'd describe that. Trying to remain relevant for an older bloke in the side.
3: Well, I think he has, though, Carl, because lots of people wanted him done and career over as a backman, and it was valid. He was playing really poor, confidence-free footy, and now he's not. I think he's playing a role. No one else is doing it better than him.
4: No, so, he's champion others that they tried there, and you're right. I agree with that wholeheartedly.
3: You know what I mean? Like, it's not like he's taking their spot up, Carl.
4: No, and they tried Baker there. That didn't
3: work. Couldn't do it. Oh, he couldn't do it. All these guys couldn't do it. Yep. Tom Cole is. I would say he's playing pretty good footy for that role. He's not there to get 30 touches.
4: No, and of course, the bloke that's missing is Cripper, and Cripper sadly has a career-ending injury, so he's assumed that pretty well since him. You're right. Here's Liam Duggan. He's trying to break through. He's done about 15 metres being tackled. They couldn't pull him down, but that's okay. You're allowed to do that. You're allowed to keep running.
3: Just the one handball for Liam Duggan today.
4: Yeah, he's been as quiet as a mouse. Did you get that? Normally you find him in churches. You'll find that one generally at the front of Myers as the footy comes across field. And the kick goes towards half forwards. Goey shaking his head. Goes inside 50. Got more front than Myers. As it rolls towards the boundary, it goes to Stasevich and he gets run out of bounds. And we'll see it tossed in.
3: Yeah, and then footy there, Carl. 13 scoring shots to 8 at the moment. So West Coast inaccuracy.
4: What about the score, Will?
3: Keeping Richmond in it at the moment, Carl. I think West Coast have been the better side.
4: It's a draw, Scoey. It's a draw at the moment.
0: 3-10 to 4-4.
3: Thank you, Carl.
0: Deep inside the Richmond forward 50. Tap comes to Kelly. He's tackled by Lynch. Taranto's dangerous. Tackles Duggan. It's held up. Now, I think I mentioned that Harley being a very good boy today. I love this on the text line. No name to it, but says Ree Harley Reid. He's not the Messiah. He's just a very naughty boy. As Taranto snaps from the pocket. Oh, he's kicked the incredible. We said he was dangerous, and Tim Taranto, pretty much in the first row of the MCG, right forward pocket, snaps an outstanding goal. To go with our Texas Monty Python reference, Richmond hits the front by 6 points.
2: This is absolutely ridiculous goal. Stepping it across his body, basically from on the goal line, just sneaks it through. Lovely finish there by Tim Taranto. And no one has looked possible from these forward 50 stoppages at either end. Both teams getting a lot of numbers in their D50 to try and stop this threat. And he's not even really dropped it onto his boot. He's just kind of wiggled it down to his foot. Somehow it's come off as the perfect snap across the body and gone straight through the middle.
0: So he's going at over a goal a game this season. He's playing that new role to try and give all those young players some time in the midfield.
4: So back in motion, back in the middle. Good goal by Taranto. So for Toyota Material Handling, he joins Ralph Smith as the two feature goals in this game. Marikaham pass. Oh, gee, the kick by McCarthy's a shocker. It was taken by Duggan. He gave it back. He's going to get it back. And now he's under the pump. McCarthy came to assist, used his pace, accelerates. Oh, gee, and then he has a bounce and left it behind. And then it's taken by the tie. Drills out to his teammate, goes to the wing towards half forward. And it's now Prestia. Prestia now has the ball. And he's right near the boundary. It's going to be kicked inside the attacking 50. Up they go. Stasevich the spoil. Goes towards the boundary. And it's going to be Bo Allen who tracks it out. And it'll be tossed in. Herbert getting his legs massaged. He's up to 17. He's a fast starter in the first half of the quarter, so 11-minute mark. Is he going to be off for 8 minutes again now?
2: Well, I hope not. He certainly looks like a difference maker when he has ball in hand, but obviously new to the AFL environment.
4: Banks and Reed with 12 disposals behind Maker Tarley. Taken high again, maybe, by Prestia this time. So that's 5-0 for Harley today.
2: 6-0.
4: So 6-0. Six free kicks, four to Harley. He drills this one down towards the wing. There's a contest. No mark taken. Board left or behind. Taken by Anard. Comes out the back. Chance for now at the Tigers in Brown. And Tigers through hand pass to the wing. Anard again. Long ball inside 50. Contest. Lynch. Well done. Off the back of the fist. It goes towards the pocket. Duggan there for the West Coast Eagles is going to resurrect the situation. Or is he? He's pushed in the back as he kicked. It was marked by a Tiger. The kick in board, I think, was marked. And it is going to be a shot on goal. And this time to Ralph Smith. So Hugo, who kicked the goal, the first goal of the game, is going to get a chance for his second.
2: Well, Seth Campbell's goal, if he does put it through, he was the one who chased and put that pressure on Liam Duggan. Came from nowhere. We know how quick he is, but closed that space, put the pressure on, and forced the missed kick. A horrible exit by Liam Duggan. But beautiful work there by Seth Campbell, getting on with it after they turn the ball over.
4: Well, we're yet to have a multiple goal kicker in this game, but this is a chance for the Tigers to re-establish a 12-point lead in this contest. 9:55 left on the clock for Chemist Warehouse. He shoots and he scores. So he's got two and the Tigers have got six. They're 6-4-40. West Coast to 3:10:28 with some work to do here on your Sunday footy on Adderley 2:06 PR.
3: Yeah, well, it's far too casual from Liam Duggan, who was quite brilliant what he did to get the ball in the first place. Tracked his player well and pushed him under the ball. He gave him a couple of metres and just did it well. But Seth Campbell's probably closed a 20-metre gap. Not a lot of options for Liam Duggan either, which is great defensive skill by Richmond. Closing outlets, you look up, it slows the decision-making down. And then for Liam Duggan's second kick of the day, it is a turnover. No, that was his first. So maybe just handball today, Duggo, and we can move forward. Marcus Herbert's back onto the field.
0: You did point it out, Scully, but the part I felt for him with was that he didn't have much to go to outside D50, but of course the long get-out kick was probably the option, as it's a repeat stoppage in the middle of the ground. Now, Kylie, much like Aileen, always gives us a nice balanced view. She says, I'd like to request 6PR implements a 30-second warning before Mouse goes to air so that those of us who choose to can tune out.
3: Thank you, Kylie.
0: As the Eagles win the clearance, Harley, hand pass to Jack Graham. His kick forward, that's pretty good. I think it might be a downfield. No, they continue to play. Harvey Johnston, it was a free kick downfield. Jack Williams to take it. He's 55 metres from goal. The last two goals in this game to the Tigers. It was after the Eagles levelled it up at 28 apiece to Waterman over his head and trickles out of bounds. Right forward pocket for the West Coast Eagles.
3: I don't know if this is better or worse. 6 free kicks, 4 for Harley Reid after a week of attention on it. And I think it's a good result. He's getting the free kicks, but to have 6 in the first half tells me that they've gone too far the other way.
2: Yeah.
3: Doesn't it?
2: It does, yeah.
0: So early indications at research suggests 13 in a game is the record. Free kicks four. As Harley Reid got it at the top of the goal square, his hand pass towards Jack Williams trickles out of bounds. We're just going to confirm that, but I think 13.
3: He's been really good. He's had 4 clearances, 4 score involvements, 15 disposals, Harley Reid. Probably close to best on ground.
0: So he's, in the last month, he's top 3 in the AFL for clearances.
3: He's top 3 in the AFL for players.
0: Yeah. Averages 10 a game as Jack Graham, hands and knees, gets it to Waterman. Quick kick on goal is left. Again, it was one of those opportunistic kicks out of the pack, but the margin moves down to 11, 8.5 minutes left, second quarter, for Chemist Warehouse.
2: Yeah, Jack Williams slow to get up, had a big contest off the ball in the goal square, so it'd be good to see a Harvey Norman replay of that one.
4: Yeah, behind the play too, so that might be an issue if it's been captured on the down the ground film. We'll have a look at that, the replay for Harvey Norman shortly.
3: No one knows what is going on. There's a whistle and the umpire standing in the middle of the ground pointing both ways.
4: Well, I think that's what happened
3: earlier. Listen to the whistles. This whistle's being blown at the moment. Listen to them.
4: Yeah.
3: Put them away. So, but no player knows what's happening.
4: No, they don't.
1: It's a score of you.
4: So here is the situation. Oh, no. Gonski!
1: Oh, no.
2: Trainor. Luke Trainor.
1: What happens?
4: Well, how's that not a free kick?
1: Tell them what happened,
4: How's
1: Carl.
4: That not a free kick? So what, Jack Williams has just been punched with the left straight into the guts.
1: He punched
4: and the umpires, not one of the four of them have seen it. Should have been a free kick to Jack Williams on the goal line. Should have been a goal to the Eagles. Anyway, we're back in play. Snap towards goal and... it's missed. Harley Reid, the snapper. And Williams is off the ground. And he looks like he's going down the race. Or was he just walking around with the dog?
1: Might be time to just get on with it, I reckon. That was just a little rib tickle, wasn't it?
4: But that'll be a couple of weeks.
1: Oh, yeah, it will be. He just punched him in the guts.
2: Like our brothers punched themselves in the backyard of the guts. Like,
0: we know the AFL hates it. Long kick to the wing. Richmond leads this one by 10 points. Tom Lynch takes a strong mark in the pack, right half back. We've got 8 minutes left in this second quarter. And Lynch's kick is a little dodgy too. It's almost like he tried to pick out Duggan. Ball hits the deck. Taranto spoiled it. And it flicks out towards Brown. Kick forward. Has to wait for it. Prestia shoved off at Herbert. There's a hand pass to Bazzo, who hand passes to Harley in trouble. Gets just out of it.
1: Fixes it.
0: He does, as he so often does. Brady Hoff just sends a high footy. Shallow inside 50. Backing back broad. Takes a juggling intercept mark. Job Shanahan, the only target there. Didn't stand much of a chance. His birthday today, Job Shanahan, turns 20. As Nathan Broad looks a little uncertain and kicks it 7.5 metres towards Jack Ross. That mark is paid. He kicks it a lot longer than that. All the way to the wing. 2-on-2. Duff Tytler there, and Bazzo kills the contest towards the boundary, and Herbert sees it over. The Richmond player's trying to say that it came off his shin, but this will be thrown in. Jack Williams for deep heat, just resting up on the boundary as the Harvey Norman replay. We're laughing. I mean,
2: it's just so obvious and so blatant. It is clear suspension.
0: Yeah.
4: But how was it not a free kick?
0: Well, they didn't see it.
4: Obviously.
0: Kelly gets the hand pass to Harley Reid. Tackled by Taranto. And finally, it's a free kick against Harley.
2: 6-1. Do you want the goal umpires to be able to pay free kicks now as well, Cut?
1: Well, yeah.
0: Oh, we've got enough free kicks being paid.
1: Yeah, where we let the Ark pay free kicks.
4: Yeah, why not?
0: Taranto.
2: Give a couple of whistles out to the crowd.
0: Inside 50. Samson Ryan hands to it. Comes to Gray in front of the pack. Tumbles it out. Harley Reid again. This time he fumbles. Comes off the boot of a Tiger. Harley stayed down, by the way. He's slow to get up, but he's doing that now. Richmond inside 50. Bit of a scrappy kick. Lynch leads Bazzo to the footy. Picks it up. Keeps it in. He does keep it in. Trainer. Hand pass. Almost missed his hand.
4: Oh, let's go home.
0: And Duggan picks it up. He's taken to the deck. And it will be a ball up in the fourth.
4: This is total shit, this guy.
2: Even with all that.
4: Absolute junk. Absolute junk. I'm just about over it, Dave. I'm about to go home early.
0: Oh, Bailey Williams takes a hang to get the ruck tap and then shoves Tom Lynch over. It is all happening.
1: Bailey Williams has snapped here. He's snapped.
0: He's seen red.
2: Yeah, he's been tunnelled in the ruck. He got a big run and jump at it. Lynch was just trying to body him up. Got there a bit late. Basically tunnelled him. And now he's fired up the big man.
0: 10 points is the lead. I tell you what, Carl,
1: surely
0: you take it.
1: That's a free kick.
4: That's definitely
1: a free
4: kick. So Williams has got the free kick, gave the shove.
2: I still think this game may be better than Fremantle West Bulldogs.
1: No.
4: Footy goes downfield and there's going to be a marking contest. No mark is taken. It's 10 points the margin for those that have maybe just tuned in. Hand pass comes back. Anard is going to get away. Gives a hand pass across to his teammate. So through the corridor, short with a kick. Goes long. Up comes Bailey Williams and he's able to defend and take a mark. We're down under six minutes in the half to go. Goes across the defensive goal. McCarthy will now boot it downfield and it goes out of bounds.
2: Can you groan every time a skill is missed?
1: I will. For the rest of this, I will.
4: So it's going to be...
1: Just this half.
4: It's going to be Brown, I think, to kick it into play.
1: I loved your description before, Carl.
4: Yeah, well, it's feeling like that. And here's the Brown kick and look at that disposal. It was beautiful. Not hand pass to Ranto over his shoulder, out of bounds as the...
1: I've got to describe it, Carl. Yes. That is a free kick, no pressure. It's a sideways helicopter directly to a West Coast player who drops the chest mark, and then it goes out of bounds.
2: With no Richmond player in sight.
4: Well, we are talking a team that's won two games and a team that's won four, so I didn't come here with high expectation, but
7: I was hoping it might be a bit better than what I've seen, but it's not. As turnover continues, comes to Harley, who evades a tackle and gets it out of the danger.
0: It's a one-on-one on the wing. Waterman dives, falls just short of him. He's wrapped up. It will be a ball up. We were talking about Mouse helping Jake Waterman with his goal kicking. No name to this text, but the fanfare that is played every time Mouse humble brags makes listening to his calls fun. I'm not sure I'd call them humble, but yes, it is there. Ethan pushes the buttons, usually plays a sound effect as Bo Allen decides it's a good idea to take on two Richmond tacklers. It was not holding the ball. The Tigers are going to go back inside 50.
1: Let's go for this non-pressure inside 50.
0: It is a non-pressure. It comes from Sam Cumming. The kick spins right. McKelty Lafau leaps up and gets a free kick. I don't really know what for. Maybe it's Tom Lynch's. We're still waiting to find out.
1: How have we plucked a free kick out of this? There were six players standing and he's saying, look at the scoreboard and that'll be 50 metres.
0: We haven't seen that paid for quite some time.
1: Well, I am going to side with the players here. I want to see the replay and I want to see the free kick. And I reckon you should be able to ask umpires to have a look at the replay if they've stunk it up.
0: It is because Tom Lynch's free kick, by the way.
1: Yeah, it is. So this will be top of the goal square. Rep Bazo should know better than that, though.
2: Well, I think the last 50 was against Carl Warner at the MCG for pointing to the scoreboard.
0: Yeah, so some sort of West Australian vendetta. Vic Bias is back as Tom Lynch has marched to the goal square. This will be a game-high lead for the Tigers, by the way. He trots his way in. His teammates already walking in celebration. Seventh goal for the Tigers. 7-4-46. West Coast 3 goals, 12, 30, 16 points that margin. Hey, let us know your feedback. 0487 999 882. This is your coverage. We want to hear from you, your experts, Dave Mundy, Will Schofield.
1: All right, so the Harvey Norman replay. Let's have a look at the free kick first. We got Bazo, we got Lynch taking a dive. Bazo put his hand on him, yes, but he got his hands back to it. You are allowed to do that. It's a terrible free kick. You cannot tell the umpire to look at the scoreboard, which is precious, if you ask me. Just get on with it. He's not abusing you. Just get on with it. But no, 50-metre penalty, top of the goal square. Well, it probably sums it up.
2: Yeah, it was good work by Bazo in the original contest. He got to the side, pushed Lynch in the side, got him off his line, and as Will said, just kind of fell forward, flopped forward.
7: So, a free kick. So... Well, let's face it, they put the bottom cellar-dweller umpires in this game as well, So we can't expect to be climbing mountains today.
1: Yeah, for equality, that's what the players are, so...
7: Yep. So, footy back in play. Put it this way, you won't be seeing any of these umpires on grand final day, trust me. So, Hampass comes out, Kelly. He goes across field and back half of the square. I think it's Herbert again, that's number 19 if it was. As the footy goes through the hands of Murdoch, and now a kick, Dersma. I reckon that's only about his third or fourth touch. It's been marked by Vlosten. He's been very, very quiet.
1: Carl, have you had a thought today while we've been sitting watching this joyous? I think you actually could have been doing something else or at home if Mark Reddings hadn't have sort of politely dragged you into this.
7: Yeah, probably.
1: have you thought about that?
7: Probably this time we'd be probably trying to find somebody to go and have a quiet one or two. But anyway, it's just gone past 12 as we see Hoff take a mark. What can he do? He'll get it inside 50. The Eagles have been doing okay in this department, but the mark not taken. It's knocked down, short. Harvey Johnson just knocked him over. Dersma gets a hand pass, close quarters, looking for either Reed or Marek in the end. A Tiger took it, but was immediately tackled and it will be thrown up. So 16 points of margin. It is the biggest lead in the game and we are edging into half time. 3 minutes left. There's a kick out on the full. Or was it touch?
2: Kicked it into the backside of his teammate as he tried to exit T50 them. Herbert up to 19 disposals along with Harley Reid, who's had 14 of those contested.
1: Oof, that's a big game. 19, 14 contested, 6 clearances.
2: In a half.
1: Yeah.
0: So boundary throw in again. 24 to 21 inside 50s. West Coast sway, but the scoreboard is not. Dersma taken by a couple of Tigers. And the umpire calls him for holding the ball. He had maybe a split second to hand pass. He chose not to.
2: Well, he's the next one they need to figure out how to unlock. He's only had the four disposals. He was quiet last week as well. Just need to find a way to get him the football a little bit more.
0: Free kick to Tyler Sonzi. Kick 28, 20, 21 for him. as he goes outside his D50. Marrick at the fall of the footy of the pack. Gets a hand pass to Yeo, juggles it, and LaFau takes him out of bounds. We're on LaFau watch. Dave had him as his McDelivery player. Zero goals.
2: Yeah, I was bullied up to four as well after calling for three. Yeah. He let me down the first quarter with a miss, but he's been unsighted since.
0: I needed you to stay strong there, Dave, just to show that peer pressure doesn't work. But
3: excuse me, how about just get one that's going to happen? Herbert's had 19. I asked for 35. I'm well on track.
0: I was going to mention it. As Bailey Williams wins the tap inside his 50. Sonzi there again, Marek. Sort of. Well, in fact, Sonzi tapped it out and he's pinged for it. I think that's actually pretty fair. So it's an Eagles free kick, 53 metres out, right half forward.
3: Yeah, that is the rule, and that is well umpired.
0: I like that. Yeah, they do get some things right, and we'll call it. To the hot spot they go. Dersmer up, no mark. Tom Brown full of the pack. Tackled by Murdoch, and he had time to get rid of it, holding the ball. West Coast free kick, Milan Murdoch directly in front of goal. Will be the beneficiary. We know he loves a hug, and he's been rewarded here.
3: Yeah. Yeah, here you go, Dave.
2: Oh, I was going to say, absolute free kick. Just stayed involved. Tom Brown had the hands out. Easy handball to give out to his teammates, but drilled back in, and Milan's never far away when the ball hits the ground in the forward 50.
0: One of the stories of the year for the West Coast Eagles, an SSP selection, only came onto the list because of a long-term injury. He has played nearly every game in the end. This is number 17, and from directly in front, 20 metres out, he hits the post. To be honest, it seems fitting. Margins 15 points, 90 seconds left in this second quarter for Chemist Warehouse.
7: So, paltry kicking by the Eagles today, 3-13. We'll analyse that at halftime with Will and Dave. Footy downfield, Shanahan's been quiet. He's only had three touches as he chips the ball forward. A lot of West Coast players down on numbers. They're about 30 behind the Tigers at the moment overall. Boys will roll through the numbers also for Perth Window and Door Replacement Company. Footy inside 50. Mark, no! Duff tightly. Crumb goes down to Murdoch, who kicks across field. Marrick over the footy comes Vlost and knocked it away. And they'll clear it outside defensive 50, the Tigers. But Herbert's taken a mark. Herbert kicks in short. And now it's Yeo.
3: He's going to be looking to pass this, Carl. He had a shot the other end from closer in and landed at a metre out from goals. He has to pass this ball, Elliot Yeo.
7: Well, he can statue it, so he can run in straight and go around the statue, but that's where they stuff it up half the
3: time. Look at that. It was a wide open Harvey Johnson. Wide open.
7: This is where they stuff it up half the blokes in modern day footy. They do the little dart to the side, so Yeo didn't even go for it. He just kicks it to the goal square, and straight away, Tigers around the footy take the advantage, and that man, Lukey Traynor, I think it might be, is it? Who's taking the mark?
0: Yep.
7: In the defensive zone. Pretty good size at 195. Moves all right for a player of that height. We've got only 4 seconds to go on the clock. We've got a 15-point lead, and that is going to be all she wrote. Layla just threw it away, and that is half-time. Get involved, 0487-999-882. That is the SMS.
0: Yes, and I like this one, guys. So Kylie says, if I had to describe the first half of this game in a word suitable for broadcast, it would be pooperama. So can we get your word to describe that first half? Give us a word, 0487-999-882, and I think, as Kylie said, suitable for broadcast.
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0: over the MCG, right forward pocket, snaps an outstanding goal. Duggan picks it up, he's taken to the deck, and it will be a ball up in the forward.
1: This is total shit, this guy.
2: Even with all that.
1: Absolute junk. I'm just about over it, though. I'm about to go home early.
3: Well, Scully found it funny, and hopefully you did too. Look, this is what we have to endure. Sometimes we have to make that sort of stuff sound exciting, and we'll do our best. Hopefully, they can lift the standard themselves, players from both teams. But right now, Tigers fans, you should be happy because your team have been far more accurate. 7-4-46 to the West Coast Eagles, 3-13-31. And a kickoff here at halftime, we've got Dave Money and Will Schofield. Dave?
2: Yeah, well, some team stats for halftime for Perth Window and Door Replacement Company. Overall stats, you know, relatively even, plus 15 there for Richmond, 171 to 156. Contested possessions, slightly West Coast favour. They've had plenty of goes at it. Given the skill level in this game, balls living in contest, 66 to 63. Inside 50, significantly West Coast way, 27 to 21. Dominating the clearances as well, West Coast 20 to 14. So plus 6 in that regard for the first half. Will?
4: There's not a lot of differential across the ground for what either side are doing, and I think this is the worst game I've seen all year. I really do. I think the skill level has just been dreadful, and the reason I raise it is because, look, we haven't said this all year about West Coast. I haven't seen enough of Richmond, but West Coast skill level specifically has just been terrible, and there's a number of players that I would sort of, you know, put my hand on and say it's not good enough. Jake Waterman, he's gone at 17% disposal efficiency. He's had 6 kicks, 6 disposals, and 17% efficiency. That's not good enough for a leader of the football club. He's kicked 1 goal, 4, and they're playing against the bottom-ranked side on the ladder, and he can't get near it. Bailey Williams has gone at 43%. Harvey Johnson, he's had 3 kicks. He's gone up 50%. Not good enough. Cooper Duff Tyler, very young. I'm not going to have a go at him. And there's a number of others that really just don't lay up to AFL standards. And I haven't said that for a lot of this year. So, yeah, they're having a really bad game. Individually, Marcus Herbert, he's had 20 disposals. He's been very good. Continues to be very good. 4 inside 50s amongst those. Harley Reid, probably the best player on the ground. 19 disposals, 14 of those contested, 6 clearances, 2 behinds. He can't kick goals either at the moment. He's kicked, can you have a little look, for you over the last sort of month of footy, how many behinds he's kicked? He's kicked a lot. Tim Kelly, okay, 11 disposals. And then it gets down to Elliot Yeo, who I don't think's been very good with 10 disposals. So, yeah, they don't have really anyone jumping off the page. That's just their, they're the only 4 players with double digit possessions for West Coast. And then Tim Taranto's had 16. Sam Banks has had 13 disposals, Jaden Short with 12, and goes downhill from there.
5: So your anecdotal evidence is correct, Scully. Besides last week, he didn't kick any goals or behinds against the Dockers. Before that, 3 behinds, before that, 3, and before that, 4.
4: Yeah.
5: So in 3 games, he'd kick 10 behinds. Now, the multitude of reasons I love reading these text messages out is because these are the people that invest not only financially, a lot of these text messages in the Eagles, but the most precious commodity of all, and their time. So here are some of the feedback.
4: I'm investing my time as well.
5: Here
4: it's wasted at the moment.
5: Some of the feedback on the text line, 0487 999 882. So Ruby says, and please put your name to it so we can acknowledge you. Ruby says, West Coast Eagles, gee, this kicking is bad. Listening in from Norway, by the way. Hello, Ruby. Another term for the Eagles coach, no thank you, or reduce the Eagles memberships to $1. Two messages in a row that says McWalter needs to be on the chopping block. Robert says, dumb and dumber, the West Coast Eagles. No name to this one. The board needs to be held to account. This one, I'll read that last, because...
4: If we can just jump in there for you. So yep. The board and the coaches have nothing to do with execution of skill on game day. And West Coast haven't been poor skill all year. I know they're not the best, but they haven't been the worst. This is the worst I've seen them. This is a player thing, though. This has nothing to do with the board, unfortunately.
2: No, absolutely. And it's a player in their moments missing out on their opportunity. So I guess the key stat to emphasise this is West Coast have had 16 turnovers in their attacking half of the ground. Richmond have had 8. So they've had double the turnovers, West Coast, getting repeat entries, repeat looks. And we understand that's the best way to score. That's the best opportunity to turn the ball over and go back at your own goals. From those 8 turnovers for Richmond, they've scored 1 goal. And West Coast

0: Coast with double the opportunity off turnover when the game is disorganised, the defence is disorganised, have kicked 0 goals 7. So even just convert a couple of those, and it's at least half at or equal at halftime on the scoreboard. So really missing out on their opportunities to emphasise the point of players in the moment failing at the skill.
1: Now, I am, of course, just reading these out. I'm actually not of the belief that this is to do with Andrew McWalter. For what it's worth, I think he probably is a good coach. And I say probably because we don't really know, and he's not working with all that much. A couple more of these messages. Eagles memberships are not cheap. Why penalise us with these crap performances? Dersma missing in action. Lisa is listening along. And the one I wanted to finish with was, if the skills are crap, which they have been for 2 years, who is the skills coach, or why have they still got a job? Why are they still crap? If I performed at my job this poorly, I'd be booking appointments for other jobs.
2: Just on that, I've never had a skills coach in my life. I don't know if Fremantle had a skills coach, Dave.
0: We had early days we had a biomechanist come in and help out. Kevin Ball was actually really good.
2: I personally think that execution and skill specifically is almost single-handedly a player responsibility. If you cannot hit a basic handball, the one I really... Brandon Stasevic, who has played in premierships, he came out of the back line and he had just the easiest no-pressure handball and missed it by 2 metres. If you cannot hit that, no coach in the world... Yeah. It's not a technique thing. It is a mentality thing. And it is specifically today, they're on the MCG and it's a different environment. He should know what to do on the MCG, I reckon. Like, it's not a coaching thing. I'm not coming at the coaches for this.
0: No, absolutely not. And I think that all developing and redeveloping teams go through this phase of it. They getting belted in the contest. They can't physically compete. They get wiped off the park. And so the focus coming into the game and in training is absolutely contest, tackle, keep the game, you know, close. You know, let's focus on stopping and halting opposition scores and momentum. And perhaps the focus for the players then shifts away from skill execution. So hopefully they can right the ship with, you know, because they are well-skilled players. We know, particularly in some of the missed opportunities so far in this half, that they are just blatant errors.
3: Four of their top eight right now are blokes who are either taking mid-season draft or an afterthought in Murdoch's case.
0: Yep.
3: So Herbert, McCarthy, Marek and Murdoch are four of the top eight possession winners so far on the field in the game today, never went through a draft.
1: And if Ollie Franco was out there, he'd be one as well, which he has been. The last one I'll read, you guys both mentioned effort and work rate. This text coming through. 13 Eagles players with zero or one tackle in a half of football.
3: Well, that's been an issue for years, not just this season. They don't have a tackling coach. That's one thing I do know. And other clubs do.
2: So,
3: and, you know, particularly clubs like Sydney really pride themselves on getting in and around the contest, which is so important. Tackling is and needs to be a lot better, particularly in their forward half. That is one thing that happens at West Coast. More inside 50s today, 3 goals. The footy goes in and comes out far too easy.
2: There's 14 on Richmond's side. So tackling, I know, is a stat that everyone likes to look at. And maybe I'm wrong in thinking this, but tackling to me isn't a pure indicator of what pressure looks like or whether or not they're putting effort in. I know it's nice to say, oh, they've had these tackles or whatever it is. There's a lot more that goes on, you know, how they're pressing the game. There's no stat that says you're folding back as a defense or you're folding back as a midfield. You know, a lot of those things won't be picked up by tackles. I don't really buy into that too much.
0: Yeah, and much easier, depending on role, to get tackles. West Coast had 11 of them inside their forward 50 today to Richmond's 4. And we've seen some of the best instances of pressure even today are, you know, you get there and close as they're kicking the ball and that creates the turnover. It doesn't go down as a tackle or a stat. It's just a pressure act. And, so tackling can be a little bit misleading, but... both teams have had plenty of opportunity given the skill level today has kept the ball in the contest.
3: Yeah, one of their best tackles are probably Milan Murdoch though. And he's a bloke that's laid a couple in that forward 50. I can recall those moments in the match. We need a clearer commitment. On the other side, we'll come back. More discussion with Will Schofield and Dave Mundy. This is 6PR Football.
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12: I'm Jack Fenwick. Detectives from the Homicide Squad are investigating the circumstances surrounding the death of a man in Australind this morning. Around 1 o'clock, paramedics notified police of an unresponsive man who was located with critical injuries at a bus stop. The man, aged in his 20s, was taken to Bunbury Hospital where he later died. Two men, aged in their 30s, are in custody and currently assisting police with inquiries. A 36-year-old man from Darch has been charged with one count of grievous bodily harm following an alleged stabbing in Perth on Friday night. About 11:15, a group of men believed to be known to each other are alleged to have become involved in an altercation on St George's Terrace. The victim underwent emergency surgery for life-threatening injuries and is now recovering in a serious but stable condition. And the state government has announced they will build the Carnup train station 13 years after first promised and 4 weeks before the Secret Harbour by-election. Work will start on the project in 2028, with a total cost coming to just over $150 million, with the government prioritising land sales in the region to fund 50% of the project and will seek joint funding from the Commonwealth. In sport, the supercars are at Wanneroo Raceway for the final day of the Perth Super 440. Matthew Payne and Brock Feeney will look to continue their winning form from yesterday to today's race, while hometown hero Brody Kostecki will look to take his first ever win at Wanneroo. At Perth's weather, mostly sunny today with a top of 19 degrees, 23 degrees the top tomorrow with a late shower or two. More news after the footy.
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3: Nice to have your company here on your now Sunday afternoon at 20-1, and the players are back out on the field of play. We have a 15-point ball game. It's the Richmond Tigers that lead the way. What needs to change in the second half, gents, other than skills getting better?
2: I'd like them to see, like, do something with Willem Dersma. I don't understand the role they have him playing in. He's had five disposals I know he's first year, but I've seen enough from him to know he's probably one of West Coast's best players, yet playing him on like a half forward flank and he just seems uninvolved in games over the last 4 to 6 weeks. So I put him in the middle, change something up in there, get some flair, get some run. If you can't hit your targets, maybe you run and gun it, because they can't kick mark at the moment.
0: Yeah, and compounding that is, you know, Bo Allen playing on the wing. He's only had 4 disposals as well. And we know he's not a huge possession getter just yet, but when some of your prime movers and best kind of movers across the ground are really struggling for impact, I think that really is another symptom of how contested and turnover the game has been so far. So really need to clean up, obviously, the skills. Every time Herbert and Harley Reid get it, the game changes for West Coast a bit. They can avoid the first layer of pressure. They can normally find that target and kind of ease the pressure and burden from the opposition. But they've certainly had their opportunities, West Coast. So I think... yeah, just cleaning up in the front half and trying to execute a little bit better is their main goal.
1: 0487 999 882. Keep your texts coming in throughout the day. I can kind of summarise some of these. Brian wants to sack the defensive coach. Kevin wants to sack the tackling coach. And Gordon wants to sack the senior coach. There's a whole lot of texts who want to sack the board as well. Riding the boundary for Medalia Steel is Julian Marcus. What's the feel down there, Julian?
13: Grim. But enough about me. The crowd here enjoying the game somewhat, although West Coast fans have been getting more and more glum as this contest has gone on. Clean bill of health for both sides as we start this second half and hopefully a bit of a better spectacle.
3: So we're underway. Thank you, Jules. As the footy's been won by the Eagles, Duggan, their skipper, one of his rare touches today, and the mark has been taken by Shanahan. Well, he's only about 25, 30 metres out, almost directly in front, and can he kick straight?
0: Great start for West Coast, transitioning straight in their forward line. Job Shanahan, first time we've really seen him get a good run and jump at it. But nice work by Jakey Wardman as well. Just created a bit of a pathway. Nice little drop zone launch there.
3: So his third mark. This will be his third kick. He's had 4 disposals so far in the match. And he's yet to score at all. And he pokes at it. And he's poked at it and it's missed. He stabbed it towards goal, so another behind. So 3-14 to West Coast. That's 32. Richmond, a 7-4-46, Dave.
0: Yeah, 2 goals, 8 now from set shots today for West Coast.
1: Tom Brown to take the kick in for the Tigers. He goes short. Here's Kai Anand. He was a mid-season pick for Richmond, and he's found his way into the team. Game number 8 today. To the wing he goes, and Tyler Young, the defensive spoil, playing against his old team today. He spent 3 years at Richmond.
3: There's been a lot of mid-season picks across the board that are playing in their current teams, like the bloke at Richmond, Hall Kahan.
1: At Adelaide.
3: Yep. What does it say about the rest of the list?
1: Well, yeah, if you're coming in and I think the Eagles are the one that stands out, right?
3: Yeah. You've
1: got Murdoch as an SSP, Brock as an SSP. Yep. Of course, Herbert and Franco, both mid-season to go with McCarthy, and it goes on. High kick inside 50 from Cole. It's a contest. Jack Williams got hands to it, didn't mark it. For the footy, West Coast had it initially, but Vlosten chops it out, and Broad twists and turns. Dersma with some good pressure. Anand drops it. We're 50 out from the Eagles' goal. It's picked up by Harley Reid. He fends off Vlosten and snaps from the pocket and keeps it narrow. He just got rid of Nick Vlosten, a 3-time premiership player, but couldn't finish it off.
0: Such a threat every time he gets the football. His ability to take on pressure and get through. And obviously how combative he plays the game. Always looks like he's going to make something happen.
3: Still 2 shots on goal, 2 behinds, 3:15. It's a 13-point ball game right now. Mark is dropped out on the wing by, looked like Dave Mundy's man, as the Eagles now through Herbert. Loops a little hand pass over the top, putting his teammate under pressure. He did really well in a tight situation there. So back it goes. And carrying the footy down towards the wing is Herbert again. He'll chip it over the top. And it is going to be Jack Williams who kicks the ball to the pocket. Man in behind, Waterman. And Miller shoved in front on. The mark has been paid out in the pocket.
0: There's no one better in the AFL than Marcus Herbert getting the football in the first 6 minutes of a quarter. He's just bounced, got 4 out of nowhere.
2: 24. Wow, I should have gone with 40.
1: And he's good at giving off the disposal so that he knows he can get it back.
3: Well, it's like Dacos, isn't it? Dacos does that all the time.
2: Jake Waterman needs to kick this goal, boys.
0: Going around the body on the left.
2: Difficult.
3: So degree of difficulty pretty high as he snaps. And oh, he's flat-bellied the ball. It's gone across the face and sails out of bounds on the full. And the paltry goal-kicking by the Eagles continued.
0: Does that impact his goal-kicking accuracy? It's out on the full. Do they count those?
1: It does if you... There's a particular website you need to use, Dave. As the Tigers exit D50, they're 13 points clear. Bailey Williams reaches up and outmarks Nank. And then shows the ball to the umpire. Okay, umpire said they both had the footy, so it'll be a neutral footy ball up.
0: Jump ball. I think he's a bit unlucky there.
1: I think so. Nankervis wins the tap. Bailey Williams hung on to him. Elliot Yeo off the footy gets the free kick.
2: Get it in there. One-on-ones right now. And it's too slow.
1: Yep, it is a bit slow. He's 70 out. The ball will land at the top of the goal square. Up goes Shanahan. Eyes on it. Didn't come down with the footy. Butters up. Brown tackles him. Ball up. 15 metres out.
2: Carl, do you agree with me there? Two one-on-one ahead of the play. Waits his 7 seconds and then it's then a three-on-three contest.
1: Bailey Williams wins the tap. Yeo sharks it. Tries to break a tackle. Gets a hand past the Waterman.
2: There's no way.
1: From a metre out, he misses. To be fair, he had to volley it out of the air, but to not be fair, he was a metre out.
2: There's no way that missed. it's not possible that this ball from 12 centimetres out from goal has gone sideways across the face.
0: 2026, Jake Warnerman says, hold my beer, Will.
3: Well, all I can tell you right now is the West Coast Eagles have now moved to 3-16. How many of those have been rushed?
2: Heaps.
3: Can you tell me?
0: I can, yeah. The stats
3: there's not
0: here.
3: That many.
0: They're 2-8 from set shots.
3: Yeah, so, but how many have been rushed? I don't think that many. 3-16 to 7-4. Margin is 12. West Coast...
0: Three
3: have been rushed. So 13 have been off the boot. Hand pass Harley Reid. Under pressure. Here's a chance. I think it's Sonsi from deep down. Got it to Nankervis. Overlap run. Getting involved. Taranto. Kick inside. Falau! Has he ended up with that? Is that Falau?
1: LaFau.
3: LaFau. Oh, well, close. I was close. He reminds me of a LaFau. Or a Falau.
1: Yeah.
3: He's got a tattooed arm. And that was a good mark.
2: It
3: for
2: was.
3: Bay, wasn't it?
2: It was a ripper. One-hander. Thank you very much.
3: It hit him on the chest and then he swung the arm around and clasped it.
0: Gone through his hands on the chest and somehow held onto it.
2: You need this badly.
0: Well, he's my man. This will be his second disposal for the day.
3: So, LaFau, to take his shot, he's got 18 goals. 18 goals and it's still at 18 goals because he's hit the stick. So he has the West Coast Eagles problem that he can't kick straight. 7-5, 47 to 3-16, 34. Margin back to 13. Who's our third quarter scoreboard for? BP.
1: That's it. Great savings. Two times points at the moment as well. McCarthy takes the kick in. Another mid-season draftee for the Eagles. And Dersmer at the fall of the footy.
2: Just give it to
1: he
2: him.
1: He wins it. Hand pass to Duggan. Back to Dersmer. Running the wrong way. Dangerous kick to centre half back. The Eagles have the outnumber though. Although Houghton does really well. Neutral footy now. Dives on it. Well done, Taj Houghton. He's held it up. And in the centre square, it will be a ball up because Marcus Herbert lays the tackle. It wasn't ideal. Try and remain somewhat positive.
0: I'll take a horrible kick from Dersmer over no kicks. Just get him the football.
1: Good point, Dave. Harley Reid. Hand pass to Kelly. Off to McCarthy. Half back. Kicks to half forward. Reaching up. Not able to mark it in the end. It's Duff Tightlow. Been a little quiet. In fact, probably very quiet. First game back. He now tackles Trainer, who runs out of space. Boundary throw-in in front of the interchange gates. And by the way, at halftime, the Eagles WAFL team, 5 goals clear of South Fremantle.
2: South Fremantle are good this year, aren't they?
1: They are, yeah. Yep.
3: Been a bit up and down.
0: Not as good as last year, but okay. They're going well.
1: It's a pretty even comp, to be fair. As
2: except for field.
1: Yeah, they're miles clear.
2: Boom.
1: At the top of the table. Nankervis won the tap down. The ball stays in bounds. Big hit from Duggan. You heard Skelly call that one. Boom. As Starcevic takes it across the line. Taranto wants a free kick. Yeah. And he wins it. Insufficient intent. Starcevic tapped it across the boundary. And Taranto smart enough to maybe call it influence. I don't know. He wins the footy.
3: His 18th touch. Playing well.
1: Playing very well. 25 disposals in his last 5 games against the Eagles. He's on track for 6 in a row as His kick is coming back. Jack Graham at the fall of the pack just belts it towards Shanahan at half forward. What a trainer. Read it well off the pack, but he lost the footy. It comes to Bailey Williams. Nobody ahead of him, so he's got to put it in front of Waterman, who taps it. Miller taps it backwards. He defended it nicely. Saves the day. Kai Anand ends with it, and he chips it to Ben Miller, who takes the mark in the left back pocket.
0: Love to see Bailey Williams just kick it at the goals, keep it flat, let Jake Waterman run onto it, make it a foot race, and if he kicks it well enough, might go through.
3: Could have he had a bounce and kept running?
0: Or not?
3: Bailey Williams. Anyway, play on. 13 points the margin. Turnover footy. Tigers have it. And defensive 50. Feed back by hand for Ross. So inside defensive 50, the Tigers clear it. Goes over Brock. Bazo taps it down. Herbert again. Just decides a little hand pass is the way out. Got it to Bazo. Bazo's hand pass put his teammate McCarthy under pressure. He now has to turn into the tackler, shoveled out from ground level, dodging and weaving a Tiger and getting the footy away. So now it's a good tackle by Graham, and it will be a free kick.
0: Yeah, holding the ball. Big Graham. Man Curvis put the hand out, tried to defend. That's his prior. Great tackling.
3: So Duff tightly got it. Graham thought it was his. I thought it was too, but Duff Titler's got it for the, must have been the high contact on him, yeah? So 13 points your margin, 12:51 left on your Providence Lifestyle Resort time clock. Waterman got skits up, went one-handed. Dersma playing forward again in this quarter for now, and the kick outside the defensive zone by the Tigers. Get past Marek. Tiger takes it. They'll chip it downfield. Another poxy looking kick. Here's a chance for Reed. Knocked off it. Ross got it. Gave it to Nan Curvis. Kicks it towards the wing. It's a bounce pass, but Kelly will cut that off. So the horrible skills continue for now.
1: And the Eagles look like they're going back in. High kick inside 50. Shanahan makes his way to the front. He got separation on Miller, and the footy kind of fell to the front as well. He read it best. Takes the mark. 45 out. Slightly right of centre.
2: Yeah, the intensity's been good from West Coast, but lacking polish. But that was pretty nice there.
0: They've started this third quarter really well. 7 inside 50s to 2, locking it in their front half.
3: 11th mark inside 50 this is, compared to Richmond's 4. Still trail by 13.
2: You'd like that stat.
1: So here he is. The birthday boy turns 20 today. Disposal number 7 for Job Shanahan from 48 metres out is a stinker. Absolute stinker. He does sneak it in for a minor score, which I kind of hope for now, rather than out in the full, because they're 3 goals 17. Of course, a goal would be nice, but it just sort of paints the picture of the inaccurate kicking. They trail by 12 points to the Tigers, who are 7-5.
0: So have you set a stat for, like, fewest goals and most points in a game?
1: That's a good one. I'll get on that, Dave.
0: Thank you, Mark.
3: Well, I used to get a lot of behinds when the field used to be a kilometre long.
2: That's a nice mark by
3: behind
2: Cooper,
3: the stick.
2: Tightler.
3: That's where behind the stick came in as the footy gets downfield and goes through, and it's forced over the boundary by Anand.
2: Beautiful one-hander by Cooper Duff Tightler. Kicked it into a one-on-four inside his own 50.
3: So 12 points. I know we kicked 1 goal 13 against Essendon one day. It was the lowest score ever in the history of the club. Still reigns supreme.
2: The Freo game at halftime the other week, that was, like, they kicked a lot of behind us. 2 goals, 12. 0-11.
0: Against Sydney. Yeah.
2: And there was a comparison to a West Coast Hawthorn game I played in on a Friday night.
3: So Ryan for Richmond kicks it from the defensive zone. Eagle taken down without the footy. Umpires missed that one. Now it's a kick. It's Hoff who's going to cut the angle and take possession, and he just stops and props. He looks for a teammate downfield, and eventually one presents, and that's McCarthy. So he goes by hand there. Now it's Herbert. He's in a tight little situation, so he has to retreat. Back he goes to McCarthy. Pressure from Richmond's good. Can they get the turnover? Risky kick, but it turns out okay. Dersma like it made it look good. Hoff came with his overlap run, and then his kick's poor, and it is marked again.
2: No one's standing.
0: It's a tough day to be a forward at the MCG today. A couple of kicks in the last 5 minutes, just going nowhere near the forwards.
3: Well, it's been a tough day for an Eagles forward line for most of the season, the way they deliver it. Here's McCarthy on the counter-attack by the Tigers. So that's been cut off, and now he goes across to Kelly. It's a 12-point lead, BP scoreboard to the Tigers.
1: Now, Dave, have I got some numbers for you?
0: Here
1: we go. It's a little difficult to to try and get a record, but I've got some good ones. As the Eagles go inside 50, it gets out the back. Boundary throwing in the pocket. So you were involved, Dave, in a game, unless you were injured, but you never were, against the West Coast Eagles that is the ninth worst accurate score in the history of the game. Fremantle kicked 2 goals 19 in 2019.
3: Ouch.
1: But I'll give you the record for the worst accuracy is it's thrown in. The Eagles have a chance here. Taranto taken high, so they'll exit.
3: That's the ninth worst.
1: Wow. Yes. Now, this is record with 15-plus scoring shots in a game. So I'm sure some teams have gone, like, scoreless back in 1888 or whatever. Geelong, 0 goals 18 in back in 1919, for example. Here's your man, Lefau. Takes the mark from the exiting kick. So 3 goals 17 doesn't really sit up there, but it's not great. And Tom Lynch towers over Stasevich, forward of halfway, takes the mark, kicks inside 50, and with separation, Ralph Smith takes it, and he's got a player all on his own in the goal square. How did that happen? It's Sonzi, it's not goal square, pardon me. A little bit out, but he was on the goal line by himself, so he'll go across the body, tight angle.
0: He's ended up in the pocket here, but just the defensive mechanism is breaking down for West Coast, rolling around too quick.
1: 14th disposal, and Tyler Sonzi makes it count. Where West Coast cannot find a major, Richmond certainly can. 8 goals 5, West Coast 3-17. They're 3 goals clear on a Sunday afternoon. 6PR is football.
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0: And it was the West Coast halfbacks getting caught up the ground. The winger had to come from the other side. Sonsi's opponent had to come from the other side to man the mark when the Richmond Ralph Smith got the ball at the top of the 50. So just getting caught in transition, getting out the back. And that roll around from the open side, having to come really early and giving them one out the back.
3: So biggest lead in the game right now to Richmond. They had the biggest margin of 16 points previous to this. So now it's out to 18. Work to do for the West Coast Eagles. There's still 9 minutes to play in this quarter. Close enough if good enough. That is still the equation as Taranto goes to Ryan, who floats one inside 50. Gee, Lefau almost at ground level. It is going to be Brock. He's on his posterior. Lefau comes again. Footy adjacent to the contest. Layla was in there. Little toe poke by Campbell. One by Herbert. His hand pass okay. Got it out to, I think, Bo Allen, who kicks it outside defensive 50 to Harvey Johnson. And he goes back to Ryan Marrick. And Marrick, little chip kick over the top, is going to be okay for Herbert, who takes the mark and plays on to Yo. Yo just gravitates inside the square, looked ahead, then kicks the ball sidewards. Allen again. Kicks towards the wing. Cole has Kelly up forward. At right half forward, Kelly wants to go quickly. He'll go to the goal square or adjacent to it, leading to the pocket, Shanahan. And off the hands, it'll go out of bounds and be tossed in near the behind post.
2: Just to go back on that 2019 game, West Coast won that derby 122-31, 2 goals 19, and the first behind of the day,
1: oh,
2: David Mundy. So you started the rot.
1: The rot, yeah. Of course it was.
2: You started the rot.
15: Sorry, lads.
3: Here's the throwback into play. So margin is 18. Ryan, here's a chance for Graham, Prestia, Ryan, hand pass. Tackles laid. West Coast holding it inside their attacking 50. Herbert doing the attacking there. And we've still got 7.5 minutes to play in the third quarter. Richmond by 18 points for BP.
1: West Coast hasn't kicked a goal since Tom Coles, 8 minutes into the second quarter. They trail it only by 3 goals, though. The last 4 of the game to the Tigers, they'll clear from half back, although Sam Cumming kicks it straight out of bounds on the forwards. Coming back.
0: Good representation there about how a poor handball translates to pressure. Handball hit the target. It'll be classed as effective, but it made him jump for it, put him off balance, and invited West Coast to just get close enough to pressure that one.
1: Back inside they go. Top of the goal square. Oh, Melkin. Hit Ryan on the head. And Dersma hand passes to Waterman. And this time from the goal line, he screams some absolute obscene language out of, I suppose, celebration. He has put it through. And he shakes his head to say, finally, West Coast get one. 8 minutes into the second quarter was their last.
2: Oh,
1: we've got
2: no.
1: 7 to play in the third. What are
2: just
1: we?
2: Just watching Richmond players saying, get in your position.
1: Oh, no.
2: Has he hit the post or has he hit it? Samson Ryan's put one of the great Falcons in the world off. There was a player running across Jake Waterman's boot. He's on the goal line here, ladies and gentlemen. I'll just put he's definitely missed it, guaranteed. I don't know what's happened, but there's no way he could have missed it. And I watched Richmond players signalling to set up, so massive Falcon to Samson Ryan.
1: Harvey Norman replay.
2: That's a goal.
1: Yep, it's a goal, unless there's some sort of touch from the player, but not to be.
2: Absolute goal.
1: It is a goal to Waterman. Hallelujah. He's got 2.5 goals today, Jake Waterman.
0: That's a beautiful soft drop for Willem Dersmer off the face of Ryan, wasn't it?
3: So back in the middle we go. Dersmer still playing forward. Harley Reid escapes. A clearance again. He kicks the footy towards half forward. It'll be a Falcon. A lasso. One of those. Yeah.
0: Is that classified as a free kick against?
1: Yes, it is. Yep.
2: No. Is it?
3: No, it's not. Oh, it is not counted as a free kick.
2: For a lasso. Last disposal.
3: Incorrect, no.
2: That's incorrect.
3: Okay. No, it's not a free kick. Footy goes down towards the wing. I'll guarantee you, put both my orange things on that.
2: Yeah, I'll put
3: here's the hand pass comeback.
2: Not orange, though.
3: These mics are orange today. First time I've spoken into an orange microphone. Closely adjacent, if you know what I mean, Scoey. As the footy is on the wing, and it is going to be Layla.
0: Harley Reid still at one, free kick against.
3: Yeah. Footy goes to half forward. If you want to lose your money, you can get on with me. Here's the hand pass, comes out, Graham. And it's kicked forward by Cole. And there's a free kick. And which way is it going to go? It's going to go back. It's going to be the Tigers. So they're holding up. So 12 points again, 18 points, the biggest margin of the game. And we've still got 6 minutes. Providence Lifestyle Resorts time clock. Nankervis got rid of Bailey Williams. Didn't take the mark. Gets the hand pass though. Ross receives it. Back half of the contest. Kick forward by Banks. Touched off the boot. Now it's a bit of aerial ping pong going on. Good aerial ping pong. Oh, in the end, brilliant chase down tackle. And that was Stasevich. And there's your Medalia Steel tackle of the day. He might have hurt the Tiger here too. He's picked himself up very gingerly.
1: Yeah, Sam Grill looks a little shaky. Pick number 8 from last year's draft. Stasevich sends the Eagles long to the wing. Up goes Broad. He didn't come down with it. Smart tap from Duff Titler towards Marek. Didn't get it. And now Ross emerges. Hand pass backwards and now they kick their way forwards. High footy to half forward. Stasevich underneath it. He juggles. Can't take the mark. There's trouble here. Grill sends it forward. High floating footy. Samson Ryan drops it. He gets out the back on the goal line. Herbert tackled by LaFau. Is it holding the ball? No. They're right on the goal line. Scrambling for it. West Coast hold them up.
2: I can't have players that don't know the rules. Sandy Brock thinks he can't rush the ball. He's getting tackled a metre out from your own goal. Really poor by Allen as well, not putting a shepherd on.
1: Dangerous tap. Nankervis was smart. He goes back in to try and win it. It's at the top of the Tigers goal square and anywhere but here, says Sandy Brock. It's 60 out now, the clearing kick. And it's tapped away by Miller. It comes to half forward. Ross spins out of one tackle. Centering hand pass sets his teammate up and Brown takes the Tom Cole tackle. 40 out from goal. We've got a ball up.
2: So
1: Sam Cumming, by the way, being seen too after that hit. He's off the ground. We'll get down to Julian shortly. So 40 out again and we'll have a repeat stoppage.
2: So Sandy Brock just needs to rush the ball through. Had another one earlier on this quarter. He just stepped inside play off a lasso free kick. That's a play on. For some reason players don't know it.
1: Oh, here's a chance for Lawler. Out of the stoppage. And he's the number one draft pick for a reason. Sam Lawler finishes it off. 2024's prized pick. And Richmond answer back. They go 3 goals clear again. 9-5-59, West Coast 4-17-41. And Julian Marcus is riding the boundary for us for Medalia Steel. Update down there, Julian.
15: Yeah, just watching Sam Cumming hobble down the race to the dressing rooms. He was in quite a bit of pain as he hobbled off the ground. So he's just gone to the Richmond rooms with the doctor. I'll keep an eye on it.
2: I tell you what, Harvey Norman replay. I'm a head coach, obviously not AFL level. There wouldn't be much I'd drag a player for, but Elliot Yeo, that is as bad of stoppage craft as I have seen all season from Elliot Yeo. That is as poor and as uncaring that I've ever seen. That is just terrible. He got in front of his man. He got pushed into the contest. Sam Lawler came out the front of it, not untouched. Dreadful. Dreadful by Yeo.
3: So Yeo, a couple of touches here, wins the clearance, kicks it towards half forward, trying to make amends. A fist comes over the top of Cole. That came from Trainer. Kicked by Cole inside 50. Still a chance for the Eagles in their forward zone. Miller got it, gave it back to Anand. Near the boundary they are. Yeo picks it up, feeds a hand pass back. And be a kick by Allen towards the goal square. And it is out on the full, hits the behind post. So
2: how are Harley Reid and Willem Dersma meant to learn stoppage craft if you got senior players in a D50 stoppage looking like they couldn't care less?
3: So 4 minutes to play. We've got 18 points the margin, which is as big as it's been. The West Coast Eagles wouldn't mind getting one in the last 3 minutes here just to keep it at sway. 13-7 inside 50s in this quarter, and the Eagles have been outscored.
0: Yep, they dominated possession and field position.
3: Another horrid kick, but we're used to that. Here's a hand pass Young to Graham. And now outside Stasevic, who's at half forward. Now, what can he do? He can kick it straight to a Tiger. That's what he can do. And broad is that Tiger who takes the mark.
0: To the smallest man on West Coast list as well. Milan Murdoch well over his head.
16: Nice, Carl.
1: 3 goals is the Richmond lead. 3 minutes left in this third quarter. It's the BP scoreboard. Taranto, hand pass over the head. Campbell runs onto it. He runs over halfway and away from Hoff. How far can he go? Gets the hand pass away. The umpires let them play. Lynch chips it further forward. This will favour Duggan, who leads Lafau to the ball. Then Hoff spins out of his tackle. Hand pass comes out. Sandy Brock. And off half back they go. He loops it to Harley by hand, who chips to the wing. Falls short of Williams, but he picks it up. Bo Allen running past. It kind of looks a bit better than it has, and they've made their way all the way to half forward. Tom Cole has the footy. He's 70 from goal, loads up, high ball, inside 50. Shanahan the target, and Ant got hands to it. He defended that reasonably well.
3: Well,
1: hand pass over the head of Murdoch, and Waterman, the flying shot, is a behind. So he has 18 points to his name, but unfortunately for he, it's 2 goals, 6. 4 goals, 18 for the West Coast Eagles. 9-5-59, Richmond, 17 points the margin on the BP scoreboard.
0: If we're looking at a glass half full, he's kicked 3 goals today. Jack Waterman has been a threat inside forward 50s, finding the football.
1: 5th most shots in the competition.
3: Well, 40 inside 50s to 28 right now. 11 marks to 6 inside 50. All of these numbers in favour of the West Coast Eagles. They've had, 22 scoring shots to 14, yet they are trailing this game by 17 points. So,
1: and you just know they're going to say the metrics looked good.
3: So it is Lafau who's taken the mark, gives it across to Banks. Banks goes to his teammate. I don't know, hammy here. Looks like he's okay now. Going after it is Retschko, whose hand pass comes out. And now the Eagles through Graham to Reid. Harley Reid is just going to kick a long ball, and it's going to be Shanahan who's out the back, and he surely cannot miss this one.
2: He was in the goal square. The umpires put him on an angle. There's no way he wasn't in the goal square. Oh, Dave?
0: Agreed, completely.
2: Oh, no.
0: Uh-oh.
3: Well, for Harvey Norman, I need to have a look at the replay. They've an upgrade and save on electrical appliances, TVs, fridges. Here he is. He's missed a couple already, and he hooked it, but he hooked it straight, and it has gone through. So the West Coast Eagles were at the ground. You can hear them in the background making some noise. That's the 5th goal, 5:18:48, 9:5:59. Margin is 11 points, 1:16 left on the clock. Well, I did ask them for a goal in the last couple of minutes. At least they got one.
2: They're listening to you, Carl. I'm sure they are. So Harley Reid. Oh, I think his game today has been elite, Harley Reid. He's probably the only Eagle playing at the intensity required, as far as I can see. He got his way out through a couple, got a hand pass back by Jack Graham. It was really good work. Got it in deep, and that's what you get when you get it into one-on-ones in front of the footy, because they've got a dangerous one-on-one forward line, West Coast. Too slow a movement with poor skills, and you can't do it.
0: Yeah, they're dominating this game, and one aspect of it is letting them down, and that is absolutely goal-kicking. They've had 29 forward half turnovers at the moment for 2 goals, 9. So they're getting plenty of opportunity.
1: 66 seconds left in this quarter. Richmond win, make that 76. Richmond wins the clearance, and Lafau takes the mark. He got rid of Sandy Brock 40 metres out directly in front. And it should be the instant response for the Tigers.
3: Hang on, he can't kick straight.
1: Yeah, well...
3: He's 0-2.
1: Not many out there can.
3: Well, put him in that boat, mate. He's not that good.
1: Maybe the reverse, Moles. This is disposal number 6 for McKelty Lefau. He's kicked 2 behinds. Was born in Auckland. So raised on a rugby league. And this kick hits the stick.
3: Told you.
1: He's got 3 behinds. And it's becoming
3: I'm
1: contagious.
3: Going home.
1: It is becoming contagious. 38 seconds left. 12 points is the Richmond lead.
3: Oh, gosh. Anyway. Here is Seth McCarthy. 36 seconds left on the clock. Yep, that's all you can do sometimes is just laugh and shake your head. Dersma falls over. As it's now on the wing. Hampass comes back. And the kick floats to half forward.
2: No one touches it.
3: Hoff got it. Free kick's gone. It's gone to Duggan. 16 seconds counting down. Well, we've only got just about 30 minutes to play to put us all out of our misery. There'll be a couple of other games we can enjoy, hopefully, before this is over the weekend. Footy goes towards the wing, and Shanahan's got a couple of grabs in this half. Been better in this quarter. And there's the siren. It's three-quarter time, and the Tigers lead by 12 points. 9-6-60 to 5-18-48. That is your scoreline here on 882 6PR Footy. We'll clear a commitment on the other side. You'll hear from Dave Mundy and Will Schofield. This is 6PR Football.
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1: And with separation, Ralph Smith takes it, and he's got a player all on his own in the goal square. 14th disposal, and Tyler Sonzi makes it count. Back inside they go, top of the goal square. Oh, well, he's good. Trying on the head, and Dersma hair passes to Waterman, and this time from the goal line. Oh, here's a chance for Lawler, out of the stoppage, and he's the number one draft pick for a reason.
2: That is as bad of stoppage craft as I have seen all season from Elliot Yeo. That is as poor and as uncaring that I've ever seen.
3: Well, there you go. Statements that were made by both of our experts in Dave Muddy and Will Schofield throughout the course of that third quarter. And here they are for their analysis up to three-quarter time.
2: Yeah, just want to have a look at the team stats before we get back into some of those exploits by some of the players out there. West Coast really are dominating a lot of elements of this game, plus 13 in inside 50s. They've had more tackles, pressure factors higher for them. They've had six more clearances, although there hasn't been a lot of stoppages, 28 to 22 in that regard. And they've taken the forward and I guess with more meterage from stoppage as well. So they continue to do all of those things. They've had more marks inside 50. They've had more tackles inside 50, yet they trail on the scoreboard because the other thing they've had more of is behinds, 18 behinds to 6. So, yeah, doing okay in this game. I think if you're waiting for Mitty McWalter's press conference afterwards, I think you'll refer back to we had dominance in a lot of aspects of it. But if they don't win this game, it's going to be one of the all-time great losses from the footy club.
0: Dominating a lot of facets of the game. And, yeah, unfortunately, kicking behinds is one of them. They've had 29 full-half turnovers, West Coast. Kicked two goes 12 off the back of that. Richmond have had far fewer turnovers and have only had the four scoring shots, two goals, two. So, yeah, clearly the area of the game where, arguably, they're doing very well in and just failing on that last kick. But it's the main reason they've found themselves behind at three-quarter time. Individually, Tim Taranto, highest ranked player on the ground at the moment. He's had 22 disposals, 10 clearances, four inside 50s and a goal to go along with his six tackles. Sam Banks with 19 along with Ross and Herbert and Reed are really standouts for West Coast and on the ground. They're doing some really nice things with ball in hand. 28 disposals for Herbert, 27 for Reed. Elliot Yeo and Tim Kelly next up with 18 apiece.
2: Just to add to further context on my comments around Elliot Yeo's stoppage effort in that quarter, it just highlights the, you know, you've got to care. And it doesn't matter if you're Elliot Yeo, who's two-time best and fairest winner, and he's been all Australia, all those things. In the moment, young players see that and they go, well, I don't have to care either because Elliot Yeo doesn't, clearly. Because it was just poor. It was a moment lapse of concentration, and we know he can do it. But it just highlights what, you know, I would have been so disappointed if I was the coach of West Coast watching that.
0: Yeah, lack of care is a great way to put it, Will. And lack of detail.
2: Intensity.
0: Like, intensity. And it can be translated to other areas, like their goal kicking today. Set shots have been absolutely horrible.
1: Will Schofield and Dave Muddy, and great to have you with us as well. Continue your messages, 0487 999 882, and we'll certainly be taking your calls after this as well. Underway, Prestia flings a hand pass forward, only as far as Hoff, and he's held up in the middle of the ground. So West Coast hasn't seen the lead in this match since early in the first quarter, and they are clinging, well, I mean, it's only 12 points, but they just cannot kick their way into this game. Bo Allen tackled by Prestia, and we'll go again slightly Richmond side of halfway. Keep you across the Gold Coast Melbourne game, which is underway. And of course, the culmination of this one, there is Elliot Yeo tackled by Taranto and Big Nank laying a tackle. Not a guy I'd enjoy being tackled by. To be fair, not many would.
2: Very big shin guards on Nank, like, on both shins.
0: Old school shinies, aren't they?
2: Cricket, like pads.
1: Nearly traversed the whole tibia. Hockey shins, yes. And he's got the double as well. Some rocks only go with the one as it's flicked out. This ball hasn't moved for 30 seconds, by the way. There's a big pack of players, and now Harley Reid changes that. Spiral to half forward, two on two. Jack Williams was front position, but really well defended by Anand. He gets it to Vlosten, who turns around and sends them to the wing. It's a two on two again. Reading it nicely was Sonzi. Off hands, he runs away from Duggan. And didn't have much, so just has to hook it high to half forward. Up goes Lawler. What a mark. Nobody went with him, but he read it off the boot and rose over Tyler Young. Sends them to half forward. And all the way to the top of the goal square. It gets out the back. Here's a chance for the Tigers. Grill, head pass to Lynch, who finishes the goal. They strike first in the last quarter. And Richmond extends the lead to 18 points on the Parkwood Plumbing Centre scoreboard.
2: Well, I was just about to give him a wrap. But that's a transition goal for Richmond. They came out the other side after a burst. Elliot Yeo's clearly been spoken to. He absolutely fought his, you know what, off at stoppage to gain some ascendancy there early for West Coast. But then just a real lack of, I think, desperation. Tom Lynch's Falcon that for another assist. Just watching the West Coast defenders just don't have enough grit to stop that goal. And the further this happens in the game, that's going to fall away from them. They won't be able to make up for this ill kicking they've had.
0: Last thing they wanted was Richmond getting the first goal, and after three quarters only kicking five, putting them three goals down.
3: So there's a goal each between Gold Coast and Melbourne. King and Van Roy and the goal kickers. So it's a goal each, six, for that game that's just underway as we look around the grounds. Meantime, it is Ralph Smith, half forward for Richmond, who are in control of this game. Another goal is going to make it really difficult for the Eagles if they're able to get the next one here. They've kicked 10. West Coast have got 5. And they are able to just keep on going with their pressure here, the Tigers, turning the screws. The West Coast have had a lot more of the advantage today. And there's a hold in the ruck, and it's going to go to Nankervis, and this could be the beginning of the end.
2: I'm not sure this is a free kick. What I saw, Carl.
1: Sadly,
2: it is. So Bailey Williams, Nankervis. They've called it for a push in the back on Bailey Williams. That's sort of just ruckman going at it, isn't it?
3: Not sure. Sort of. Anyway, we'll keep discussing that. Harvey Norman replay. We've had a look at that. Here's the kick by Nankervis. It's a beautiful kick by the big boy. And they get a couple in a row here. And it is Richmond. They move out to their 11th goal in this game. Toby Nankervis is the goal kicker. 11-6-72. The West Coast Eagles 5-18-48. This is 6PR football.
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0: I can only assume it was paid for a push in the back against Bailey Williams. Very, very stiff there. That would happen just about at every throw-in. Ruckman jostling for position, trying to get themselves underneath the football. But it was a beautiful set shot by Nank. Good example of fluid motion, confident strikes with the football. A nice finish.
1: Very proud of our call team today, especially Scully just then. Just calmly said, I don't think that was a free kick.
2: Getting their pants pulled down at centre bounce this quarter, West Coast.
1: Yep, inside they go again. The Tigers, that is. They win the footy at ground level 2. 40 out from goal. And attacking it was Ralph Smith. He's taken down. Lafau goes in. Campbell, pardon me, it's coming. Lays the tackle on Hoff. And Grill was in there as well. It's a ball up, 40 out.
2: So both clearances to Richmond from centre clearance.
1: The tap to Bailey Williams. Yo Sharks it. Hand pass to Marek. Situation critical. They need the next one. The snap forward lands in the lap of Waterman. He feeds Dersma by hand. Little scrubby kick forward found Duff Tytler. Feeds it back to Marek. And inside 50, good intercept. Miller got a hand to it. 40 out from the Eagles goal now. He has to lay tackler. Duff Tytler picked it up. The kick was almost there. Miller just got in the way.
0: Yeah, it's a great scramble by Miller to get back and provide that little fingertip just to turn the ball over. Looked like Willem Dersma was going to get his second possession in that chain.
3: Well, Duff Tytler didn't see him running past.
1: Nankervis with the tap comes at the front of the back to Tyler Sonzi, who's held up. So 10 metres closer to the Eagles' goal, another ball up.
2: To me, nothing's really changed for West Coast. They're three goals down. They need to do something different. Willem Dersma's not an in-front-of-the-ball type of guy. He needs to be behind the footy, I think.
1: Nankervis the tap again. Vlosten Sharks it. Hand pass to Sonzi. Hand pass to Taranto. They were tracking back, and he kicks it out of D50. Lafau! He cleaned up Duggan, who got straight to his feet. Well done, but Richmond win the footy. The kick goes to the wing. All Eagles there. And Brady Hoff takes the intercept mark. He'll chip their way to half forward. So Tyler Young takes the mark against his old club. West Coast trail this by 4 goals.
3: So Young, don't know where he was meant to be kicking that, but I don't reckon it was where it went. But anyway, Yo was there, paddled it forward. Cole near the boundary, sockers it inboard. Harley Reid is in the vicinity. Out comes Bailey Williams, lays a ripping tackle, and he will hold up his opponent there in trainer. And the footy will be thrown up.
0: Played that pretty well, Trainor. Just waited till he got tackled before he took possession.
3: Eagles need a goal here. Chance for Waterman. Paddles it in the Shanahan direction. He's not going to get away. Miller got hold of him. Blazer Medalia steal tackle of the day. And the footy will be thrown up. 20 out from the Eagles goal. 16 minutes left on the clock. Biggest margin in the game right now. Tigers 11-6, West Coast 5-18. Last quarter scoreboard for Parkwood Plumbing Centre. Hope you're enjoying the coverage. Love to hear your feedback on 133-882 after the game. Now Curvis wins the tap. Ralph Smith in defence. Hand pass to Taranto. Hand pass across field. Teammate lost it. Jarred free. Taken by Duggan. Gave it to Reed. Fan pass back to Marrick. Marrick onto the slipper. Short kick. Finds Yo. Yo on his right. Tries to kick a low flat punt. Knocked away from Duff Tytler. Waterman comes out. Waterman stops props. Waterman gets caught. No, he doesn't. Yes, he does. Hand passed it away. Got a bad bounce. Now it is a chance for the Tigers. But they turn it over. Duggan wins it. Duggan snaps. And Duggan kicks. It's a goal of the day for Toyota.

0: I reckon he had a big rev up. Jake Waterman bursting through packs. Liam Duggan kicks the goal off the Jack Graham tackle. That's who they need to lead. And then Harley Reid and Willem Dersma can just do their thing. It can't be up to these young kids to drive the weight.
1: First goal for Liam Duggan since round 21, 2024. So more than 2 years, five behinds before that this season as Richmond wins the clearance, but it only goes sidewards. Although they'll keep going forwards because the ball has landed in the lap of Patrick Richko, who drives them to half forward. And leading the way is Bazo. He tried to keep it in front of him. Coming through Brock, Herbert, he cleans up the mess. Hand pass out to McCarthy. He was calm, collected. McCarthy's kick down the line. Looks for Murdoch, who's taken without the footy. He did really well, took front position.
0: 50 metres there.
2: Yeah, kicked the ball away after the whistle went. But it was a nice spoil, but just had the left arm around the body of Murdoch, something the umpires are really looking for.
1: 24 scoring shots to 17. The Eagles lead that one, but they trail by 18 points.
3: Melbourne by 5 points up on the Gold Coast.
1: Murdoch drives the footy forward of halfway. 2-on-2. Waterman, and leading from the front is Duff Tightler, keeps it in front of him, but his hand pass is turned over. Retchko just tumbles it forward. Lawler playing from front. He wins the footy against Tyler Young and then breaks Graham's tackle. Hand pass to Prestia. Goes without it. He's 60 out from goal. Backwards hand pass and now a high kick. Inside 50 lands on the lap of Tom Lynch. It was rushed, but that's what all good forwards do, playing in front of his opponent.
0: Yeah, there's just no chance Tom Lynch kicks his goal. I have zero confidence in his ability to go back and slot this, Dave. There's just none. Look, he's in the stands here. Plastic chair, he's chatting on the ground.
2: Get out of here.
0: Security guard's in the way still. Get out of the way.
2: He's inside the five.
1: 2-1 for Tom Lynch today. Disposal number 14 is from 48 metres out on the boundary, and Scully's nailed it.
0: Told you.
1: It will be fisted through for a behind.
0: I was trying to put the pressure on him before he kicked it.
1: Yeah, yeah. Well done. It's worked. 11-7, 73. The Eagles 6-18, 54. They're still in it. 19 points is the margin they need to get a hurry on.
3: So it is going to be Stasevic who kicks the football back outside the defensive 50 zone, but Broad could kick it straight back in. So just when the Eagles look like they could get themselves going the right direction, Richmond again have arm wrestled it back their way. He started this quarter really well, getting out to a game high lead. And it's at 19 points right now. And we've got 13 minutes left on the clock. The whistle sounded. Scully, what did you see?
0: So Tom Lynch is a pro at feeling the contact. And if he's not going to impact the contest, he'll let the umpires know a lot. So Rhett Bazo has put contact on him.
2: He's just got to put his hands up, Rhett Bazo, after he does that.
0: Even if he doesn't, though, he's put contact on him and didn't get back to it, but it doesn't matter. It doesn't. You're allowed to put contact on players in marking contests and not touch the ball. Yeah. You are.
2: Well, you've got to feign like you're marking
0: it. You don't really have to be honest, but goodness me, that's a poor free kick.
3: So it is going to be Lynch. He struck it pretty well, but he missed a behind only.
0: He can't kick.
3: So Lynch... He used to be able to kick beautifully.
0: Not anymore.
3: Like many others, he's lost a little bit of accuracy. 11-8, plays 6-18. Margin is back out to 20. Footy is back in motion. 12 and a half minutes to play. Providence Lifestyle Resorts. Shanahan, big strong mark, felt for his calf. Maybe, hopefully, just a kick in the calf. He's going to take his kick. He looks like he's going to run away. Kick goes to half forward. Yo put the one hand up, and Floston tracks it to the boundary. So it's out of bounds at right half forward for the Eagles.
0: Well, I know that it feels like they're still in it. There's 20 points of difference here. It's 4 goals with 12 minutes to go. I don't know if kicking to packs and around the outside and pretty basic play is still on for West Coast here. I think they need to go into go mode and take this game on. I still haven't seen it, to be honest.
1: Agree with that. They've kicked 6 goals all game. They need 4 in the last 12 minutes as the Tigers get the takeaway. It's smothered well by Herbert. He's been one of West Coast's best. This has come off the boot of a Tiger. So it's West Coast's footy. They'll come together and...
0: It's pretty clear that came off a boot.
1: And I'm pretty sure the Richmond player just literally said, yeah, it came off my boot.
0: Well, how else would it have got there? This number 10 umpire, it was my least favourite in my career. I'm not joking either. Keeping receipts. I know exactly who he is. How he's still umpiring, I don't know. He's a shocker. It's very obvious what happened there.
2: What did he do to you, Will?
1: Oh, it's been thrown in.

0: I know why. It's him.
1: So the ARC reviews all the out of bounds. They've, I guess, gone with the umpire's call and agreed with him as Bo Allen picks it up. Hand pass back to Herbert. The Eagles will go forward by 40 metres off Herbert's boot. Shanahan nudged under. Broad did well, but Shanahan held. Picked up by Houghton. He gets it over the top. And Banks can clear it back to the wing. It's a two-on-two. Bazo ran under it. Lynch got the footy. Hand pass further forward. He got it to Ralph Smith, who spears the pass to Lawler, who was infringed by Tyler Young. He dropped the mark, and Tyler Young just shoved him in the back. It's a shot for goal coming 45 metres out right near the boundary.
2: Yeah, Rip Bazo's had a good month of football. I think he's building into a really nice key back, but he's run under the football, misjudged it a couple of times. Today, brought Tom Lynch back into the contest and allowed Richmond to get out the back. This is a nice inside 50 kick to Lawler, who, yeah, I don't know how he's dropped that mark, but got the nice free kick from Young.
1: He's already kicked two today. This will be disposal number 12 for Sam Lawler. He's going at a goal a game this year as well. He's had some injury problems. In fact, he's had injury problems ever since he started. So we're still yet to see the best of him, but a bright young talent. And this would really be a dagger into the heart of the Eagles from 48 metres. He starts at left and it stays left. It hits the stick. Another poster. They've had a few of them. They just can't drive that final nail into the Eagles. Richmond leads it by 21.
3: Well, it's been like that all day, hasn't it? Footy downfield, but it is going to be Ross, I think, who has been able to come up and take himself a strong mark. Going to kick to almost the centre circle. Teammate hooks the footy inside attacking 50, but Hoff in the hole has been able to resurrect again for the West Coast Eagles, take an intercept mark.
0: And so what's the plan here for West Coast? They're going to take it on or what?
3: So McCarthy through the corridor, risky kick. Found Herbert, dropped the mark, called to play on, surrounded by Tigers, and dropped the ball. So Tigers turnover here. They'll have the numbers, they'll go in quick. Eagles caught out of position. Lynch, yes! He had the spot. He was the man with the eyes towards the ball coming at him. The Eagles were charging back to try and defend, and in the end, he took an easy mark.
0: Yeah, so Tyler Young had to do better. He was locked up on Sam Lawler. Lynch is free. I know it's a quick turnover. Tyler Young's been really well beaten today by all players he's played on. Tyler Young just too easy by Lawler, held him out, needed to do better.
3: So 12th goal of the game for the Tigers. And this should be off the boot of Lynch. He stabs at it and misses from directly in front. Gee, I'll tell you what, the goal kicking's been an absolute treat today. Put your hands together. 11-10, 76, play 6-18, 54 here on 6PR Footy.
1: Two goal three for Tom Lynch. Sorry, Dave, as Kelly almost trips over but does take the mark.
2: That's right, wheels in his head.
0: Well, look, Tim Kelly's taking a mark on the run, running outside and then just stops.
1: Yeah, and now goes down the line. So just super safe football. You'd think they're four goals up, not four goals down. Richmond wins it. Campbell's kick smothered at half forward and it's won back by the Eagles. Hoff, hand pass to Graham, hand pass to Duggan, who chips it forward. Lands on the chest of Harley Reid. He's got Kelly over the top, sells him in a bit of trouble, pops it over to Waterman. Got to be quick. Just gets a kick away. Scrappy inside 50. It trickles and bubbles and Harvey Johnston can't grab it. The Tigers can. The exiting kick's cut off though. It's coming back, Sandy Brock. Hand pass to Marrick. Eventually gathers and he spears a kick to a 2-on-1 in favour of Richmond and picks out Rechko. It's a turnover. That was odd.
0: It was poor. That's what it was. Really poor.
1: Anyway, it was
0: bereft of a plan here at all, West Coast. They feel the pressure now. Game's completely slipped away from them and they don't know what to do.
3: Yeah, I think he was hoping that Jack Williams was going to be on the move and had to charge at it.
0: Yeah, well, that's a strong hope with Jack at the moment.
3: He just flip-flopped in the background. Flimsy, very flimsy.
0: Yeah.
3: But he goes out of bounds. Not much appetite for hard work, got to say that.
0: All right.
3: And I want to hear from you. Melbourne, by the way, they're kicking straight. They're four straight, 24, all over the Gold Coast. King kicked the first goal. Next four have been booted by the Gold Coast Suns. And Christian Petrarca, he's on the boundary at the moment, former Melbourne player, looking at his former team, going well without him, as Kelly comes forward, kicks it to Waterman well. Ali Reid drifted past. Waterman sort of feigned towards him. Then, now Jack Williams pulls it to his advantage and kicks a nice goal around the body. Well, is there some hope for the West Coast Eagles yet? Still 8:14 left on the time clock. There is time. Back to within 16. 7:18:60, 11:10:76. That's your score on the Parkwood Plumbing Centre scoreboard.
2: Oh, nice gather here by Jack Williams. Just had to put the jukes out and control the football. Had a nice one-on-one look inside his forward 50, and the ball's bounced straight back to him. Nice finish on his right. Instinctual finish there, but can they drag themselves back into it? West Coast 16 points down. Plenty of time left. They need to get a centre square clearance to be butchered out of that part of the ground today.
4: You need a completely new look. I mean, yes, three clearances so far at centre bounce this quarter, all of them to Richmond. They need to win this, but they really haven't changed much in this last quarter.
1: As you both pointed out, there's still plenty of time. 8 minutes, 16 points is the margin. Nane Curvis rips it out, but his hand pass only as far as Marrick. He hand passes to Harley Reid. Tumbles one to half forward, 40 out from the Eagles' goal. Jack Williams comes up to meet it, loses the footy, pushed off it. Short picks it up. Hand pass to Taranto, straight to Duggan, who kicks around the body, snaps it to the top of the square. Harvey Johnston causes the spill. Snap! Oh. Goals! They are right back in it. And Harvey Johnston made a contest where perhaps earlier in the game there wouldn't have been one. And that's what happens. The margin is 10 points, 7.5 minutes to go in this final quarter.
4: I tell you what, that was brilliant by Harvey Johnston. He worked hard, Carl. Tell you what, he worked hard and he got quick and he got his boot on it. And you know what? He kicked a goal. He actually kicked it through
3: the
4: big sticks.
3: He ran around knuckling his own head.
4: Yeah, that's all right. That's he's excited, about. Carl. We don't know what's going on with these young kids.
1: Couple of noogies.
4: Okay, what? Thank you, Mark. I don't know what that means, but...
1: Did you
4: ever
1: have
4: a... Yeah. I got it. Yeah, so he was happy about it. And now gives West Coast a chance. Off the back of a centre clearance. Harley Reid's the man in here. Just get out of his way, I reckon, boys. 8 clearances so far. Big hit from Bailey Williams.
3: Well, it's underway. It's going the Eagles' way again. They get it to half forward. Duggan tried to intercept. Couldn't. Brown, long ball. Big, long kick down towards half forward. Out comes Bezzo! Took a fly, got upended. And either a mark, I think it was paid as a mark. Well, that's a ripping one for Power Bay.
4: Good on ya.
3: Hand pass. Go. He hand passed off. He's got a sore hip. He's given it to Herbert. Herbert's going to just be held up now. Now he's in trouble. He's having a bounce around Maroney. Then a little toe poke that went straight to Stazovic. Somehow he almost stuffed that up. He kicks it out wide. Stazovic, it's going to be touched by Duggan just before the boundary. They were lucky there.
4: What on earth was going on? If I assume it was just spinning around. It was like a spinning top bouncing up and down to himself. Somehow figured it out. Plenty of time left here, West Coast fans.
3: So back to 10 points. 11-10. I haven't made it to 12 yet, have they, Dave? Here we go. Dare I say it.
4: God.
3: Well, it's been a weekend of that. I was talking to the good man behind the panel earlier about this. History of the game. Go back, have a look. Here we go, Kelly. And can't get a hand pass clear. And it'll be held up. So it's going to be Williams. He goes against Knack. It's locked down to Kelly. Kelly is caught. Here's Herbert. Another hand pass to Harley Reid. Here he is, says Scully. What can he do, Harley? Kicks it downfield. Dropped by Broad. Over the top, Shanahan. 2:35s go at it, and it will be tossed up.
4: Yep, so watch for the big hitters through here. Harley Reid. I'd love Willem Dersmer to just have a 5-minute patch here in the middle.
1: So Nane Curvis, Bailey Williams wins the tap. Yo, tackled by a couple. Taranto, one of them. We'll go again. 70, make it 80 metres from the Eagles' goal. It's even numbers ahead of the footy, and suddenly, with 6.5 minutes left, it is game on big time. 10 points the margin. Harley toe pokes it forward, and it spills out to Hoff. His hand pass made its way to Cole. He's taken in a tackle. Ball spills free, holding the ball. They got him, and they ripped him down.
4: Spin. Well, he was spinning when he picked it up, though. He didn't spin to take the tackle on.
1: So Tom Brown comes up with the free kick, and they've got a player out as well. In the sunshine of the MCG, Jack Ross runs shotgun, sends Richmond inside, 50 to the lead of Lynch. He takes the mark, 35 metres out, right next to the boundary, but Scully, I assume it doesn't matter.
4: No, he won't be kicking this, but I don't know how they let two Richmond players out the front of stoppage. Really lazy manning, complete miscommunication. Tom Lynch is... He's not looked like kicking goals today. How many has he kicked? He's kicked 2 goals, 3.
1: Yeah, and I noticed they didn't count one of them that made it all the way to the behind line and then was touched over. So call it 2-4.
0: No, he won't kick this, so set up for a kick in.
1: Okay. From the boundary, Tom Lynch never gave it a chance. Well called, Scoey. This time it's narrow to the right, so 2-4 is what it'll say. I would like to say 2-5. The margin's 11. 5.5 minutes left. West Coast right in it.
3: So Stasevich back into play. Couple of goals to the Gold Coast, so margin is back to 4 points on the Gold Coast in favour of Melbourne. 4-3-2 there. Footy back in play here as we've got 11-11-8-18. Comes out to Retschko. Can he get away? He can't. Stasevich got hold of him. Did he get a hand pass away for Medalia Steele? Yes, says the umpire. So no tackle of the day. Over the top of the foul. Goes towards the pocket. Chance, I think, for Campbell. Near the boundary. Dodging and weaving. Snapping! And kicking it out the foot.
0: So the Lynch behind, I'm not taking the mickey here. He was never going to kick that goal. Yet Brandon Stasevich is taking kickouts and kicking it wide to the pocket. And then they're stopping. They've done it again here. You've got to take the game on, West Coast. Tim Kelly, too slow.
3: So Herbert to Kelly. They just need to get the next goal. It's going to be a kick in it. It's 11 points the margin.
1: High to the wing. Again, the safe kick. Big pack of players. And Richmond just continue to repel this. Nankervis at ground level. Didn't think I'd say that. How's his hand pass turned over? Herbert, being one of West Coast's best. Gets it to Bailey Williams by hand. Here's the other best. It's Harley Reid. And he loses the footy.
0: Still a handball.
1: What a tackle. They got him, wrapped him up. And Harley Reid's caught holding the ball right on the wing.
0: Well, against. It was still a handball. It was a poor handball, but he's still got a fist to it.
1: Outstanding from Taj Houghton. He just held on, yeah.
0: That's a handball. That's Gorman. That's his name. It's number 10 umpire. He's the worst in the business.
1: Tim Taranto received the short kick right on halfway. Drives it to the 50. Stasevich out-muscles and out-works LaFau there. Takes the intercept mark. There's the middle kick. And Dersma drops it at centre-half back. It's picked up by Ralph Smith, who was taken high. The first time they try to go down the middle, there is an error. And it's a shot for goal. 45 out directly in front.
2: Yeah, comedy of errors there. Willem Dersma dropping a chest mark is the talk of that play. Trying to come back inside. Brendan Stasevich doing what Will Schofield's been calling for. Taking the game on, accessing the corridor, heading into go mode. And Ralph Smith just assured that one slipped up.
1: Yeah, we were told at the start of the year that that was not to be paid a free kick.
3: Throw the armour.
2: They've been paying them all year.
1: Yeah, so from directly in front, Hugo Ralph Smith no longer has that flowing mullet. And he no longer has an accurate kick.
3: Goal kicking's been a feature.
1: He has 2 goals today, but he's missed to the right, never gave it a chance. Eagles 12 points behind.
3: Great Australian game. As the footy is brought back into play.
0: Wide, out of bounds.
3: How many easy shots on goal have been missed today? I think it's a world record. Maybe not. Seems like a lot.
2: Well, these last couple of kickouts, I think, maybe signal an area of the game they might not have spoken about.
0: This is coaching.
2: About. Yeah.
0: This is coaching. Their last quarter is coaching. They have had no plan to go to in this type of mode.
3: So a helicopter kick going in. Here's a chance. Lynch, Herbert, held up. So
0: best sides are set up for behinds. Everyone knows what's going on. West Coast have no idea.
3: Goal to Melbourne. So they're out to a now a 9-point lead, closing in on the end of the first quarter.
0: There we go.
3: Coming out of defence, the West Coast Eagles. Can they get a goal here? Could still be a draw if they can get 2 quick goals. There's only 3 minutes to play. They need to get one on this passage of play. Murdoch doing his best, but he's outnumbered 3-1. And the 3 win. Ross from the wing, kick towards half forward. Good mark taken down there. Ralph Smith, I think. That was a great effort.
2: Yeah, Richmond set up with 2 behind the ball, so really playing a deep game, trying to keep West Coast in front of them.
1: West Coast with the last 2 goals, but they need 2 more, and they've only got 2 minutes. Inside 50, the Tigers. Lynch almost falconed him again. He dives on the footy. Stasevich dives on him. He got it out. Bailey Williams snaps it out of D50. They go to 60 from defensive goal. It's a follow-up as well. Tyler Young chips it over the top. They're outnumbered again. Broad leads Shanahan to the footy. Shanahan goes again. Contest. Bodylined it. Great contest. Murdoch picks it up. One-on-one ahead of the ball. Waterman keeps it in front and keeps his feet. He goes back. Oh. Big hit on Broad. Waterman picks it up. 60 out and his kick's good.
3: Get up.
1: Elliot Yeo up. Takes the mark. A minute 50.
3: He's
1: on the clock.
3: On the ground.
1: He's still laying on the ground. But
3: he needs a people's
1: home. The
3: most
1: important thing is that he needs to kick the goal, and
3: Providence.
1: If he does, they've got the chance.
3: Providence Lifestyle Resort. create the life you want. Wake up every day.
4: Taking a long time here, Carl.
1: He is.
3: How much time does he want?
2: It's 15 seconds off the clock since he took the mark.
1: Yep, 1 minute 52.
2: He's now 20 seconds.
3: He's in a coma.
4: He's watching the scoreboard.
1: He must kick the goal from directly in front. Elliot Yeo. The margin is 12 points.
2: Oh, no.
1: You can make it 11. He misses to the left.
2: Oh, what a great day.
1: And with that, probably go the Hawks to the West Coast Eagles.
3: What a great day.
4: What's Yoey doing there?
3: 8-19.
4: Genuine question.
2: He knew he was going to miss it, so time didn't matter.
3: He was that tired. He could hardly pick his old legs up. He was the oldest bloke.
4: Yeah, Riddle was going down the guts.
3: Straight down the spine and finds Ralph Smith on it, all perched on his own. West Coast Eagles fail to cover the corridor. Two kicks inside 50. Rolling ball. Lawler. Fins off. Yes, he does. He escapes. He snaps. He goals. And the Tigers, you might as well start singing your song, because Richmond have handed the woman's spoon to the Bombers, who get a chance to maybe hand it back later on here in your Sunday afternoon. 53 seconds left on the clock. They get their 12th goal. 12-12-84 to the West Coast Eagles. Something 19. That's all I know. They've been accurate. And that is on the Parkwood Plumbing Centre scoreboard.
2: Now, after that shot, you wouldn't expect someone to be directly in the corridor 60 metres away all by himself. Richmond transition, utilising that free all the way down the other end and absolutely ice this game. Beautiful work by Sam Lawler in his forward 50. Shows his talent, his class and his composure with ball in hand to take on that tackle, drive through with his legs and finish the game.
1: So it's another loss coming up for the West Coast Eagles. Sam Lawler, the first player in this game to kick 3 goals. Back in the middle, Bailey Williams toe pokes it forward. Kelly tries to run onto it, but Graham at half forward picked up the footy he was held onto. And gave away the free kick. Jack Graham goes long, all the way to the goal square. Dersmer underneath it, jumps up, takes a really nice mark. And he goes back quickly, like Elliot Yeo needed to do 2 minutes ago.
4: Why does Willem Dersmer know how to do that? Was Willem Dersmer doing that?
1: To be honest, I think that's a very fair question to ask. And from directly in front, 25 metres out, Willem Dersmer kicks the goal.
4: Why can he execute?
1: Margin back to 11 points, which is probably where it will finish. Neither of these teams has won a game since the month of May. That will change for Richmond. West Coast, this will be 7-8 losses in a row.
3: Sadly, Dersmer's got the class. Can't find the footy today. Couldn't draw himself.
4: Well, I don't know where he's playing, Carl. What's his role? But why can he take a mark after fatigue, have the wits about him to get off the mark quickly, and then execute a goal? Why can Willem Dersmer... Is it because he's a talented player that he can kick a goal? No, it's not, Carl. It's his mindset and it's his ability to screw his guts up and say, oh, this is my responsibility. It's what I have to do for my team. Not enough West Coast players can do that.
3: Especially after a dirty day. So, Dave Money and Will Schofield will be able to drill down with you. Give us a call, 133-82. We've only got moments to go. Kelly a kick for the West Coast Eagles. Margin is 11 points and the footy is held up. We've got 4 seconds to go. Siren will sound and the Tigers will be singing their song. And for the West Coast Eagles, the drought continues at the MCG as we see Lawler taken to the deck. There's the siren. 12-12-84. Richmond defeat the West Coast Eagles 9-19-73. Here you go, Tigers fans. Sing it loud, sing it proud. Only the third time you sung it this year.

0: So the Tigers snap their eight-game losing streak. The West Coast Eagles continue theirs 2-8. And they now have... Well, they've said for weeks that they want to take a scalp. Well, that was probably one that we all thought they could take, and they failed to measure up. 133-882 is their number. Please get involved. Have your say. Let's talk it through. What have you seen? What did you like? What didn't you like? That's what we can now analyse with our team. We've got our experts here in Dave Money and Will Schofield, me, Carl Langdon and Mark Foreman, who called the action today. Hope you enjoyed the coverage, wherever you might have been today. But Richmond in the end, too good. Dave Money, Will Schofield.
1: Yeah, well, Richmond in the end too good off the back of being more efficient. West Coast had all the opportunity, I think dominated large parts of this game, but just key areas fell away for them and didn't come to the party at the MCG today. Clearly goal kicking will be the talking point, and I'm sure the callers will ring up with some thoughts on that. They really did waste some opportunities, but their ability to change the game as it was getting late and out of hand was lacking. Their ability to take their moments, and not just in goal kicking, but connecting and transitioning the ball, was really fell away. And then in key moments, Richmond players really stood up, really generated some good movement and flow through the middle of the ground, gave their forwards good opportunity, and they capitalised and kept the game at arm's length just from West Coast and come away with the 4 points.
2: Yeah, I thought that was about as poor as I've seen West Coast this year, and they've had 2 100-point losses. I thought their ability to execute across the game in not high-pressure situations was as bad as I've seen this year, and that's not something that happens with four games to go because they're not a skilled enough side or because they're not well enough coached. I just thought throughout the game it never really came to fruition that they were able to execute simple skills, and that has been quite consistent with this group, but that was as bad as I've seen it for this year. And then come the last quarter, you come into the quarter, regardless of how accurate you've been on the scoreboard and whatever the score was at three-quarter time, I think they had to come with some sort of different look at it, but they, I think, maintained pretty consistently the game style that put them in the position in the first place, and it came too late in the game to really do anything, but they still couldn't pull the trigger into absolute attack mode with four goals down, and so... That, to me, the last quarter, that says something about coaching. I thought players weren't on the same page, or at least if they were, I thought the plan was poor in the last quarter. Richmond, not only are they not world beaters, they're the worst side in the competition with Essendon, and you should be able to run rings around them late in the game. All the pressure was on them. They had to park the bus and stop the game. West Coast should have just been free-flowing football, take the game on, get it into your key forwards, and it should have been, like we've seen through this year for West Coast, a domination and just a field position game in the last quarter, and Richmond, could they hold up or not? But it didn't look like that at all. You know, they failed to get it done in the midfield in the last quarter, but other than Harley Reid, I thought they failed to get it done in the midfield for the entire game. And whatever that was, it certainly wasn't at the required level of AFL football. So if you're a West Coast fan, you're listening along, love to hear from you, 133-882. I think we'll open the call lines up and we'll get your calls because, yeah, there's only so much I can continue to bang on about how poor that was.
3: That's exactly what I was going to raise, Scully. So 133-882. We've got a stack. There are so many texts coming through, but we will prioritise your calls. So get in first because we want to hear from you on the talkback line. How are you feeling? Like, I kind of want to hear from you and put these text messages into an actual voice because there's a lot of frustration out there. And yeah, let it be the safe space. Share it with us. What are your frustrations? 133-882. I know, Scully, this is somewhat of a really simple question, but a lot of people out there will be saying, why? Why are the skills bad? You've just said that the skills are shocking, and if it's because they don't care, people will want to know, well, why? And why don't they?
2: No, it's not a non-care, you know, overall, but it's a non-care in the moment. So West Coast players care. Elliot Yeo cares about his team. I know he does. Know him very well. Premiership teammate of mine. But in that moment where he has to stand on Sam Lawler and get a job done and fight to the death, he doesn't. And that's not caring in that moment. It doesn't mean he doesn't care about West Coast or he doesn't care about winning. Of course he does. But that's what skill execution is. And Dave Mundy's one of the highest skilled players that I've ever played against will know this, that, you know, skills and executing your skills doesn't necessarily mean you've just got these amazing skills. Like Lewis Jetta was an amazing kick, right? He every single kick would put himself under the pressure to do that. As we see after the game, Willem Dersma is in tears after the game by the looks of things. Yeah. So I'm not sure what's going on there, Carl. Sometimes you've got your nose to the ground on these things. But yeah, I just think that in the moments when you've got to execute a handball, when you're running down the wing of the MCG and you've got no pressure on you and you've got to kick a drop punt, you've got to hit a player, well, you just got to take that upon yourself. No coach, no game plan, no teammates can help you. That is on you. And not enough in poor performances from West Coast care enough in those moments. And yeah, that does not say anything about this playing group, about caring about the footy club or caring about winning or caring. No, it's just in the moment. And Dave, you will know this. You didn't have the, you know, you would have played with guys with better kicks than you, right? And you would have seen some come and go along your journey, but you had a pretty high efficiency rate. Talk about the care in the moment to execute a skill.
4: Yeah, well, absolutely. And you talk about it a lot at training about, like, if one mistake happens, don't make it two. So that's all about translating and dispersing the opposition's pressure, which no player out there today, except for Herbert and Harley Reid, I thought, who stood out for most of the day. Herbert made a couple of errors in the second half, but really stood out in their ability to take that moment, take that extra second, have that extra care in that moment to try and execute, to make the ball move for them and get their game going. And so, yeah, if anyone's calling in, I'd love to hear about if anyone sees West Coast at training and how they practice it, because yeah, it really does. Those moments, they do really translate from how you're going about your training to on game day and taking a moment in that second to try and shore yourself up, to take an extra half second just to do the little things right, get your ball drop, get your head over the football, get momentum through it to make sure that it's a little bit easier for your teammate who then might have an extra split second off the back of your extra effort.
5: Righto, let's go to the calls, 1-3-8-82. Paul, are you at the MCG, are you?
6: I am. I'm just walking out of the MCG. I flew over for this one, figured that we'd have a chance and possibly knock it off. And obviously I went to Thursday night's game and two games yesterday, and I went to the training on Saturday morning. And Dave, you're spot on. Saturday morning, the training, I know it's a bit for the fans or whatever, but I said to some mates that I was sitting with, I said, we have not kicked a goal just playing with the footy. They're trying to do all these whoop-de-doo skill things. They were missing everything. I said, we play like this tomorrow, we won't even hit the goal. It was unbelievable to watch. And then today, Marek, I'm telling you, Marek is probably the worst bit of ink we signed on a piece of paper in the last year or so. He makes bad decisions and he doesn't have a footy smart. Like, we just don't work hard enough to make space when we got the ball so much, but we just kept kicking to a contest. What is that?
2: Yeah, it's a really interesting observation by Paul, and thanks for joining us from the MCG. Training standards, as much as this is an old school thought, how you train is how you play, and quite often that comes through. And that Saturday, well, you know, I can only speak for myself. To be honest, it wasn't really about the fans. I think it was a final tune-up to make sure you're confident in your own game. And if you're going to just slug around and not do much, you're either injured and just trying to limp to the game, or if you're good to go, it's probably getting those 10 kicks and hitting every one and going, all right, I'm good to go. Or just a couple of little clean hands. Or, you know, for me, it was always timing and aerial balls. I used to do 10 aerial balls and I had to flush 10 spoils in a row. I know that's very defender specific, but if you're a forward, you know, flushing 10 shots at goal, I think would be something to do because that gives you confidence. We're trying to get better on Saturday or Friday before a game.
4: No, absolutely. And on that confidence piece, for my experience, in the back end of my career, me and Andy Brayshaw would get together at the very end of our last captain's run and for 10 or 15 minutes, just absolutely kick the absolute bejesus out of the ball at each other, trying to pierce them in, trying to have those kicks where that you get in football games where you're trying to get the ball to your target quickly.
2: Yep.
4: And we'd go about 20 metres apart and would start really simply just kind of straight line. And then as we were kind of building our way through it, we'd start doing those slightly off the line, opposite foot maybe, you know, outside of the boot and just getting the reps in. And it's amazing how much better at it we got the more we did it together in that moment. And as we kept on doing it, as we kind of built into it, it's amazing how much better our next day went off the back of, you know, really dedicating that precise time to have a crack, made a few errors. It was never perfect, but we had a crack, made some mistakes, and I feel like over the journey learnt from it. But I've also been a part of teams where that was our reality, where we were poorly skilled. We turned the ball over a lot. There are other things it feels like to focus on, but if you can't get your backyard right as a player, if you can't go into games feeling really confident, and if you can't get the reps in, then you need to start thinking about what your week looks like.
5: But if that's a reflection of what Paul said to us, how they were behaving at training, it's like they're planning for the inter-season trip. Let's go to Paul in Lanson. G'day, Paul.
7: G'day, guys. How you going?
4: Good.
7: It's good. A couple of thoughts, and I'll help and get your feedback. First of all, West Coast, pathetic, but shouldn't be surprised. That's how they've been all year. And a bit of a gripe for Sammy Lawler. I mean, come on, Sammy. We were going for number one draft today, and you've cost us by kicking three.
2: So Paul's obviously a Richmond man, and we spoke about this before, the bounce maybe off air, Carl, was will Richmond be trying to win? And I think, Dave, you said, well, yeah, winning culture is more important than a number one draft pick. But, yeah, it does look like they just lost themselves that.
3: Well, I never forget thinking back to that game that North Melbourne won, which yes. cost them Harley Reid.
2: Yep.
3: It was literally a straight swap. They won that game at the very end of the year, and it took them above West Coast.
4: Yeah, but did you see Sammy Lawler's celebration after he kicked that last goal? Like, he doesn't care about what draft pick
3: Correct.
4: They're taking into November, October, or whenever the draft is.
3: Yeah.
4: He wants to win. He wants to win as quickly as he can.
5: Let's go to, is it Matt in Baldivis? Yep. G'day, Matt.
8: Yeah, g'day, boys. I'm up in the Pilbara at the moment, listening away. Thanks for the call today. It's just worrying how are we going to hold these draft picks in Dersma and Harley, with the performances that we keep dishing out.
5: Look, I think they're part of it. And I mean, Harley, all the thought was that he wouldn't sign the contract that he did. And you know, I think that given what's been built around Harley Reid and, from what I hear, the enjoyment that he's having here, he lives with Dersma, and of course the West Coast Eagles will be probably trying to, embed, a little bit more into him.
3: Yeah, absolutely. So we'll revisit these calls very, very shortly because, we are going down into the Eagles rooms, I believe, where Tim Kelly joins us. Tim, thank you very much for your time on 6PR Footy. What are your immediate reflections of that one?
9: Thanks guys. Thanks for having me. Don't really know what to make of that one. Pretty frustrated to be honest. Felt like we did a lot right. You know, when the game was on the line, we had some opportunities there to, you know, we didn't kick straight, which obviously didn't help. But yeah, when the game was probably at its hottest, I felt like they were just that little bit better than us. So yeah, it's disappointing. Just frustration, disappointment. But again, yeah, we did a lot right, and unfortunately, we don't get the result.
2: TK. Will Schofield here, mate. Thanks for joining us after that one. Have you spoken to the coach yet? What's the messaging from your coaches?
9: No, we haven't met as a group yet. So, I'm sure we'll catch up as a group at some point before we leave here, to head back. But, thus far, we haven't really spoke much, but yeah, I feel like the feeling's pretty mutual amongst the group right now. Everyone's sort of, just a little bit shocked. As I said, I felt like we did a lot right, put ourselves in a position to, really grab that game and, it hurts we didn't get that.
2: So we're taking a lot of calls already on the game, TK, and sometimes hard to reflect on the game being amongst it yourself, but the skill level was really poor, mate, and goal kicking was a part of it, but around the ground, basic skill errors continue to let you guys down. I'd say the fans are going to want to know, what are you guys doing about that?
9: As I said earlier, like, wasn't just in front of goals. That was definitely part of it. But yeah, mate, you're right. It was sort of all over the ground, just some basic fundamentals, some skill errors, which, you know, it doesn't cut it at this level, as you'd know. So, mate, we got to get to work. There's three games to go. three games to go, and we're going to give ourselves every chance to walk away with some wins before this season's done. And, mate, you're right. It wasn't at the level needed today, and we'll get to work.
4: Tim, Dave Mundy here, mate. I was curious about what the message was in terms of game mode in that last quarter. You're fighting away, scrapping away, and got it to within a couple of goals or a few goals about halfway through the quarter. Was it a message coming out about trying to take it on a little bit more, take a few risks through the corridor?
9: Yeah, there definitely was. I'm sure, you know, most of the players, we all sort of knew, where the game was at. You know, it was sort of like a couple of goals in it, and you know, we needed urgency with the ball, and you know, we're trying to look to open side, look corridor. At times we may have been a little bit slow to sort of pull the trigger, and at times Richmond's defence, they sort of only really gave us one option, which was skinny along down the line. So we needed to be better. We needed to take the game on a bit better than that last quarter, and we probably didn't win enough contests. So it's disappointing, mate.
5: Hey, Tim, you've been in the system for a long time, coming from Geelong back to West Coast. What about training standards, mate? What are they like at the club?
9: Mate, training standards are actually pretty good. So, it's probably, this topic has probably popped up a little bit, and, you know, we understand that we need to be able to execute at a high level under pressure, in big games, consistently. Today doesn't cut it, but, you know, training standards, you know, I can understand that being questioned, but, the training program so far this year, has probably been at a level that I haven't seen it, since my time at the club. So, it's got guys like me excited, and, unfortunately, we didn't showcase that today. So, like I said, we'll get to work, and, hopefully a better outing for us next week.
3: Tim, Mark Foreman here. Thank you for your time. We just a one-on-one of your teammates, and I don't know if you've spoken to Willem Dersmer yet, but immediately after the game, he was visibly upset out on the ground. Obviously, I'm not asking you to share any personal details, but have you spoken to him about what that is, or is it just a deep care for the results at the moment?
9: Not really too sure. That's news to me. Thanks for sort of giving me a heads up, and I'll definitely touch base with him at some point.
3: Yeah, no, of course. And one on yourself, Tim. I think something I've always appreciated when listening to you is your honesty, and you told us late last year, or perhaps at the start of last year, that you really weren't enjoying your footy. Can you tell us about the last sort of 6 months of your particular journey? Because there's certainly been some great performances on field, but how are you feeling about yourself as a person and about where you're at?
9: Yeah, look, obviously it seems to get brought up a little bit, but I'm pretty honest when I speak, and when you feel as if you're making up numbers in this competition, it's not fun. So as I said, I'm enjoying my footy. I'm starting to see that light at the end of the tunnel in terms of on-field performance and this group really clicking, and us sort of getting somewhere. Today we let ourselves down. As I said, really excited about the young core of players coming through the club, and some of our senior boys who still got some good footy in front of us. So enjoying my footy, and just looking to finish the year off as strong as I can and help the team in every way I can.
5: Thanks, Tim. Thanks for your time. Tim Kelly from the rooms at the West Coast Eagles. Thanks to Julian Marcus too for helping us out there. 6-2-38 Melbourne, 5-4-34 Gold Coast. Game on there the Gold Coast. They've got 10 and a bit minutes to play in the second quarter there. It's approaching 10 after 2. A quick one from Chris, who is from South Guildford. Then we've got a clearer commitment. G'day to you, Chris.
10: G'day, how you guys going?
5: Yeah, good. What's your points you'd like to make?
10: Well, I reckon the whole system needs a review. It's not like a normal job. I reckon all players should be paid a base salary, and then they should get bonuses based on the team's performance. I reckon that would sort out a lot of issues.
5: All right.
2: How would that do that?
10: Well, like, let's say that everyone's on 200K a year or something like that, and then for every win that the team gets, you get your bonus. Just seems that these teams that don't perform, you interview with the media, you come out and you say everything the same every week. Oh, you know, we're doing this, we're doing that. But, you know, if there was actually an incentive there beyond the chance of winning a flag, I think that would improve the whole game.
5: All right. What do you think? 133-82 is our number. If you agree or disagree with Chris, we'll give you our thoughts after this. This is 6PR Football.
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5: Now it is a chance for the Tigers, but they turn it over. Duggan wins it. Duggan snaps and Duggan kicks a goal of the day. Ali Reid drifted past. Waterman sort of feigned towards him. Then now Jack Williams pulls it to his advantage and kicks a nice goal around the body.
3: Duggan snaps it to the top of the square. Harvey Johnston causes the spill. Snaps. Oh. Goal. They are right back in it.
5: Rolling ball. Lawler. Lawler. Fins off. Yes, he does. He escapes. He snaps. He goes. And the Tigers, you might as well start singing your song. And for the West Coast Eagles, the drought continues at the MCG as we see Lawler taken to the deck. There's the siren. 12-12-84. Richmond defeat the West Coast Eagles 9-19-73. Here you go, Tigers fans. Sing it loud, sing it proud. Only the third time you sung it this year. And that they did, and they'd still be singing their song too as they make their way back around Richmond, around the MCG. What about you here? How are you feeling if you're a Tigers or an Eagles fan or just a footy lover? What do you think if you watch the contest today? 133-882. We go to Hayden, who's in Clarkson. G'day, Hayden.
24: How are you, mate?
5: Yeah, good. What do you reckon?
0: Well, firstly, just wondering how many Jats cracker packets Skeeter got through.
2: I've just been texting Skeeter, just to answer your question, and he said over from Melbourne that that is one of the top five worst calls he's ever had to do for a game. So there you go.
0: But yeah, well, second one, just at AFL level, do you train fundamentals or is that homework?
2: Well, that's a good question. Yeah, well, as far as I'm aware, I don't know what the current group is doing, but we used to have at least 2 days a week where we literally have fundamentals. The training was called fundamentals. So that might be lots of different things. It could be tackling technique. It could be handball technique, kicking technique, but it was, you know, a level down from match like simulation and working on technique stuff. It might be goal kicking for forwards. But definitely train fundamentals.
4: Absolutely, yeah, and in all different levels of intensity to bed down the skill.
2: But, you know, I think about the best kicker I played with, Lewis Jetta. If you ever didn't know where Jets was, and, you know, we'd all be around in the change rooms or at the club, and there was a break between training, fair chance he would be in the big hangar thing, especially with the new facilities, but at the old ones at Subi, he'd be downstairs in the warm-up room. Kicking footies. He'd just get a barrel of footies and just be kicking them and he'd just be playing games literally by himself. So that's what you get.
5: The thing is that we all get taught the fundamentals before you get a contract into the AFL. So you should know the basic fundamentals. It's then a matter of how you develop those fundamentals and the environment in which you are then given to develop those fundamentals, because in each of those different situations, which even Tim Kelly spoke about, they did do a lot of things right, but when it come to basic execution, and that was across the field and particularly goal kicking, like we could just sit here and talk about that for the rest of the show if we like. But in the end, the basic little fundamentals in that environment, they couldn't cope with today, sadly, even though they're against the bottom place team. Now, for large parts of the season and probably for seasons, the West Coast Eagles have failed to deal with that. So what's changed? They've changed their coach. They've gotten rid of a whole heap of players. They've brought in some new ones. They've got a mollycoddle mix of the whole lot.
2: Fundamentals to me, though, Carl, are more than just skills. Like, fundamentals are stoppage craft. So, Elliot Yeo, that goal that Lawler kicked, like, just terrible fundamental stoppage craft. You know, getting done goal-sided D50 stoppage, like, that's just absolute 101. And then marking with 2 minutes to go when you're down by two goals or less, you do not take your full 30. He literally was watching the scoreboard. Watching the time tick down, there's fundamentally, that is a lack of knowledge about games. Like, that's like, has he forgotten? Like, that's what you do in Auskick.
3: Thanks to Hayden for your call, and keep them coming through because we have so many messages that we want to prioritise the call. So if you want yours to get to air, 133-882, one I will raise though, is, Dave, your question to Tim Kelly, and I'm wondering if he answered it sufficiently, because Mark in Melville, good name, he asks this. He says, I heard most of your call and watched some of it. It sounded like there was an instruction to go quick from what Tim Kelly said, but that's not what we saw. So he was a little bit confused. Do you think, I mean, was his answer sufficient? Were they instructed to go quickly? Because they didn't.
4: Well, the only time they looked like they took the game on and took a bit more of a risk was Brandon Staršević coming back inside and Willem Dersma dropped the mark and got holding the ball and all the rest of it. That was the only one that I can really recall where out of their back half they took the game on a little bit. Oh, and McCarthy from a kick in, but he was forced wide, didn't have options down the ground. So, yeah, it didn't look like they really did take the game on.
5: Let's keep rolling through the calls because we have a truckload. Jerry has always got something to say. Jez, how are you?
1: Yeah, I'm good, boys. Earlier on you had a caller, a couple of callers, so I was having a crack at young Marek. He's got more than football problems because he looks like a young Carl Langdon. No one laughed at that. All right.
2: Continue, Jerry.
5: Cut him off. There you go. See you later, Jerry. Let's go to Tony in Southern River. G'day, Tony. How are you?
6: Afternoon, gentlemen. Fancy having you, Carl, there, and Scully at the same time. It's so pleasure for all your SPR listeners, 3AW, right around Australia. Carl and I had a double or nothing bet today on the Tigers and West Coast. We know who won. And as for you, Scully, you know, the overwhelming support Australia-wide said, why are you trying to dilute our bet that you and I had? Come on, boys, maybe both of you can take me and Carl out to Carrington on Tuesday, because I reckon it's between you two. It's your shout.
2: Tony, leave your details, as I said last week, and I'll sort you out. I'm not taking you out anywhere, Tony.
5: Tony was saying I was going to get the budgie smugglers, because he lost the bet against Collingwood and Geelong on Friday night. So then he wanted to go double or nothing, and then he was looking forward to me getting my budgies.
2: What's so Tony's lost?
5: Well, he didn't have any idea what nothing was, because you either double and he owes me double, or he owes me, or I owe him nothing.
2: That's correct.
5: Which means it's nothing, Tony. So that was a nothing phone call. And Jerry, by the way, mate, ring back, and I'm happy to hear your opinion. I didn't mean to chop you off. Dino,
2: I just pushed the wrong button here.
5: Let's go to Dino in Como. G'day, Dino.
2: Call back, Jerry.
7: Yeah, good afternoon, guys. Look, I just lost 2 hours of my Sunday afternoon.
5: Me too.
7: The only positive out of today's game is if Hey Hey at Saturday was still around, they would have won $100,000 for the funniest videos.
3: But it's not still around, so that's not a win.
5: Yeah, no, but he's just pointing out around. Oh, yeah. I think
2: it was
5: generally.
2: Comical. It was comical.
5: Now, Jerry has rung back, and it's good to see. Hey, Jez, is he there now? Jerry? Yeah. Hello, man.
8: I am, actually. Hello.
5: Yeah, hey, hi, Jerry. Mate. Yeah, what did you want to say?
8: I'm sorry, Carl, if I upset you, mate.
5: No, you're all right, mate.
8: Meant to be a joke just in fun, mate. Yeah.
5: Sorry?
8: Listen, look, I just wanted to comment. Tim Kelly actually triggered my call because they'd already been off the ground quarter of an hour to 20 minutes and they hadn't even had a team meeting. You know, when you have a game like that, you go into, if I was coaching, you'd go into a closed room, no media, no families, no public, just you, the players and the coaches. And you have a heart-to-heart with each other and you really say it as it is. And from watching the game, clearly, I didn't see any risk-taking. I didn't see any imagination coming from the bench to change the course of the match, what was happening on the ground at the time. They don't think quick enough on their bloody feet. They have these backup plans, but you can't have backup plans if it's not going to a plan anyway. So I think the fault lies not only with just the players, but the coaches. And therefore, I think there needs to be a bit more of this, let's have a talk, as long as it's constructive, not destructive. It's got to be constructive so the team can move forward together as a unit. When I say team, I mean on-field and off-field.
2: Yeah, I don't disagree with most of your call, Jerry. The only thing is, and I guess we don't know exactly what's happening with the coaches after the game. I've been involved where it's, straight into the rooms and you get a cook, and I've been involved with no meeting at all. That's sometimes even worse because you're wondering what's going on, and sometimes it's a late one, so don't think we can really comment on that. But yeah, I did think they lost. They didn't have a lot of change of plans. They didn't really have a plan B when they needed to. They wanted to keep grinding the game out, and the game required something else. Yeah, I know I keep talking about it, and it's not because, I'm not highlighting it because he's a first year player, but Willem Dersma is a difference maker in that side. He's got something different to really anyone in there. Like if I look at their midfield, even Harley Reid, but Kelly, Yo, Graham, if I keep going down the list, Ryan Marrick's not a risk taker. Liam Duggan's not a risk taker. Brandon Starcevich certainly isn't. And then you get into the real role players, but Willem Dersma takes the game on. He runs, he carries, he gets it back, he breaks lines. I don't think playing him in front of the football, which they've been doing the last 6 to 8 weeks, is putting him in the best position to succeed. I would rather him off a back flank. I would rather him in the midfield, Carl. I'd actually rather him on a wing because he gets in front of the footy too often and you don't get the run and carry and kick in front of the play. He's forced to receive it. He should be the one delivering.
4: Yeah, the hardest place to get, easier looks at it is in front of the ball as well. Like if he was on a wing or in the midfield or half back, they could find a way to get him some easier kicks and easier touches, bring him into the game because, you're right. He, with ball in hand, he is a difference maker. And even Herbert and Reid today, they stood out with ball in hand. They took the game on and were able to execute more often than not.
2: So of the 11 disposals, 5 of them are contested to Willem Dersma. So he's had 6 uncontested possessions. That should be 15 uncontested and 5 contested. That's how it should look most weeks for him.
3: Can answer 4 messages at once here. 2 have no name, 2 others from Cal and Alana. They said, can we please speak with Harley Reid or Willem Dersma? So just to bring it up, we do actually request for those guys most weeks, but We are trying our best, and it was great to hear from Tim Kelly, but the requests do go in each week, I can assure you, so it's not through a lack of trying.
5: All right, let's keep rolling through the calls. Gary is in Maylands. G'day, Gaz.
9: Oh, good afternoon, gentlemen. Enjoyed your call today. I've been watching the Eagles since Alex Ashenko's dad taught me chess in primary school.
5: Yes. Keep going.
9: So does that qualify me? I don't know.
5: Yeah,
9: but anyway, yeah, just the negativity, you know, what does Ross Lyon say or someone, it's not as good, or, it's never as good or as bad as you think. Well, there's so many stats we dominated today. We played, you know, the pressure was up there. We, you know, obviously it's some, you know, poor goal shooting cost us dearly to put the pressure on. And yeah, and in the end, you know, they were too good. But yeah, I don't think the sky's falling in. It was still us. And the coach doesn't, you know, the coach doesn't need to wear the blame for, you know, at halftime last week, we were, you know, up there with the Dockers. We just don't have the manpower or the skill yet to play four quarters. That's the reality, I think.
2: Fair enough, Gary. That is how you see it. I wonder how many people agree.
5: I think that the one point that Jerry made, if we had have dished up, going back to my time under Mick Malthouse, if we had ditched up a skill performance like that, we would have been in that room. And then, you know what, the first thing we'd get at the next training session, which normally is not an ice bath, or wasn't a sit in a hot tub or go and get a massage or
3: 12 lashes.
5: go and

0: good. Let's go to Murray, or is it Muzza, who's out there, who's rung in. Hello, Muzza. Is it, what is your first, is it Murray?
1: Yes, it is, Boris.
0: There you go.
1: With AY.
0: Yep. Yes.
1: Mum and Dad gave me the name, couldn't be short, and they got Muzza Muzza, which
0: thank,
1: I prefer.
0: Thank you,
1: anyway, boys, I'm so disgusted with today's performance, everybody else is, and Dad and whatnot. Like, we should have won yesterday. Perth couldn't kick straight, Eagles couldn't kick straight. How disgusting. I like what you say, Carl. Hard love. Get them out in the ground. After the game, you don't come in the changing room. You stay out there. A few of those tough messages, hard love, will make them earn their spot on the side and play better. Do 400s, do push-ups, do whatever. Get the bags out. Make them toughen up mentally and physically, and they won't keep doing the same stupid mistakes week in, week out at this level. Like, kick them in the corner for goals, 30-40 out and missing. Every time I do that, $100 fine. Take out their pay packet. Don't pay them their wages, respect, whatever. It is disgusting, and I shouldn't be playing that right at this level. And do what Mick did. The hard love, the hard training after game, out in the ground, not back at training. Before you get back home, before you get in the plane, that's what you do. 100s, do the hard work, kick on goals persistently till you get it right. Then they might get the message, boys, but that was disgusting today. Not happy Jan.
0: All right, Muzz. Well, you're probably a little bit harder than what the rest of us have gone, but that's okay. You're entitled to your opinion, and you can too. 133-82, Scully.
2: Yeah, just out of interest, West Coast Waffle side have beaten South 3-0 in the Waffle. So having a look at some stats, Finlay McRae has had a lot of the ball again, 32 disposals. Luca Grego, my favourite, he's had 28. Clay Hall has had a fair bit of it with 25 touches. Tommy Gross kicked 2 goals, as did Elijah Hewitt. 2 goals, 23 disposals, 5 tackles. You'd have to think that he comes into the side next week, Elijah Hewitt.
0: Well, so again, the point that I'll make, okay, so all of those names you just read out have been there at West Coast for a couple of years in most of those cases, and they still have not been able to get a game ahead of Franco and Herbert and others, McCarthy, that they brought in a mid-season draft. They can't get a game. Yep. So why? Why, Dave?
3: Well, I think Franco in particular, he's come in and provided real resilience in that competitive, contested game, hasn't he? He's come in, mature body, stepped up to the mark, and probably been given a really simple role and kept it really simple for him.
0: But Hewitt couldn't do it, could he?
3: No, well, he's got different knocks on his game and slightly different player, but and it clearly has gone back and hasn't been given an opportunity in the AFL side with a message. And so, yeah, you look down the stat sheet, and it'd be interesting to see if anyone's watched that game today, how it visually looked and how they went visually, because stats can sometimes be a little bit misleading. But from what we've got at hand right now, I think that's a positive look there. There's a few of them knocking on the door and putting their hand up.
4: They hit 100 points as well. So 101-83, they beat South Fremantle. I suppose it's nice to see 15 goals in a game that the Eagles kicked. But, all valid. And
0: one thing,
4: really knocking down the door.
0: But one thing that's significant about this is that for the Eagles' development away from the AFL, they had to be given a better chance in the Waffle. I mean, they've been dreadful for a fair while down in the WAFL, so it's hard to develop your game in what has been consistently a losing culture, both at the top level and then at the second rung, where they are at a disadvantage anyway.
3: Yeah, but culture doesn't start off winning. Culture starts well before winning starts. And so, yeah, what the mindset is from the Monday to Friday, how you can separate yourself from the win-loss column and find areas of winning in amongst the week, and maybe not necessarily on the scoreboard, but how you kickstart culture is the most important part.
0: Yeah. What would you like to add? Pick up the phone, give us a call. We love your opinions. It can be anything. It's entitled 133-882 is our number, and we will take your call straight after this. It's 2:30.
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9: So I think this is going to be the first of the ladies that we've heard from today. And we'd love to hear from the ladies because they always make sense. Nolene from Mirrabooka, it's over to you.
10: Hi, guys. How are you?
9: Good.
10: I'm very disgusted, annoyed. Everything rolled into one. I don't even call that a game of football. I call that just going out there and having a bloody picnic. Honestly, if they want some inspiration and some guidance, they needed to be down at the Marathon Club today and watch a 91-year-old, and I'll repeat, 91, who runs 5 days a week, run a half marathon today, and he's off to the World Championships next at the end of this month, I think it is. He'd give them some bloody inspiration and a kick up their ass, that's for sure.
11: So I love it, Nolene.
9: So he's run 21Ks.
11: Chuck him on a wing.
9: Can we have a chat to him? Okay, Nolene, can
10: run all day.
9: Yeah. So, now that sounds awesome.
11: Have a chat to him incredible. In the morning, Carl.
9: Yeah, I want to have a chat to him. So, Nolene, make sure that if you do have some contact details, I'll follow that through. I'd love to have a yak to a bloke who's doing that sort of thing at that age. That's just unbelievable. But you're right. I mean, there wasn't enough care today across the board in a lot of areas. So,
12: a point that's coming through on the text line. So, there's a few here. I know Kylie is one. She messages from Australia, but there are a fair few others. West Coast has a lot of regional members. And the question coming through is, why would I drive up to Perth from wherever that may be, whether it's the Southwest or Albany or the Great Southern, whatever? Why would I drive to watch that sort of effort? Because especially these, I think they're all Sunday games now. You're then getting back really late at night, if not the next day.
9: A 5:20 coming up in round 24 against Hawthorn.
12: Yep.
9: 5:20 PM start on a Sunday.
12: Yep. The very last one. I think that's a fair question, isn't it? And like, it's not only, I mentioned this earlier, it's not only the money commodity that they're spending on their memberships, but it is the most precious one, which is the time commodity. I get it. They're developing, but it's not great when you're driving up watching those sort of performances.
11: Yeah, absolutely. And I think, Can I just ask a question maybe to you, Carl? Over the course of the season, has there been growth? Has there been improvement?
9: Yes.
11: That you've seen?
9: Yes.
11: Yeah.
9: In a number of areas.
11: And so is today, like, is our reaction today a recency bias? Like, we've just watched that. It was a horrible game. It was a horrible effort, particularly in front of goal, but they generated enough opportunity. They had enough chances. They just failed to capitalize in a particular skill. Are we overreacting in the moment?
9: So the reason why we're overreacting, I reckon, is that it's attitude. It comes down to attitude, and today their attitude looks like it started at skills with what Paul said, how they were just flippantly just booting it around, not having any care.
11: Yep.
9: Today, that's what it felt like. So to me, that's the problem.
11: Yeah.
12: It's a valid point, Dave, of the recency bias. And I think back to the last Richmond game as well, which was similar. So West Coast lost by over 100 points to St Kilda and then came out the next week and lost to Richmond as well. And there was so much frustration. But you're right. There was then a little bit of an uptick and it goes up and down. Like somebody mentioned who called in, said that first half against Fremantle, it was really competitive against the best team in the comp.
11: Yeah, I think the emotions get really boiled up because I think the expectation today was that they would win the game.
12: Yeah.
11: They'd be much more competitive, playing a team who I think everyone thinks maybe they should be above or could be above, but yeah, losing to Richmond twice in the year clearly has stirred the emotions a little bit and it wasn't a great outing, I agree.
9: Yeah, and I think from what they've shown, to where they went today was just sad. And, it would, you know, I think, beggar belief if they didn't come out and respond next week.
1: Sad.
9: Yeah. It was sad. It was like they thought that they probably had it in the bag before they even started the game today. At least that's what it felt like.
12: And there's no right to feel like that though.
9: Yeah.
12: So if, I hope that's not the case, but
1: it'd
12: be
1: sad for fans.
12: Yeah.
9: Yeah. Well, I'm more, I mean, you listen to Muzza and you listen to Nolan, you listen to The Passion and there were many others that I could go through and started to individualise and picking on certain players. But I mean, when you look at the way that a lot of players play today, a lot of that criticism is justified.
1: All right. Let's get back to the phones, Carl. Rod is calling from Lansdale. Hi, Rod.
13: Hey, g'day, boys. I just want to talk about goal kicking, like, and goal kicking in general, because, okay, today was a shocker, but many teams have it because a lot of guys, they're just taking a shot at the goal. They don't have an actual routine and know how to make sure that they're using like golf putting, for example, where they check the undulation, the speed, and all that for the conditions to make sure that you get it in the hole. So you have a routine. But the guys, they don't have an actual routine of kicking the goal. They're kicking at the goal, but they're not really assessing in their mind a technique to actually kick it. So like, well, one of the basic things here is shooting at goal. You keep the shoulders square. So a lot of the guys that pull it to left or pull it to right, you see that they're dropping the left shoulder or their right shoulder. So they're not going through a routine and maintaining a routine. Even to look at the great Tony Lockett, how did he go? He kept his body still, shoulders square, kept the low ball drop. And he hardly missed, so he is the best example. So a lot of the guys, and it's a personal thing that you can do. You don't need to have a coach to tell you. You just need to make sure that if you're going to take a shot at goal, you're saying to your teammates, yes, I can kick this goal, not kick it at the goal and see what happens. So, and again, it's a lot of the teams have to do that, including Fremantle. Fremantle might lose a grand final because they're a bit blasé with their shooting a goal and not getting their technique right. If they get their technique right, they'll win a flag. And if West Coast get their technique right, they won't kick 8 goals 19. They'll kick 19 goals 8. So just got your Dave Mundy, your thoughts on that, on the goal-kicking process of players?
11: Yeah, Rod, yeah, we spoke about it a bit during the call, didn't we? And it was clear that a couple of players, particularly I think back to Jake Waterman's first miss today, and you could see as he was kicking it, he was trying to readjust with his leg, like with his foot as he kicked it. So, yeah, clearly there's some mechanics in there that have gone a bit haywire, and kicking absolutely is a mental – goal kicking is an absolute mental game. It's an absolute process. It tests your skill and what your process is and how – and your ability to stick to that under a little bit of pressure. So, yeah, it clearly fell away today. Again, it comes back to how are they practicing? How are they putting themselves under pressure in the Monday to Friday? And how are they preparing themselves for game day in that skill? Because, and Fremantle are the same, that they're missing a lot. And obviously you don't have to go back too far in the history to have a look at a couple of games where it did really put them at risk of losing it. So, yeah, it's a skill that needs focus, that needs attention, but at the moment it looks like it's being ignored.
9: The difference was, though, is that going back to Lockett and Dunstall and those other remarkable accurate kickers was that they weren't rolling past the centre. They weren't rolling up and down the field like current modern-day forwards are. They also didn't only have 30 seconds on the clock. So they had a lot more time to execute the skills. So that is the most significant thing that has changed, in that the amount of ground that forwards cover now is more than most of the midfielders because of the distance that they actually run. And they're sprinting up, they're sprinting back, they're wearing them out. I mean, in fact, I'm going to blame the coaches, because the coaches are wearing out their forwards, so their forwards are more tired when they actually take a shot on goal. Plus, they've introduced the stupid statue. So all these players think, oh, I can run around
14: Roll around a bit,
9: I can get myself an extra couple of metres, which puts them straight away off balance from where they might have done their routine, which Rod was he was talking about. So there you go.
14: Yeah, well,
9: what I'm talking about.
14: The psychology of goal kicking, I think everyone would have a routine, would be talking about it, but it's how you practice it.
1: Well, that's right. And let's go to the phones to speak to an expert on this matter, boys.
9: Hang on, we've got to tell Kylie to turn her radio down, because Kylie didn't want wanted a warning before.
1: Well, Mousy's phoned in. Mousy, you've got all the answers, mate. Let us know what's happening. How do we fix it?
15: Oh, I don't know about all the answers, but I've been listening. Well, I've been waiting for my boy to play here. First of all, I'm going to go backwards, right? As I go around the country of Australia doing all the clinics we do and the shows we do with all the greats of the game, it is clearly obvious. Now, I was very lucky as a youngster that I had four or five Hall of Fame coaches, not only teaching skills, but how to kick goals, right? As I go around the country, and you see a lot of junior coaches, they've actually never been shown how to kick the ball properly, so they don't actually teach the kids under them how to kick the properly ball. And if you saw the Port Adelaide game yesterday, you see today, you see quite a few games across the weekend, not only do the blokes don't know how to kick the ball properly, but they can't kick it left foot as well, like in the old days, number one. Carl is 100% right with the fatigue factor as well. Now, I'll give you five names. Austin Robinson, Tim Evans, Tony Rocky you mentioned, Jason Dunstall you mentioned, Gary Abbott Sr. None of them had run-ups more than 10 metres, all walked straight in for the goal, all kicked for the goal up by his hat, all aimed for something behind the goals, and all kicked the ball on the point, and they didn't stutter or hop and skip on the way in, right, like some of them are actually doing now. So I think, and also the other thing is, during training now, I hear, a lot of it is just match simulation. And like the old days with circle work, you could be out there for an hour and a half with circle work. And if your mate didn't give you the ball, you wouldn't touch the ball once. But at the end of the training, you'd actually, a lot of the forwards go and have 50 shots of goals. But that, today, the sports science blokes only let them have 10 or 15 shots per goal. The best way of doing it is go from arc to arc, 10 metres out, 15 metres, 25, 30 metres, right around the whole arc, and do shots over a mannequin, right? And aim for the person behind the goal or something behind the goal, because how many people have shots these days in training? You see it everywhere. From 50 metres out, but they actually don't practice from 20 metres out or 25, and how many miss from 20, 25? The other thing is, too, if you step your run out, when you mark the ball, if you go back 5 metres, it will be impossible for you to run into the man on the mark. If you go back and mark your run up from there and step it out about 10 metres and step it out properly, it's impossible for you to not kick it straight. I saw Giamas the other night. I was right behind him. He started walking in straight, but then he went out to the left, and guess where the ball went? The ball went left, right? And I saw it quite a few times last night, and I saw it today as well. You just got to run in straight. You don't get any more distance by running out to the right or out to the left, like Carl said. You're running straight, and you have the goal by his hat, and it will go straight, full stop.
9: All right, Mouse. Thank you for that education. There you go, Kylie. You can turn your radio back up now. That's if you're listening. We have Dave who joins in. Would you like to add any more to the Mouse? No? Everyone's happy with the instructions? I think we have spoken about that a lot far throughout the course of the day.
12: Can I say if because there's a lot of people, including Mouse, that say, well, here's how they did it back then, and Dunstall was so great and Lockett was so great. Well, yes. Every single AFL club is not doing it that way anymore.
9: No, I just gave you the reasons why it's changed from when they played, and I think everyone knows there's less time. They don't run anywhere near as far. They're not under the same sort of pressure as a modern-day player is, and that's why we don't see the volume of goals. I mean, the bloke who's got the closest to all those guys would have been Buddy Franklin. The game's changed a fair bit since he's pulled the pin. Dave's in Spearwood. G'day, Dave.
16: Oh, hey, John.
1: Good, mate.
16: Carl and Scully.
9: What are you doing, Dave? Where have you been today?
16: I've been to a better game, Carl.
9: Have you? Which game did you go and watch?
16: Eagles at South Fremantle.
9: And who won?
16: Eagles by two goals.
9: You'd be a South Fremantle supporter, though, wouldn't you, living in Spearwood?
16: But I'm back for Eagles and South Fremantle.
9: All right, so
1: you're never going to lose.
9: See you next way, Dave.
12: So, Dave, who are those?
16: So, my Eagles and South Fremantle panels on.
12: Which players out there today, Dave, did you enjoy watching that you'd like to see in the Eagles senior team?
16: Hewitt did a good job for a start. So he should be in the team.
9: There's one.
16: And I kept saying to people, today I was watching, the Eagles Richmond as well on my phone. Jakey wasn't the sole problem, but his job is to kick goals, obviously. And he kicked, 2.7 goals?
9: Yeah.
16: So why is it in his contract that they can't go, Jakey, have a little bit of a spell in the waffle to get your confidence up?
12: No chance.
1: I wouldn't be doing that. I would be putting it on the player specifically, Jake Wardham. It is your responsibility that when you go back and you have a set shot, don't worry about what Mouse is saying or what Carl's saying or Scully or Dave. It is on you to feel comfortable with your routine. The straight goal thing works, sure. But Buddy Franklin was one of the great goal kickers. He was arcing around all sorts of things. So it's whatever you feel confident in. Josh Kennedy, great kicker goal. He changed his routine about 10 times. It's your confidence, and Jake is bereft of confidence, and putting him to the waffle does not do that.
9: All right. Let's clear a commitment. We'll be back on the other side. It's 14-3.
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9: Well done, Mark Foreman. He has left the building, so you're stuck with myself, Dave and Scully for the next 10 minutes. And we've got a little bit of what Andrew McQuilder had to say in his press conference. Take a listen.
26: I would hope they're all emotional. Losing sucks. We've lost too much. We
0: we're putting in an enormous amount of effort. These guys are working their butts off. The coaches are working their butts off. And I keep talking to them, even today, all day. I'm like, boys, it'll turn. This scoreboard will turn for you. You're doing the right things. So we just have to get good at, we've got to ensure that we keep teaching them the right way to play.
9: Okay, so there you go. What do you make of that? If you'd like to add more to that, you can. 1-3-8-82. You've got 5 or 6 minutes to pick up the phone, 1-3-8-82, and have your say, as Des from Yokine has. Good afternoon to you, Des.
2: Look, the gentleman who just said you do whatever you're comfortable with. Well, a perfect example of stupidity was not last game, but the last week. Fredericks had the ball. He was in the goal square. And he went to his left and kicked it around his body and kicked the point. And, like, I don't care if you're getting $2 a week or $200,000 a week. If you're in the goal square and you're playing league football, you should not miss.
9: No, you're right. I talked about care, and I talked about care and responsibility, and we talk about execution, and a lot of these young blokes these days just seem to be able to make their own choice at that particular time. Like we were talking about routine, there doesn't seem to be a set routine. They can chop and change as they like.
11: Yeah, absolutely. And that one with Freddie in particular was obviously a horrible execution, horrible error. Matt Tabernar, actually an old teammate of mine, good friend of mine, used to make similar errors quite a lot. And one thing that we always used to say to him was, just take your time. Take your 30, because it looked like, and that one in particular about Freddie on the other night, on Friday night, it looked like he just rushed himself, got caught up in the moment a little bit. Just take your time. Let us set up. If you miss, that's okay. It's just feedback. We'll try and move on from it. But let us set up behind the ball first and then go for it.
9: Did you see the one of Ginovan's down in Tassie?
11: No.
9: He's about 25 out. He's done the neat little snappy snapperoonie across the bottom, across the body. None of his teammates are on the goal line.
11: Yeah.
9: There was one North Melbourne bloke who decided, and he took the mark. He didn't even make the distance going.
1: Yeah, well, yeah.
9: So it's not just our teams that are doing that. It's across the board.
1: Yes, correct.
9: 1-3-8-82 is our number. Just quickly around the grounds, because they're in the halfway through the third quarter in the game up there on the Gold Coast. Gold Coast are in front by 4 points, 8-7-8-3 in that one. And the other game's just got underway. Scott, are you looking at that?
1: Yeah, it is 2 goals apiece. So Essendon taking it up pretty nicely to the Adelaide Crows at their home ground in Marvel Stadium. So 12 points each to both of those teams. They couldn't beat them.
9: Can they handle the wooden spoon?
1: They couldn't beat them.
9: Who knows? There's been some strange ones this year. Brad is in Greenwood. He joins the conversation. G'day, Brad.
3: G'day. How are you going?
9: Yeah, not bad. What would you like to say?
3: Just wondering if West Coast are the richest club or one of the richest clubs in the AFL, why they don't spend above the soft cap on specialist skills coaches like skills coach and goal kicking coach, something like that. I know we'll incur a penalty, but there's got to be something done.
1: Yeah, I don't really know the answer to it other than they haven't done that. You'd probably have to ask Don Pike, who is the boss at the club, as to, you know, the risks around that. I've spoken to a few other people at different other clubs around spending over the soft cap, and, you know, I don't think clubs love doing it regardless of what it is. You know, and even, you know, when they're walking away from coaches' contracts, the same thing, you know, red mark on the books is still a red mark. So I don't think clubs overly want to, you know, pay the extra additional money. They can be rich, but you still don't want to spend more money than you have to. So I don't know. I don't know what it would add to the group if you went and added another 5 specialist coaches. I don't know how that instantly makes things better.
9: So they've got their senior coach, Andrew McWalter. Then they've got their forwards coach is Marco Bello. They've got their midfield coach, Sam Radford. They've got a backline coach, which is Mitch Duncan. They've got stoppages coach, Luke Shuey. They've got Jamie Maddox as the head of development. You've got Shannon Hearn as a development coach, Jacob Brennan as a development coach, Kyle Horsley as their WAFL coach. Is that right?
1: Who's their midfield coach?
9: Their midfield coach is Sam Radford. So Sam Radford, look, I don't know a lot about Marco Bello, Sam Radford. I think Marco was a former school teacher, but he'd been in the coaching ranks for quite a long time.
1: Yeah.
9: So look, in the end, that is their group of coaches. They've got a fair few coaches. One thing that I've said significantly, and they've got Nick Natnui has been helping out in the ruck. So we talk about him as well in this context as a ruck coach. They've already got a lot of coaches. They don't have a tackling coach, which I think is an area of their game they could improve in. So would that help them? But they do have a lot of coaches already. So by adding more to that, I reckon there's too many chefs spoil the broth. I reckon in some cases you can get too many messages and get a little bit, as a developing player, you might get a bit, little bit too much muddled in the mind.
11: Yes. I don't think it's a lack of resourcing or time. And from what Andrew McCorkle says, effort at the moment, I guess the facts are they're coming from a long way back and they've got a lot of things to focus on.
9: Quickie from Warren in Leederville. Last one. G'day, Warren.
4: Oh, how's it going, guys? Hi, Carl. Great call. I've just been listening for the last half an hour in regards to a lot of the callers coming in and that, and you guys chatting. It seems like a lot of us are beating around the bush. Is I think our coach needs to be moved on. I wouldn't have hired him in the first place.
1: Who would you have hired?
4: We haven't got enough time. We haven't got enough time at the moment to go through it all. But the thing is, if you pay me 20% of the salary, I reckon I could source a better coach.
1: Well, who would you have hired, Warren?
4: We're being too nice.
1: Okay. Well, we want to get rid of Andrew McWalter. I'd like an alternative. We'll need to be able to put someone in place, and that's what they've done. And I don't think it's on the coach, to be honest, Warren.
9: All right. Well, Warren can ring in on Monday when he's got a lot more time because we need to clear this. Be back after this to wrap up.
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9: Yeah, no, don't ring. No more time. For those that have just tuned in, it was the Tigers by 11 over the West Coast Eagles. It's currently the Gold Coast Suns by only 5 over Melbourne. That game is certainly developing nicely. And Essendon have just booted another goal, so they're 6-point leaders over the Adelaide Crows. As we get into the afternoon, Rusty Collette is ready and raring to go, so he will take you through the rest of the afternoon here on 882 6PR. Thank you for your company, and I'll talk to you tomorrow. tomorrow morning, bright and early from 5 o'clock on 6PR Breakfast.
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6: Good afternoon, I'm Jamel Wells. There are fears cutting health fund rebates for over 65s will cause people to drop private health insurance, putting too much pressure on the public system. The rebate will cease from April. The federal government claims the money it saves will help fund more aged care. The parents of murdered Queensland schoolboy Daniel Morcombe have co-signed a letter calling for a national registry of child abusers. Dusty Fitzpatrick reports.
7: The push for a public register follows a string of high-profile abuse incidents at childcare centres across Australia. The proposal would see the name and employment history of alleged perpetrators who've been charged published online. Bruce and Denise Morcombe, alongside opposition leader Angus Taylor and an advocacy group, have sent the letter to the PM. Legislative changes to create a register would need to pass all state and territory parliaments with coordination from the federal government. Dusty Fitzpatrick reporting.
6: A second seagull has tested positive to the H5 strain of bird flu. There are now 54 confirmed cases in Australia, with 40 of them in South Australia. Testing's underway on a large group of sick and dead greater crested terns found on an island off South Australia. A man's in hospital with life-threatening injuries after a hit-run in Melbourne. Carolee Katsimbanis reports.
8: Police have been told the victim, a 68-year-old man, was trying to stop his car being stolen when he was struck, the offender speeding off. It happened on Blackwood Parade, Heidelberg West, around 7:30 Saturday night. A major crime scene now established as investigations continue. Anyone with dash cam or CCTV footage or witnesses are being asked to contact Crime Stoppers. Carolee Katsimbanis, Melbourne.
6: A 15-year-old's been charged after a rideshare driver was threatened with pepper spray north of Perth. Police are looking for another 15-year-old who's also accused of threatening the rideshare driver. Australians are being urged to learn the signs of a stroke as part of National Stroke Week. The medical emergency claims thousands of lives each year. Stroke Foundation Chief Executive Lisa Murphy says 80% of strokes can be prevented.
10: The single biggest risk factor for stroke is high blood pressure. So making sure that you know what your blood pressure is, and if you have high blood pressure, making sure that you treat it. The other big risk factor is atrial fibrillation. So this is kind of an irregular heartbeat.
6: In finance, $1 buying around 70 US cents.
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6: In the NRL, the Eels lead the Tigers 12-0 at half-time. Earlier, the Sharks beat the Rabbitohs 32 points to 16. The result sees South Sydney's second loss in their last three games. Rabbitohs coach Wayne Bennett says he knows what they need to do to change.
13: Achilles heel is when we don't execute. We play a bit of a prize for it, and it's been consistent all year with us. So, they had much higher ball control than we had today, and they didn't have the number of sixes of goes that we had against it.
6: In this afternoon's AFL, the Suns lead the Demons in the third quarter, 68-57. The Bombers are neck and neck with the Crows, 19-all. Richmond beat West Coast 84-73. And at the Commonwealth Games, Australia has broken a 52-year drought, with sprinter Rowan Browning solidifying the men's 4x100-metre relay team's gold.
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6: Mostly fine overnight, getting down to 8 degrees. Monday, a mostly sunny morning with the chance of late showers and a top of 23. Looking further ahead, Tuesday, showers and 19. Wednesday, partly cloudy with a top of 20. Thursday, a shower or two with a top of 20. Showers forecast for Friday with a top of 18. Showers on Saturday and 17. 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
31: 7 minutes past three. Good afternoon. Rusty Collette in with the catch-up with my right-hand man, Andrew Eady. G'day, mate.
9: G'day, Rusty.
31: That was a very hard call for the boys there with the footy.
9: Certainly was.
31: Yeah, it's comedy. Tough, isn't it?
9: Yeah, it's outrageous.
31: It's tough times. But look, we'll get over it. We'll get on to next week. I'm sure they'll be taking their mouth guards to training, I think. could be a very good idea there for their next training run. But, yeah, disappointing. But as I said, there will be always next week, which is the great thing in the footy. And just a quick update on the football into the third quarter, closing down on the end of the third quarter. Gold Coast lead Melbourne by 11 points.
9: I reckon they're going to roll us up there, Rusty. My D's aren't looking too good.
31: They're very hot and cold, aren't they?
9: They certainly are.
31: And so are Gold Coast.
9: Yes.
31: And so are GW. There's a few teams that are hot and cold.
9: I'd almost rather be terrible every week, like the Eagles, well, than up and down.
31: It's hard to get your tipping right.
9: It is. That's right.
31: Have you ever got the full tipping right this year?
9: No, not once.
31: I haven't even gone close. No. And it does get frustrating if you're actually trying to tip winners. What we're trying to do today is to get you through until 5 o'clock. Healthy living kicks in here between 5 and 7. And then from 7 o'clock right through until midnight, we've got the wonderful Remember When with the incredible Harvey Deegan. So it'll be 7 till midnight tonight. Get an extra hour there over the winter period. So 7 to 12, 5 hours. But I'll tell you what, it's the fastest 5 hours on radio.
9: It certainly is. I came in here today tripping over. All this wool looks like a spider web everywhere. Oh, my goodness.
31: He's actually, I reckon he was here early this morning.
9: Yeah, in the dark, this fellow was here.
31: Yeah, taking notes and making secret phone calls.
9: But they say perfect preparation prevents poor performance.
31: Say that again.
9: Perfect preparation prevents poor performance.
31: Very good. I think he lives by that.
9: I think he does too.
31: Deegan. I think he does. Him and Cardi from 7 o'clock right here live and local on 882 6PR. Love your calls this afternoon, 133-882. We also love your text messages. Remember, if you text us on 0487 999 882, you can still win. The only show on the station that gives away something for callers or texts. And it is our daily prize, and it's thank you to Carrington's Bar and Grill. It's a prize pack. It includes two wonderful steak sandwiches. They're all award winning. The last 4 years, they've had a finalist and they've won two of the last four of the steak sandwiches of the year and a couple of tickets to Revival House in Perth.
9: Always good.
31: Off to the cinema.
9: Yeah.
31: What a great night out. All you have to do is text or call on those numbers. Today we'll have our popular, regular Brad Short will be in to talk motoring.
9: He's good.
31: He's very, very good. And we'll also find out some life hacks from him. Which is good. Also, Tracy Godfrey.
9: Oh,
31: the phenomenon. And John from Mount Pleasant. Well, I've locked you in. We've got a couple already coming through on the text line. 0487 999 882. Text it through now. What we need from you is simply your first name, your suburb, and your date of birth.
9: Right.
31: And we promise we'll never give away your age.
9: Oh, good.
31: That's all secret.
9: A bit of modesty. Gotta keep that.
31: We just need that we need those numbers basically to get the galactic number.
9: That's it.
31: For the connection.
9: Yeah, mate. We've got to make the connection, Rusty.
31: Yeah, I know. It gets a bit spooky sometimes.
9: It really does.
31: It does. Yeah, but it's always good fun and we'd love your call. So you can text us right now, 0487 999 882. Now yesterday, mate, we had a producer with us.
9: Yeah.
31: Who's been here for 19 years, Cuddy Rusker.
9: I know, 19 years. And if I had my audio files ready,
31: that's all right.
9: Play it.
31: No, but
9: yeah, I know.
31: Guess what 19. We've got today?
9: Who have we got today?
31: We've got a man who's been here for 19 days.
9: Oh, wow.
31: Seth Carter is with us today.
9: Excellent.
31: This is his second go here on the catch up, and we love having Seth in. So when you're ringing in, say hi to Seth. Say, g'day, Seth. Welcome aboard. And hopefully he lasts at least another 19 days and maybe even 19 years. You never know.
9: That's right.
31: He's a very good operator, very good young man and going places. Keep the texts coming in. Getting a couple more in here. Here we go. This is in from Muzza. Yeah, great point, Rusty. My tips have not been very good. They've been bloody well stuffed up this weekend. No thanks to West Coast, to Port or Adelaide. Port Adelaide or Melbourne. Not happy Jan is Muzza. Not happy Jan at all. Mate, I even got Carlton wrong. So there you go. Carlton hurt me badly.
9: Yeah, right. Of course, no one expected Carlton to win.
31: And they won by...
9: convincingly.
31: Yeah, I know.
9: Oh, Rusty.
31: How does it work out?
9: I don't know. The D's will probably get up, but they're just going to make it difficult for themselves.
31: Oh, here you go. It's getting very close there. One point in front, Melbourne. We'll keep an eye on that for you right through the afternoon. And in the other game, Adelaide. Currently leading 32, Essendon 19. So there's plenty of football still happening around the place. Tracy Godfrey, all we need, your first name, your suburb and your date of birth. And of course, we also need, any life hacks you might be able to share with us a little bit later on with Bradley. We'll do a bit of on this day. We'll play a little bit of music and we'll have a bit of fun. You're always welcome to join us and join in on any topic or any conversation we're chatting about during the catch up. And as I said, we're here until 5 o'clock. So it's only a very short show, a couple of hours here, but we do love your company and we do love that you're staying with us right through the afternoon here on 882 6PR. Let's get this show on the road. Let's talk a bit of sport.
0: You run too fast, fly too high.
31: Very good choice.
9: Remember that one, Rusty?
31: I do. I like that.
9: Janice Ian was her name.
31: Oh, yeah. And this is what's been happening in Scotland.
9: Let's hear from Ethan.
31: Absolutely. Our sportscaster for the catch-up. He joins us regularly. Just let us know what's happening in the world of athletics and in the world of field and track. He's our sportscaster at the moment. It is Ethan Quinn living on the line. G'day, Ethan.
1: You're a good man, Rusty. Hello, Andy. And to anyone out there who reckons that they tipped Carlton right, they are lying. So, Rusty, don't beat yourself up too much because no one would have got Carlton.
31: But you're ready for this? Our young producer who's been here 19 days, not 19 years, he's just put his hand up to say he picked Carlton. We don't believe yourself. We want living proof of it. Ethan, mate, how are you going? You're a bit sleep deprived this last 10 days?
1: A little bit rusty, but it's all been worth it. I've sort of had to pick and choose which days I would get up, even though I don't start work till about 2:30 in the afternoon. I still need my 9-10 hours of beauty sleep. So I've had to pick and choose where I get up. But no, other than that, I'm all good. But it's worth it.
31: Hasn't it been worth it? This has been a remarkable Commonwealth Games. Started under a contentious issues where Victoria basically gave the games away to Scotland and probably, I think, it paid a fair chunk of the outgoings for it. But what a successful games it's been, not just from an Australian perspective, but I think this has put the Commonwealth Games back on the map. And I think people have realised how important it is in that that gap between Olympic years to not only give these people, these young, fabulous athletes experience, but to also just check on their progress, because you can't keep waiting 4 years to find out how you're going against the rest of the world.
1: No, spot on, Rusty. That has always been, in my opinion, I think the main point and the main purpose of the Commonwealth Games. And it sort of has lost its attraction to the nation, because particularly in track and field, we haven't had a huge amount of success. Now, when I say success, I mean gold medals. We usually can pick up one or two gold. We get a handful of silver and a few bronze, and then a heap of people make the final. But just to see the amount of athletes that would get gold in this Commonwealth Games for the track and field has been really special. The swimmers, they always take care of themselves. I mean, they had the most successful competition ever. And when you look at the fact, Rusty, that in the swimming, I think they had to have a few events reduced. So for them to be able to have, when I say a few, it might have been one or two. So for them to have their most successful Commonwealth Games ever on a reduced program is truly special for them. And I agree, Rusty, this Commonwealth Games, we should have a huge amount of appreciation for Glasgow, because they picked it up only a few years out. And when you're looking at how these major cities prepare for major championships like an Olympics, World Championships, the such, to only be able to turn it around in about 3 years, turn this city into a Commonwealth Games city, it's remarkable. So that we should really put our hands together for them and thank them, because they have done a wonderful job under really trying and stressful circumstances.
31: Absolutely. And I must say to the broadcasters, they've done an incredible job. I think
1: yes.
31: Bruce McAvaney has gone to another level, which is incredible. It's not just saying he's a special broadcaster. He's gone to another level during those games. Tamsin, alongside him, has been brilliant. Richo's been incredible. And, of course, our mate, Dave,
1: yep.
31: Big Dave Colbert, has been incredible with the field and track.
1: He had told one of the funniest stories. It's on social media. Go online. I'll paraphrase it, but essentially he told a very funny field and track story of a thrower from Australia who was over in England in the 1960s. Long story short, he got very broke and he got very homesick. So what he decided to do was he needed to come back to Australia, but he didn't have enough money for a plane ticket. He knew the freight system very well. So he actually put himself inside a specially made box and posted himself from the UK all the way to Australia. It is one of the most hilarious stories I've ever heard. But the whole commentary team, as you said, Rusty, they just did a wonderful job. We had Bruce, who gets better with age. I agree with you. Last year at the World Championships, I think that's the best calling I've ever heard him.
31: I agree.
1: And at the Commonwealth Games, it was a really close second. Tamsin, she does a wonderful job with being able to do all of her research and find all the little inspirational moments of athletes' lives. Same with Dave Colbert. He just knows field and track inside and out. And Richo, he is the master, Rusty, of being able to ask a two-word question and get a 20-minute response. He is just such an incredible interviewer, and I've just loved it. And Alistair Nicholson on the swimming, he did an incredible job, and all the wonderful hosts, they all did incredibly well.
31: And they played it really well between each other too. When there's been a delay in one sport, they've crossed really well across to the other. And they've made up the difference. It's been action-packed. I tell you now, I say hats off to them. Hats off to Scotland. And so far, we've still got tonight to go. And there's still a couple of medals up for grabs this evening. Disappointingly, not gold for the Diamonds, for our netball side. That was a shock loss yesterday by 1-2 Jamaica. But other than that, yeah, it's been an incredible game. So I do hope that this certainly puts Commonwealth Games back on the map, because we don't want to see it lost to competition. We certainly don't want to see it lost to sport.
1: No, that's exactly right, Russ. As you said, it's such a good way for these athletes to test themselves before the Olympics or World Championships. And also, particularly when you look at things like the men's 100 metres, they have three rounds, right? So Lockie Kennedy, there's not a whole there's not a big amount of opportunity for Lockie to be able to practice running three rounds at a major championships. You've got the national championships here. If he does stall gift, maybe there. But outside of that, there isn't a heap of them. And of course, if you want to win Olympic gold, Rusty, you've got to progress from your heat. You've got to progress through the semi-final, and then you've got to perform in a final or in a very short space of time. So for these athletes to almost have a dress rehearsal as to what the Olympic Games is like regarding the heats, semis and finals, it's an invaluable experience. Nothing that I don't think training can replicate, and only a major championships is able to do. And that's why I love it that these athletes who may not be at the pointy end of their career in terms of their peak, but for them just to be a few years out of their peak, really starting to tell the body how to run the rounds, how to run the heats, and then how to make sure that you've got enough energy in reserve for the finals, it's invaluable.
31: And 6 years out from Brisbane Olympics, to have so much young talent on show. We've got so many great young talented athletes, like the 4x100, the men's, that won the gold medal last night in the relay. They were phenomenal. First time they've done it in 52 years, and they're all under 25.
1: Rossi, I can't speak for the swimming, but when you look at the talent in track and field, I don't think we've seen this arguably ever. Now, there's been a few golden periods of Australian track and field.
31: Yep.
1: We're in one right now. The last one was around the late 90s, early 2000s.
31: Yep.
1: But even then, we only had a few athletes that were the creme de la creme. Kathy Freeman, Jai Tarima, also Melinda Gaines, Taylor Patrick Johns, you know, Steve Hooker, of course, you know, we've always had been able to have one or two really good athletes, but the depth that we've had, I don't think we've seen it since the 40s, 50s or 60s with the likes of Shirley Strickland, Betty Cuthbert, Raylene Boyle, just to name a few, Marjorie Jackson. So the depth that we've got in Australian track and field, I think is at the strongest place it has ever been.
31: I agree with you. And it's also evidenced by some of these records that they're setting. They're setting Australian national records one after the other. But when you see the list of the previous record holders, it is the Stricklands. It is the Herb Elliotts. It is, it's the who's who of Australian athletics. And these young people, early 20s, some of them still in their teens, are knocking off those records.
1: And in 6 years' time, Rusty, they're going to be in the peak of their powers. And even at the Commonwealth Games, there were athletes like a Gout who weren't there, who at his best could have easily won, I reckon. And then he had even some of the younger athletes who, by their own admission, performed at a disappointing level. Aidan Murphy in the men's 200, he ran about a second slower than his best. So when he learns, as I said, that experience of running the heat, semis and finals, when he learns how to navigate that obstacle, he is going to be one of the Australians who we're seeing, hopefully, in an Olympic final in 6 years' time.
31: Now, mate, do you think we will see an expanded program in India? India, will, of course, have got an enormous population. They've got an enormous TV coverage. They're actually doing very well also in this year's Commonwealth Games. They will be the next host in 2030. Do you think that with such a big nation taking on the Comm Games, we could see an expanded set of events, and could we possibly see sports like hockey back at the Comm Games?
1: I think so, Rusty. I think that India have said that they intend to have those bigger Commonwealth Games. It's the Commonwealth Games after India that I worry about the program.
31: Yep.
1: Because I think India have said, yep, we want the full 10, or the full 19 sports, I think. But then it's afterwards with the nations who are looking at bidding on the Commonwealth Games, if they look at the approach that we've just seen at Glasgow and said, yeah, we will take it, but only if we can go down that 10-sport avenue. That's the only way we can do it. I don't know, Rusty, but I wouldn't be surprised if after India we start to see this 10-event program as the regular for the Comm Games.
31: Excellent. Now, Ethan, your highlight of the Comm Games so far?
1: Rusty, I know it's field and track, but I think the highlight would have had to have been Lachie Kennedy's 9.85. To be able to run that in the rain, that is a world-class time. He is the second fastest man now ever to compete at the Commonwealth Games. And there has been some seriously quick athletes who have gone to the Comm Games. So that's not a feat to be taken lightly. So probably 9.85. And also Rose Davies, when she got the 5,000, 10,000 metre double. Never done before in history. So to her and to Lachie, they are my highlights.
31: Yeah, I thought Tori Lewis was brilliant as well. I really do think that she's got an enormous future heading towards Brisbane. A little bit of disappointment there with the Diamonds yesterday. Yeah. The girls were shattered at the end. I did note also that Prince William was cheering for Jamaica, just quietly.
1: Well, Rusty, I think you've just reignited the Republican debate there. So you single-handedly have just done it. Well done to you.
31: If you go back and watch the tapes, mate, I'm sure you'll see exactly what I mean. Every time they scored, he was going up, and every time we scored, he was sitting down. So you never know. But I'm pretty sure that he was actually going for Jamaica. Mate, Some great events there, some great wrap there on the Comm Games. It wraps up tonight. We have the closing ceremony, a couple of final sports to get through. So, your biggest disappointment, mate, of the games, is there someone that's leaving there really, really shattered?
1: I'd have to probably say, it's a hard one, Rusty, but maybe a 4x4 mixed team. I just think that there was maybe a few problems that weren't properly addressed with, and then it just led to the disappointing results. So probably that.
31: Yeah.
1: Just the an athlete who has got an injury and is coming back is always wanting to run and is always going to run. So maybe there could have just been some extra precautions taken to have it, but I have to say that.
31: She's always
1: going to run. I've got nothing against her. She's, no matter what, if you're put in the Commonwealth Games team, you want to run. So I've got nothing against her.
31: And the other great thing for mine about Comm Games is we do get that extra bit of a bite of the actual atmosphere and the characters that are in our athletics, in our track and field, in our swimming teams. They do interview them all and they have expansive commentary with them. And you get to find out what great young people they are. They're very easily proud to be an Australian when you're watching some of those interviews.
1: Correct. And before I go, Rusty, don't forget, go on to 7 So.

0: Beauty.
1: Yeah, absolutely. And he knows his field and track. He knows his swimming. He just loves sport. He lives and breathes sport.
0: Yeah.
1: Good commentator. Very, very good. Okay. When we come back, it is 26 minutes past three. We're going to start with one of our great regulars. You can call now 133-882. Any questions you may have in regard to motoring? And we're also trying to find out some life hacks from you. If you know a little life hack that you want to share with us, and Bradley always comes up with one or two, you let us know. 133-882. You can text us 0487-999-882. And remember, Tracy Godfrey will be joining us after 4 o'clock. We're only here until 5 today. But after 4 o'clock, Tracy Godfrey, the astral pilot, will be in the house. All you want to do is send through your first name, your suburb and your date of birth, and we guarantee your age will not be revealed to anybody, but we need that for the galactic number, and you can get a reading with Tracy this afternoon. Lovely to have your company. 17 degrees outside, getting down to 8 tonight, a bit better than the 5 degrees overnight, and a nice sunny afternoon, showers in the afternoon after about 2 o'clock tomorrow, but a high of 23, plenty to look forward to here in the Golden West.
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3: Go! Drive with Brad Short.
1: Very good. Very good. Bradley Short's behind the wheel. G'day, mate.
17: I feel honoured.
1: Yeah, it's very good. How you doing?
17: Mate, it feels like I've been here forever.
1: We have had, look, we've had a lot of footy of late, and of course, the footy season's getting quite edgy for a lot of teams now. We're trying to get the top 10 now. So a lot of teams are still sort of playing to keep their seasons alive.
17: What's that, mate? Footy.
1: Oh, don't worry. Mate, footy schmutty. It'll be on next week. Don't worry. Every Thursday it starts again, so don't worry about this week. Go on, move on to the next week, mate. That's the only way to do it with footy. Now, you're looking sharp as.
17: Feel great.

0: for lunch?
1: Not today.
0: All right, very
1: shopping,
0: good.
1: Slow cooker on at home.
0: Yep.
1: You know,
0: and just
1: domestic stuff.
0: Yep, very good. Very good.
2: What are you cooking, Brad?
1: Chicken legs.
2: Lovely.
0: Oh, I love chicken legs.
1: Mango.
0: Oh, very good. Chicken drumsticks. Mm-hmm. Can't beat them.
1: Speaking of chicken legs.
0: Yes.
1: Our life, before we get into the cars, just quickly so people can get on board.
0: Yeah.
1: Our life
0: question or hack
1: for today. Do you support your local butcher, baker, candlestick maker?
0: That's a good question. I do.
1: I went into my local butcher, if I can give him a quick.
0: Yeah, go ahead, mate.
1: Jake's Continental Butchery in Old Perth Road in Bassendean, opposite the pub.
0: Beautiful.
1: Went in there last Saturday. And, mate, he's doing his best. He's got very, very good social media.
0: Yep.
1: Very good social media. But, you know, he's just a little bloke on his own. I think he's got maybe one butcher and one apprentice. And he's, you know, grinding away, doing his best. And I think there's a lot of them out there like that. And we should be getting in and supporting independent bakeries, butcher shops and all that sort of thing.
0: Roses.
1: You know, rather than just... And don't get me wrong, I was at Coles today, but giving all our money to the big conglomerates, we should be...
0: be very wary. Otherwise, there'll be no more. That's right. Mate, we were in 30-odd years ago, we were in Cairns and staying at a little motel. And I said to the bloke, mate, where's the nearest paper shop? I want to go buy a paper. And he said, we haven't had one of them for 5 years. And I said, what? He goes, mate, there's none anywhere near here. You've got to go to the 24/7 Big W.
2: Oh, my goodness.
0: Big Woolworths. Seriously.
1: Don't get me talking about papers.
0: I'm just saying all those little shops can disappear if we don't support them. Let us know who you support out there, 133-882. You can text it through 0487-999-882. One that I love is a little bakery in Winthrop Village, run by a bunch of young, dynamic young kids, and they've got great customer care. Their product's really, really good. It's reasonably priced. It's probably a dollar or two more than the Duo, but it's better.
1: Good pie?
2: Yeah.
0: Pie's very good. And they even have a thing at the bottom of the oven, rescue a pie. So you can rescue one. So if there's one that's been a little bit crushed or a little bit overcooked or whatever.
2: Love it.
0: And it's half the price.
2: Stop it.
1: If Joe and I are down that way later in the week, we might just have to...
0: There you go. Winthrop Village. Hey, all down the bakers there.
1: As good a pie as we got in Kel?
0: Mate, come on. Trahez is the best, you know that. And they will always be the best in my mind. Let us know, though, who you're supporting. Is it a local butcher store? Is it a local baker, a local grocer in your area that you want to give a plug to? You give us a call, 133-882, or even a nice fishmonger. Because I know they're doing it tough. They're doing it very hard trying to get local product. 193 days it's been since our local fishermen got the ban.
2: Crazy.
0: 193 days. Imagine that. Imagine your business being closed and you've had no income for 193 days.
1: Is there an end date
0: now
1: to that?
0: I don't know. It's not good. 133-882. Love to hear from you and think about our local fishing team, all the families out there, all the generational families out there.
2: 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There's a WA Meat Supply in King Edward Road, Osborne Park. Don't muck about over there. They do it right. And who else is good?
1: Fishmonger in Innaloo.
0: Oh, yeah. Very good. Yeah. Very, very good indeed. What's your suggestions? 133-882. Share them with us. You can call us now, 133-882. And if you've got any question about motoring, you can also call in now, 133-882. Love to hear from you. There's a bit of a box on here at the footy. Gold Coast and Melbourne. Melbourne are in front by 9 points with the Gold Coast Suns. So it's 3 points the difference there. It's a nice close one there. Gold Coast versus Melbourne. And in the other game, Adelaide have kicked away 59 over Essendon, 25, if they're your teams. Got a few texts in, getting some nice, don't forget also, we're not your first name, your suburb and your date of birth. There's plenty of those coming in, for Tracy Godfrey after four. And thank you, Louise. Thank you for sending in your wonderful little text message there. We really do appreciate it. We love being with you as well. Don't worry. You think we're little beauties. We think you're a little beauty. Well done. Also, Bradley, motoring. We were going to talk today about the latest with electric vehicles. What's the latest there?
1: So the march is on. The march is on. They keep coming and coming, as we've discussed before.
0: Yep.
1: It's now getting to the stage where dealers are negotiating with the manufacturers that are coming in, and dealers are not sure which way to jump, because I don't think all of them are going to survive.
0: Well, they can't all survive, can right? they? There's too many of them.
1: No. So your GWMs, your BYDs, Chery, they've already got a footprint.
0: Yep.
1: MG, we've now got...
2: Geely, Leap Motor.
1: Geely.
2: A whole bunch.
0: VLAP.
1: Well, Geely...
0: No, Deepel.
1: Geely 3 months ago had two dealerships in Perth, right?
0: Now
1: they've got six, soon to be seven.
0: Wow. Okay.
1: So the dealers that are pulling it on, their market's just getting washed out.
0: Yeah.
1: So they're going all right for a couple of months or 3 months. Next minute, there's a bloke down the road got it. There's another bloke the other way, you know. Mm. And that's what all manufacturers are going to do, not just Geely. They're all going to do it.
0: What are the old traditional brands? Are they still hanging in there, the models and the...
1: In Wangaratta recently.
0: Yep.
1: Wangaratta, Mitsubishi.
2: Country Victoria. Yep.
1: Country Victoria. The Mitsubishi and Volvo dealership. So that group had about four different sites over a couple of different towns. But they gave back Mitsubishi and Volkswagen. They just said to Mitsubishi and Volkswagen, thanks very much for the memories, and off you go.
0: Wow.
1: And they've already put MG in, and I believe they're looking at another Chinese franchise.
0: So their popularity is obviously winning the audience over, and they're going to keep sticking with that. Mate, quick one for you.
1: Mm.
0: Fiat. I heard that Fiat have finished after 50 years here.
1: They're gone, and they won't be the last one. Citroen gone, Fiat gone, and they will not be the last one. As the traditional fringe brands, so forget your Toyota and your Ford and all that, but your traditional fringe brands, the ones struggling to get into the top four, five, six on the list of order of entry,
0: yep,
1: they will start dropping away.
0: Wow.
1: And it's not going to help manufacturers when dealers are saying, I need my showroom space back because I've got a better deal coming.
2: We've got some callers coming in thick and fast, but before we do, on that, I just want to say I've seen that the Mitsubishi are launching a new Pajero.
1: That's
2: There's a
1: right.
2: bit of excitement yes. about that. They're leaning on their Rally Heritage Rusty.
0: Good.
2: And they're going to go up against the sort of Toyota Land Cruiser Prado and hopefully take a bit of that market share. However, one concern I have had, Brad, is that allegedly it's going to have the 2.4-litre four-cylinder diesel donk out of the Triton. And I don't think this is a good move for Mitsubishi. I think if they want to compete, because GWM have got their new Hi4T and Hi4Z engines, which are super fuel efficient,
0: yep,
2: can tow a boat, right? And you do 2 litres per 100 Ks. And I reckon these big old diesel tractors are a thing of the past. So in my humble opinion, I think they will be closing down more Mitsubishi dealerships if they go for the old 2.4-litre diesel engine and don't get more fuel efficient like some of these Chinese brands like GWM are doing with the more fuel efficient, robust engines with a lot of torque, a lot of power.
0: And a lot of it's about range, isn't it? Absolutely. Especially if you're a grey nomad, if you're doing some touring yourself. Range is huge. I saw in Thailand they are now selling electric cars now with range of 800 kilometres.
2: That's right. Well, these things do 1,000 kilometres, Rustic. They're a petrol electric hybrid.
1: That's right, yeah.
2: And so you can go up on your holidays, yep, no worries, no range anxiety, but I think they're going to struggle if they bring out that diesel. That's just my 2 cents. What's
1: my DP has seen and touched the car.
2: Yeah.
1: And he's very excited.
2: Looks good.
1: It looks great. I've seen pictures of it. Time will only tell. Time will only tell.
0: People have always loved the Pajero.
1: Yeah.
0: Very popular car. People that have them quite often have another one and another one. So there you go. On the talkback line, we've got callers 133-882. If you want to join the conversation, you do the same. 133-882. Mitch is joining us now from Safety Bay. G'day, Mitch.
3: Hey, down, guys. One of my favourite butchers and pie shops is Fussy Meats, the old Tony Ailes.
0: Yes. Yeah, out in Jandakot.
1: I used to get down there a lot, Mitch, when I worked down at Bibra Lake, and we used to have a thing where I worked, when I was working at the auction, called Friday Pie Day.
3: Yeah.
1: And so there was about seven people in it, so once every 7 weeks you bought everyone lunch. and they used to send me. So if someone else was buying, they'd say, here.
3: I know someone from Alcoa done the same. They used to get Alcoa fried the same thing. Yeah.
1: But when I used to go down and get the pies for, on behalf of someone else, I used to have a sneaky sausage roll on the way back. That's terrible.
0: So you get the extra.
1: Yeah.
3: Really good as well. The meat's really good as well.
0: Oh, absolutely. Mate, great shout out there. And if people haven't tried it, give them a go. Tony.
1: Also in Canning Highway.
0: Stood the test of time, haven't they? They've really stood the test of time. Joining us also on the line is Chris from A-Lands, one of our favourites. G'day, Chris.
1: Chris, how are you? I've been waiting for your call.
4: Fellas, how you going?
0: Good, mate.
4: Hey, look, you're just talking about EVs. Look, it's my pet. You know it's my bug. And look, the Albanese government has just proven that the whole thing is going to turn into an absolute disaster. You know, the refinery in the proposed refinery in the Pilbara, which is just a fold. They've just folded. Chris Bowen, the rest of them, they've realised that look, we can't live without diesel and petrol. They're going to build that refinery. It's going to take 10 years to probably get that on board. But regardless, it just means they've folded. I can promise you that in 10 years, in fact, if I was a betting man, which I'm not, I would say that all these imported Chinese EVs are going to end up in landfill within probably 7 or 8 years once their batteries start to... Everyone's just going to dump them, mate. It's going to be an absolute ecological disaster. We're going to have to find what we're going to do with them. We've got no sort of industry we can recycle any of this stuff. It is going to turn into an absolute disaster. And I bet you in 10 years from now, we're going to regret every single minute of anyone ever buying one.
1: Chris, you might be right. I hope you're wrong. Because the amount we're selling and other manufacturers are selling, it's going to be a big landfill site if that's the case. How are you going out there in Maylands, mate? All right?
4: Not too bad, mate. I've got a really bad abscess on my tooth at the moment. I've had a couple of days off, but
1: that's no good, mate.
4: Nasty. It was actually pretty nasty. I literally didn't get too much sleep.
2: But, hey, Chris,
4: you don't need one.
2: Andy here, Rusty Sonic Sherpa, our good friend, the Queen of Clean, Shannon Lush, yesterday told us oil of cloves.
0: Oil of cloves.
2: Right, get that on your tooth. Don't get it on the skin.
4: I've got all that. Right. I literally got the other day. I've got oil of. It's sort of a variant of oil of cloves.
0: Okay. All right. But you don't have to apply it with pantyhose. It's all good.
4: This is not a tooth thing. It's actually deep rooted. And oil of cloves actually doesn't work in the gums. It actually works on the tooth.
2: Yep.
4: But, Panadol Forte and antibiotics seem to have done the job. I actually look like Elephant Man on Friday.
0: Oh, no.
4: And, but it's reduced. So it's
0: good, mate.
1: Well, that's good to hear, mate. Have you got down to your new venue on Watley Crescent since it's opened for a frothy?
4: Watley Crescent? Are you talking about No, I haven't.
1: The new bar, Watley's, mate. It gets my personal recommendation. Another little privately owned venue.
0: Small business.
1: Just reopened under a new name and new people. And lovely little joint, mate. Why don't you get yourself down there and have a nice one draft?
4: Yeah, I know that. Oh, that's my favourite drop. I know Watley Crescent well. I'm just trying to think of where it is.
1: Used to be the old Swallow Bar.
4: Yes. I know it well. Okay.
0: Very good. I'll definitely
4: check it out.
0: Now, before you go, mate, this will make your gum feel better. In on the text line from Jim, Chris for PM. He's 100% correct. So there you go, mate. He's supporting what you think, what your thoughts are about those EVs.
4: Well, I can promise you guys, I would say within the next 4 or 5 years, people are just going to realise that their batteries it'll be impossibly expensive to replace.
0: Yep.
4: And we don't have any infrastructure here to replace them with. There's no way we can recycle. It's diabolical. And I just feel sorry for any of these people that have been duped by Chris Bowen and his lunacy. I just really do. It's a con. It's the greatest con in this country's history, as far as I
1: know. Only time's going to tell, mate. Hey, Chris, thanks for your call.
4: Cheers, fellas.
1: Good. See you next time.
0: There you go. Chris from Maylands, chatting to Brad Short from Maylands. 133-882, if you want to join the conversation, you can text us 0848-799.

0: 82. It is 14 minutes away from 4 o'clock. 17 degrees out there currently. Love your calls. Love your text messages. Don't forget, by calling or texting today, you could be in the running to win our prize, which is the Carrington's Bar and Grill prize pack. A couple of steak sandwiches, a couple of drinks, and a couple of tickets to Revival House Perth. You can't beat that. What a great night out. Great prize, just by sending us a text or call in, as Chris just did. 133-882. You're on the catch up.
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12: This is Russell Collette on Perth 6PR.
0: And lovely to have your company on this Sunday afternoon. Quick wrap on the footy. Both two games still going. We've got Melbourne now on top. Oh, this is good,
13: yeah,
0: Andy.
13: We'll get up, mate.
0: 15
13: we'll get
0: points up with 4 minutes to go. 4:55 left on the clock there. And in the other game, Adelaide 66 and double the score of Essendon 33. So there you go. There's the last two games of this round. Only three more rounds to go. We're into finals footy. It's
13: Melbourne.
0: Amazing how it happens.
13: Good for the punt.
0: It just happens quickly.
13: Gamble responsibly.
0: And now we've got Greg from Morley on the line. G'day, Greg.
13: G'day, Greg.
14: G'day. How you going?
0: Good, thanks.
14: Just a bit worried about these cheap imported Chinese cars.
0: Yep.
14: Because the electric ones.
13: What's your worry, Greg?
14: Well, there's too much componentry in them, and when the batteries get old, you know, they can cause fires, and they can also, the car's not worth replacing with new batteries once the batteries wear out. And I can see a lot of landfill.
0: Yes, like Chris from Ayman.
13: Yeah, that's
0: exactly
13: what Chris thinks. And that, look, I'm hoping that's not the case, but it could well be. The funny thing is, forget the cheap Chinese cars that are EV, nearly every car now, the technology and the componentry in them is unbelievable. Unbelievable. So,
0: just a changing time, do you think?
13: Changing time, mate. Yeah, yeah.
0: I share your concerns, Greg. Absolutely. And there's lots of people coming in on the text line as well that agree with us. So there is a concern there. I don't think it's just because of generational change. I do think that there's a concern as to how many of them are on the road and what are they going to do with all that lithium ion at the end.
15: Gentlemen, I think we're regressing as a species. We really are. And do you want to know why?
0: Yes.
15: Because most new cars have vinyl seats, Seth. Vinyl seats. When I was a young fella, I tell you, you'd burn your bum on the vinyl seats in the summer. Right? And now, what happened to cloth? And
13: whatever
15: now
13: happened to winding down and up your own window?
15: When you park at the beach, mate, and you're in the sun, what can you do? So I want to hear from people who don't like vinyl seats. Every new car I look at has got vinyl seats, unless you want to spend an arm and a leg and get a plush, you know, prestige motor.
13: In the Tank 500 that we've got, right, you're driving along and you say, Tank, put window down, put left-hand front window down. And the window goes down. And then when you want it up, you tell it to put the window back up.
0: My missus does that to me. Says the same thing always. Here we go. In on the text line from Jeff. Hi, Rusty. The government wants us to go electric cars, yet the government wants to build a refinery. Go figure. Well done, Jeff.
16: Yeah.
0: What's going on there? There's something very strange happening.
13: The two biggest selling cars in Australia are still diesel.
0: Now, mate, we're talking about those beautiful little businesses that count for a lot. Now, we did say about the Traher's Pies in Kalgoorlie. Mm. And Jeremy, who's obviously a man from the southern part of Kalgoorlie Boulder, he sent in a text saying, sorry, Russell, O'Donnell's Boulder Pies were way better. Well, I'm very much a Traher's man. I think they won a lot of awards.
13: So am I now. I'm Traher's all the way. In fact, I'm going to drive back up to Kalgoorlie this year just to get a Traher's pie.
0: There you go. Well, you know I bring about a dozen back every time I go up there. But there you go, Jeremy. I did like their pasty slice out there, O'Donnell's. Very, very good. Kitten are coming in. Also on the text line, we're asking for some suggestions. Kitchener Street Deli on Kitchener Street in Trigg. The proprietors are Phil and Helen. They are rippers. And there's a good recommendation for supporting a local business in your area. That's from Dan in Trigg. There you go. Kitchener Street Deli on Kitchener Street in Trigg. Another few texts coming in. We've got a great show, gents. Loving all the callers. Can we rename this segment Old Men That Know Best from Luke in Caranup? Oh, Luke, you devil. Another one coming in here. Boys, what worries me? With these Chinese electric vehicles, is that they get older. As they get older, the lithium batteries will become a possible fire hazard because they will break down. Considering some people charge these at home, this could spell disaster. Hope I'm wrong, Joan in Caversham. Loving the show. Thank you, Joan. We're loving that you're part of it. And also in from Muzza, batteries aren't cheap because when a hybrid battery goes, it costs $4,000 for a second-hand car. Seriously, that's from Muzza. Wow, that's a lot. And that's 4,000 under the bonnet. Unbelievable. Keep the text coming in, 0487 999 882. What's your view on any matter we're chatting about? You can give us a call. And remember, we do want to hear from you, any suggestions that you may have as we go forward. Don't also forget, we want your first name, you want your suburb, and we want your date of birth, if you're not going to call in and say hi to Tracy Godfrey after 4 o'clock, because we will need that to give you your reading.
15: Big Don's Meats in Baysie, in that industrial area.
0: Smoked meats. Yeah, very good. Yeah.
15: Incredible.
0: So very popular. Very, very popular.
13: Muzz's one day a week.
0: Here's a good one. Muzz is saying, here's a suggestion. Why don't we make it reciprocal that the batteries have to return to China? That way you could do that.
13: Well played, Muzz.
0: Well played, Muzz. So he's always thinking. People are always thinking out there. 133-882 is the talkback number. Mate, any other suggestions for a quick local? You had one for us before.
15: I think I've expelled all
0: mine,
15: Rusty.
0: You've expelled yours? Yep. Expelled yours?
13: All mine. Okay. Unless we start doing independently owned pubs around Perth. Poor old Tracy won't get a look in.
0: Exactly.
13: And don't forget, be on with Harvey.
0: And don't forget, we're here until 5 o'clock, and then we've got Healthy Living 5 till 7 with the wonderful Dr. Ross Walker and Adam Buncher. And don't miss between 7 and midnight tonight, Remember When with Harvey Deegan.
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1: The Tap Doctor!
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4: 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Always good fun to catch up with you, bud.
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5: time. Boys.
4: And thank you to everyone who's texted in there. Don't forget, Tracy Godfrey's in the house straight after the news. So start calling now, 133-882. 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
6: Hello, I'm Jamel Wells. An investigation's underway after a fatal plane crash in southern Peru. Police say the small plane was carrying two crew members and 11 tourists from Germany, Italy and Spain. There are no survivors. The federal government's temporary fuel excise cut introduced due to the Middle East conflict ends at midnight. Analysts warn there could be prolonged high prices at the pump, with diesel expected to push past $2.40 a litre. New energy transport spokesperson Daniel Bleakley has told Nine diesel was around $1.60 before the conflict.
7: That represents an increase of around 50 or 60% of diesel costs. Now, a lot of the trucking companies and our farmers across the country, diesel makes up between 20% and up to 40% of their total costs. So an increase of 50% in the diesel costs could increase transport costs by around 20, 25%.
6: The parents of murdered schoolboy Daniel Morcombe have written to the Prime Minister calling for a national register of child abusers. It would see offenders' names published alongside their childcare centre employment history. They say the registry's a chance to restore credibility to the sector after a string of high-profile cases. It's claimed urgent care clinics set up to ease pressure on hospitals in Victoria are not working. Carolee Katsambanis reports.
8: There are 38 of them across the state set up in 2023 by the federal government, providing bulk billed services for urgent but not life-threatening injuries and illnesses. Official data shows emergency department arrivals have risen around 4.5% since they opened. Senior doctors and clinicians have told The Age that instead of the urgent care clinics reducing the number of people turning up at EDs, they're instead being left with wards full of patients who need to be immediately admitted to hospital with often no beds available. Carolee Katsambanis, Melbourne.
6: Two teenagers have been charged with animal cruelty after torturing a black swan at Mandurah in Western Australia. Police say they've found video of the teenagers forcing vape smoke down the animal's throat and hitting it. An 82-year-old man and his grandson have cycled from Broome in Western Australia to Barrel in New South Wales to raise money for motor neurone disease services. Bob Montgomery and his 18-year-old grandson Tom have completed the more than 5,000-kilometre journey. In finance, one Australian dollar is buying around 70 US cents.
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6: In the NRL, the Eels have defeated the Tigers 16-13. The Sharks beat the Rabbitohs 32 points to 16. That result sees Cronulla's fifth win in a row. Sharks coach Craig Fitzgibbon says it was a gritty victory.
10: They asked us some questions today. I just loved the way we were scrambling everywhere and turned up for each other, and we had some turbulence, so we had it was different ways of winning.
6: In the NRLW, the Knights beat the Eels 32-12. In today's AFL, the Crows are ahead of the Bombers 66-33. The Demons defeated the Suns 114-105. Richmond were too good for West Coast 84-73. Australian Curtis Marshall has won gold in the men's pole vault at the Commonwealth Games. Australia is firm on top of the medal tally with 65 gold. That's news and sport.
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6: Mostly fine overnight, getting down to 8 degrees. Monday, a mostly sunny morning with the chance of late showers and a top of 23. Looking further ahead, Tuesday, showers and 19. Wednesday, partly cloudy with a top of 20. Thursday, a shower or two with a top of 20. Showers forecast for Friday with a top of 18, showers on Saturday and 17. 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
4: Last hour for us here on The Catch-Up before we go to Healthy Living. Now, I must say, I snuck out,
20: yeah,
4: and I've checked out all the notes for tonight.
20: Oh, Harvey's notes.
4: Yeah, got them all, mate.
20: What's
4: got them
20: got?
4: All
20: What's
4: here.
20: He got coming
4: Big
20: up?
4: Big show.
20: Go on, tell me.
4: Big show. One of my favourite all-time comedy comedians of all time.
20: Yeah.
4: He's got a bit of him on tonight for his comedy section. Do you remember Bob Newhart?
20: I certainly do.
4: Well, one of his most famous skits, and it is hilarious. I'm not going to give away too much, but it is the driving instructor. That's all I'm going to say.
20: Yeah.
4: If you haven't heard it before, That's worth listening to Remember Win tonight, because you will not forget it once you've heard it. Eyes is Billy Pennell's music history theme.
0: He's great.
4: He's great, isn't he? He knows the history, knows all the little bits and pieces, the background of some of these songs.
0: And did you say eyes, not ice?
4: Eyes.
0: Eyes.
4: Eyes.
0: Eyes without a face.
4: Yeah, not knock a block of ice.
0: Okay, good. You know, Bette Davis eyes. It's plenty of
4: Davis
0: eyes.
4: Yeah. Very good. So they're the sort of music they're coming up with tonight. So that'll be really good. Also, Jim Haynes. How good is Jim Haynes?
0: Amazing.
4: Brilliant. Great author. Great broadcaster.
0: Yeah.
4: Real good. Funny man, too. He's got a lot of humour in him. And the crooners tonight. You know, we love the crooners.
0: Yeah, I love a croon.
4: Guess who?
0: Who?
4: Pat Boone.
0: Pat Boone.
4: One of the great voices.
0: Indeed.
4: One of the great voices. So that's on tonight. That and plenty, plenty more. They've got a lot of history. We're looking at 110 years of King Edward Memorial Hospital.
0: Is it that old?
4: 110 years old. And they're going to go through the history on it tonight. That and more tonight from 7 o'clock with Harvey Deegan. Do not miss it. Honestly, it's one of the great shows of every single week. And Muzza just sent in on the text line, Billy is a bloody legend. And you're right, Muzza, he is a legend because he just knows so much about music and the history of it all. I love it. Keep the text coming in, 0487 999 882. Start calling now if you want to be part of the action this afternoon. Tracy Godfrey's coming in very, very shortly, 133 882. If you want a reading this afternoon, you can text us, but we'd rather you call 133 882. And remember, just by doing that, you might be off to Carrington's Bar and Grill. The prize pack includes two of their award-winning steak sandwiches and a couple of bevvies. And don't forget, they're already selling out on their AFL Grand Final day.
0: I thought it was a misprint. I had a look. Very affordable for what you get.
4: Deal, isn't it?
0: Yeah.
4: You get a meal.
0: Yeah.
4: You get the big giant screen in the beer garden.
0: Awesome.
4: You get a welcome drink.
0: Yep.
4: You get in all these raffles they have in. They've got ex Eagles going to be their MC. boy, I hope the purple monsters are there. There's two options, $49 inside, indoors. Or
0: $79
4: outside. Crazy. And the atmosphere there when the footy's on, mate, is something else. And if you haven't experienced it, check it out. Carrington's Bar and Grill in Carrington Street in Hamilton Hill. Keep the text coming in. Keep your calls coming in. 133 882. We've got a couple of texts already in that we'll be catching up on shortly, because it's time to welcome in the Astral Pilot.
21: If you could read my mind, love, what a tale my thoughts could
4: tell. Can you imagine if Tracy actually read our minds, Andy?
0: Spooky. Very spooky, Russ.
4: That's probably why she's always sweating when she walks in here. She's thinking, what are these two doing?
22: I was just thinking, it's warm in
4: here. Well, that's because of us. It's called energy. It's called energy. Tracy, how are you?
22: Oh, I'm very well, thank you.
4: Sundays are fun, aren't they?
22: Yeah.
4: We always have a good time. You look smiling.
22: I am, yeah.
4: Life's good.
22: Yeah, life is good.
4: How's the book going?
22: Book is going well. I'm almost coming to the end, and then I've got to go through it and go over it and make sure it's all okay, and then it's got to go into the publisher.
4: Have you got a proofreader? Have you got someone
22: actually going through to London?
4: Yeah, they'll do all the extra bits.
22: Yeah, it goes to the publisher there, and then it goes out to another publisher once they've
4: very exciting.
22: Done it. Yeah, yeah.
4: Good on
22: it's
4: you.
22: Good, it's good, it's good.
4: Because it was a big challenge to take on a book.
22: It is, and it takes a lot of time, and sort of like, you know, with all the other things that are going on in your life. I mean, they say if you can manage to do 900? I think it's 900 words a day.
4: Really?
22: Hmm.
4: They're saying that's your target.
22: That's your target.
0: Ah, big effort. Yeah.
4: Wow, that is a big effort. We try to get to 900 words a day talking to them. Never alone a book. Trace, give us a call now, 133 882, if you want to join us. Now, just on this, just say if you haven't played along before, because we haven't had Trace. Trace is sort of coming in once a month at the moment, as we are during the footy season. We're here to give you some fun. All you do is you give us your name, give us your suburb, your date of birth, and if you're calling in, give them to young Seth Carter when you call in. If you're texting in, text them through on 0487 999 882. And what we'll do is we'll use your date of birth to get to a galactic number, which helps Tracy find your pathway. That's all it is. Now, we can't give you any health advice. We can't give you any financial advice. And on behalf of us at 82.6PR and Tap Media, our owners, and our content manager, Brad Pottinger, and our new GM, Christy Mansfield. I just wanted to make sure that everyone is aware that we are not financial experts, and we're certainly not health experts. If you want health advice, we say head off to your GP. If you want financial advice, we say head off to your local financial advisor. It could be your accountant.
0: If I was a financial expert, I'm not sure I'd be here on a Sunday afternoon, Rusty. I'd probably be on a yacht somewhere.
22: Wouldn't that be nice?
0: Yeah.
4: But we can't help them. That's the bottom.
0: That's right.
4: We'll try to help with everything else.
22: You never know.
4: We'll try to help you with everything else. Yes, we do know, Tracy. Now, I'm going to get into a couple of our texts first up, and then we've got callers already on the line. 133-882 is the talkback number. John from Mount Pleasant is a three. He's off our text line. John from Mount Pleasant, a regular with us here on the catch up, number three.
22: Okay. Threes at the moment, it's kind of up and down. It's sort of like three steps forward and two steps back. Don't let that worry you too much though, John, because it does even out. You know, you can have a little bit of time where you're going that way. To do with a relationship, I'm getting a triangle around you. There's some emotional things and a setback that needs to be sorted out or dealt with. And also, I can see you looking on to some type of endeavour, that deals with abundance that you're kind of looking forward to, but a little bit apprehensive at the same time. I always say if you feel like that, just take your time, see how you feel about those people around you and what you want to move forward with. And for you, I've picked, I picked the tiger shark.
4: Well, we were just talking about that.
22: I know. And the bull sharks too. But, the tiger shark is, it's a spiritual, as it moves through silently.
4: Can I just explain though to our listeners, because they can't see what we've just witnessed happened. Yeah. It was almost another jaw moment for Andy and I.
0: Yeah.
4: Is that Tracy will do the reading. Things are coming into her head. She's telling you what your pathway is. Mm. But then she grabs a deck of cards, which she shuffles all the time, and then we'll pick up the cards, and that is the card that we go with, and it's the tiger shark. It's not like she's picking this card. She's actually just grabbing the deck. It's a bit of a lucky draw.
0: That's right.
4: During the news break, when Trace came in, we were chatting about sharks. And we were chatting particularly about tiger sharks.
0: We were.
4: Extraordinary.
22: And yeah, that's really interesting, isn't it? And I was saying to Andy about, we were talking about, because Andy swims a lot, and we were talking about whether a shark repellent would work. Andy goes, we're still here, aren't we?
4: Exactly. At the moment, we still are. Let's hope we stay that way, Tracy. It is 4:15. We're here until 5:00. Let's get the callers going. 133-882. Joining us from Mount Lawley is Helen, and Helen is a wonderful eight. G'day, Helen.
22: Oh, wow.
1: Oh, hello. Hi, Tracy.
22: Hi. How are you going?
1: Yeah, good, thank you.
22: Really a good time for eights. A lot of contemplative thought. You may find yourself at the moment, because eights are head people predominantly, so they like to think things through. They don't mind taking a risk, but, you know, it's one that I would say would be a calculated one. You know, they like to, eight is the power number, so they like to have things into line. Having said that, lots to do with decisions at the moment. I can see, a youngster around you. There's also someone who's, a little bit older, who's been through an emotional time. So I'm going to say there's a lot to do with, relationships and to do with family members around you as well. It is a nice time, but it is a thinking time for you in terms of what you want to do. So I think, you know, it's a little bit of trying to get outside, trying to think about where you want to be and what you want to do, and then sort of distancing yourself from any emotional drain, because when you have a lot to do with family, you tend to worry about them and where they're going. But there is an idea that you have got in mind, and I would encourage you to go forward with it. What am I picking there? I'm kind of going with the weasel for you, Helen. It's the weasel is sort of like, well, it's like thinking before you make a move. It's a high energy time, so the weasel will kind of point you in the right direction. It's like a spiritual thing.
4: And he looks a busy little weasel, doesn't he? He looks very happy.
22: Yeah, he's happy. It's about, you know, sort of taking the time to think about what you want to do, and sometimes we all need to stop off to do that.
4: Yeah, no, very good.
1: Okay.
4: Very good, Helen.
1: Thank you.
4: Thank you very much. Thanks for listening in and being part of the show. Helen there in Mount Lawley. Now we'll head south. This is a nice part of the world too. Maldives. Lisa joins us, and Lisa is a seven. Good afternoon, Lisa.
3: Hi. How are
2: we going?
4: Really well this Sunday afternoon. Trace is ready to go. She's just shuffling a set of cards here. Here we go, Lou.
22: I usually have a thing. The seven's, it's a really interesting life pathway for the seven because it's all about, the spiritual and, you know, an old soul, mystical wise. So the seven is drawn to almost anything that is mystical, spiritual, self-analytical. It's, you know, it's all about, learning and conquering fears in this lifetime. And so much of it you'll find, Lisa, will go to other people around you. The seven is always, well, they do take time to think themselves, but they often go out to other people around them in terms of, you know, worrying about them and whether everyone's okay. So if everyone's okay, you're okay. I think that there's a lot to do with contemplating endeavours to do with abundance. There's also something to do with a relationship coming in that will need to be sorted. And I'm picking up a trip, but I think that's a little bit further down the track. And I also sort of kind of feel that you may have to move at some point in time, but I'm not quite sure. I don't think that will be right now.
2: Oh, wow. Thank you.
22: Yeah, it's nice. Ooh. I'm just going to pick a card for you. I'm picking the eagle, which is all about flying high, and you may have sensed that within yourself.
4: He's a nice-looking eagle. He's a bit like the eagle that we see at the Optus Stadium.
0: The games. Yeah.
22: Right. Yeah, the eagle is kind of like soaring up when you may have like been down for a little while and then you soar up, you soar out of it.
4: Okay.
22: So you come up, you know, and it can take a little bit of time, but you come up to your own power. You're about to take flight, Lisa.
2: All right, thank you.
4: Very good. Thank you very much for your call today on the catch-up, 20 minutes past 4 o'clock, 133-882. If you're going to join us on the talkback line, you should give us a call now, 133-882, because it does jam up. And later on in the show, people always seem to ring late and they miss out. That's what happens here with Tracy. I'm going to do one more text before we take a break. This one is in, we're heading out to North Perth, beautiful part of the world. This is Brendan in on the text line, and Brendan is a seven.
22: Another seven. Okay, for Brendan, I see some type of celebration coming. Again, I'm getting a child and an older man coming in around you that's giving you advice in some type of work endeavour or business endeavour that you want to move forward with. There has been some stops and starts on this, but I think it will come to fruition. I can see you getting out and about, so I don't know whether you've been exercising or moving around. That is all good. It's all leading down the right pathway because you're normally a high-energy person. Something emotional has upset you a little bit, but I don't think that will serve to hold back. Lovely celebration coming in terms of all that hard work and where you want to be, but it's certainly been hard-earned there. And for Brendan, I've picked the butterfly, kind of like here, there and everywhere.
4: Now, that is a pretty rare butterfly. It's one of those blue ones.
22: That's
4: nice.
22: They
4: have them in Queensland.
22: The social butterfly.
0: Yes, that's right.
22: That's probably Brendan. He has a lot of people around. It's the social butterfly.
4: Okay. So, yeah. Bit like Andy.
22: It's a transition.
4: Well.
22: Yeah. it's transitional.
4: Very good. There you go, Brendan. That's another one off the text line we've ticked off. We've got a couple of callers now still on hold, 133-882. I'm going to take a short break. We've got the astral pilot with us, Tracy Godfrey. Give us a call now, 133-882. 17 degrees outside. The footy is pretty much over. I'm going to call it halfway through the third quarter. Adelaide 73, Essendon 41. No great surprises there. That should be a tick for most people's footy tipping. Nice way to finish. Always good to finish with a tick.
0: Sure is, mate.
4: And before we end up finishing, we've got to get to an ad break or we will be finished.
0: Tick.
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4: Welcome back. 24 minutes past 4 o'clock. We're just chatting about scooters there. We're always chatting about something in here.
23: I know.
4: While the ads are on, and lovely to be back with you, our audience here on a Sunday afternoon. 17 degrees out there currently, getting down to 8 overnight. A nice sunny morning tomorrow morning to start your working week, and showers are developing in the afternoon. So probably good time in the morning. Pop out of, get in front of the lawn and pop out a little bit of fertiliser.
23: Yeah, I'll be up early working, mate.
4: You're always working. You're a hard worker.
23: Hard working.
4: And when you're not working, you're in the garden, you're with your family, you're with your boy.
23: Wholesome.
4: You're a good man. Love it. You're a wholesome person. And speaking of wholesome people, we've got on the line, Sue is joining us on the line. Sue is an eight. G'day, Sue. Oh.
25: Hello.
4: How are you?
25: I'm fantastic. How are you?
4: Very well. Sue from Wembley Downs.
22: Wow.
4: Who's a number eight, another eight.
22: Yeah, another eight. We seem to be having a run here on eights and sevens.
4: It happens that way, doesn't it?
22: Yeah, it does for us. The eight is prosperous, keywords, strong, powerful, authoritative. Anything to do with leadership, you'll take to rather easily. And that goes right across the board for you there, Sue. It's memorable, respectful and happy. The eight life is concerned with inner strength. Empower. Eights are great thinkers, and as such, they're predominantly head people. However, there can be a tendency to think too much, and it can tend to drain. I'm picking, it's a happy time for you. Some stops and starts there, a lot to do with some type of family celebration coming up. I mean, you could really afford to do a little of whatever you

0: so call up. Wonderful time, very, very nice. I was wondering if you'd been worried about a family member, but I feel it will all be okay. It may just take a little bit of time. Somebody is a little bit upset emotionally, but I feel that that will come to pass. Otherwise, I think, you know, go and enjoy. And then, you know, you'll probably end up going again. Oh, and I better going pick a card.
1: I better pick a card. Yeah, we need a card.
0: Well, it's a transition. It's a transitional time, I think.
1: What have we got?
0: I've gone with the raccoon for a sense of like contemplative power.
1: They're
0: shall
1: cheeky
0: we say.
1: Little things.
0: Yeah, it's
1: They're
0: a fun. It's
1: mischief.
0: A fun time, you know,
1: yeah.
0: And a gathering time for Sue. And I think she's waited a while and maybe gone back and forth on going. But yeah, it's a nice gathering time.
1: There's some great clips on YouTube about raccoons. They're quite little devils.
0: They're little buggers.
2: Hopefully Sue's mascara doesn't run like his is.
1: Yeah, exactly.
0: Yeah. Yeah. On your holiday, Sue.
1: You have a wonderful trip, Sue. Don't forget to download the app before you go.
3: Always.
1: Good on you, Sue.
3: Always.
0: Take care, won't you?
3: Thank
0: and enjoy.
3: You very much.
0: Bye-bye.
1: Have a safe trip.
3: Thanks,
1: thank you.
3: Thank
1: Sue
3: you.
1: There in Wembley Downs. There you go. Another reading done. In on the text line. Hi, Russell. Did you say you guys were talking about hooters? No, Peter. We were talking about scooters. We were talking about hooters yesterday, but today we were talking about scooters. There you go. Completely different conversation, completely. Now, in on the text line, we're going to do another one here.
0: Mm-hmm.
1: Kate in Baldivis, from yesterday, by the way.
0: Oh.
1: Tracy.
0: Oh.
1: Kate from Baldivis, and Kate is a one.
0: Okay. Well, the ones, it's interesting. Again, the one life pathway, practical, logical, a leader, a nonconformist. Ones don't like to conform most of the time. However, you know, they may come around to it. Clever, quick, emotionally detached and successful. The people on the one life pathway are on the earth to learn all about emotional in life. And that's exactly what's going on. So my feeling is you've kind of stepped back. To assess something that you're not quite sure about. However, there is happiness and there is abundance coming up as well. So I'm kind of thinking there could be maybe the thoughts of moving, but I don't think that will come about at this point in time. You know, you could afford to do some reading, get out and about, just do some of the things you want to do. I know you're worrying about something there, but it will be all okay and you'll move forward with what you want to do. Might even be good to see if you can get off to do some reading at the library, or I feel you'll be taken somewhere there. And I've picked for you the white tiger, which is about this, is a spiritual, the white tiger.
1: Now, last night, I was watching the Commonwealth Games. I was watching the Commonwealth Games, and one of the guys he's an albino, so yeah. He has the white hair and that. His nickname, he won a gold medal,
0: wow.
1: Was
0: he's
1: White
0: Tiger.
1: Tiger.
0: Yeah.
1: And he was on the tandem bikes in the cycling.
2: So good. The goodies bikes.
1: Can you believe
2: ride.
1: That,
2: yeah.
1: though? That was his nickname.
0: The White Tiger, so isn't good. It? It's an amazing... Yeah. Creature, you know, animal on the earth, don't you think?
1: And he's a gold medalist. Work that out.
0: Yeah, well, that's good. That's a lot of power, isn't it?
1: Fantastic. There you go. Thank you very much there. And that's for Kate in Baldivis. We'll go back to our talkback line. Norma joins us now from Kelmscott, one of our favourites. G'day, Norma. Norma's a four.
4: G'day. I'm just wondering what's going to happen to me up in this little electorate called Bullwinkle. We're up in the mountains.
1: Yes, it's not.
0: Oh,
1: yes.
0: Is that where you are?
4: Yep, Kelmscott, we're up in the mountains.
2: It's rocky
0: wow.
2: up in Bulwark.
0: I mean, you love it up there, though, don't you?
4: Oh, I do. I've been very safe over the last few years.
0: I would like...
4: I better not tell you I'm not a well lady at the moment.
1: Oh, sorry to hear that, Norma.
0: All right, I want you to keep... I feel that you should keep going because... you know, you've dealt with a lot and you're a leader, self-motivated, artistic. Are you doing something to take your mind off things like art or some type of, I don't know, healing or getting out and about?
4: What I'm doing is listening to 6PR.
1: Very good, Norma. Are you getting into your garden at all, Norma?
0: That's what I was going to ask her.
4: I can't even walk to my garden at
1: okay.
4: the moment, but I love my garden.
1: All right,
4: love
1: cause that
4: it.
1: Sun's
0: yeah,
1: popping
0: that,
1: out
0: I
1: every
0: know.
1: Now and then now. It's a lovely time of the year. We do really hope that you get well.
4: I'm sure you do.
0: I have got some good news coming up. So see if you can get someone to help you out to your garden, if that's possible.
4: Probably then tomorrow. Mm.
1: Excellent.
0: And I've picked the white buffalo for Norma.
1: Wow.
0: Which is about physical strength.
1: There you go.

0: you go.
1: So
0: we'll get you back on back in that garden before you know it, Norma.
1: Yes. Take care, my friend.
2: All I need is a white buffalo.
0: Always good to hear from you, Norma.
2: Thank you.
0: Thank you so much. Norma there from Kelmscott joining us. Another caller on our Talkback line.
1: She's a lovely lady.
0: She's a ripper. You just hear it in the voice. And I'm so sorry that she's not doing well at the moment, but she'll bounce back. They always do well. Well, hopefully they do. Jason joins us now from Kwinana. Jason is a four. G'day, mate.
3: G'day, Russ and Tracy. How are we?
0: Very well. What do you reckon, Trace? What can we do for Jason in the busy world of Kwinana?
1: Jason, I like Kwinana. It's nice down there. There's always something happening. It's a lot to do with big changes, and I'm getting work and travel for you. You've got a very busy 18 months coming up with some nice offers, and I think that you'll want them. It's all about you getting ahead in your life at this point in time, and you know that's you've spent a lot of time thinking about where you want to be and what you want to do. There's a few setbacks there, but I think you'll overcome them. I think it's a great time coming up for you. As long as you're open to the change, you should be able to get ahead nicely.
3: I'm looking at a new career path.
1: Yeah, it's coming up about 2 months from now.
0: Ooh.
3: Well, within a period of time, within the next month or two.
1: It's
3: family? Family member, yeah.
1: I thought you'd done a lot of thinking about something. That may continue, but I think do what you can, and we can always do something. There's always something that we can do. So we have to just sit down and sometimes you've just got to go ahead with what you feel. Yours is all about leadership at this point in time. I've pulled the mountain lion for you, which is about courage. And, you know, often people tend to expect the mountain lion to be in charge of things, and that's what I'm getting around you at this point in time. You know, you've got a big change coming up and you're going to have to go forward with it, but from it you'll gain so much and you'll get that place that you want as well.
3: This is a complete 180 career path.
1: Yep. It is indeed. You'll have to get a few things into order and into perspective with yourself. But, you know, it is, I think you've seen this coming. And, can you can see where I'm coming from, can't you?
3: Yeah. Because, the last 2 months have been, downward slide.
1: Yeah.
3: Which is the upward slide because I lost my mum. Within a week after losing my contract.
1: Right, I thought you had. But from it, comes something good, and it's about 2 months, and then you can move forward with it. But it is a big change, though. It's a massive change.
3: Oh, it's a bit, it is. It is massive.
1: And I was going to say the worst is behind you.
3: Yeah.
1: And you'll instinctively feel that within yourself. You know, in life, we often are placed... You know, we often have to get over hurdles and we bravely go forward in the best possible way that we can. But you've it's fair to say you've had a lot to deal with. I think a lot and a lot of worry too that, you know, you've had to sit down and try and work out. At times, I don't think you've known what to do there, but, this 180 degree turn, I think is very good. And it's really, I'm going to say and go out on a limb, it's really the only way it could have gone, really.
3: Mm-hmm. That's understandable with science. Hit a certain up and nothing goes your way.
1: Yeah.
3: Like applying for work, you keep back. I gotta do change what I want.
0: That's it, Jason.
1: You'll do it though.
0: You'll do it. There you go. That's straight from Tracy. Stay positive, our good friend there, Jason, in Kwinana. And thanks for being part of the catch-up this afternoon, mate.
3: Thank you very much.
0: Thank you. There you go. Jason in Kwinana. Oh, we're going to stay in Kwinana too. We'll take one more caller before we take a break. Jan joins us now from Kwinana. Hey, are you ready for this, Trace? You know how we get these little moments? Jan is a four. Like Jason was. A J is their start of their name. Both from Kwinana. Both fours, completely different age groups, but here we go. Jan's joining us now. G'day, Jan.
4: Hi.
0: How are you?
4: I'm fine, thanks. I had a beautiful day.
0: Yeah. Brilliant.
1: It's nice. I've always was said, Jan, that I'm, names and faces I'm terrible with. You know, people come up and say, oh, such and such, do you remember me? And I think, oh, no, I don't. But you better not say that, you know. But numbers, I'm really good with, like, numbers. And the mathematical equations, I'm really good with those ones that are right out there. But some of the ones, you know, when you hit it, but the other ones I'm not good. So you can, how can you work that out? Anyway, enough about me. What was I going to say? And it's an interesting time for you as well, isn't it? I'm feeling like past reflection. I don't know whether you've been going back a bit and thinking about things. I can see like a family member, and you're reflecting on some things before going forward. And it's also a busy time because you're juggling things around, or you're going to be, in terms of, you know, how to fit things in, what to do and where to go to from there. It's somewhat of an emotional time. It's an interesting time for fours because at the moment with the universe, anything is possible, and your own instincts will confirm this. You know, the strong personality, and the four often goes back to like a medieval life, or, you know, they have like a lot of what I call deja vu, or going back in time. And that is definitely you, isn't it? Because I feel a lot of power around you and how you go back to things. Like, do you get deja vu? I can see you going back in. I've called
4: it. Yes, I do, but I try to wipe it out.
1: Right. Okay. All right. Maybe that is a good thing, because I know instinctively you'll feel and know what you should go with and what feels right for you. I don't believe that you're a person that would ever go with anything that you didn't feel right. I think it's a good time. It's a nice time. I want you to soak it up and go and do a little of whatever you want to do. You've hit that time now. I don't want to put a time period on it because I don't like, you know, down padding, but I think really make the most of it. You know, in terms of where you live, I think you're reasonably happy there. There could be some big changes coming up about 18 months from now as you move forward, and something to do with a trip where you'll meet some people coming into your life that could change almost everything.
4: Yeah. I was asking about move, actually, because my daughter wants me to go and live with them, and I say no.
1: Right. So you could see where I'm coming from, can't you? Because the indecision.
4: Yeah. She's been trying for 8 years.
1: I mean, you love them dearly, don't you? I mean, that's why the past reflection. So you must have been able to see where I was coming from there quite well.
4: Oh, yes.
1: But I don't know. I feel that you're a lady that loves them so dearly, but you like your own space. So that's why I thought I'd leave it up to you. And I've picked the Lynx card for you, the Lynx, which is all about...
4: The Lynx.
1: Yeah, the Lynx, which is sort of...
0: Big cat.
1: I take my time to think. I'm spiritual, you know, I'm sassy. I take my time to think. I love being outdoors in my garden. I take my time to think about
0: where I am. They're a spectacular-looking cat, aren't they?
1: Very smart.
0: Long, pointy ears. And
1: Yeah.
0: Great markings, almost like a small tiger.
1: So I don't know...
4: I've got one sitting right on the table next to me.
0: Beautiful.
1: I don't know whether you will be moving at this point. I'll put it maybe down the pathway.
4: Yes, it's a decision I have to make of where I go and who I live with or near.
1: Yeah, take your time on that, I think.
4: Oh, yeah.
1: I do see a river.
4: See
1: a river. Are you with me on that? I see like a river.
4: Yes.
1: That's where I'm going.
0: There you go.
1: But near water is beautiful for you, though. The spiritual.
4: Water baby.
1: Mm. Yeah, water baby. Even swimming would be good for you at this point, like anything. Anyway, I'm yapping on. Okay, take care, won't you?
4: Thank you.
0: Good
4: Thanks.
0: On you.
4: Bye.
0: Thank you, Jan. I'm going to go for one more text before we go to the next caller. I'm going to go to the caller first. I'm going to go to Christine in Oakford, who joins us on the talkback line. G'day, Christine.
5: Hello, how are you going?
0: Very well. You work out to be a pathway number 5, Trace.
1: Oh, so we've shifted from 4s to 5s. That's good. We've had a run on that, haven't we?
0: We had 3 4s in a row.
1: Yeah, that's amazing. Because it's such a great... I mean, well, they're all great. They're all my favourites from when I was writing my book. Adventurous, the 5 is analytical. There's always something going on in the 5 life. They're deep-thinking individuals who prefer to do their own thing. Life, it can be like a whirlwind for you, but that's also when you're at your best. You know, they hate any boredom, you know, and they like to seek new ways of doing things. They prefer giving orders rather than taking them. This is an interesting time for you. I feel like you've hit some sort of spot where you're thinking about what do I want to do? Where do I want to go? I have pulled the travel card for you, but I'm wondering whether that's whether you're thinking or whether you're not thinking or whether that's just something that's going to come along.
6: Yes, I'd like to, yeah.
1: That will open almost everything up for you. I'm, you know, take your time on it. And I feel from it, you could end up swapping or going to spend time somewhere or maybe house swap, something like that will come through for you. And it will lead you off into a different direction. Lots of happiness coming up as well. And I've also got something, to do with like some type of business venture because, you know, you're like a fish out of water. If you've always got to have something there. You know, movement. Mm-hmm. I put it down as plenty of room for movement in your life. To do with family members, somebody's been through a lot. I'm picking up someone that comes in around you from time to time, but I'm also picking up someone who's, I'll use the word reticent, but yeah, you'll know when there's a message coming in through there. I've picked the armadillo for you. Oh. Armadillo has like a covering on the back.
0: Protection,
1: yeah. Because, not because I think that you need to, but I'm just thinking you'll need to safeguard yourself, or maybe that's just you as a person, you like to keep your armour on.
6: Yes.
1: Does that make sense?
6: Did you see a move for me in the near future?
1: I think it's something that you could contemplate. I'm going to go further down the track with that. It's a possibility. Mm-hmm. It's raised its head a few times, but it hasn't eventuated. It's six of one and half a dozen of another. I can tell you that where you do go, and I know this is going to sound strange, I can see lots of paintings or bright colours.
6: Uh-huh.
1: Well, I'm not quite sure why on that. Sort of like a hall of something. Like a hall.
6: Right.
7: Ken Doan's place.
1: Do you like unusual things?
6: Yes, it's nice to see unusual things, yes.
1: Yeah, that's what I'm seeing. Somewhere that you probably wouldn't put yourself. It's a little bit unusual where you'll end up going.
6: Yes.
1: But I like it. It's got a long hall or corridor. And I'm getting a lot of happiness coming up for you as well. But I don't know whether you'll be moving right now. So, you know, just tread water a little bit.
0: You'll get there, Christine, no doubt about it.
6: Okay.
0: Thank you very much for
6: your call
0: this afternoon. Thanks for being part of the program. You're on the catch. I want to take one last caller for this segment. It is Wendy from North Fremantle joins us on the line.
1: That's a lovely spot.
0: Yeah, and Wendy is a 3. G'day, Wend.
8: G'day, how are you all?
0: Really well. Tracy's ready to go.
1: We are good. The 3, ambitious, they have a lot of psychic or clairvoyant. They're an old soul, a natural healer. They love anything to do with oils. They're an excellent communicator. You know, they like a good way of life. You know, it's a nice bottle of something or moving down. They're multi-talented. Is there anything you specifically would like to know? I have a reason for asking.
8: Oh, look, I'm just having a bit of a difficult time at the minute with family and lots of sort of emotional things.
1: Yeah. As I feel that it's all about weighing things up at this point in time for family and for you. You'll weigh it up and then decide what you want to do. There's an older man coming in. You're going to have to come back to yourself here and weigh things up as to which way you want to go.
8: Yeah.
1: I mean, emotionally, you may have walked away from something because it's just been too difficult to maybe sort out. And, you know, sometimes we do need to do that. We need to go to higher ground or seek other ground. So I feel that you've made the right decision. It will come to pass, but it'll take a couple of months. You know, the justice has come up and when that comes up, it means that, it will be on your side. So you are right in what you think.
8: Yep.
1: Does that make sense?
8: Yeah. Yeah, that's it's reassuring. I've had, you know, both my parents die, a close cousin die.
1: That was what I was going to also ask you, because there's two people that come in around you, one in particular. And because one had, I better not say, a fair amount to go through, but one comes through to give you advice. So the justice card comes up to, it's coming in to give you some type of abundance. You'll be fine, don't worry. I've pulled the grouse for you. You need some happiness and you need to, you know, move to that ground again. Don't be afraid to go near water or take that step forward.
8: Yeah. Okay. Thank you very much.
0: Good on you, Wayne.
1: Take care, won't you? Bye-bye.
8: Thank
7: Thank you.
0: See,
7: bye-bye.
0: Winnie there from North Fremantle has joined us as well. It's been a busy,
1: busy couple of segments there.
0: We worked it hard.
1: I'm sorry. I get into talking and talking.
0: That's okay. And look, we had a lot of text messages we haven't got to yet and other callers. But what we'll do is we'll get you back in 3 or 4 weeks' time. We'll do it again, Trace.
1: Yeah, well, I'd like to. And also I wanted to say that to some of these people that I have spoken to, please feel free to come back to me if you'd like a second lead up to what's happened or a sequel, or to even let me know how you've gone on your holiday, or, you know, because it's all about us chatting and reaching out to people in here. So please, I open invitation to come through and talk to us about your experiences and some of what I've spoken with you about.
0: And I've got one last question for you off the text line from John. Please ask Tracy how the Mighty Dockers are going to go in the finals, now that we're guaranteed a spot in the final.
1: Do you know, I've got really good feelings about the Dockers. Because I was, their last game where they won, I mean, it's, so the Dockers are on a good high. I've got really good feelings about the Dockers.
0: Could be the purple year.
1: Yeah.
0: There you go. Hope you're right. Hope you're all right. Hope everyone's happy out there. Good on you, John. Thanks for your text and thanks for all your calls. Trace, as I said, we'll catch up with you in 3 or 4 weeks' time. You're a wonder and we do love having you in on a Sunday.
1: Thank you, everyone.
0: There you go. Tracy Godfrey there. When we come back, a little bit of music, a little bit of fun, and we'll check out on this day. You're on the catch-up, 12 minutes away from 5.
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15: On This Day with Rusty and Annie.
0: That's right, mate. It is. It's on this day, the 2nd of August. Can you believe it's the 2nd of August already?
15: Rusty, I cannot.
0: It's incredible. Mate, now on this day, we've got a heap of on this day notes here.
15: Oh, we do?
0: Because so many things have happened on this day. Let's have a look here.
15: Right.
0: Now, happy birthday goes out to a superstar footballer.
15: Yeah.
0: Australian rules footballer, Hall of Famer, played in the Carlton Premierships back in 68, 70, 72 and 79. They're back on the march too, the Blues, just quietly.
7: Yeah.
0: Born in Salzburg, Austria.
7: Wow.
0: Became an Australian superstar.
7: Yeah.
0: Footballer, Alex Jezelenko.
16: To the wing position on the member stand side. Oh, Jezelenko!
0: Jezelenko, you beauty. How many times you that's been played on the radio? It's incredible.
7: Mark of the century, though.
0: Yeah, great player. Okay, so happy birthday to Alex there. Alex today is 81.
7: Yeah, good one.
0: Good. And still with us and going strongly. Okay, born in Burbank, California.
7: Oh, yeah.
0: On this day back in 1951, American singer, he had a couple of big hits. His name was Andrew Gold. What a great name.
7: Yes.
0: Especially indeed. If you're creating gold records.
7: Indeed.
0: Now, which of one of the two did he pick?
7: This is not him singing.
0: This has been covered.
7: That's right. It's the theme from the Golden Girls, the TV show.
0: And so he would have got credits for all this.

0: That's timeless. 1978.
1: So good.
0: Timeless. Now, talk about timeless. I still love seeing this pop up every now and then on Foxtel. The Munsters. Remember the Munsters?
1: I do.
0: Well, the little fella. Remember the little fella?
1: Butch Eddie Patrick. Munster.
0: Yeah. Eddie.
1: Yeah.
0: Eddie wasn't on the original pilot, but he joined for episode one.
1: Is that right?
0: And he stayed with them all the way through. Always looked a little bit like Hayden Ballantyne for me. Great series.
1: Really great series.
0: And I know Hayden, so he wouldn't mind me saying that.
1: He wouldn't mind.
0: He does look like him though, doesn't he?
1: Very much.
0: Very much so.
1: Yeah.
0: Also, mate, on this day, 2nd of August, heading back to 1962, it's a big happy birthday, born in Melbourne, Victoria, old town. He's 64 today, is Peter Farnan. You know who he is? Yes.
1: Boom Crash Opera.
0: How good is this band? He's the guitarist.
1: Unreal.
0: They were a great band.
1: Really good.
0: Very, very good band. There you go. Happy birthday to Peter. This is good, mate. A band by the name of Badfinger.
1: Yeah.
0: Covered a song. It's a composition of the one and only Paul McCartney. They released it back in 1969. Here it is.
1: You even had the little head wobble like a dashboard ornament going on.
0: I felt like Paul McCartney there for a minute. You know what this is? You know what this song is meaning to me right now? It's calling me from the Charles Hotel where I'm heading to next. But there you go.
1: That's right.
0: Fantastic. Heading off to the concert for Foz this afternoon.
1: Yeah.
0: I'll be leaving here very shortly. It's we're only 5 minutes away from 5 o'clock. And one more, mate. Performing at the Westfield Southland in Melbourne. Before a crowd, are you ready for this? 15 to 20,000 people in 1997 was this band. Hanson.
1: That's right. Just up the road from my stomping ground, mate. Westfield, Southland. There you go.
0: Fantastic.
1: Yeah.
0: Mm-hmm. 1997, on this day, 2nd of August. There's a couple of on this days for you. When we come back, we're going to give it a wrap. We're going to find out who the caller or the texter prize goes to. Thank you to Carrington's Bar and Grill, of course, the great team at Revival House Perth. That and more. And then we'll be heading off to Healthy Living. There's more coming your way. You're on 6PR.
2: 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But it doesn't take a week to register as an organ and tissue donor. In fact, you only need 1 minute. That's how quick it is. And that's also how easy it is for you to potentially save the lives of up to 7 Australians one day. 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
0: 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Remember When with Harvey Deegan's got a great show, a great lineup today, a bit of comedy, a lot of history, some fantastic music and a lot of fun, as it is every Sunday evening here, live and local, on your station, 882-6PR. Thank you to all of our guests today. Thanks to Ethan Quinn-Liven. Thank you to Brad Short. Thank you to Tracy Godfrey. Thank you to you, our audience, for all your texts and calls. The caller of the day prize goes to Mitch from Safety Bay. Mitch is going to be off to Carrington's Bar and Grill, and we'll be heading off to the Revival House, Perth, for a couple of nights there at the cinema. It's been great fun joining you. We're away for the next 2 weeks with the footy commitments, but we'll be back. Stay safe. Stay right where you are. You're on 882-6PR. Thank you to Andy. Thank you to Seth.
8: Got something to say? Call 6PR 133-882. 6PR.
9: Good evening, I'm Sarah Wiedersehen. Australians are being told not to panic buy as the federal government's fuel excise discount comes to an end. Dusty Fitzpatrick reports.
10: The discount, introduced in response to the conflict in the Middle East, which pushed up oil prices, will come to an end at midnight. It'll add about 16 cents to the wholesale cost of petrol and diesel. The excise will also be slightly raised as part of regular inflation adjustments. Senior Minister Mark Butler has told Sky News, while the cut has been important, it can't go on forever.
11: We've got to get back to a situation normal.
10: The opposition believes the government should be ready to put the discount back in place if global oil prices surge. Dusty Fitzpatrick reporting.
9: The Federal Health Minister is defending plans to abolish private health insurance rebates for people over 65. Nearly two-fifths of policyholders surveyed by Redbridge say they will drop their private health cover. There's concern by state ministers it will put more pressure on the public system. Mark Butler has told News 24 he has confidence in the plan.
11: I'm not quite sure why the health ministers were out parroting that insurance industry modelling. It's very different to ours. I don't understand state governments have done their own modelling. We're very confident that this is the right thing to do, including by way of the public hospital system.
9: Victoria's opposition has challenged Premier Ben Carroll to ensure a promised Royal Commission into corruption in the building industry isn't hijacked by backroom politics. Carolee Katsambanis reports.
12: With evidence already indicating that more than $15 billion of taxpayers' money has been siphoned off to criminals, bikies and the CFMEU from Victoria's big build projects, it's become the nation's largest corruption scandal. The opposition today unveiling a draft terms of reference challenging Ben Carroll to guarantee that former premiers, MPs, staffers, public servants and union officials are compelled to give evidence under oath. The proposed terms of reference also seek hearings to be conducted in public, along with powers to follow the money and recommend criminal prosecutions. It's the first test for the new Premier to deliver on his promise that the Royal Commission will leave no stone unturned. Carolee Katsambanis, Melbourne.
9: 13 people have died in a plane crash in southern Peru. Police say the small plane was carrying two crew members and 11 tourists from Germany, Italy and Spain. And Queenslanders will be able to have their say on a draft master plan for the Brisbane 2032 Olympic and Paralympic Games. Public consultation opens tomorrow.
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9: In the AFL, the Crows lead the Bombers 115-61. The Demons have defeated the Suns 114-105. While Richmond may have avoided a second wooden spoon in 3 years with a win over West Coast, the Tigers have defeated the Eagles 84-73. Richmond coach Adam Uze says it was a hard-fought win.
13: It was a bit of an arm wrestle. We looked like we were going to sort of kick away a little bit, and then a couple of mistakes here and there kept them in the game. And like close game scenarios for a young or a lot of young players playing in different positions is really important, just the clarity and organisation.
9: In the NRL, the Eels have defeated the Tigers 16-13, while the Sharks triumphed over the Rabbitohs 32-16. The win is Cronulla's fifth straight. And at the Commonwealth Games, the Diamonds are against England in the fight for a netball bronze medal. That's the latest news.
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9: Mostly fine overnight, getting down to 8 degrees. Monday, a mostly sunny morning. The chance of late showers and a top of around 23 degrees. Looking further ahead, showers Tuesday, a high of 19 degrees. Wednesday, partly cloudy with a top of 20 degrees. Thursday, a shower or two and 20. Friday, showers and 18 degrees. Saturday, showers and 17. This is Perth.
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20: Yes, hello, good evening and welcome to Healthy Living. 2 hours of the best medical news, breakthroughs, interviews and information. I hope you're feeling great this evening. And if you're not, well, we'll see what we can do about that. It won't be me, of course, doing much of the helping you to feel better, but the man beside me, he's got a bit of a knack for it. Dr. Ross Walker. Hey, mate.
2: Hello, Adam.
21: Now, I have to say, in terms of feeling good, hasn't been the best of weeks for you this week, which I'm very sorry to hear
2: had
21: about.
2: Had a difficult week. One of my very dear friends, who was a 93-year-old Jesuit priest, this man married most of my children and baptised most of my grandchildren. He tragically passed away from a blood disorder, and we had to go to his funeral. And Bob was just a friend of mine for 30 years, listened to every millisecond of the Healthy Living Show. Yeah. One of the most nepotistic human beings I'd ever met in my life. He used to come to our house every year for Christmas. I'd take him out every couple of months for lunch. He's just a beautiful, beautiful man. He was the headmaster of Aloysius. My boys went to Riverview. He met my boys at Riverview, and then I met him through them 30 years ago. So I missed him. And then I found out yesterday that another dear friend of mine, died of a glioblastoma. This friend of mine lived in Coffs Harbour, a lovely fellow called Clinton, and he was another beautiful person, so it hasn't been a good week. I was doing a webinar on Thursday, just before the webinar, I felt something in my mouth, and I thought, what's going on here? I cracked a tooth, so I went to the dentist. I had a great service from my friend Max at Pennant Hills, West Pimble. My normal dentist doesn't work on a Friday, so I had to get the tooth fixed. So Rob, if you're listening, the tooth has been fixed, but anyhow, it's been a pretty difficult week for me.
21: Funerals and emergency dentistry. That's on the bad week bingo card, and that's pretty near the middle. So.
2: Anyhow, we've got a really, really great show coming up. And it'll be, end of Ross Walker whinging.
21: We've good reason to whinge. I'm so sorry to hear about the losses that you've experienced, mate.
2: Many people listening. We all experience loss, and that's part of life. The Buddhas say life is suffering. It was just a privilege for me to call Bob a good friend, and also to call Clinton a good friend as well. So,
21: well, I'm sure that they would have been listening tonight had they been here. So,
2: absolutely.
21: You know, we've got a big show, lots of great info on the way. In just a couple of minutes, we're going to look at the medical measure that is potentially long overdue for a rethink. And even as I say that, you might know what I'm talking about. Good news is there's a much simpler substitution. All of that info coming up very, very soon. What else is on the way this hour?
2: Really brilliant interview. I'm really looking forward to doing this with Dr. Sarah Stevens, asking the question, can you prevent and possibly even reverse Alzheimer's disease?
21: Big, important questions at that. So looking forward to hearing what she has to say.
2: Top medical news, some new melanoma therapies. And also, sticking with the Alzheimer's disease theme, some next-generation drugs for Alzheimer's.
21: And, of course, the big question that we have to ask tonight is, what do you need? What is it that's been on your mind in the health and medical world? What would you like to talk directly to Dr. Ross Walker about tonight? That's what this show's all about. 131-873 is the number. Get on the phones, get your questions through to the doc, or you can also text them through to us at any time on 0460-873-873. We're looking very forward to answering all of your questions tonight here on Healthy Living. Well, it should go without saying that measurement is pretty important in the world of science. If your system of measurement is inaccurate, well, so too will be your results. And now, Dr. Ross, you're suggesting that a measurement widely used in medicine is long overdue for an update. And I think when we reveal what that is, it probably won't surprise many people what we're talking about.
2: Yes, Adam. For nearly 200 years, we've been reducing human bodies to one number. Divide your weight in kilograms by your height in meters squared, and out pops your BMI.
21: There it is.
2: Underweight, normal, overweight, obese, simple, tidy, and it turns out not particularly accurate.
21: Although very successful, because you have to say, for something not very accurate, it has been widely used for a very long time, and just about everyone listening will have heard of it. So how did it come to be?
2: Well, this is going to surprise you, and certainly most people don't know this, and I didn't until I read about it, but BMI wasn't designed by a doctor, and it wasn't designed to assess anyone's health. It came from a Belgian mathematician named Adolf Quetelet in the 1830s, who was trying to describe the statistically average man not diagnosed knows an individual sitting in front of him. It takes no account of age, sex, ethnicity, or what that weight is actually made of, muscle or fat. So, for example, a rugby prop and a sedentary man of the same height and weight get exactly the same score. That's always struck me as absurd for a number we've built entire public health policies around. And now we have direct proof of exactly that problem. A new study out of Italy presented at this year's European Congress on Obesity and published in the journal Nutrients took 1,351 adults and measured their body fat properly using DEXA scanning, which is the gold standard, of course, then compared that against their BMI classification. The results are quite stark.
21: And I'm guessing not terribly accurate. So how inaccurate are we talking?
2: More than a third of people with a BMI that labelled them as obese should actually have been classified as merely overweight. And of those BMI labelled overweight, 53% were misclassified, three quarters of them were actually normal weight, and the rest were actually obese. So even in the so-called reliable normal weight group, better than one in five were wrongly classified. The researchers' own conclusion was that public health guidelines need to stop relying on BMI alone and start combining it with other measures. And just to give you one example, there was a study in people over the age of 50, and this was a meta-analysis of 97 studies looking at 2.9 million people and showed that people with a BMI between 25 to 30 considered overweight. Mm-hmm. When they compared the long-term mortality rates, death rates, to people who were normal weight, 20 to 25, or obese, 30 to 35, the people who were in the over the age of 50 with a BMI 25 to 30 had a 6% lower death rate than both groups. Both groups. So it's very, very confusing looking at BMI.
21: What's even more confusing to me is when you talk about this, saying that they were measured in this category and they should have been placed in the other category. Yeah. Well, my natural question is, according to what? Which brings us on to some alternative measures to the BMI.
2: And there's a very, very simple and much more accurate measurement, which is the waist to height ratio. The very measure that the Italian research group pointed to. It's very simple. You divide your waist circumference by your height in the same units. And the rule of thumb is memorable. Keep your waist to less than half your height. Large reviews pooling data across tens of studies and hundreds of thousands of people have shown that the waist to height ratio discriminates cardiometabolic risk, heart disease, diabetes, high blood pressure, much better than BMI, and it does so without needing separate cutoffs for different ethnic groups the way BMI does. It's also a generally universal measure. It works just as well, arguably better, at picking up the person who's normal weight on the scale but carrying dangerous fat around the middle, exactly the group the BMI often misses completely. And the second is something that is a bit more complicated. It's called the Relative Fat Mass Index, or RFM, which was developed by Wolcott and Bergman back in 2018. It's a short equation using height and waist circumference, again, which I think is much better than just general weight, together with sex. And unlike BMI, it correlates closely with your actual body fat percentage as measured on a DEXA scan. It's been validated across large, diverse populations, and it does a generally better job than BMI at picking up the people BMI gets wrong in both directions. The muscular, lean person BMI wrongly flags as overweight, and the normal weight but metabolically unwell person BMI reassures when it shouldn't. So both of these measures share the same insight. Where your fat sits matters as much as how much of it there is, and a tape measure around your middle tells you something about that a bathroom scale never will.
21: This is pretty well known inside the bodybuilding and gym community as well, where they say, don't even worry about your scales. Don't worry about your total weight. You need to be taking measurements, because then you'll get a better picture. Sure. Because if you're replacing your fat with muscle, well, the scales are not going to change, but your body definitely is changing. So Absolutely. As you say, it is all about that body composition part, isn't it?
2: Yep.
21: But now I understand that there's a even newer measure on the scene as well. So how does that, measure up?
2: Well, I think it's unnecessary. This is called the Consistent Body Mass Index, or CBMI. It's published in this year's Scientific Reports. It's a clever piece of mathematics. It argues that because the body is three-dimensional, weight should scale with height cubed rather than height squared, and it builds waist circumference into the equation by modelling the torso as a cylinder.
21: I've just gone cross-eyed.
2: Yeah, exactly. Yeah. It's a very complex equation, and it was tested on 400 people in Istanbul, from newborns to 75-year-olds, and it held up reasonably well. But here's here's the catch and an important one. When the researchers validated CBMI, or Consistent Body Mass Index, what they actually showed is that it correlates strongly with waist-to-height ratio, the simple measure I just described to you. So in other words, CBMI is considerably more complicated, but not necessarily more accurate than the simpler and already validated measure. So my advice to everyone listening to this tonight, don't wait for the next clever formula. Grab a tape measure, keep your waist under half your height, and ask your doctor to calculate your relative fat mass index at your next visit. Both are simple, both are backed by solid evidence, and neither requires a cylinder equation to tell you something your own body has been trying to tell you all along.
20: Time to get to your calls now. The first of the night is Joe in Melbourne. Hi, Joe. Welcome to Healthy Living.
2: Joe, good evening.
4: Good evening, Dr. Ross. Doctor, I've recently had a stent put in, and I need to have a couple other little minor ones put in September.
2: Yep.
4: That my cardiologist wants me to do. And he's currently put me on rosuvastatin, 40 milligram with ezetimibe, 10 milligram.
2: Yep.
4: And also taking clopidogrel.
2: Yeah, clopidogrel, yep.
4: Yep, and with an aspirin.
2: Yep.
4: Okay.
2: Now, all the pretty standard therapy.
4: Yep. Now, my question is, I am not a real drinker. I have an occasional glass of wine, an occasional beer. If I have someone comes around, I can go weeks without having any alcohol.
2: Sure.
4: Now, they've said I should have no alcohol whatsoever.
2: Yep.
4: Question is, am I allowed to have the occasional glass of wine?
2: Well, I'm one of the most popular cardiologists in Australia because I let you have a glass of wine. I can't see any reason why you can't have a glass of wine with a meal. That's just being civilised. There's some researchers out there who suggest that even one glass of wine a day can increase your cancer risk, can do this, can do that. I think the evidence is pretty weak. I think it's who the alcohol's hanging around with. So if you drink because you're lonely or depressed, then you're mixing the toxic alcohol with lonely and depressed chemicals. It's not a good thing. Whereas if you enjoy a glass of wine with a meal with the people you love, I don't think there's an issue there. In fact, if you look at, say, the Mediterranean data, having a glass or two of wine a day, and you don't get double the benefit for double the dose, but having a glass or two of wine a day, when you combine it with a Mediterranean-style diet, reduces your risk for heart disease and cancer by about 50%. But when you look at the American data, where they typically have a crappy American diet and combine alcohol with that, then the cancer risk starts and all the other problems start. So, Joe, please enjoy a glass of wine with a meal if you want to, and you don't sound like somebody who has an alcohol problem. Just enjoy it.
20: Thank you for the call, Joe, 131-873. Heading to Perth now, Pat.
2: Pat, good evening.
5: Hello, good evening, Dr. Walker. I'm a 66-year-old, and I had a calcium test done 6 years ago, and it was 19.
2: Yep.
5: But now it's gone up to 69.
2: Yep.
5: Now, I'm very confused. I got a family history of cardiovascular disease.
2: Yeah.
5: My cholesterol 3 months ago was 5.4, triglycerine 0.5, HDL 2.1, LDL 3.1. But a few weeks ago, I had a problem with back reflux. So I changed my diet a bit. And my cholesterol a couple of weeks ago has gone down to 4.5, triglycerine 0.5, HDL 1.5, LDL 2.8.
2: Yep.
5: My lipoprotein little I is less than 19.
2: Yep.
5: My fasting glucose 4.9. My insulin 0.44. And my blood pressure is always between 100 and 115. Now, my cardiologist and my GP want me to go on Crystal to reduce the LDL to 1.4. Now, I don't know what to do. What do you think?
2: No, I think there's absolutely no evidence that you going on a statin is going to help you at all. There was a study of 13,500 people between the ages of 50 to 75 followed for 10 years, and that showed that there was no statistically significant benefit from being on a statin if your coronary calcium score is well below 100, which is where yours sits. If your calcium score is zero, there is zero benefit. If it's where yours is, you have to treat 100 100 people for 5 years to prevent one heart attack with no difference in death rate. Whereas if you practice the five keys of being healthy, no addictions, good sleep, good eating and less of it, 3 to 5 hours of exercise every week, and most importantly, happiness, combine that with a few evidence-based supplements that I'm no longer allowed to talk about on air. But if you do all of those things, you should keep things quite stable. And I've had many people who have done that and their calcium scores haven't gone to dangerous levels. So your calcium score is still in a safe level for a woman of your age. In fact, it's a bit below the average level you'd expect for someone your age. It's sitting at 69. So if you were my patient, I would just keep monitoring you. I'd get another calcium score in 5 years' time to see where it is. I'd have you on the evidence-based supplements, but most importantly, lifestyle. Lifestyle is four times more powerful than anything a damn doctor can suggest.
6: And that's why you say 80-10-10.
2: 80-10-10. 80% is lifestyle, 10% is medications if you need them, and at this stage, Pat, I don't think you do. The other 10% is the use of evidence-based supplements.
6: Pat, thank you so much for your call. I hope that's helpful for you. Of course, the other way you can get questions through to us is on text 0460-873-873, the number. Hi, Dr. Walker. I had shingles in February. The scab has gone, but the area near my side torso is still itchy and dry on the skin. What do we have for Jeff?
2: Well, there's not much you can say. It's unfortunately, it's just something that needs to be given time. There's no specific treatment that's going to clear up that itchiness. The itchiness is just part of the repair process.
6: Right, so very normal, skin. Very common.
2: Use some simple stuff like sawblown cream or simple things like that you can get across the counter at the chemist, but there's no specific medical treatment that's going to fix that up. With shingles, you go in early, you go in hard with the antivirals, maybe some steroids. That's the best way to deal with it. The earlier you get onto the antivirals, the better off things are.
6: Well, that's how you get your questions through to us this evening, 131-873 on the phones or on the text, 0460-873-873. And how's this for a question? Can we reverse Alzheimer's disease? That's the question we'll be looking at next.
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0: vitamins that comes up. Oh, vitamin D is the big one that that I really like to aim for, a really decent level of vitamin D.
1: Yep.
0: That one might be the most common.
1: Okay. So how does this approach build on existing lifestyle strategies that we all hear about, the things I talk about all the time, diet, exercise, brain training, for example?
0: Mm-hmm. They are definitely part of this sort of protocol. I suppose where it really builds on it would be to test for those other drivers of disease, for example, like the oral microbiome, the presence of mycotoxins. So it's trying to eliminate anything that could be causing stress on the brain, whilst all of these good things that you've been suggesting do give the brain everything it needs to really function at its best.
1: Okay, so why is it so significant that these trials target people already diagnosed with Alzheimer's and mild cognitive impairment?
0: Well, that's where it's so exciting, because up until this sort of trial, we haven't shown any improvement in cognitive function if someone's got a diagnosis of mild cognitive impairment. It's always been a continuous decline.
1: Right. And is there any data as to whether these people were APOE4 heterozygote or homozygote or things like the presenilin genes?
0: Presenilin, I can't talk to at this point, but definitely they were tested for their APOE status, and they had a mixture in this trial. So they had homozygous and heterozygous 4s and 3s.
1: Right, okay. And you mentioned at the start of the interview the p-tau217.
0: Yes.
1: Just talk to us about that.
0: This is an excellent test. It tests for the degradation product of neurons that have been destroyed by Alzheimer's disease. It's I'm a big fan of this test. It's actually been available for a little while. I've been using it for over a year. But it's great that it's going to be available in Australia with a fast turnaround, because I have to send them overseas and it can take a good 2 weeks to come back. They did use a p-tau217 test in this trial, and indeed the numbers did come down as they were
1: right
0: on the on the protocol.
1: Yeah, and I would have thought what we should be thinking about now, seeing all of this evidence is coming through, is to be screening people with things like p-tau217, even before you go to things like cerebral MRI. And if they have these things, we can start putting them on these protocols, because one of the worst conditions anyone can have is, of course, some form of dementia.
0: Mm-hmm. Yes, I totally agree. I think it would be great if this sort of blood test could be used as a screening tool. Yep.
1: Yeah, this is amazing stuff. Now, look, if anyone's listening to this and they're concerned for either themselves or a relative, or they've got a strong family history of Alzheimer's, how can they get in touch with your work?
0: They could find me at drsarahstevens.com.au. Sarah with an H, Stevens with a PH.
1: Well, that's wonderful. Look, Sarah, it's really, really important information. It's something that I've been talking about Dale's work on this show for probably 10, mm-hmm. 15 years. So it's really great to have you on the show, and obviously we'll get you on back again to talk to you, and I'll be in touch with you about some other matters as well.
0: Fantastic.
1: Great.
0: My pleasure. Look forward to next time.
1: Great to talk to you, Sarah. Thank you. That's Dr. Sarah Stevens, who's a doctor specialising in early Alzheimer's prevention and intervention.
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14: You can speak directly to Dr. Ross Walker tonight about anything that is on your mind in the medical world. 131-873 is the number to do so. Susie, you're about to do so right now.
1: Susie, good evening.
15: Oh, good evening. I got coronary calcium score done at the age of 72 4 years ago.
1: Yeah.
15: And it was zero.
1: Yeah.
15: And just recently I got lipoprotein little a test, but that's 197, and my HDL is 1.6 and LDL is 3.7.
1: Yes.
15: And I was wondering if I need to take statins.
1: No, not at all. Now, if you line up 100 people with a high lipoprotein little a, which is the cause of 1 in 5 cases of heart disease, 70 will have a vascular event throughout their life, 30 will have nothing. No one really knows what the difference is, why some people have a high lipoprotein today like you and have nothing in their arteries. I think it's because what lipoprotein little A is an LDL molecule hooked up to an apolipoprotein little A protein, but it really depends, I think, on the quality of the LDL. So if the LDL's all large, then it's quite protective and doesn't hurt you. If the LDL is a small dense LDL, that easily gets into your arteries along with the apolipoprotein little A and causes problems. Now, if you've made it to 72 with a zero score, then obviously in your case the LP delay is not doing much to you at all. And anyone who suggests you should be on a statin, there's no evidence that if your calcium score is zero, as I said to a previous caller, Pat, if the calcium score is zero, there is absolutely zero benefit from taking a statin. When would I have another calcium score? Probably never, because you've made it into your 70s with a zero score. So what I would be doing, as everyone listening should be doing, is practicing the 5 keys of being healthy: no addictions, good sleep, good eating and less of it, 3 to 5 hours of exercise, and most importantly, happiness, taking some supplements that you can use for this, and again, I can't mention them on the air anymore. Write to the TGA if you object to that, because I do. I think you're doing fine, Susie. I would congratulate you. So, as I say all the time, you should be congratulated, not medicated.
14: Congratulations, Susie. Thanks so much for your call. To the text line now, 0460-873-873. Donna has high blood pressure, but it's being managed by a medication. But she's wondering, does she still have all of the high risks that are caused by high blood pressure, being stroke, heart attack, and all those other kinds of things?
1: High blood pressure is only one risk factor for heart disease. So there are basically 5 primary risk factors. High blood pressure, I think, is the number one, not cholesterol. Cholesterol comes in at number 2, and it's really just the small, dense component of the LDL that causes the problem, and small HDL, which is pro-inflammatory. Cigarette smoking, no one should be doing that or vaping anymore. Risk for either pre-diabetes, diabetes, and then a strong family history. So you've got to look at all of those things, and I've just mentioned lipoprotein little A. Mm-hmm. There's the MTHFR gene that can put up your homocysteine. There's inflammation, which is also very important. So there's a whole lot of other risks around it. Mm. And if someone has a risk factor like hypertension that's well controlled, that's tremendous, and that does markedly reduce your risk for stroke, heart attack, etc. But it depends on, I don't know what age Donna is. Mm. If Donna's a 55-year-old woman, go and have a coronary calcium score. If she's 30, don't.
14: Okay.
1: So you want to see how much muck you have in the walls of your arteries. And let me also say, high blood pressure is a significant issue as well for the carotid arteries. So, but if her blood pressure is well controlled and she doesn't have a strong family history of stroke, just keep her blood pressure well controlled.
14: Exactly. So you've got that one under control, Donna. Take a look at the other ones that we mentioned and then you'll be right as rain. Thanks so much for your text.
16: And now on Healthy Living, a medical news update.
14: Yeah, we normally love it when Australia is leading the world on something. Just look at the Commonwealth Games. Leading well and truly there.
1: Leading the Commonwealth countries. That's not the world.
14: Well.
1: Yeah, still very good.
14: Still a wonderful corner of it.
1: Achievements, yeah.
14: Now, that said, being the champions of melanoma rates, we don't love that.
1: No.
14: It's something that we'd pretty happily forfeit. And there could be some new ways coming through that will help us do that.
1: Yeah, well, you see, we're getting more personalised with all this. And melanoma is the deadliest form of skin cancer, as we all know. We've made extraordinary progress against it over the last decade, largely thanks to a treatment called immunotherapy. One of the specific drugs for this is a drug called Keytruda, which now works well in roughly half the patients with metastatic disease, sometimes with the responses that last for 10 years. For example, the American President Jimmy Carter had cerebral melanoma. It metastasized to his brain.
14: Oh.
1: He was given this Keytruda and he survived for 10 years afterwards.
14: Hang on a minute. That was back in when?
1: That was about 10 years ago. I think he died a couple of years back.
14: Yeah, right.
1: I can't remember the exact date.
14: Okay.
1: But when immunotherapy fails or stops working, doctors turn to targeted therapies, drugs that go after specific mutation driving that patient's particular cancer. And here's the gap. If your melanoma is driven by this thing called a BRAF mutation, B-R-A-F mutation, there are excellent approved targeted drugs, as I mentioned, the Keytruda. But if it's driven by this NRAS mutation, which is about a quarter of all melanomas, there's been nothing.
14: A quarter is still a significant amount. But I'm guessing that when you say that there's been nothing, that you're about to say that that's changing.
1: Until now.
14: Yeah.
1: So researchers at the Huntsman Cancer Institute in Utah have been testing a drug called Diraxonrasib. And this drug has a silly name. So this drug already has runs on the board in a phase 3 trial for metastatic pancreatic cancer, one of the hardest cancers there is to treat. It doubled patients' life expectancy. Now, published in the journal Cancer Research, the team has shown that the Diraxonrasib shrinks the NRAS-driven melanoma in preclinical models, including samples taken directly from patients, which is valuable because NRAS-driven tumours don't usually respond on this well to any targeted approach. Now, this is preclinical work, and resistance did emerge in some models linked to secondary mutations further down the same signaling pathway or to the loss of a particular protein the drug depends on to work. That's a familiar pattern with targeted cancer therapies. The cancer finds a workaround. So the researchers are already looking at drug combinations built around this Diraxonrasib to make responses deeper and more durable. But it is a genuine step towards closing a real gap in melanoma care.
14: And just before we go to the break, Gavin on the Gold Coast, let's hope we can help you out, mate.
1: Gavin, good evening.
17: Please, mate. Hey, sir, I'm dying for some sleep and it's very hard, I tell you.
1: What's the issue, mate?
17: First of all, I had an accident and I lost most of my eyesight. And the tragedy is part of it now is that I got a Charles-Bonnet syndrome. And do you know what a Charles-Bonnet syndrome is?
1: Tell me about that one, mate. Charles-Bonnet.
17: It's hallucinations. it makes you do hallucinations. And on behalf of that, I've spent the last 8 out of the last 9 months in hospital through tragic instances where I've jumped through a window and all that sort of stuff.
1: That's horrible, mate.
17: Yeah, it's not real good. It's not real good at all. So,
1: have they helped you with treatment, though, for it?
17: Oh, look, it's... nothing really they can do apart from maybe get a bit of eyesight back, I think.
1: Yeah.
17: That's probably the most focal point.
1: Are you having visual hallucinations or auditory hallucinations?
17: Yes, visual, yeah.
1: Oh, mate, I'm sorry to hear that.
17: No, it's terrible stuff. It makes you say in a room at home on it, your room just encloses in on you and all that sort of stuff, and all different colours and shapes and all that. And then sometimes you get the human body part of it, and that's the danger one where you make the wrong mistakes, the wrong choices, and make bad mistakes. Yeah.
1: But the other thing you're having is restless legs.
17: Restless legs. It'll mean you can't sleep with the condition of restless legs. It's just like a toothache just annoying your body.
1: It's a horrible condition. What medications are you on, mate?
17: Well, I was on Cifrol, and that was seen to be okay. And then Cifrol supposedly gives you hallucinations.
1: It can do that, yeah.
17: Yeah, so I've had to cut back on that.
1: But are you on any other medications for anything else? Are you taking cholesterol or pills or anything else like that?
17: No cholesterol. It's taken for sugar.
1: Yeah. What are you taking?
17: Metformin.
1: Yeah.
17: For that. And just vitamins, really, more than anything.
1: Let me say, one of the big features with restless leg syndrome is your iron status and also your thyroid status. Have you had checks of your iron levels, not just hemoglobin?
17: Yes, and I've got to go and get another iron check tomorrow. So hopefully that'll help the restless legs, so they just drive me insane.
1: Yeah, because it's really important to get your iron levels up if you've got restless leg syndrome. And there's a lot of compartmentalization of this. You can have reduction of iron in the brain, which can really heighten the experience of restless legs. And when people have restless leg syndrome, things like Cifrol do work, but there are other pills that can help as well. So your doctor can trial these different medications that may help the restless legs and not give you the hallucinations, because obviously that's completely unacceptable. Metformin doesn't tend to make restless leg syndrome worse. The statin drugs can certainly do it. And the things that may help here, there is some work with variations of coenzyme Q10. Some studies have shown some benefit there, and also magnesium. So different versions of magnesium may help the restless legs. So hopefully that'll give you some areas to work on. But the big deal is typically with looking at the iron levels and a full, so you had a ferritin level and iron studies done, and also a neuro, if the restless legs are that bad, and especially with your hallucinations as well, to see a neurologist to have a full workup, because they can make some suggestions.
14: Hope something in there helps you, Gavin, and wishing you a very good night's sleep as soon as possible. Thanks for calling us.
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14: Well, earlier on this hour, we had a truly excellent interview with Dr. Sarah Stevens answering the big question of can we reverse Alzheimer's? 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Search Healthy Living wherever you get your podcasts. And in addition to that, any other new weapons we develop in the fight against Alzheimer's are more than welcome. And tonight, Doc, two of them.
1: Yep.
14: Tell us about it.
1: Well, first we talk about the amyloid antibodies. We've already had things called lecanemab and donanemab, silly names, approved overseas, and they work modestly, but up to 40% of patients on these drugs develop something called ARIA, and it's not music awards. It's amyloid-related imaging abnormalities, which is fluid leaking from blood vessels in the brain that can cause serious bleeds and in rare cases has even caused death in some trials. That side effect rate is precisely why these drugs aren't funded on the UK's National Health Service and why we've all been cautious about using them in Australia. But Roche has now a new entrant called trontinemab, and the trick is how it gets into the brain. Rather than slowly diffusing across the blood-brain barrier like the older drugs, it hitches a ride on the receptor your brain normally uses to import iron. Mm. That means far less drug is needed to do the job, so it's much more targeted. And in trial data presented this month at the Alzheimer's Association conference in London, fewer than 5% of patients develop this ARIA compared to up to 40% on existing therapies. So while clearing amyloid faster than anything we've seen before, so we don't have cognitive outcome data yet, that's still to come, but if amyloid clearance translates to cognitive benefit the way it has with other drugs, this could be the safer frontline option.
14: That is a very, very good start.
1: It is.
14: So what is number two?
1: Oh, this is extraordinary. This one I've been following since I went through what I think is really good Peter Attia's podcast on lipids and the brain. It's a drug called obicetrapib, which was originally developed as a cardiovascular drug, a CETP inhibitor that raises your good cholesterol. And there's been about four before which just haven't worked for different things, but this one seems like a bit of a game changer. It turns out that people with a genetic deficiency in CETP have much lower risks of Alzheimer's. And in a sub-study of the Broadway cardiovascular trial, this obicetrapib actually reversed the expected rise in key Alzheimer's blood marker that we spoke about with Sarah before, this p-tau 217, over 12 months, with the biggest effect in people carrying two copies of the APOE4 gene. Now, the APOE4 gene occurs in about 25% of the population. Mm. So 75% of us are typically APOE3. So there's some big stuff coming through for Alzheimer's disease. Pretty exciting.
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23: Good evening, I'm Sarah Wiedersehen. US President Donald Trump has announced he's cancelled planned strikes against Iran. In a post on social media, he said he was holding off at the request of Iran and other Middle Eastern countries, providing a deal was quickly reached. Such a deal would include the immediate opening of the Strait of Hormuz. Australians are bracing for fresh cost of living pressure when the federal government's cut to the fuel excise ends at midnight tonight. The temporary relief started in April when the global oil supply shock from the Iran war took hold. Tonight, the average price of unleaded in petrol in Sydney is sitting around $1.95 per litre, but prices could jump as high as $2.20 a litre in the coming days. The federal opposition has described Labor's decision to abolish private health insurance rebates for people over 65 as a shameless cash grab. The rebate will cease from April, with the health minister claiming the money it saves will help fund aged care. But there are fears the move will see more Australians drop their private health cover, putting pressure on the public system. Outgoing Liberal Senator John O'Dunham has told Sky News the decision hurts the people who've been doing the right thing.
15: Those people who are at that set of senior years in life, they've worked hard for their whole lives, and we're now saying, well, we're going to take what you've put aside and what you've worked hard for and sacrificed for, and we're going to spread that evenly across the population that, of course, haven't yet had to go through life or make the sacrifices you have.
23: New polling shows One Nation has edged back ahead of Labor to be the country's most popular party. The latest Redbridge Accent poll published in the Australian Financial Review has primary support for One Nation up 2 points to 31%. Labor is on 29%. The coalition's primary vote has risen 4 points, while the Greens have lost 3 points. An investigation's underway after a fatal plane crash in southern Peru. Police say the small plane was carrying two crew members and 11 tourists from Germany, Italy and Spain. There are no survivors. Australians are being warned not to be complacent when it comes to the risk of stroke. The medical emergency is one of the country's biggest killers, but more than 80% of strokes can be prevented. Stroke Foundation Chief Executive Lisa Murphy says it doesn't just affect older people.
9: Babies, children and young adults. So a quarter of strokes happen to those under the age of 65. So working age people, people who've got young families, you know, they're just starting out in their career.
23: And another 6 positive cases of H5 bird flu have been confirmed in Greater Grested Terns in Victoria, taking the total number of cases to 62.
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23: Parramatta has broken the hearts of West Tigers fans with a late try to Isaiah Ioane, snatching a 16-13 win. Despite the loss, Tigers coach Benji Marshall says they can take a lot of positive out of the match.
17: We got back to playing some footy that we've been playing at the start of the season. I thought we really connected as a group, and I thought we tried hard for Uppy's 250th. We had our chances to win, I thought, but full credit to Parra.
23: Earlier, the Cronulla Sharks overcame a slow start to claim a 32-16 win over South Sydney. In the AFL, Melbourne has kept its top four hopes alive with a 114-105 win over the Gold Coast. And at the Commonwealth Games, the Diamonds have claimed bronze in the netball after beating England 68-50. That's news and sport.
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16: Mostly fine overnight, getting down to 8 degrees. Monday, a mostly sunny morning. The chance of late showers and a top of around 23 degrees. Looking further ahead, showers Tuesday, a high of 19 degrees. Wednesday, partly cloudy with a top of 20 degrees. Thursday, a shower or two and 20. Friday, showers and 18 degrees. Saturday, showers and 17. This is Perth 6.
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14: And thank you so much for joining us on the second and final hour of Healthy Living tonight, with still loads of the freshest and best medical and health news and info on the way, including, in just a few minutes, a second look. Is it really sitting that's bad for our brains? Or could it be something else that we're doing while we're sitting? Let's let you sit on that for a little while, but not for too long. What else is on the way, Doc?
24: We'll be talking to Dr. Sandra Elmer about something that affects many people, and we'll only be mentioning that in passing, so to speak. So,
14: you're setting up that joke well in advance.
24: Sorry.
14: Everyone just remember that.
24: Okay, remember
14: when we get to the topic,
24: remember
14: you
24: that.
14: Can laugh then.
24: And in the body of evidence tonight, healthy aging begins before birth. And we've spoken about this pre-cradle to grave on numerous occasions, and it's just some more, a new system they want to set up around this.
14: Mm.
24: And a fascinating interview with Professor Vincent Ho about celiac disease. So a big hour coming up.
14: Absolutely massive, made all the bigger by your questions, brought to us via the phones on 131 873 and on the text line on 0460 873 873.
20: And now on Healthy Living, a medical news update.
14: Hey, look, you've got to say, as far as getting a quote into the public consciousness, Dr. Levine really did nail it when he said sitting is the new smoking, because I think we've all heard that.
24: Yep.
14: And at least when it comes to the effects on our brains, though, was he looking at the wrong thing? And a better question, are we?
24: Well, a new study suggests we may have been blaming the wrong culprit. And I think this is really important. Researchers from the US looked at data from 1,700 adults enrolled in this very long-standing study, the Atherosclerosis Risk in Community Study, otherwise known as ARIC, tracking them from midlife, average age 53, and it was a very long study, two decades later, through to a brain MRI.
14: Mm-hmm.
24: Back at the start, participants reported how often they watched television when they should be listening to Healthy Living and how much of their working day they spent sitting down. And what the researchers found, published in Alzheimer's and Dementia, has been a big theme tonight, is that these two forms of sitting told completely different stories about brain health.
14: Now, that's significant already because, if we went back to the Levine quote, sitting is a smoking, we're both sitting, both cases would be showing the same result.
24: Absolutely. Well, the heavy TV watchers, especially people who don't listen to Healthy Living and watch those stupid reality TV shows on some of the channels, those who reported watching very often had smaller volumes in brain regions associated with early Alzheimer's changes, smaller frontal and occipital lobes, the areas responsible for executive functioning and visual processing, and more white matter hyperintensities, a marker of small vessel damage in the brain linked to stroke risk and cognitive decline.
14: Jeez.
24: These differences held up even after the researchers accounted for things like physical activity, diabetes, BMI, smoking, and alcohol. But surprisingly, Adam, people who sat for long hours at work didn't show this pattern at all. In fact, they had larger frontal and occipital lobes, less white matter damage than the low sitting group. The researchers' theory is that a desk job, whatever else you think of it, is usually mentally engaging, while watching TV, especially when Healthy Living's on, typically isn't. So it seems it isn't the sitting itself doing the damage, it's what your brain is doing or not doing while you sit. So interestingly, these effects show up mainly in men, so there's clearly a more sex specific biology to untangle here. But I add the usual caveats. TV viewing is self-reported, not objectively tracked, and there was no baseline brain scan to confirm these changes actually developed over the 20-year follow-up than existing beforehand. But the message fits with what what we already know about cognitive reserve, that keeping the brain actively engaged matters. So my advice isn't necessarily get off the couch, it's think about what you're doing on it, a crossword, a good book. Healthy living, of course, a podcast that makes you think. Even sitting, talking to people is likely a very different proposition for your brain than passively watching unchallenging television, especially between 7 to 9 on a Sunday night.
14: Okay. Well, I made the point. I think you have made the point a few times there, Doc. Yeah. Anna, how can I do for you?
24: Anna, good evening.
0: Hello, Doc. I just wanted to ask a couple of questions about shingles. Firstly, because when the first shingle things appeared on my scalp and around my hairline, I thought I'd had an allergic reaction to a hair product.
24: Yep.
0: So I think because I was so completely off the mark and it's on my face, and then I've had to go to the optometrist. She said she found something in the eye, referred to an ophthalmologist. He says no, but he's also said that the virus attaches to the nerve and I could have repeat shingles occurrences in the same area. And I'm just worried about how do I do better at making sure I don't make the same mistake in the future if I do get shingles, and especially if it does affect my eye.
24: When did you have shingles, Anna?
0: I just was diagnosed during the week.
24: Just during the week. Okay. So it's good to wait. You're still in a lot of pain, I presume?
0: Yeah, especially like I've got a huge patch right on my temple.
24: Oh, you poor
0: thing. And like going up into the hairline.
24: Did you get the antivirals?
0: Yes. Yeah. They decided, because my face swelled and my eyelid swelled, to increase the dose from 250 milligrams three times a day to 500 of famciclovir.
24: Yep, that's good.
0: The optometrist started me on acyclovir eye ointment, but the ophthalmologist, I saw an ophthalmologist this morning, said to stop that.
24: Yeah, I'd be guided by the ophthalmologist,
0: Okay. He wants me to stay on a 500 milligram dose for 7 days, starting today. But I think I'm just more worried about, because he's kind of scared me a little bit in terms of it attaching to the virus, and if it comes back each time, that you can end up with more, is it scarring?
24: Yeah, well, potentially. How old are you, Anna?
0: 55.
24: Yeah, you sound very young. I would also get a full blood screen to make sure there's nothing else happening there. If there's stresses in your life, deal with them as much as you can. But when you, I think what we're suggesting to people, we wait about 6 months, then get the shingles vaccine so it doesn't recur. You don't have it now. It's not going to be that useful to have it now. But certainly the especially the new shingles vaccine, Shingrix, which is two injections, can be highly effective at preventing recurrence. So I think that's the thing you need to think about, and have the screen to make sure there's nothing else going on in the body, some blood tests and just some checks with your GP, and hopefully everything will settle down seeing you're on the antivirals.
0: Okay. All right. And do you agree to stop taking the ointment?
24: Well, if the ophthalmologist said that, they're the experts in the area, and if he said don't take the ointment, you see that when you're on 500 milligrams of the antiviral, it's a very effective, very strong drug. It will get into the eye. It will do the job.
14: Anna, thank you so much for the call. Wishing you all the relief that can be mustered for you very soon. Thanks for giving us a bell here on Healthy Living. Now, coming up next, we'll talk to the expert that says holding it in could be a really bad idea.
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3: Mostly fine overnight, getting down to 8 degrees. Monday, a mostly sunny morning. The chance of late showers and a top of around 23 degrees. Looking further ahead, showers Tuesday, a high of 19 degrees. Wednesday, partly cloudy with a top of 20 degrees. Thursday, a shower or two and 20. Friday, showers and 18 degrees. Saturday, showers and 17. This is Perth 6PR.

A very good evening, everybody. Thank you, Alan Jackson, for opening up our program as he does each and every week. And welcome to Remember When, through until midnight tonight. The program proudly produced by...

0: kitchen door.
1: How the devil are you?
2: Good, thank you.
1: Had a busy week?
2: Yes. Don't ask me what I did, but I know it was went quick, so it must have been busy.
1: It's flown by, hasn't it?
2: It's gone so fast. We're already into starting week three of the school term.
1: Okay, yeah.
2: Which is very quick.
1: Yeah. Hey, speaking of schools.
2: Yes.
1: I was having a discussion the other day about homework. I hated homework. I hated school, basically. The only thing I ever passed regularly at school was the front gate, to be perfectly honest with you. And I wasn't a very good student. Loved sport and all that, but not necessarily the academia side of things. But that's life. And I hated homework. I discovered the other day that in a country, not Australia, but a country close to ours, they have what they call it school. We'd call it pre-kindy, I think. And I know of a 2.5-year-old who attends school / pre-kindy, and they send her home with homework.
2: That is crazy.
1: Yeah. I mean, I'm quite sure it wasn't to explain Einstein's theory of relativity. It was probably to draw a cat or something, but I don't know that. But I thought that's, what's the motivation behind that, to gently ease kids in?
2: More than likely. I mean, unfortunately or fortunately for Lillian, the only homework she's ever had is home readers, and that was non-compulsory.
1: Mm.
2: She goes to a school that is a non-homework school, so they'd never send homework home.
1: A non-homework school?
2: Mm.
1: Never heard of that.
2: I never knew that.
1: No, I didn't know they existed.
2: Yep, they don't believe in homework. They believe that children should be out playing, should be out spending time with family and doing other things that are important, and that what they learn at school should be enough to suffice them for the day.
1: Well, I wish that had been around when I was at school.
2: Because then they'll actually pay more attention at school rather than going, oh, I'm going to have to do this at home or whatever. Yeah. They actually, yeah.
1: The only thing, I would think that that's some sound reasoning, as long as the kids don't use the time just to sit on, the gaming stuff.
2: No, exactly. She does get homework, as in you need to play your violin for 15 minutes.
1: Well, that's all right. That's fine.
2: But that's her learning an instrument. It's even as she says it, it's not homework. It's just her having fun.
1: Of course it is, yeah. So I don't know. Has anyone else got a kid or a grandkid that goes to a non-homework school? They'll be flooded with inquiries, I reckon, if they find out which school it is. My goodness gracious me. So homework for pre-kindy kids. I've not heard of that before. As I say, it'd be pretty basic stuff, obviously. Now, have you got your census instructions yet?
2: Nope.
1: Mine came in the mail. Ours came in the mail.
2: Mum and Dad got their, they live 140 metres from me.
1: Yeah.
2: And they got theirs on Friday. I have not received mine yet.
1: Okay. Now, I want to ask you a question because I opened up and, we understand. We did it 5 years ago. We're doing it again. That's not a problem.
2: I believe it was 5 years ago. That went super quick.
1: Yeah. And they say in the instructions, if you want to fill it in now, if you know where you'll be on Tuesday, is it the 11th? Tuesday,
2: yep.
1: The 11th of August. Well, that's Tuesday week, isn't it?
2: Yes, it is.
1: Yeah. Then you can fill your form in now. So I have a question. And you've got another question on that, which is a little bit more profound. My question was, with a niece and I, we'll be at home. I can't see any reason why there wouldn't be just the two of us at home on Tuesday, the 11th of August, so I can probably fill it in.
2: Yes.
1: And that's fine. What about if you've got a family that's got mum and dad and,
2: Not even mum and dad.
1: Four kids.
2: What about me and Lillian and her dad?
1: Hmm.
2: If she decided, I fill it in that she's meant to be at my house that night and then goes to her dad's house.
1: Mm, yeah, so what do you do? If you fill it in now and you're not actually in the place where you say that you were intended to be in, what do you do? Do you just forget about it?
2: What do you do if you're working?
1: Well, yeah.
2: Do you fill it in that you're at work, or do you fill it in that you're at home that night? Because you're at work.
1: Well, and where does tonight? So do they mean overnight? I suppose they do.
2: Yeah, but what about...
1: So that'd be the 11th...
2: Overnight radio shows?
1: I know. So that'd be the 11th / 12th.
2: What if you're at work?
1: Mm.
2: A lot of people work that night shift.
1: When I mentioned that to you, you had a far more serious... Shouldn't laugh. You had a far more serious scenario that could happen.
2: My dad asked me, because we discussed filling it in early, and my dad said to me, but what if we fill it in and then one of us dies unexpectedly?
1: Yeah.
2: Like, yes, we're all expecting to be at home, but what if we're you know, in a car accident and pass away or something else, then what? How do you, what do you do then?
1: Well, if you're in a family, I don't know. I mean, I suppose that you just, you'd be fairly busy organising a funeral, wouldn't you? So you wouldn't have time to be ringing up.
2: You wouldn't think so.
1: The census office or whoever it is.
2: Would that even be on your mind at the time?
1: No, I wouldn't have thought so. But I mean, and if you, if you're not, well, let's leave aside the fact that some people may pass between, and I'm sure they will be between now and census night. Leaving that aside, if you just aren't where you say that you were going to be, and someone finds out in authority, you know, do they put you behind bars for 10 years?
2: Yeah, what's the consequence?
1: Is there a fine? These questions and others we need answered, folks, if you know the answers to those questions.
2: And what happens if I don't get my census form so I can't fill it in?
1: Well, you can't fill in what you haven't got.
2: Exactly.
1: Yeah.
2: Do I then get a fine for not filling it in?
1: No, but I would, if you're getting closer to census night, just to cover your you-know-what, I would give whatever the phone number is for the census.
2: Oh, of course I will, but if they're anything like the ATO, they won't answer for a week.
1: Well, it might be a bit late, but have it on record that you tried to phone them.
2: Yes.
1: Isn't that interesting? And the other and far more profound thing that I noticed the other day was, you know those little cartons of milk or ice.
2: Yeah, like your flavoured milks.
1: Yeah, ice coffee. Or milk.
2: Yeah, 600 milk mil ones.
1: Yeah.
2: And the 1 litres.
1: Are they? Yeah, they are too.
2: Yeah.
1: When you open them, you have specific instructions to open this side. Now, it's a symmetrical carton. So one side, to me, is exactly the same as the other side. What happens? Does the ceiling fall in? Does the earth...
2: No, it just goes funny looking.
1: Have you tried it,
2: yeah? Yeah.
1: Oh,
2: I don't always read it.
1: Well, I read it, but I...
2: I don't always read it. I just grab it and go to open it. And then sometimes you can't open it, so you have to go to the other side.
1: Well,
2: and
1: I think,
2: make a mess of it.
1: So maybe there's a reason. Maybe it's sort of, do they use a different strength of glue on one side?
2: Why would they use different strengths? That'd just be wasting time and money and energy.
1: Yeah, why don't they just put this... You know, open either end. Just open the thing.
2: Just open. Open here.
1: Turn it into a funnel and pour the milk.
2: Exactly.
1: Yeah. Anyway, so those things and more, if you can solve those, folks, you can give us a call on 133-882 or you can send us a text, if you like, on 0487-999-882. These are first world problems that we've raised, but we do want answers to them, if at all possible. Right. So we've got a show ahead of us.
2: Oh, yes.
1: Coming up, Pete. Oh,
2: I forgot about that.
1: There is a fantastic movie that Peter Taylor, he's our movie guru, of course,
2: yes,
1: our classic movie guru. Hang on a sec. Before that, Harvey and Katie, my grandkids in year 2 and 4, no homework, only non-compulsory library books.
2: Yes.
1: Stupid curriculum, if you ask me. Oh, that's nursing. Okay.
2: There you go.
1: So thanks very much. That was a text, obviously, from our lovely friend Nursen out there in Kennington. So our classic movie guru, Peter Taylor, is going to be talking about an absolutely fantastic movie.
2: Yes.
1: Which co-starred Sam O'Neill and Judy Davis, by the way, and she was brilliant. So was Sam. And, of course, Sam passed away recently.
2: Yes, he did.
1: The movie is My Brilliant Career.
2: Which he did indeed have.
1: He did. He absolutely did. So that's going to be the movie that Peter will talk about shortly. If you saw the movie, and Peter will be on air in a little while, you can join the conversation on 133-882 and give us your take on My Brilliant Career. We'll talk to Jeffrey Williams, the Executive Director of King Edward Memorial Hospital. King Eddie's is 110 years old this year. So happy birthday, King Eddie's. There's lots of candles on their cake, isn't it?
2: It is, isn't it?
1: Yeah. And lots of, so many West Australians have come into the world. One of my daughters did. So she was born there.
2: Oh, there you go.
1: Yeah, there you go. So we'll talk to the history of King Edward Memorial Hospital. You're going to be surprised. I'll bet very few, but I certainly didn't know. I don't know lots of stuff, actually. But the original King Edward building is not the current King Edward building. And the original building has a different purpose now. It's a very interesting one, and I don't think most people know much about it, and yet it is accessible to the public one day a week. So that's all I'll say. Have a listen to Jeffrey Williams a bit later on explaining that. Our lovely friend Amanda Castleton will be joining us. God, I love Amanda.
2: Absolutely, she's beautiful.
1: Just gorgeous. She is an advisory officer from the State Records Office of Western Australia. And she's going to be talking about the history of Harrison Island. What a history it's got. It's some of the things that they were going to do in the early planning of Harrison Island, they're going to make it into an airport.
2: Oh, wow.
1: Oh, yeah. They thought it might be a good site for the Olympic or Commonwealth Games. How big is Harrison Island? But there was more than one island.
2: I didn't realize it was that big, so there you go.
1: Well, there were nine islands, or something like nine islands. Anyway,
2: wow.
1: Again, Amanda will give us an insight into all of that a bit later on. Now, Billy Pennell's music hour tonight.
2: Yes.
1: And the theme, I think, like most of his themes, will go off like firecrackers on Guy Fawkes Night.
2: Absolutely, it will.
1: And it's just one word, eyes, E-Y-E-S. The eyes have it tonight. So millions of songs to do with eyes. And, of course, one of the listeners who rings up and gets a song about eyes that's more than 30 years old played on the Billy Pennell Hour. Everyone goes in the drawer, and one person will go along to Richard Moody's Grosvenor Hotel and spend $100 down there on food and beverage.
2: Oh, yes.
1: Oh, yes. What else was happening? Oh, Jim Haynes is on tonight. He's going to be talking about a couple of very interesting songs and their history and different versions of the songs, so don't miss that. Bob Newhart is our comedian in residence tonight. We're going to have a little piece from him called The Driving Instructor. Bob Newhart was a very funny stand-up comic.
2: He was indeed.
1: Yeah, he lived into his 90s, been gone a couple of years now, I think. This Colourful World, we're already up to episode 36. How many episodes are there?
2: Well, we've got 50 of them ready to go, but
1: we'll hope there's
2: a lot more than that.
1: That's a fantastic series. Yeah, so that's on tonight. And in Best of the Crooners tonight, we will be featuring the wonderful Pat Boone. And speaking of longevity, Pat Boone turned 92 in June, 1st of June. So he is still with us, and I hope he's in great health. His wife of 65 years, she passed away quite a few years ago, So we'll talk all about that and play some of Pat Boone's fantastic songs. All right, folks, Peter Taylor coming up after this.
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0: That's a very nice theme, isn't it? And that comes from a fantastic Australian movie that we're going to talk to Peter Taylor about in just a tick. Welcome to the program again, Pete. How are you doing?
1: Well, good evening, Harvey, and good evening all 6 PM listeners.
0: All right, now we're going to talk about My Brilliant Career, which is a brilliant movie, and there's a very good reason for that, and you'll explain that later. But can you, you were listening into Katie and I having a bit of a chat before. You've already filled your census form in, have you?
1: Yeah, I've done mine already.
0: Okay. So did you have any problems with it?
1: Well, yes, a little, because I'm not going to be here for the census. So it keeps asking you questions like, you're saying you're not going to be here, and they keep, you have to keep answering more and more questions when you're doing it online.

0: ours will be a bit uncomplicated. I can't see any problems there. But is there a provision there, or is there a section there where if you're going OS overseas, you have to actually say, I am going OS, and do you have to say where, or just that you're not going to be in the country?
1: You're not going to be in the country, and it gives you a whole list of options saying where you're going to be. Are you going to be in Australia? Are you going to be out of Australia? And you say, are you going to be overseas? Why are you going to be overseas? Are you going overseas for a particular reason? Are you going overseas for a holiday? Are you going overseas? And so you,
0: well, mind your own business would be my answer to that.
1: Yeah, that was other, I think, yes.
0: So they want to know, if you're not going to be in the country, where you're going to be. How is that going to help in planning the future of Australia? I don't know where you're going. Let's say you're going to Singapore as opposed to going to London. What difference does that make in the planning of the next 5 years?
1: It didn't talk about where we're going. It just says what you're going for.
0: Oh, okay. So holiday. Or
1: so
0: work.
1: You're overseas, holiday, or for work, for instance.
0: So you did that, and you put in, we don't know your business. We know you're going overseas. We don't know and don't need to know why. So once you've done that, I would have thought that was game, set, and match. Thank you, linesman. Thank you, ball boys. But there are...
1: Pretty much.
0: Ancillary questions with it.
1: Yep. Then just fill all that in. So they have all the details still, and you had to just prove the fact. Because when you put the, like, how many people are going to be there on the night you're going to be doing the census, and I put zero, they then come up afterwards and say, we've noted that you put zero. We just want to make sure that you've answered that correctly. So you're definitely saying to us, you're not going to be here on that particular day. And I went, no, I'm not going to be here. Where are you going to be? Are you going to be this overseas? Blah, blah, blah. And then, so you put overseas. Are you going there for work? Are you going there for a holiday? Yeah. Mm. So you just put holiday. So they didn't actually say where you're going. They just wanted to know in general terms why you won't be able to do the census.
0: But I want to know, once you've told them the answer to a question, why they keep asking you for confirmation of that answer.
1: I think that they just wanted to have clarity just to make sure that the person hasn't filled in the information incorrectly.
0: Sigh. Anyway.
1: Welcome to the census.
0: Away it goes. Oh, Pete, time's flown by, but we're going to need to take another break, mate, but we're then.
1: Okay.
0: We're going to get right into this magnificent movie, of course, that you mentioned, My Brilliant Career. Here we go.
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3: And Peter Taylor is our very special regular guest on this segment, talking about the movie My Brilliant Career. And, of course, the very sad reason, I suppose, in a way, that you have selected this movie is because dear old Sam Neill has passed.
4: Absolutely. Look, my reason for selecting this, obviously hearing that sad news that Sam had passed away, I thought, well, in celebration of Sam, I thought, look, why wouldn't it be appropriate to review like the 1979 classic, an Aussie movie, My Brilliant Career, and in honour of Sam, talk about his brilliant career.
3: Yeah, good idea, very good idea. And the movie itself, fabulous movie, based, I believe, on a Miles Franklin novel. And I think she wrote My Brilliant Career way back in, I made a note of it actually, 1901.
4: Well, yeah, it was published in 1901, but she actually wrote it when she was 16.
3: Oh.
4: And of course, it's so ironic, of course, because Miles wasn't her name. It was one of her names. Her actual name was Stella, Stella Franklin. But when she wanted to publish, she thought she'd get a better result if she had it more as a male name rather than a female name. Because this film, which I'll go to in just a moment, is about female independence. And, of course, you can imagine in the late 1800s, there wasn't a lot of women who actually had the ability to say, well, I want to be able to do what I want to choose in life, thanks very much, and I'm sorry, I'm not going to have a husband, my father, or anybody else tell me what to do, which sounds like a stubborn woman, but in many ways, she just wanted to be the type of person saying, I want to set my own path into life, and I don't want anybody interfering with it, so...
3: Yeah, well, let's have a...
4: So Young Miles is very good.
3: Yeah. Let's have a listen, shall we, to the trailer.
5: Don't you ever dream there's more to life than this?
6: You have a wildness of spirit which is going to get you into trouble all your life.
7: A career? What in?
6: Literature, music, art.
5: Maybe the opera. I've not made up mine yet.
8: How about a reward?
9: I thought we should get married.
10: Well, what a handsome proposal. How could anyone say no?
9: How dare you?
7: Loneliness is a terrible price to pay for independence. Isabella, don't throw away reality for some impossible dream.
10: It's not impossible. It's not. Give me a chance to find out what's wrong with the world and with me, who I am, everything.
3: Yeah, great line there, isn't it? Yeah. Independence is a terrible price to pay for loneliness. Because everyone's trying to marry her off, aren't they?
4: Absolutely. Because, look, I think the whole thing with it as well, because the character that Miles Franklin portrayed, in some ways a lot of people thought when she had published the book, she was basing it on herself being the independent woman who wanted to do it. But I loved about this particular film is the fact that, you know, Judy Davis in the role wasn't really a well-known actress at the time, and neither was Sam Neill at the time either. And so when this film came out 47 years ago this month, Harvey, can you believe it? 47 years ago.
3: Amazing.
4: This month. It's ironic because I was actually working at the Cine Centre in Perth when it opened. And this is 1979 as a young manager. And the crowds that came into this film, and I had never heard of, back in 1979, I'd never heard of Judy Davis. I'd never heard of Sam Neill. But for whatever particular reason, the people that came in to the cinema to see this, and then it made me think, I should go and have a look at this movie because so many people are coming in to have a look at it. And just a bit of an ironic story with that as well. My wife now, who was back in that day, she was just a young student at school. She was actually there watching my brilliant career with all her little school colleagues. So my lovely Lindy. So she was there watching with her. And that's where I first met her. And now we've been married for 45 years. So there we go.
3: Oh, how romantic is that?
4: So that was my brilliant career.
3: Well, that's wonderful.
4: But yeah, so this is back in 1979. So with this important thing, with it, with Judy and with Sam, she created, you know, Judy Davis's role in this was fantastic. She came across as this incredibly staunch, independent female that basically didn't want anything to do with what the family were doing on the farm. The story of my brilliant career is basically based on this young girl who's like trying to live this life of being a writer. She wants to be involved in the arts and everything else with it. And there's a massive dust storm happening and they're calling and screaming out her name like, Sabella, can you come out and help us? And she's sitting there going, what do I need to write? I need to be down to do this. And the parents finally come in, or the mother comes in and finally says, look, we can't afford to have you anymore. We're going to send you off to your grandmother. And hopefully they can find something in your life that can change you, like a husband. And that's where she became this fairy. Like, no, I'm not going to be told what to do. This is how I want to live my life. And then, of course, you know, people like Robert Grubb, in his very first role, he comes along as Frank Horton, and he sees her as being like, oh, I think I found a woman I want to marry, and she looks at him and just dismisses him, just throws him to the curb. And then, of course, Sam Neill comes along, who she's known since they were children, and she meets up with him, and he thinks, oh, I think she'll be the type of person I'd like to marry. And there is a love factor amongst them, but she still thinks the fact that it doesn't matter what you do, it doesn't matter, maybe in years to come I might fall in love with you, but the truth of it is, the fact is, I want to live my own life. I want to do the things that I want to do. And I think even back in 1979 with this, Harvey, a film like this showing such independence of women, it'd be a very, very appropriate film if this was made in 2026. That women have a say, women are able to do that. So I can imagine, you know, back 47 years ago, it probably was quite an incredible thing for people to watch and go, oh, I love the fact that she's standing up for herself and wanting to be this independent person. Even though she might be a lonely person, she's going to be this independent person to do this. And Judy Davis's role in this was phenomenal, as was Sam Neill's.
3: Amazing.
4: She actually won two BAFTA awards for this film. So how does a woman win two BAFTA awards? She won it for Best Actress and for Best Newcomer. I don't think anybody else has ever done that. But that's why I've always enjoyed Judy's films. And she was pretty much more a stage person than films. But she got offered, and she's done so many roles. She got very much involved with Woody Allen and all his films as well. She did a number of his particular movies. But now, because we're focusing on Sam Neill, I'm going to stop talking about Judy and talk about Sam.
3: But the movie, before we leave the movie, it was our nomination, wasn't it, for the Palme d'Or at the Cannes Film Festival?
4: That's correct. Well, there were three films that Australian films. It was coming through a new era of Australian films back in the 70s and 80s. And for the first time, there were three films nominated in 3 years from Australia. Back in 1978, they did The Chant of Jimmy Blacksmith. 79, they did My Brilliant Career. Then in 1980, they did Break 'em Rant. So, you know, it was a big time of Australian movies at the time. And as I mentioned, working at the Cine Centre, you know, Greater Union, who it was obviously people are familiar with it now, the Greater Union organisation actually funded the movie for My Brilliant Career. So they invested a lot of money. And at the time, it was probably one of the most expensive Australian films budgets ever made. So if you've seen it, the Harvey, obviously,
3: yes.
4: Probably saw it 50 years ago.
3: A long time ago. Mate, so on to Sam Neill, yes, because he passed away recently. Interesting career, because he was born in Ireland, as I understand,
4: yes.
3: And was taken with his by his family to New Zealand quite early in his life and finished up in Australia. And as we always do, we classify people who attain great success in their lives as Australian, no matter where they came from.
4: Like we do with Russell Crowe, because he's a New Zealander, we call him Australian as well, because he wins Academy Awards.
3: Exactly.
4: Very true. Look, it's interesting with Samuel as well, because obviously, you're right, because his father, because he was born in 1947, his father was basically working over in Ireland in the army and met up with his mother, who was basically English, but working in Ireland. They then got together, and he decided then to move back to New Zealand when he was 7 years old. Now, you know, Sam Neill had a bit of a tough upbringing as a kid because, you know, he had a bit of a stutter and, you know, he wanted to get involved with doing law, but he didn't pass doing that, so he decided to do some stage stuff, and that's how it really developed. But even, as you probably know too, Sam Neill's not his real name. His real name's Nigel.
3: Nigel John Dermot Neill.
4: Yeah, so Nigel Neill, but he had a few friends growing up when he went into New Zealand. They were also called Nigel, so he decided to change his name to Sam. He thought that fit better into New Zealand society. So, yeah, that's where the Sam Neill came from.
3: Oh, I didn't know that. That's interesting. All right, mate.
4: Yeah, I think that fitted better with his name.
3: Yeah, indeed. Yeah, well, of course, the nod to his birth in Ireland was the third name, Dermot. So his parents covered all bases. They were very clever. Mate, we'll need to take another break and then more about Sam Neill, the late, great Sam Neill, in just a moment.
0: Hey, Fitzy, how you doing?
8: Actually, Burjo, feeling a little bit dusty today.
0: Why is that, mate? Did you have a big one last night?
8: No, nothing like that. 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Dust all through the wife's car and the house.
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3: Yes, and Peter Taylor is with us and talking about the late, great Sam Neill. Just looking at his movie credits, where do you start and where do you finish? Gosh, he was amazing, wasn't he?
4: Hey, again, I mean, you look at so many years, and but even with you, you're looking at a film like My Brilliant Career, I mean, a producer, Margaret Fink, had actually seen him in the New Zealand film he made back in 1977 called Sleeping Dogs, where he played like a major character in that. And she went, this is the type of character I'm looking to do for this particular movie, who's sort of strong, confident type person. But you know, one of the things I like about Sam, he always put in like a really professional role, whether it was in My Brilliant Career. Do you remember when he played in Evil Angels, you know, Cry in the Dark, regarding the Lindy Chamberlain and the loss of Azaria and the dingo?
3: Evil Angels, yeah.
4: Well, Evil Angels, he was fantastic in that. But even with films like Dead Calm, he did with Nicole Kidman in 1989, Hunt for the Red October back in 1990. And look, even, but probably the biggest thing worldwide, I mean, even though that international success came with My Brilliant Career, when he did Jurassic Park in 1993, which again is like 33 years ago, it gave him worldwide domination. People knew him, and the role that he played of, you know, Dr. Grant in that particular film was just phenomenal. And, I mean, he did the sequels to the Jurassic Parks as well. But you know, he still came back to Australia to do Australian things. And, you know, I don't know if you remember a film called The Dish back in 2000.
3: Oh, yeah.
4: Which was basically, which talked about Apollo 11, helped to help get that onto the moon. Even for 2000, it was the highest grossing Aussie film for 2000. And you look upon that and you think everything that he's done, it really was a brilliant career for him. And even after he did films, he went on to do some incredible television. And there was a series that came out in 2013 called Peaky Blinders, which he plays a particular a police inspector that's basically trying to get rid of these guys that are causing all these crimes. His role in that was fantastic. And I'll let you know something that's even more recent than that too, which I really thought, because he was suffering a lot of illness during this time. In 2023, I happened to be visiting with some friends up in York, and I noticed the fact they're changing all the signs in all the shops, Harvey. I'm going, What are you doing with all the shops? And the guy goes, oh, we're doing the second series of a TV series called The 12. And obviously it stars Sam Neill, because, again, even up until, you know, a couple of years ago, he's filming in Perth.
3: Goodness.
4: Which is just quite fantastic that somebody who goes straight from Sydney to America to New Zealand, he was an absolutely phenomenal actor. He needs to be recognised, and I know that, you know, if people say, well, I've not seen My Brilliant Career, look, guys, you can stream that. I think ABC iView are streaming it for free at the moment, because everyone's just put their hearts out to Sam to go, hey, watch his film, because he really was a marvellous, marvellous actor. He needed to be seen, needed to be remembered, and I thought this way today would be a wonderful time to talk about his career and how wonderful it was. And just for some people, if you think about it, next week, by the way, Harvey, would you believe they're refurbishing My Brilliant Career as a TV series Netflix? So I couldn't believe it, the fact that I saw the other day saying it's a whole new series of My Brilliant Career. I like the actor who's going to be portraying Harry Beecham, but he's not Sam Neill.
3: No.
4: And for this particular month, I thought, well, celebrating Sam, celebrating My Brilliant Career, and more importantly, I wanted to celebrate Sam's brilliant career. And he's well remembered, a sad loss for the industry. And I'm sure his family are still grieving through everything that he's been done with it. But I just thought he was a fantastic actor and just a great person to celebrate this evening.
3: I couldn't agree more, mate. I could not agree more. Let's not forget, too, that he played many a role in television productions. I mean, I think he appeared in about 40 episodes of The Sullivans way back when.
4: Yes, he was. Yeah, that was actually the very first thing that got him back into Australia. it was from that getting him into Australia that he started to do the Australian films. And people recognised him pretty much as an Australian, as you very rightly said, for a while. I think Australians, you know, whether they're from New Zealand or not, we look upon them as part of the family anyway. And, he did very well with the Sullivans with that as well. And I thought he was great. Well, I mean, for you, though, what was your favourite? Was there a favourite film that you liked for Sam Neill over the years that you've watched these films?
3: Well, yeah, I think My Brilliant Career. I just thought it was terrific. It was a great depiction of that era, which, of course, was the late 19th century, late 19th century, the late 1800s into the early 1900s, yeah. And I thought, I don't know, I thought I couldn't make up my mind whether Judy Davis was better than Sam Neill, but I think I would have given them, it was a draw, I think. They were both absolutely magnificent.
4: Oh, very much so. I mean, obviously Judy, because she probably had a bigger role because she was there from the beginning to the end, whereas I think Sam Neill didn't really come into like about 30 minutes into the film. Hmm. But again, the role that he played was so good, and it defined his career. As I said, you know, the film achieved international success because of, we talked about the Cannes Film Festival and everything else with it. But I think from that, both he and Judy Davis, their careers just expanded, grew, and they became both the superstars that they did with particular films. And, you know, one of my favourite films that he did as well was back in 93, he did a film called The Piano, a Jane Campion film. Phenomenal film, loved it. It's quite difficult to watch in some scenes of it, but again, it just shows the fact of the quality that Sam Neill brought to the stage with the typical characters that he could play with it, which I found and really enjoyed watching him. And again, even last night I actually watched Jurassic Park again, because just to see just the fact of how much he brought to that particular role. And, you know, because he was one of the biggest focuses, apart from the dinosaurs, in that particular movie.
3: He was indeed. Well, Pete, you have a terrific holiday, mate, and we'll have another chat upon your return in about a month. Mate, you look after yourself and stay safe. All right, mate?
4: My pleasure. Thanks, Harvey. Have a great evening for everyone else as well.
3: Good on you, mate. You take care. Coming up after the 8 o'clock news, we are going to have a very special hour for you because, let me have a look and see with what we are doing. We are going to talk to Jeffrey Williams from King Edward Memorial Hospital, 110 years old, and we're also going to have a chat to Amanda Castleton from the Estate Records Office about Harrison Island.
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3: And thank you to my Irish mate, Wilf, who went to great pains to point out that Sam Neill was born in Northern Ireland. He wasn't Irish. Good on you, Wilfie. Take care, mate.
25: At 6PR, we want to hear from you. 133-882. 6PR.
8: Good evening, I'm Sarah Wiedersehen. Australian motorists are being warned of more pain at the pump with the government's fuel excise cut ending at midnight. The temporary cost of living measure was introduced at the height of the Iran war to absorb the surge in oil prices. Lirian DeMello at Macquarie University has told Nine he doesn't expect the impact to be immediate.
10: But eventually, I think, when over the next week or so, I'm expecting prices to go, particularly for petrol, to go to like $2.30 a litre.
8: US President Donald Trump has announced he has cancelled planned strikes against Iran. In a social media post, he said he was holding off at the request of Iran and other countries in the region, provided a deal was reached quickly. Iranian officials have rejected the claims of a nearing deal, calling it another lie from President Trump. Australia's chief veterinary officer says testing has confirmed a further 14 positive cases of H5 bird flu. There have now been 62 cases of the strain of avian influenza in Australia. However, the government says the poultry and agricultural production systems remain free of the deadly strain. Victoria's opposition has challenged Premier Ben Carroll to ensure a promised Royal Commission into corruption in the building industry isn't hijacked by backroom politics. Carolee Katsambanis reports.
11: With evidence already indicating that more than $15 billion of taxpayers' money has been siphoned off to criminals, bikies and the CFMEU from Victoria's big build projects, it's become the nation's largest corruption scandal. The opposition today unveiling a draft terms of reference challenging Ben Carroll to guarantee that former premiers, MPs, staffers, public servants and union officials are compelled to give evidence under oath. The proposed terms of reference also seek hearings to be conducted in public, along with powers to follow the money and recommend criminal prosecutions. It's the first test for the new Premier to deliver on his promise that the Royal Commission will leave no stone unturned. Carolee Katsambanis, Melbourne.
8: Australia has recorded its biggest ever quarterly surge in electric vehicle sales. Data from the Australian Automobile Association shows new EV purchases doubled in the 3 months to June 30. Across April, May and June, nearly one in every two vehicles sold was either electric or hybrid. And officials say 5 people have been found dead and 41 are missing after an Indonesian ferry carrying at least 250 people caught fire while at sea.
25: With the 6PR app, you have the power of 6PR in the palm of your hand. So add it to your phone now. Perth 6PR.
8: The Crows have smashed the Bombers by 72 points to wrap up round 21 of the AFL. Earlier, the Demons defeated the Suns, while Richmond defeated the Eagles 84-73. Tigers coach Adam Uze says it was a hard-fought win.
12: It was a bit of an arm wrestle. We looked like we were going to sort of kick away a little bit, and then a couple of mistakes here and there kept them in the game. And like close game scenarios for a young, or a lot of young players playing in different positions is really important, just the clarity and organisation.
8: In the NRL, the Eels have defeated the Tigers 16-13, while the Sharks triumphed over the Rabbitohs 32-16. The win is Cronulla's fifth straight. At the Commonwealth Games, Australian cyclist Lee Hoffman has set a new games record with a time of 58.530 to win the men's sprint final. That's news and sport.
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3: Mostly fine overnight, getting down to 8 degrees. Monday, a mostly sunny morning. The chance of late showers and a top of around 23 degrees. Looking further ahead, showers Tuesday, a high of 19 degrees. Wednesday, partly cloudy with a top of 20 degrees. Thursday, a shower or two and 20. Friday, showers and 18 degrees. Saturday, showers and 17. 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
4: Good on you, Sarah, and she'll be back with another bulletin of news for 6PR and our network in just under an hour at 9 o'clock. By the way, our maximum temperature in Perth today was 17.5 degrees, and that was registered very pleasantly at 6 minutes to 3 this afternoon. And right now, in our pretty city, it's 10.1 degrees.
2: This is Remember When with Harvey Deegan on Perth 6PR.
4: Well, I have no doubt that many of you listening to us right now drew your first breath in King Edward Memorial Hospital in Subiaco. No doubt others had family members that were born there. They, by the way, included one of my own daughters. This year, King Edward, named after England's King Edward VII, is 110 years old. It opened its doors in 1916. Geoffrey Williams is the executive director of King Edward. He joins us now on Remember When to talk about the hospital's history. Welcome along to the program, Geoffrey.
5: G'day, Harvey. How are you? Lovely to talk to you and to your listeners.
4: Lovely to talk to you as well. First up, I understand there were some very prominent women in the Perth community who campaigned rather strongly for a maternity hospital to be built. Who were these women?
5: So I think there were two key people that were involved, and the first one is somebody that is known to us all, and that's Edith Cowan, politician and a very, very vocal advocate here in Western Australia. But the lesser known of the people was Lady Adeline Strickland. And Lady Adeline Strickland was the governor, the wife of the governor of Western Australia at the time. And her husband, Governor Strickland, had been the governor of Tasmania. And while she was in Tasmania, she'd been instrumental in setting up the Queen Alexandra Hospital for Women in Hobart in 1907. And when she came to Perth, she saw that there was a real gap and so started to lobby in the community for, setting up a similar thing, and sort of enlisted the support of Edith Cowan, who was the secretary of the committee that was established. And it was really through her advocacy and Edith Cowan that King Edward came to exist, or the Women's Hospital came to exist in 1916.
4: Yeah, I think Mary Molloy was involved too, wasn't she? She was the wife of the then Lord Mayor, and of course Deborah Hackett, wife of the well-known Sir John Winthrop Hackett, newspaper owner, politician and university chancellor. I think those two ladies were foremost in also in promoting a hospital.
5: That's right, they were. They were members of a committee that was formed, and that committee's job was one, I think, to convince a whole group of men who had power and influence in government that there was a desperate need for a service in Perth that helped support women who were having babies. And it took them a fair while to get things up and running. And they actually were instrumental in acquiring the Perth Industrial School, which was the old building or the building that was repurposed from being an industrial school to the Women's Hospital, which we now refer to Harvey House, which is the building on Barker Road there in Subiaco.
4: Yeah, let's talk about that because I don't think a lot of people realise that where the hospital now stands is different from the original building, and that's now the home, isn't it, of the WA Medical Museum. So how big was the original hospital and how many babies were delivered there in the first year?
5: So the WA Medical Museum, I reckon, is one of the little secrets of Perth. And, you know, if you get a chance, go down there on a Wednesday morning. It opens at 10 o'clock and spend an hour or two wandering through. It's an amazing little place. But yes, it was the first hospital, and it consisted of two wards, a labour ward and two rooms, which I think they had about 8 beds. And then it had the associated, you know, other facilities like a small kitchen and nurses' quarters. It was really cramped, and it pretty quickly outgrew its capacity very quickly, and required some additional buildings to be built at the back, including a new toilet block and an operating theatre that had to be built. And based on the information that we have, you know, in the very, very, very early days, there was about 100 babies born in that first year that the hospital operated. And I've got a copy in front of me of the original birth register, you know, which lists the details of, you know, the women who birthed there, the occupations of their husbands, because that was a really important bit of information to collect. But most importantly, listed, you know, the sex or gender of the baby and the way the baby was born. And it was the other thing for me as a health professional is that, you know, cesarean sections were extremely rare in those days, you know, and I think there was only one or two cesarean sections performed in that first year, and all the other babies were born naturally. And that's a reflection of the time. The other sad thing about reading the register is that there was a lot of babies that were born prematurely or stillborn, and that probably reflected, you know, healthcare at the time with infant mortality.
4: Yes, of course. You mentioned the number of babies, a bit over 100 or so, born in that first year. What are the figures today? I think it's about 5,000 or 6,000 a year now.
5: So King Edward itself delivers about 5,500 babies a year, and then combined across, because we also look after Osborne Park Hospital, so it's about 6,800 births each year.
4: That is a huge number, of course, but of course the population is growing exponentially. We know that. Now, King Edward Hospital is not just a hospital, is it, where babies are born? I understand that other gynecological conditions are dealt with.
5: Yeah, so as well as providing, you know, the service for maternity services for women having babies, we also provide a range of specialised gynae services, including gynecological cancer surgery and general gynecological treatment. But we also have a very large intensive care nursery for newborn babies. And with our team from the neonates department at Perth Children's Hospital, you know, we care for a number of very, very unwell babies each year, some of them with medical conditions, some of them born very prematurely. And it's an amazing collaborative effort between the maternity and neonate teams to, you know, ensure that, you know, sick babies and their mums get great care.
4: Yeah, correct me if I'm wrong, but I think I'm right in saying that King Edward has chalked up a couple of firsts in Australia, the postnatal mental health unit located on site and the donor human milk bank. Is it true they are Australian?
5: Yeah. So the first mother baby unit in an Australian hospital that wasn't located in a mental health specialised hospital is located at King Edward, and that still is there today. And the Perrin Rotary Milk Bank, which was established through fundraising from the Perrin Foundation and Rotary clubs in the early, I think it was 1980s, that was established. And that's still going strong to this day. But some other firsts that a lot of people may not be aware of is that in the late 1940s, a senior midwife and an obstetrician came up with the idea of special cots to deliver oxygen to premature babies, and that was a first in the world. The first studies done on antibodies in blood in pregnant ladies, what we call rhesus antibodies, in 1944 was undertaken at King Edward. And we understand that the first blood transfusion on a rhesus negative baby was in Australia, was carried out at King Edward in 1945. And that was considered to be, a world first. Mm. And then, of course, we have the wonderful work that was done by Professor John Newnham and Professor Con Michael and Professor Fiona Stanley and Professor Lewis Landau on the RAIN study, which is one of the studies that told us that ultrasound was a really important tool in screening in pregnancy. Mm. And that's now considered to be a standard. So King Edward has punched well above its weight in leading obstetric and maternity care and newborn care around the world.
4: One of the landmark events, surely, was the first, I think it was the world's first IVF quintuplet birth in 1989, wasn't it?
5: That's correct, yeah. And on that day, our books tell us that we also had a set of quads born that day as well. and I think that month there were triplets and twins, and it almost, we could field a football team in the nursery, I think, on that day. And there is a photo circulating somewhere of the quads and the quins together. So it was a busy time.
4: Mm. How many staff are employed, roughly, in round figures at King Edward these days?
5: So across Women's and Newborn Health Service, and we have to remember that King Edward is part of Women's and Newborn Health Service. We also look after a number of other functions within the state, like Breastscreen WA and a number of other services. So across both, it's 2,500 staff employed across the health service.
4: Wow. We do need to take a break, Geoffrey, if you don't mind, and I've got a few more questions to ask you about King Edward's history on this, the 110th anniversary year. So we'll be back shortly, folks.
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4: Welcome back, folks. My very special guest on air at the moment on Remember When is Geoffrey Williams, the Executive Director of King Edward Memorial Hospital in Subiaco, because this year of 2026 is the 110th anniversary of when King Edward opened its doors in 1916. Geoffrey, there's been an important teaching aspect, has there not, to King Eddie's over the years. Can you give us an idea of some of those initiatives?
5: Yeah, so King Edward has been responsible up until the early 2000s when midwifery education transferred to the university sector to have been the main or the only place outside of St John of God, Subiaco, that trained midwives. So, just about every midwife that was educated, if you didn't train at St John of God, Subiaco, you trained at King Edward. So had a big role in midwifery training in the state. And we still do, the universities now run the courses and the midwives come and do their, student midwives come and do their time at King Edward. But most importantly, as well as the midwifery education, we've also been the main provider of education for trainee obstetricians and gynaecologists in Western Australia from our early days of the hospital. And, in a partnership with the University of Western Australia, and then the other medical schools that came along, Curtin Medical School and Notre Dame Medical School, we've been, the main provider of obstetric experience for medical students.
4: Mm.
5: And that's a really important part of our role, and particularly our link with the University of Western Australia and the School of Medicine.
4: Mm. And King Edward has had, hasn't it, for many years, Geoffrey, a close working relationship with the Royal Flying Doctor Service, hasn't it?
5: Yeah, absolutely. Women who have complex pregnancies and very premature babies that may not be born at King Edward in our regional areas, the Royal Flying Doctor Service was the main way in which they would come to Perth. Our doctors provide support to the Royal Flying Doctor Service, through giving advice and guidance on how to manage women before they get here. We've also had, a number of notable cases where, our doctors have provided, support and advice to Royal Flying Doctor Services to do, emergency procedures in regional areas and safely, ensure the arrival of the baby and mum being kept well. That role has been, a pivotal part of what we do to provide safe care.
4: Yeah, indeed. And there have been tens, hundreds of thousands of babies born safely, of course, at King Edward Memorial Hospital. But Geoffrey, it'd be remiss of me if I didn't discuss with you perhaps some of the less positive aspects of the hospital's history over the years. And I think, the one thing that stands out, and thank goodness we've moved on from a terrible era, around about the 30s onwards for a few years, a bygone era, thank God, when unmarried mothers were separated from their babies immediately after delivery. A horrendous practice. It was the forced adoption policy, wasn't it?
5: Yeah, absolutely. And, for that, the North Metropolitan Health Service, which looks after King Edward, has apologised for that. And, we know that you know, expectations, you know, and community expectations at the time were very, very different. And we've worked really closely with survivors of forced adoption to ensure that, you know, we understand what they've gone through, but most importantly, understanding, you know, the impact that that's had on people over the time.
4: Just before we let you go, what does the future hold for King Edward Hospital, given the construction of the new Women and Babies Hospital within the Fiona Stanley Hospital precinct, which I think is expected to open 2029, isn't it?
5: That's correct. Look, we're really excited about the future for us. You know, King Edward is a, as a hospital, it's, as you say, it's 110 years old. You know, the last major construction was in 1977 with the building of the tower building that you can see in Subiaco. So we are looking forward to, you know, moving to the southern campus in 2029. But, you know, most importantly for us, one of the things that we're most excited about is ensuring that, you know, all of our models of care, the way we deliver care, continues to be, you know, contemporary, embraces safe patient care and, you know, a great experience for, you know, our mums and their families having their babies. So one of the things that, you know, we're really focused on at the moment is ensuring that we continue to do that good care while we're on site, but starting the planning for the move and the future and how we can do things, you know, how we can do things better and more importantly, you know, with embracing, you know, a brand new building with new technology and new opportunities.
4: Yeah. I don't know if you've got your crystal ball with you, Geoffrey, but what do you reckon might happen to the building itself after 2029?
5: So, Harvey, you know, I don't want to sound like an episode of Yes Minister, but that's probably something I'm probably not allowed to comment on. But, but what we do know is there will be a formal process that, you know, that the government of the day will support and manage. Our focus is on, you know, our focus at the moment is on keeping King Edward functioning effectively and efficiently. It's a great old building. It's well maintained, well looked after. You know, we will be, you know, ready to hand that on to the whatever it becomes after we move to the Women's and Babies.
4: Why can't you tell us? We're dying to know what might happen, Geoffrey. You're the man.
5: Look, I think Harvey, if you see, there's been multiple suggestions for what it might become. For me, I'm focused on keeping it running and effective and delivering great care, and we'll hand that on to whoever takes that forward when we move to the new Women's and Babies.
4: I think you're starting to sound like Sir Humphrey, by the way. Yes, Minister. But
5: and look, Harvey, a personal story for me. I was born at King Edward in 1967 on the 30th of July.

0: Which is pretty much of a bargain, I would have thought. As you said, very few people, perhaps in the general community, know about the Medical Museum. What's on show there?
1: So, look, it is an amazing little museum that has been set up, run completely by volunteers. They do an amazing job, and with some support from us. But what's on show there is, there's a ward set up from, the early days, an operating theatre set up, the radiology department. There's also a doctor's surgery from the, 1920s and 30s in exactly the replica of that doctor's surgery was donated by that doctor's family. There's an RFDS, a display about the Royal Flying Doctor Service, and lots of, lots of imagery and pictures of kind of, bygone medical medical history from King Edward and the early days.
0: A good way to spend $5, I would have thought, and an hour or
1: Absolutely.
0: Two.
1: Absolutely.
0: Yeah, terrific stuff. Geoffrey, appreciate your time on Remember When, and all the very best for the future for King Edward.
1: Lovely. Thank you, Harvey. Bye-bye.
0: It's a great story, isn't it? Jeremy joins us from High Wycombe. G'day, Jeremy. You've got a connection to King Edward. Jeremy, you've got a connection to King Edward Hospital.
2: I do.
0: Yes, fire away.
2: So this is something that went out from North Metropolitan Health, celebrating a remarkable career of a women's healthcare leader named Graham Bordley. Now, Graham recently retired. And Graham, and if I can just read what East Metro put out.
0: We haven't got time for that. I thought you were going to tell us about the first male midwife at King Edward Memorial Hospital. So we've obviously got our wires crossed a bit there. I believe it was a Christian Wright. So, Christian, you're part of history and you should be very, very pleased about that indeed.
3: 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You wake up, you work, you get paid. 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
4: 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Oh, yeah.
5: Going travelling.
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0: Do you ever wonder about the, let me put it this way, the Perth that never was? Well, turns out there were lots of different plans and proposals that never came to be. But the State Records Office has those records, and we're going to hear about some of the ambitious plans in the past for Harrison Island. And now, you've probably been past Harrison Island countless times, but you might not know the curious history of this spot. In the middle of the cities, we know, just in between the two north and south parts of the river. So to tell us all about it, we're joined by Amanda Castleton from the State Records Office. Amanda, welcome to the program, and thanks for joining us.
1: Oh, thank you, Harvey. Always good to be here to guide you through all the fun bits of history in our backyard.
0: And there's plenty of those, is there not? Okay, well, look, let's start with the history of Harrison Island. It's a bit different now from what it was first, many hundreds and thousands of years ago, isn't it? Tell us about the history of those islands.
1: Yeah, well, it's very different now to what it used to be, Harvey. So now it's effectively a man-made structure built in the 1940s, but originally it was a network of six different islands that ran north to south to south. So it was a very important spot for the local Noongar people. As you might know, it's got great spiritual and cultural significance, which goes a long way back. It was used as a hunting ground around that area, but also as a crossing point, because it used to be a very shallow area to pass from one side of the river to the other. So this was effectively changed following colonisation. So it was obviously very hard for ships and boats to get through that narrow area. So there were canals built very quickly by the Royal Engineers. This was way back in the 1830s. So this started a process which continued over decades of dredging all the way along there. So it ceased to become a sort of crossing point until the first bridge was built. There's actually a really good website called Nala Budja Mili Mili, which documents what the Harrison Islands used to look like. And you can sort of layer those images from 1838 across what they look like now. So it really gives you a sense of how much it's changed. So we have this big causeway that runs through it at the moment, but it was once upon a time a crossing point. The direction was different, though, to what it is now. It's actually interesting. One of the very early colonial survey plans that we hold at the State Records Office from 1835 actually shows the route that local Noongar people would take to cross from one side of the river to the other. So you leave from Point Fraser and you'd sort of do a loop and then head north. So rather than take the route of the causeway east to west, it was heading in a more northerly direction up to what's now Burswood.
0: Goodness me, how times have changed. Amanda, how long did it take until the first bridge was actually put in place?
1: Well, the colonial government started to look at that in the 1830s. But it's not till 1842 that the first causeway goes in. There was a terrible flood in 1862. And in fact, one gentleman, Lieutenant Oliver, he actually dies trying to cross the causeway while it's flooded, and he sadly drowns, which was quite a common event back then, as quite a few people couldn't swim. It was quite common not to be able to swim. And so the causeway itself is very badly damaged. So as a result of these two factors, they decide to build a second causeway. So this gets opened in 1867. And, I mean, there must be a bit of a tradition going on here, because there's also a young boy on his horse by the name of John Nally. So he steals the show on opening day by galloping across the causeway, being the first one across this new causeway. And so this was at the opening ceremony. So it's a bit like the Sydney Harbour Bridge in 1832.
0: Captain
1: funnily
0: De Groot,
1: enough,
0: wasn't it?
1: Yes, that's right. funnily enough, they also used to have a toll in place for the bridge.
0: Really?
1: I mean,
0: wow.
1: Yeah, I didn't know that either. I mean, you can imagine suggesting a toll in WA these days, so I don't think it would be particularly popular now. For the toll, how much you'd pay would depend on how you were crossing it. So if you're crossing by foot, you'd have to pay a pay a plenty, pay a penny to cross the causeway. And if you're crossing in a carriage, so this is 6 shillings. But when the current causeway is actually the third bridge across, so this gets opened in 1852.
0: Goodness. And 6 shillings would have been, you know, a significant amount back in those days, wouldn't it?
1: I think it would have been, yeah.
0: So what was life? What was life like on the island back in the old days?
1: Well, very different to now, you could say. These series of islands by the late 1800s were known as the Old Men's Islands. And there was a shanty town that basically sprung up so people would build their own little huts, and quite a few squatters would live on the island. And it was reported that chooks were running all around the island, free-ranging everywhere, which you can't quite imagine now. In the 1920s, they start to use it for horse grazing. So it does get gazetted to allow horses onto the islands to graze the grass or whatever was growing on the islands at that time. And there's also these complaints about cows roaming on the island and damaging the billboard stay wire. So there was these huge billboards on Harrison Island used for advertising from the 1920s through to the 40s. And we've actually got some wonderful photos in our collection of some of these billboards. You can see one of them that I found advertises a brand of underwear with a caption, "From the sheep's back to yours," with a cow. And in the photo, there's a cow milling around at the bottom of the billboard, which gives you some idea of what it was like at the time.
0: Oh, absolutely fascinating. Amanda, we've got plenty more to talk about in regards to the history of Harrison Island, so if you don't mind, we'll just take a short break. And, folks, we shall be back before you've had time to miss us.
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0: Welcome back, everybody, and I'm having a great discussion with Amanda Castleton from the State Records Office. Amanda, you've been going through Very interesting history of Harrison Island. 99% of what you've told us thus far I had absolutely no idea about. What about the ownership of Harrison Island? Was it privately owned or part of it owned in private hands?
1: Well, yeah, the three northern islands, they were privately owned in the 1830s. So there was a crown grant that was issued. And it wasn't until the 1940s when they really start to develop the new causeway and the new Harrison Island that the government resumes and purchases that land. So the causeway, as we know it, runs across it now. So at the time, there was a lot of different suggestions about how this land could be used. Some of them more practical than others and some of them pretty wild and exciting.
0: I bet they were indeed. Tell us about some of the proposals for how Harrison Island should have been used.
1: Sure. So the first idea was found in 1881, where a fellow wants to establish a candle-making factory on one of the islands, so that gets knocked back. There's reports in 1934 to use the islands as an aerodrome, but we'll loop back to that later because that idea comes up again. But the idea was that seaplanes could park there and then take off along the river and then you could get onto the island and then exit that way. In 1942, so this is during World War II, there was a proposal that traffic going across the causeway could be diverted onto Harrison Island if we were bombed. So they were looking at doing major works as a way to exit onto Harrison Island if there was a bombing raid. But that just proved too expensive, so we didn't do that either. But then, yeah, the new causeway that starts to get constructed in the late 1940s, that really kickstarts a whole range of new ideas. One of the most interesting is using Harrison Island as a future Olympic Games or Commonwealth Games venue. And when we look at the plans for that, you can really see it was taking shape at the time. There was an athletic oval, an Olympic swimming pool, multiple basketball courts. There's tennis courts, hockey, a cycling oval. So it was kind of just a whole range of different sporting venues that they were proposing. And there, you can see they're really trying to shoehorn it onto this quite small space.
0: I just can't believe that because, you know, knowing the general area as we do, I wouldn't have thought it was anywhere near big enough for all of that.
1: Yeah, neither would I. And looking at these plans, they must have really thought it was achievable. But, you know, it was going to have to be really crammed in. There's all these different venues. And, in fact, they started the works on this in 1952. They started stabilising the ground in preparation for all these for this major sporting venue. But then they very quickly, well, not surprisingly, hit the problem. And this is where the government file starts to read a bit like a script from Utopia, because I'll read from the file.
0: I love that joke.
1: Yes. So here we go. This is what they wrote. The engineers declared an error in calculations caused by a decimal point, which increased the cost of the project by 10 times. So the fatal decimal point occurred when they already had started the work. So it was going to cost 10 times as much. So, and as the head of the National Fitness Council, he received this news with just utter dismay, and this caused the whole project to collapse almost overnight. So unfortunately that doesn't happen. But then we've started to get all these new ideas for a motel in 1957, a 24-lane bowling alley on Harrison Island, an 18-hole golf course in 1961, a caravan park, and then one of my favourites, this is the airport, or aerodrome again. So in 1966, there's a proposal to use Harrison Island as an airport because the CEO of PAA was predicting that by 1980, planes would be landing and taking off vertically, kind of like SpaceX, I guess.
0: Whoops, not quite right.
1: I know. No, it didn't quite happen that way. So the government takes note of this and there's notes on file of let's just leave this area of land aside for a future airport. Well, I mean, you can imagine what it would be like if we had that there. So, I mean, it might not happen until 2080, perhaps. before we get to that point.
0: Well, it wouldn't have been a bad idea. We could have walked to the airport from 6PR. That wouldn't have been too bad. Would have been just
1: Yeah,
0: it would have been just around the corner.
1: Oh. Very convenient.
0: What's Amanda, what's the most ambitious plan for what Harrison Island should be used for?
1: Well, there's a very interesting and ambitious plan which gets proposed in 1966 to put the Perth Cultural Centre onto Harrison Island. Now, this was actually a serious concern at the time, and there was a group of very well-respected architects, town planners and designers involved in this project. So it was a private proposal, but it does get submitted to state government, who then form a cabinet subcommittee to look at it. So it was taken very seriously indeed. We've got the plans in the State Records Office collection of what was to be included. And it's really just a bit of a shopping list of all these cultural venues and various other things. We've got a festival hall that would seat thousands of people. We've got a concert hall. The Perth Concert Hall hadn't been built then. And the idea was to put that on Harrison Island. So there was also plans to have an art gallery there, the WA Museum, a children's centre, a sunken garden, even a Fantasyland playground, which the media called Disneyland on Harrison Island. And also multi-level car parks to accommodate 4,500 cars. I mean, I can't imagine a multi-level car park there at the moment. I think it might ruin the vibe quite a lot. It just doesn't seem feasible. And I think it's really the car park issue that really knocks that one on the head, because the government subcommittee looks into this, and just getting that many cars on and off the island, as well as trying to cram that many important institutions onto that small location, just didn't seem viable. So, and it was also at odds with the Stevenson plan for Perth, which had predicted that the Perth Cultural Centre would go where it currently is, in Northbridge. So, I mean, I find it interesting because all these things kind of appeared around it, effectively. I mean, we had golf courses over at Burswood, and the concert hall ended up being not too far away, just a bit further down.
0: Yeah, true.
1: So it kind of materialised, but not where they originally planned it.
0: Exactly. Well, it sounds like there's all these great ideas, and it's really surprising that none of them, well, very few of them, had managed to end up anywhere on the island.
1: It is, Harvey. And, yeah, look, I mean, it would have cost a lot of money to stabilise the ground, to put these very heavy buildings there. So there's the cost factor, there's the location factor, and, you know, maybe it was just a little bit too far out for people to get to. And, I mean, then how would people get on and off the island on that as well? So, but the state government's also got this other idea, which is kicking around in the background, and that's actually to reclaim the land between the Perth foreshore and Harrison Island, so there's not an island there any longer. And so the reason for that was that the main roads department was looking at extending the freeway network so it would encircle all of the Perth CBD. And there's even an artist's impression of this on file, which shows an 8-lane freeway heading down Langley Park, which you can only imagine what that would look like. So they would have needed that extra land reclaimed up to Harrison Island to accommodate that. And again, this is another idea that just doesn't happen. But yeah, there's just a lot to talk about for just that area itself, you know. In a way, I'm kind of glad that it didn't end up being turned into anything else, because, you know, it's quite a nice place to walk around. You can still see kangaroos and everything there. So it's this kind of do-nothing approach, which kind of wins out in the end. And the government decides, let's just keep this land aside for passive recreation. And then in the lead up to 1979, there's lots of tree planting happening. There's been a lot of different proposals since then. In 2008, there was a proposal by the City of Perth to make it a sculpture park. And now we've got the new bridge across it.
0: Well, we certainly have. A question out of left field, Amanda, but it might come up at a quiz night. After whom was Harrison Island named?
1: Ah, interesting you ask that. I believe it was named after a Francis Antoine Boniface Harrison, which is quite a mouthful. he was a midshipman and cartographer. He was part of the 1801 French scientific exploration to Australia, I believe, led by Captain Nicholas Borden. So Harrison was the first European to map and explore the Swan River.
0: Wow. Well, I hope it comes up at our, yeah, I hope it comes up at our table on the quiz night. Oh, there's fascinating stuff. How can our listeners find out more about this and, of course, other material from the state archives?
1: Well, we've been sharing quite a few stories from our collection in the state archives, stories from the archives online through our Facebook page. 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So that's at sro.wa.gov.au. And yeah, you can find us on our Facebook page, LinkedIn, and also our website.
0: Wonderful stuff. Amanda, it's always a great pleasure and a privilege to speak with you, and I look forward to the next time that we do chat on Remember When.
1: Thanks very much, Harvey.
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0: Yes, and just before the 9 o'clock news, we've got Robin of Tapping on the line. She has a connection to King Edward Memorial Hospital. Welcome to the program, Robin.
17: Thank you very much, Harvey. Yes, a big connection with, as we affectionately call it, King Eddie.
0: Yep.
17: My mum, Elma, she was Capel and Butterworth, had 12 children there. I'm one of 12.
0: Wow.
17: Yes,
0: no,
17: six girls.
0: No TV at your house?
17: I reckon there wasn't. They were very proud parents of six girls and six boys.
0: Oh, that's absolutely wonderful. How did your mum cope with 12 kids? Did you have different settings for dinner?
17: No, we had two tables.
0: Oh.
17: Was good fun. And five of my sisters, we all had one of our children at the hospital as well, just as a commemorative type of thing. So, yeah, from 1942, my oldest brother, to my younger sister, 1958. So she was pregnant for a long, long time.
0: She certainly was, and was well looked after, of course, at, as you say, King Eddie's, that we like to describe it as.
17: Yeah. I was there as a cancer patient as well, and they saved my life. So forever grateful for King Edward.
0: I'll bet you are. Look, yeah. Robin, thank you so much for joining us and sharing that memory of King Edward Memorial Hospital with us. We really appreciate it. You take care, my dear.
17: Thank you very much, Harvey. Have a good evening.
0: Yeah, you too, my love. Gee, how about one of 12? My goodness gracious me. Coming up to the 9 o'clock news, and when we come back, it's the Billy Pennell Hour. What is his theme tonight? You're eagerly awaiting me to say eyes. E-Y-E-S. Anything to do with eyes. If you give us a call, you can do it now and have a chat to Katie on 133-882. Billy Pennell, coming up soon.

0: 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Call 6PR 133 882. 6PR News.
1: Good evening, I'm Sarah Wiedersane. Australia's consumer watchdog has been asked to increase monitoring of fuel prices as excise rates return to normal. A temporary cut to the fuel excise, which was introduced earlier this year in response to the Middle East conflict, will end at midnight. Treasurer Jim Chalmers says any price increase that can't be explained will face serious scrutiny from the ACCC. US President Donald Trump says he will order American forces to hold off on new strikes against Iran, subject to a deal being reached. In a social media post, President Trump says Middle East allies have reached the parameters of a deal to end the five-month-old war. He says the deal would include the immediate, complete and total opening of the Strait of Hormuz. New polling shows One Nation has edged back ahead of Labor to be the country's most popular party. The latest Redbridge Accent poll published in the Australian Financial Review has primary support for One Nation up 2 points to 31%. Labor is on 29%. The coalition's primary vote has risen 4 points. The polling has been released as the Liberals continue to rule out forming a potential coalition with One Nation. Deputy Leader Jane Hume has told the ABC it's not on the cards.
2: No, we will not be governing in coalition with One Nation. We are not forming a coalition with One Nation. I think we couldn't be any clearer than that. We have a coalition.
1: The Federal Health Minister is defending plans to abolish private health insurance rebates for people over 65. Nearly two-fifths of policyholders surveyed by Redbridge say they will drop their private health cover. There's concern by state ministers it will put more pressure on the public system. Mark Butler has told News 24 he's confident in the plan.
3: I'm not quite sure why the health ministers were out parroting that insurance industry modelling. It's very different to ours. I don't understand state governments have done their own modelling. We're very confident that this is the right thing to do, including by way of the public hospital system.
1: The parents of murdered Queensland schoolboy Daniel Morcombe have co-signed a letter calling for a national register of child abusers. The Morcombes have joined the federal opposition leader and advocacy group Childcare Choice in pushing for the change. Bruce Morcombe says child abusers should have their name and job history published online.
4: No right-minded person, no matter what political sphere you come from, what background, whatever, these people cannot exist in our childcare centres. It's got to put a stop to it now.
1: And cases of H5 bird flu are continuing to rise across Australia, with CSIRO testing confirming a further 14 cases.
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1: The West Tigers have slumped to a seventh straight loss after Parramatta snatched victory in the dying minutes of the game at Combank Stadium. The final score 16-13. Eels coach Jason Ryle says he's happy with a win, but less pleased with how they got it.
5: We just couldn't get ourselves out of yardage. It was simple fundamental errors that self-inflicted, and we've made a habit of that this year. And against an opposition further up the table, you don't win them games.
1: Cronulla recovered from a slow start to beat South 32-16. The Adelaide Crows have smashed the Bombers 145-73 to wrap up round 21 of the AFL, and the Diamonds have won their bronze medal match against England at the Commonwealth Games.
0: Eddie McGuire and Jimmy Bartel now have 3 episodes a week of the most insightful AFL podcast around. Eddie and Jimmy, available wherever you get your podcasts. 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
1: Mostly fine overnight, getting down to 8 degrees. Monday, a mostly sunny morning. The chance of late showers and a top of around 23 degrees. Looking further ahead, showers Tuesday, a high of 19 degrees. Wednesday, partly cloudy with a top of 20 degrees. Thursday, a shower or two and 20. Friday, showers and 18 degrees. Saturday, showers and 17. This is Perth 6PR.
14: Thank you, Sarah. She'll be back at 10 o'clock for another bulletin of 882 6PR News. Today's maximum, incidentally, in town was 17.5 degrees at 6 minutes before 3 this afternoon. And in town right now, we have 11.2.
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0: What a way to start your segment, Billy, with the beautiful Ella Fitzgerald, backed by Count Basie. They don't get much better than that, do they? Good evening, mate.
1: Hello, Harms. Good evening, everyone. No, she was a great star, wasn't she, in her time? And one of the greatest singers ever, I suggest, in that style of music. And I've just thought of an appropriate Christmas present for the West Coast forward line.
0: Oh, dear.
1: You know what it is?
0: No.
1: A compass. A compass.
0: Oh, you're
1: wouldn't
0: so
1: that be
0: great.
1: A good idea?
0: Oh, that's
1: don't
0: hard.
1: Don't you reckon?
0: Oh, that's hard but fair. Yeah.
1: Hey? A compass.
0: Yeah. Well.
1: They played so well, didn't they? Look, I watched a lot of the game.
0: Mm.
1: And they just couldn't find the big sticks.
0: No. Well, there's a long way to go if you're a West Coast Eagles supporter. You into the long-suffering department, I think.
1: Well, they play Collingwood next week, and Collingwood's almost complete backline is out injured, so they might have a very good chance next week.
0: Well, we'll see how they go. There's been a few upsets this year, but I'll tell you what, the Blues, Fraser.
1: Oh, that's unbelievable, isn't it? Crikey.
0: They've got I think they'll confirm Fraser as coach, permanent senior coach, won't they?
1: He's played his cards very well, hasn't he?
0: Yes. He's
1: not going to commit. He's very quietly spoken sort of bloke, doesn't wave the flag too early. But, gee, you'd have to think that they'd do everything possible to keep him now.
0: Oh, I would think so. Yeah, he's really turned him around.
1: Well, of course, a former Collingwood player, I thought I'd just check.
0: Thanks very much indeed. He was too. He's a good ruckman. Okay, now we've got a whole bunch of people on the board. So, folks, if you want to be in it to win it, and by win it, I mean the $100 voucher to go down and spend at Richard Moody's Grosvenor Hotel here in Hay Street, then you better get on the phone to Katie right now on 133-882. And out of the blocks, very, very early indeed. Now, is that... let's have a look. Is Elijah really on that line, or is he on... it looks like he might be on... Oh, down here. There he is. Oh, goodness. Elijah, how you doing?
2: Hello, Elijah. Hey, welcome to our show.
0: Yeah.
2: Oh, thank you very much.
0: And you're in Armidale, so... what song have you chosen tonight?
2: Eye of a Tiger by Survivor.
0: Oh, yes.
1: Survivor. It's a great song. It's a Rocky one, wasn't it? Yeah, Eye of the Tiger.
2: Yes, great for the Rocky movie.
0: Good on you, Elijah. Right. Thanks very much. And you're in the draw for the big prize tonight, mate.
2: Thank you very much.

0: Good way to start tonight, Billy. Oh, The Tiger by Survivor, big hit.
1: And a great movie too, wasn't it, Harv? It was. It put Sylvester Stallone into a box, didn't it, where he wasn't able to make a lot of other movies to do with different sort of roles. But he was totally convincing, I thought, in that film. He wrote it himself and started it himself, and they found the right team, as you just said, with Survivor doing Eye of the Tiger. And thanks to Elijah tonight. Welcome to our show.
0: Yeah, well, welcome indeed, and well done. Let's go to Joanne of Perth. Hello, Joanne.
2: Hello, Joe. How are we?
1: Terrific, Joe. Thanks for calling in too.
2: Oh, thank you.
1: You're always welcome.
2: Now, before I reveal, great to hear Anthony last week. So, yeah. Hi, Anthony.
1: Oh, yes. He's a ripper, isn't he? He's a beauty.
2: Sorry, what's that, Billy?
1: He's just a special bloke, isn't he, with his talking cat.
2: Yeah.
1: He looks after them.
2: After
1: him.
2: So, yeah. Hi to Queen Bossy and little Princess Cheeky.
0: Now, what would you like us to play for you tonight,
1: Good on you, Joe.
2: Do you see what I see?
0: Hunters and collectors. There we go.

0: Yeah, it's hunters and collectors. Do you see what I see? We'll take a break, Billy, and when we come back, we'll have Ray of Embleton online.
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2: Oh, I like that.
1: Well played, Mario, you secateur legend. If you see an electrical hazard, make the safe call.
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0: Yeah, with Billy Pennell all the way through until 10 o'clock and 133-882 is our number. If you want to be in it, to win it as it were, then you need to call pretty soon because we've got quite a few people on the board, including our great mate Ray from Embleton. How you doing, Ray?
16: Hi, Ray. How you going? Hi. My song is from Doris Day, Your Eyes Have Told Me So, from the musical By the Light of the Silvery Moon.
0: That's the one.
17: It's a great song. Choice, Ray. Thanks so much, mate.
0: There you go, mate.
16: Okay.

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1: We've got the best listeners, haven't we? That's something else that you wouldn't predict. Great, great Doris Day song, Your Eyes Have Told Me So, and suggested by Ray tonight.
0: Indeed.
1: Our listeners are the best, they really are.
0: They really are, and speaking of one of the best of our listeners, we got him back, Jonathan of Dianella. Hello, mate.
2: Hi,
1: Jonathan.
2: Hi, Harvey. Hi, Billy. Good to be with you and the
1: you,
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1: mate.
2: Of 6PR Land. My group that I'll be utilising on tonight's theme is Dr. Hook and the Medicine Show. We've had hits like Sylvia's Mother. Tonight on tonight's theme, they'll be singing their 1979 hit, Sexy Eyes.
0: Here it is.

0: Dr. Hook, terrific, sexy eyes. Great choice again, just to echo what you've been saying, Billy.
1: Yeah, you know, they don't do the obvious, do they, our listeners? And aren't they an interesting band, Dr. Hook? Because, you know, they did that sort of almost comedy song, cover of the Rolling Stone and Sylvia's Mother, and they wrote a beautiful love song like that, suggested tonight by Jonathan.
0: Absolutely right. All right, mate. Well, we're going to take a bit of a break, and then when we come back, we'll have Laurie of Beaconsfield on the line.
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0: Yeah, variety of songs and artists tonight that we've enjoyed thus far, and there's more to come. A little bit of room on the board, folks. If you get in now, very, very quickly, 133882, and have a chat to Katie. The theme tonight, as you know, is eyes, E-Y-E-S. The eyes have it tonight. And also, of course, if you get your song played, you'll go in the draw to win $100, a voucher to take down to Richard Moody's Grosvenor Hotel in Hay Street. So go to the phones, but be quick. Hello, Laurie.

0: Are you there, Laurie?
1: Robbie, yeah, I'm here.
0: Good on you, mate. Doing? Yeah, going well.
1: I'm going to play this song in memory of Glenn A. Baker. It's called Eyes of Silver by the Doobie Brothers.
0: Oh, yeah.
1: Yeah.
0: Nice song, that one.
2: You're a good mate of mine, Laurie, so that's a lovely gesture. Good on you. Thank you for that.
1: Yeah.
0: Here we go, mate.
2: Thank you. Thank you, mate.

0: Oh, that was a bit of a sudden ending, wasn't it, by God?
1: Wasn't it?
0: Yeah.
1: But a great track just the same from Laurie. Good on you, mate.
0: Well, you blinked and you missed that. We might clear another commitment, mate, and we'll be back with more in just a tick.
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0: We are with Billy Pennell, and this gentleman has already had a mention tonight, and we thought he'd give us a call. Anthony and his putty cats in Frio. G'day, mate.
13: Hello, Anthony. Good evening, brothers. And I'd like to say to Queen Joanne, My royal family heard you, Joanne, and they're blushing like mad. Don't be surprised if you see a beautiful pink light in the sky just for you there, Joanne.
1: Ah, oh, that's lovely, Anthony. And have your cats chosen a song with you tonight?
13: Yes, they have, and now they go on Google to do the chorus of this particular song by Dale Horn, John Oakes. Private Eyes.
0: Lovely shot.
1: That's a great choice.
0: It's a terrific
1: Thanks
0: choice.
1: Thanks so much, Anthony. You look after your cat. You're a great family. Good on you.
0: See you, brother.

0: Gee, you haven't heard that one for a while. Love that song, Billy. I don't know about you.
1: They had some hits, didn't they? They wrote some great songs, and that's a great choice tonight for Anthony and his Talking Cats. Private Eyes by Waller Notes.
0: All right, let's go out to Gosnells. Hello, Joan.
1: Hello, Joan.
2: Good evening, boys. Good evening. We've had a variety, haven't we?
0: We have.
1: We sure have. We've got the greatest listeners of all time, Joan. You're one of them.
0: Yep, true enough.
2: Thank you. And mine is My Beautiful Brown Eyes.
0: Oh, the Brothers Four version.
1: Oh, lovely. Beautiful. Thank you, Joan.
0: Here we go. Thanks, Joan.

0: Brothers Four and Beautiful Brown Eyes. And Billy, that was a great choice, by the way. George's auntie, Rosemary Clooney, had a very nice version of that too, you might remember.
1: Oh, did he? Jeez.
0: Yeah. No, she did. Rosemary had it.
1: Oh, you said he did.
0: No, he couldn't sing to save his life. He's a very good actor. But I don't think he ever sort of, he might have recorded a song or two. I don't know. We'll check that out.
1: We're being a bit hasty there, aren't we?
0: We are a little bit. Yeah, he might be singing away to all the friends around Lake Como in Italy for all we know. Let's try John of Forestville. Hello, John.
2: Hey, g'day, Harvey. And yeah, g'day, Billy. Got any breaking news we need to know about over here, Billy, for us?
1: There's going to be a big game next week, though, on Sunday against the West Coast Eagles and Collingwood.
2: All right.
1: So, John, I'm looking forward to that. They're a good side to watch. So they weren't too good today to watch me kick poorly, but there's a lot of really good players I love to watch in your team. So we'll see what happens next week.
2: Hey, Harvey, just on this government fuel thing ending at midnight, which is closer for Billy than what it is for us, I'm guessing that we wouldn't see any price rises at our local stations till after 6 a.m. because I think all prices are locked in till 6. Would that be right?
0: That's about right as far as I know. And, of course, also clouding the issue a little bit is our good friend over there in the United States, the occupant of the White House, who says he's going to stop bombing and therefore the Straits of Hormuz will be open. So it's a very, very cloudy picture at the moment, but I don't think there's going to be much change. What about over your way, Billy? Have they been queuing up, have they?
1: Look, I don't even think about those sort of things. You know, for the most powerful man in the Western world to change his mind every couple of days, it's a bit of a worry. So I just try and not take any notice of what goes on there. I'll just watch to see the changes in the Collingwood team for next week. And the test matches start soon against Bangladesh. So I think I'll concentrate on those rather than the other stuff. It's been too heavy for me.
0: I'm with you, mate. And when the car's got to be filled up with petrol, we go and fill it up, but we're sort of locked into that.
1: That's the way. Yeah. Good on you, mate. I feel the same way as you.
0: Yeah, indeed.
2: Yeah, just the government, our Australian government fuel excise, the 16 cents is going to end at midnight, that's what they're saying in the news. But here's a guy that probably doesn't have to worry about those problems anyway. Todd Rundgren, he's had a song, I Saw the Light.
0: Yeah.
1: That's a great song. Thanks so much, John.
0: Good on you, mate.
1: Thanks, boys.

0: Yeah, Todd Rundgren, he had quite a few hits, didn't he?
1: They're great songs, aren't they? Gee, there's been such a variety of choice against them. I know I say it every week, but there's no other show on radio like this where you get Doris Day and Todd Rundgren on the same show.
0: And the Brothers Four, Doctor Who, and on it goes. All right, Billy, well, we shall take a break, and when we come back, we've got a field of about 8 or 9, Elijah, Joanne, Ray, Jonathan, Laurie, Anthony, Jean, and John. It's a great mix, and someone will be taking $100 to spend down at the Grosvenor Hotel in just a tick or two.
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0: Well, Billy, the time has come for us to pick a winner. We read out the 8 names before. They've all gone in to the wheel of names that Katie has, and she spun the wheel. What happened? Tell us.
16: Elijah of Armidale, the first caller, the new caller, came out of the draw.
1: Well done, Elijah.
0: Yeah, well done, Elijah. Oh, he had Survivor's Eye of the Tiger.
16: Absolutely. That was requested by multiple people as well.
0: Was it really?
16: Yeah, other people had to go find other songs.
0: Well, Elijah, you've got $100 to spend out at the Grosvenor Hotel, but you have to take all the people that wanted Eye of the Tiger with you.
16: That's about $1 each.
0: That's exactly right, mate. Oh, Billy, you've come up with, again, a sensational theme, mate, which we thank you for, and no doubt you'll repeat the process next Sunday night. Can't wait until we meet again, buddy.
1: Good on you, Harv. Have a great week, everyone.
0: After the news, I'll be having a chat to our great mate over there in Sydney Town, the one and only Jim Haynes. We've got a comedy piece tonight too in the next hour, and that'll be Bob Newhart and the driving instructor, one of his best routines.
5: The biggest stories and hottest issues are right here on 6PR. 6PR.
16: Hello, I'm Sarah Wiedersheim. Treasurer Jim Chalmers says he's asked the ACCC to carefully monitor petrol prices as the cut to the fuel excise ends. He says service stations and suppliers that break the law face tough fines. Wholesale fuel prices are expected to rise by around 17 cents a litre. Price increases are expected to reach Bowser's in about 10 days, with some analysts predicting unleaded petrol to reach as high as $2.30 a litre. President Donald Trump has announced he's cancelled planned strikes against Iran. Multiple sources told CBS News that the US and Israel were planning what would have been one of the harshest bombing campaigns against energy infrastructure targets across the country. In a post on Truth Social, President Trump said he was holding off at the request of Iran and other Middle Eastern countries, provided a deal was quickly reached. Professor Mihan Kamra at Georgetown University in Qatar has told the BBC both sides would like to return to the negotiating table, but neither have shown the courage.
6: What we have seen in the past is that the Iranians have not necessarily responded to threats the way that the United States has assumed they would. They have indeed carried out their escalatory tactics.
16: New figures show property prices across the country fell by 0.9% last month. Cotality has told The Age the nationwide slump is being led by steep falls in Melbourne and Sydney. House values in Melbourne fell by 1.4% in July to be down 3.4% over the past 12 months. In Sydney, the median house price dropped 1.7% to be down 5.9% this year. Falls were also recorded in Brisbane and Canberra. Pauline Hanson's One Nation has reclaimed the title of Australia's most popular political party. New polling shows One Nation's primary vote rose 2 points to 32%, while Labor's vote dropped 1 to 29. The Redbridge poll in the AFR has core support for the coalition up 4 points to 22%. The Greens slipped to 10%. Queenslanders will be able to have their say on a draft master plan for the Brisbane 2032 Olympic and Paralympic Games. Public consultation opens tomorrow. And bakers from around the country will gather at Murbean in Victoria for this year's Great Vanilla Slice Competition. Spokesperson Joe Roda says judges have tight criteria.
7: Vanilla slices must smell like vanilla. Pastry must not be soggy. The icing must be flat. It has to hold together and taste fantastic.
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16: Parramatta has broken the hearts of West Tigers fans with a late try to Isaiah Iyengi, snatching a 16-13 win. Despite the loss, Tigers coach Benji Marshall says they can take a lot of positives out of the match.
17: We got back to playing some footy that we've been playing at the start of the season. I thought we really connected as a group, and I thought we tried hard for Uppy's 250th. We had our chances to win, I thought, but full credit to Parra.
16: The Cronulla Sharks overcame a slow start to claim a win over South Sydney. In the AFL, Melbourne has kept its top four hopes alive with a 114-105 win over Gold Coast. Richmond beat West Coast. And at the Commonwealth Games, Australian cyclist Lee Hoffman has set a new games record to win the men's sprint final.
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27: Mostly fine overnight, getting down to 8 degrees. Monday, a mostly sunny morning. The chance of late showers and a top of around 23 degrees. Looking further ahead, showers Tuesday, a high of 19 degrees. Wednesday, partly cloudy with a top of 20 degrees. Thursday, a shower or two and 20. Friday, showers and 18 degrees. Saturday, showers and 17. This is Perth 6PR.
0: Thank you, Sarah. There'll be another bulletin update at 11 o'clock on 6PR. Today's maximum in Perth, 17.5 degrees at 2:54 p.m. And the current temperature is a little chilly, 9.5 degrees.
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28: Well, it seems.

0: And that lovely song means a very good evening that we will wish right now to Jim Haynes. How you doing, Jim?
1: I'm fine. Yeah, not bad for an old bloke. And looking forward to some really nice songs this evening. And we're going to sort of follow the technology. It's interesting. We've talked about this before. When things happen in society, songwriting, you know, it's mirrored in the songwriting, and I don't suppose there's anything we should be too surprised about that, you know, it was actually technology, of course, that made songs popular in the first place, the phonograph and so on. And I often think about Cole Porter and some of his songs. And people might be a bit puzzled now with a song like "You're the Top," you know, "You're the Top, You're the Eiffel Tower," and it's got things in it like "You're Mickey Mouse," "You're Cellophane," and people listening today might think, "What's that all about?" Well, Mickey Mouse and Cellophane were absolutely new back when Cole Porter was writing the song, you know. So this meant cellophane was an invention of the 20s or 30s, I think, and it revolutionized, you know, wrapping up your gifts and presenting things and so on. So songwriting does that. And the first one that we're going to, the first technological advance, I guess, is that we're going to have a look at jet planes. Now, jets were first commercially used in the 50s. I think the first jet flight out of Australia was about 59, and it was interesting because Frank Ifield, who's a dear friend, passed away 2 years ago, but he was on the first flight out of Australia on a jet plane, and he was very always very proud of that fact because his father invented the pumps that made jet engines work.
0: Never knew that.
1: He was very proud of that. That's the reason that Frank, although he was a proud Aussie, was actually born in Coventry, because his dad was over there developing jet engines just before World War II, and Frank actually, you know, spent, I think we've done this story when we talked about Frank, but he was always very proud of that. So I think it was the very late 50s that the first jet flight left Australia, and of course then there were a whole lot of songs about the romance of a jet plane. You could be somewhere else, you know, in a couple of hours. And of course, before that, there were all the songs about leaving by ship, which we will maybe look at another time. But the first one we're going to look at is actually called "Leaving on a Jet Plane," and of course, it's by the wonderful John Denver. It was one of his great hits, you know, what a phenomenon he was when he broke on the scene as a folk country, almost a sort of country and western singer in some ways, country folk rock sort of a singer. And there would be very few of us who made a living, you know, strumming a guitar at some point in our lives who didn't sing John Denver songs. This one, it's a sad song. So it's about leaving home to go to the airport to get on the flight. And obviously, he's a professional singer. Lots of people use jet planes for their profession, no matter what their job was. And I guess this became a very common thing, to be packing your bags to go away, but hoping that one day that part of your career would be over and you could stay home start a family or whatever. Anyway, look, it's a beautiful song. My favourite version is the one by Peter, Paul and Mary. But, of course, we lost John Denver tragically in a light aircraft accident, really came out of nowhere. And all those wonderful songs, Take Me Home, Country Roads, Annie's song, Rocky Mountain High, and thank God I'm a country boy. How many times have I heard that at country music festivals? Sunshine on My Shoulder Makes Me Happy, all that sort of stuff. He did have quite an interesting life. There was an Australian connection in his life, and I've met up with some of his offspring, because there was a very strong connection, which maybe we can follow that up a little later. He did spend quite a bit of time in Australia and really loved being here. Let's have a listen to the song, and then maybe we can hear the beautiful trio Peter, Paul and Mary giving us their rendition. But this is the original. This is John Denver.

0: Yeah, lovely version, isn't it, Jim?
1: Well, it's the original, and, you know, there's nothing like a songwriter, I guess, singing his own song. And interesting, as we said, he died in a light aircraft accident. And the connection with, you know, so why was he doing something like that? Well, there was a very strong family connection because his father was a test pilot and, you know, set records for testing jet planes and so on. So thus the, you know, the interest. He actually grew up in Air Force bases around the USA. You know, his dad was quite a... Their name was not Denver. It was Deutschendorf, which was considered by a record company not a, you know, a little too long for the album cover. So, yeah, anyway, the whole connection with aviation, and, of course, he tragically died. His dad was a famous test pilot. He died in a light aircraft accident, and that's his great song. But you know, the group that were making really popularizing folk music in a big way around that time were Peter, Paul and Mary, and we sadly now they've all passed on. But their version of that song was just a mega hit. So maybe we just have a listen to Peter, Paul and Mary doing a great job with John Deutschendorf's song, Leaving on a Jet Plane.

0: One of the great voices of all time, Mary Travers, wasn't she?
1: Yes, she was. And, just so many versions of that song. But it was covered, as they say, by Peter, Paul and Mary and just about anybody else. As I said, look, John Denver's songs were so singable and so memorable. It was interesting. The critics didn't really take to his music as, you know, music purists, because they were relatively simple melodies, but very unforgettable melodies. And the songs were, you know, about fairly ordinary things, I think. So he was never right up there with the great songwriters. And his record company had someone who, you know, was pitching what they call pitching the songs, and he said, look, it was no good going to the critics and getting them to write things, saying, oh, there's this wonderful new writer, and, you know, and he said that didn't work because nobody liked him, and particularly the critics weren't in love with him, you know, like particularly in Britain. And what this fellow did, he said, the way to promote this bloke is to get his songs to the public. And that's how they did it. That, you know, it was just airplay, and people, the general public just reacted to John Denver in a really lovely way. He was a very, you know, much loved and popular songwriter, not one who was, you know, maybe a little bit aloof like some of the others. But the jet plane, because it could travel so fast, it became also a symbol, I guess, for distance, particularly if you didn't have the airfare. And that's the real beauty of this next song. Now, you know that Gordon Lightfoot is one of my all-time favourites, singers and songwriters, and he was kind of Gordon Lightfoot for Australians. Just imagine Canada's John Williamson.
0: Yeah, a way to look at that. We'll just hold that thought, I think, for a minute or two, mate, if you don't mind. We do need to take a break, so we'll do that right now. I'm back with Gordon Lightfoot very shortly.
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0: Welcome back, everybody, and I'm with Jim Haynes, and we've just heard a couple of great versions of one of the all-time great aviation songs, or general songs, I suppose you could say, Leaving on a Jet Plane. And now to one of your and my favourite singers, Gordon Lightfoot.
1: Yes, as I said, you know, this guy's Canada's, he and Ian Tyson, I think. You might not remember Ian Tyson so much, but Ian and Sylvia, they were a duo, and Ian Tyson's the great Western songwriter from Canada. I had the privilege of actually singing with him, touring with him in the States for a very short time. But Gordon Lightfoot, he is the troubadour of Canada. And, you know, much loved right across Canada. But he came from Orillia in Ontario. And Orillia is a town that is famous for one thing, Harvey. It's famous for Gordon Lightfoot.
0: I was going to say, I couldn't think of anything else much.
1: Well, there's a statue of him there, and you know, he passed away nearly 3 years ago now, aged 84, and much loved and often photographed back in his hometown. Now this song is about, as I said, jet plane can cover a lot of distance. And if you've got the fare, then you get on the plane and you wish you were home. You know, I'm leaving on a jet plane. I wish I was home with you. It's a bit different if you're watching the jet planes take off and they're going over your hometown in a few hours' time and you don't have the airfare. Because as Gordon Lightfoot so famously says in this song, I'm stuck here on the ground where the cold wind blows. Mm. So he's hungover. He's out near the airport, sleeping rough, one assumes. And he's watching the mighty engines roar, see the silver bird on high. But it ain't taken him anywhere. So that's the...

0: Ah, yeah, Gordon Lightfoot. Oh, Jim, what a fantastic voice he has.
1: Yeah, and it was very distinctive. He had that, you know, long sustained notes that he used to do. I won't do an impersonation, but and watching him sing, if you ever saw him live, he didn't look like he was in, you know, he looked like he was in a bit of pain when he sang those, like, you can't hop a jet train. And of course you can't hop a jet plane like you can a freight train. And his first big hit was a Ribbon of Darkness, which he wrote, recorded by Marty Robbins.
0: Yes, big hit for him.
1: And then Steel Rail, songs about, you know, all sorts of things, ships, the wreck of the Edmund Fitzgerald, and railway songs and so on, you know. Somebody wrote, the person who wrote the definitive biography said that a bloke called Nicholas Jennings, he said, his name is synonymous with timeless songs of trains, shipwrecks, rivers, highways, lovers, and loneliness.
0: We lost him, I noticed, about 3 years ago, Gordon Lightfoot. He was he had a pretty good innings, 84.
1: Yeah, he did. And he sang right through to the end too, and his voice was holding up pretty well. And people just, he's one of those songwriters, of course, that people love the songs, and even when he was old and maybe couldn't make every single note, people just loved hearing him sing his songs. And lots of concert stuff, if you go to YouTube and on the internet, lots of lovely you know, concerts and live performances by the one and only Gordon Lightfoot. And I think we did a song about another song about loneliness and being away from home. Did She Mention My Name? We did that a while back. A beautiful song that is. Probably my

0: favourite, which is about friendship, a song called Rainy Day People. But anyway, there you are. We've had a good look at the romance of the jet plane.
1: We have indeed. Jim, thank you for that, mate. 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
0: We sure will.
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1: Time for our comedy classic. And in this edition, we feature one of the funniest routines from the late American stand-up comedian Bob Newhart. Newhart never planned to become a household name. Born in 1929, he began working as an accountant in Chicago after serving in Korea, later transitioning to work as a copywriter for a local independent film and TV producer. It was during these long stretches of time at the typewriter that Newhart began to develop his act, recording absurd telephone conversations with a co-worker and mailing them to radio shows as comedic audition tapes. Those silly office recordings kicked off an extremely successful career, and Newhart quickly scored a record deal, producing a slew of best-selling comedy albums throughout the 1960s. His first album, The Button-Down Mind of Bob Newhart, became a bestseller and included one of his best-remembered routines, The Driving Instructor.
2: There was a thing in the paper tonight about documentaries, and I've had an idea for a long time for what I think is a wonderful documentary, which has everything. For instance, you go to work, you come home at night, and you never really think about it. It's mechanical, it's routine. But there are a group of men who every day, when they go to work, never know if that night they'll return, because they face death in 100 different ways. And I'm talking about America's driving instructors. And I'd like to present the first episode in the new TV series called The Driving Instructor. Now, I'd like to have you picture, if you would, this is a car. I'm the driving instructor, and seated next to me is a woman driver. How do you do? You're Mrs. Webb, is that right? Oh, I see you've had one lesson already. Who is the instructor on that, Mrs. Webb? Mr. Adams. I'm sorry, here it is, Mr. Adams. Just let me read ahead and kind of familiarize myself with the case. How fast were you going when Mr. Adams jumped from the car? 75? And where was that? In your driveway. How far had Mr. Adams gotten in the lesson? Backing out. I see, you were backing out at 75, and that's when he jumped. Did he cover starting the car and the other way of stopping? What's the other way of stopping? Throwing it in reverse. That's it. Oh, that would do it. You're right. That would do it. All right. You want to start the car? Mrs. Webb, you just turned on the lights. You want to start the car? They all look alike, don't they? I don't know why they design them that way. All right, let's pull out into traffic. Now, what's the first thing we're going to do before we pull out into traffic? What did Mr. Adams do before he let you pull out into traffic? Well, I mean, besides praying, let's say. No, what I had in mind was checking the rearview mirror. You see, we always want to check the rear... Don't pull out! please don't cry. I'm sorry. But there was this bus, Mrs. Webb. All right. The lane is clear now. You want to pull out? Oh, no, that wasn't bad at all. You might try it a little slower next time. All right, let's get up a bit more speed and gradually ease it into second. Well, I didn't want to cover reverse this early, but as long as you've shifted into it... Of course you're nervous. I'm nervous. I'm not just saying that. I'm really very nervous. Well, just don't pay any attention to their honking. You're doing fine. You're not blocking anyone's lane. No, as long as you're here on the safety island, you're not blocking anyone's lane. All right, you want to start the car? While you're turning the lights off, why don't you turn off the heater? All right, there we are. Let's get up a bit of speed. That's the way. Now, let's practice some turns. The important thing on turns is not to make them too sharp. Just kind of make a gradual... Oh, now, that was fine. That was a wonderful turn. It's hard for me to believe you only had two lessons after you make a turn like... Are you sure you haven't had more now? Well, I find that very difficult to believe. One little thing. This is a one-way street. Well, no, actually, it was partially my fault, you see, but you were in the left-hand lane, and you were signaling left, and I just more or less assumed you were going to turn left. same to you, fella. No, I don't know what he said, Mrs. Webb. All right, let's pull into the alley up there and practice a little alley driving. This is something a lot of the schools leave out that we think is pretty. You're going too fast, Mrs. Webb. You're up around 60, and it's kind of a sharp turn there. All right, let's just drive down the alley. That's the way, Mrs. Webb. Maybe we better stop here. Well, I don't think you're going to make it between the truck and the building. Mrs. Webb? I really didn't think you were going to make it. That just shows you we can be wrong, too. No, I'll get out on your side. That's all right. Mrs. Webb, maybe it might be a good idea if we went over to the driving area. They have a student driver area over a few blocks away, and maybe traffic throws you. Maybe that's the problem. Well, turn here on the street, right, and it's only about a block up. All right, turn right here. Well, now, that was my fault again. You see, I meant the next street. not this man's lawn. Sir? Sir, would you mind turning off the sprinkler for just a minute? Newly seated? Is that right? That's always the way, isn't it? Well, I don't suppose it is so damn funny. All right, Mrs. Webb, you want to back out and get off the man's creeping bend, is that right? Just back out, Mrs. Webb. Thank you very much, sir, for... Oh, now we hit someone, Mrs. Webb. Remember, you're going to watch the rearview mirror. Remember, we covered that. The red light blinded you. The flashing red light blinded you. The flashing red light on the car you hit blinded. Yes, officer, she was just telling me about it. All right. Mrs. Webb, I'm going to have to go with the officer to the police station. They don't believe it, and they'd like... They'd like me to describe it. And now the other officer is going to get in the car, and he's going to drive you back to the driving school, and then you're to meet us at the police station. My name is Frank Dexter. Why do you ask? You want to be sure and get me next time?

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18: Time now for our comedy classic, and we feature a piece from the very, very funny Yes Prime Minister. This is called Diplomacy.
19: Yes, Bernard.
20: Sir Humphrey.
19: Yes, Bernard.
20: I wondered if I could have a word.
19: Yes, Bernard.
20: With both of you.
19: Yes, what about?
20: St. George's.
19: What now?
20: Well, the PM seems to be completely in the dark.
19: Good. Excellent. Anything else?
20: Well, I wondered if there was anything he doesn't know.
19: Well, I hardly know where to begin, Bernard.
20: No, I mean anything important.
21: Well, he has the Foreign Secretary to tell him.
20: Yes, I know, sir. He seems to think the Foreign Secretary doesn't know the whole story either.
21: I should hope not.
19: Are you implying that the Prime Minister ought to know what's happening?
20: Well, he is the Prime Minister.
21: Yes, Bernard, but it's simply too dangerous to let politicians become involved with diplomacy.
19: Diplomacy is about surviving until the next century. Politics is about surviving until Friday afternoon.
21: 157 independent countries in the world. We've dealt with them for years. There's hardly an MP who knows anything about any of them.
19: Show them a map of the world. Most of them have a job finding the Isle of Wight.
20: Surely politicians can't be that ignorant.
21: Very well, sit down, Bernard. Where is the Upper Volta?
19: What's the capital of Chad?
21: What language do they speak in Mali?
19: He's the president of Peru.
21: What is the national religion of Cameroon?
0: Bernard?
1: Huh?
0: You should stand for Parliament.
1: No, what I mean is, if it's a democracy, shouldn't people sort of discuss things a bit?
21: Oh, of course, full discussion.
1: And shouldn't they have the facts?
0: Of course not. They don't want them. Facts complicate things. All that the press, the people and their elected leaders want to know is who are the goodies and who are the baddies.
21: The problem is that the interests of Britain nearly always involve doing deals with people that the public think are the baddies.
0: And not helping the goodies occasionally when it doesn't help us.
21: So we avoid discussion of foreign affairs. Or rather, we keep all discussion inside the Foreign Office. Then we produce one policy for the Foreign Secretary, which represents our considered view. And he can act upon it.
1: No options?
21: No.
1: No alternatives?
21: No.
1: What if he's not satisfied?
21: Well, if pressed, we look at it again.
1: And come up with a different view?
21: Of course not. We come up with the same view.
1: But what if he demands option?
0: Well, it's obvious, Bernard. The Foreign Office will happily present him with three options, two of which are, on close inspection, exactly the same.
21: And plus a third, which is totally unacceptable.
0: Like bombing Warsaw or invading France.
21: Better still, we occasionally encourage the Foreign Secretary to produce his own policy. And then we tell him that it will inevitably lead to World War III, perhaps within 48 hours.
1: I see. I'm sorry to appear stupid, but...
0: Oh, perish the thought, Bernard.
1: But in my experience, ministers are somewhat concerned about the effect of policy on domestic political opinion. Now, our system doesn't seem to allow for that.
21: Of course not. We take the global view. We ask what's best for the world.
1: Well, most ministers would rather you asked, what's the Daily Mail leader going to say?
0: Oh, Bernard, we can't have foreign policy made by jobbos like Fleet Street editors or backbench MPs.
21: Or cabinet ministers.
0: Or cabinet ministers. We take the right decisions and let them sort out the politics later. Yes?
22: Excuse me, sir.
0: Yes, come in, Mrs. Whitmore. Thank you.
1: And if the Foreign Secretary still won't accept the Foreign Office view...
0: Well, it's a free country. He can always resign.
1: How can you treat the Prime Minister like this? Surely he's right to worry about St. George's. After all, it is a democracy.
21: Not for long. Mm-hmm. This is a flash telegram. The East Yemen are preparing to invade in support of the Marxist guerrillas.
1: Well, that's awful.
21: Yes and no. It's moderately bad news for the government of St. George's, but it's very good news for the guerrillas.
1: What about the islanders?
0: Bernard, you're reacting like a politician.
1: Well, I'm sorry, but what are we going to do to help them?
21: Nothing.
1: But what if St. George's appeals to us?
21: Well, we'll give them every support, short of help.
1: What if the Prime Minister insists we help them?
0: Then we follow the four-stage strategy.
1: What's that?
21: The standard Foreign Office response in a time of crisis. In stage one, we say nothing is going to happen.
0: Stage two, we say something may be going to happen, but we should do nothing about it.
21: In stage three, we say that maybe we should do something about it, but there's nothing we can do.
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18: 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We salute Pat Boone.
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11: I'm Sarah Wiedersain. Australian motorists are being warned of more pain at the pump now the federal government's fuel excise cut has come to an end. The temporary cost of living measure was introduced at the height of the Iran war to absorb the surge in oil prices. As excise rates return to normal, the Treasurer has asked the ACCC to increase monitoring of fuel prices. Energy economics expert Lurian DeMello at Macquarie University has told Nine, he doesn't expect the impact at the Bowser to be felt immediately.
12: But eventually, I think when, over the next week or so, I'm expecting prices to go, particularly for petrol, to go to like $2.30 a litre.
11: US President Donald Trump has announced he's cancelled planned strikes against Iran. In a post on social media, he said he was holding off at the request of Iran and other Middle Eastern countries, providing a deal was quickly reached. Such a deal would include the immediate opening of the Strait of Hormuz. Iranian officials have rejected the claims of a nearing deal, calling it another lie from the president. New polling has Pauline Hanson's One Nation back as the country's most popular political party. The latest Redbridge poll in the Australian Financial Review shows One Nation's primary vote is up 2 points to 31%. Labor is on 29%. The coalition is up 4 points, while the Greens have lost 4 points. Anthony Albanese remains preferred prime minister, holding an 8-point lead over Senator Hanson. Angus Taylor is up 3%. The federal opposition has described Labor's decision to abolish private health insurance rebates for people over 65 as a shameless cash grab. The rebate will cease from April, with the health minister claiming the money it saves will help fund aged care. Outgoing Liberal Senator John O'Dunham has told Sky News the decision hurts the people who've been doing the right thing.
27: Those people who are at that set of senior years in life, they've worked hard for their whole lives, and we're now saying, well, we're going to take what you've put aside and what you've worked hard for and sacrificed for, and we're going to spread that evenly across the population that, of course, haven't yet had to go through life or make the sacrifices you have.
11: Australia's chief veterinary officer says testing has confirmed a further 14 positive cases of H5 bird flu. There have now been 62 cases of the strain of avian influenza in Australia. However, the government says the poultry and agricultural production systems remain free of the deadly strain. And Australia has recorded its biggest ever quarterly surge in electric vehicle sales.
7: 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So add it to your phone now. Perth 6PR.
11: The Crows have smashed the Bombers by 72 points to wrap up round 21 of the AFL. Earlier, the Demons defeated the Suns, while Richmond defeated the Eagles 84-73. Tigers coach Adam Uze says it was a hard-fought win.
13: It was a bit of an arm wrestle. We looked like we were going to sort of kick away a little bit, and then a couple of mistakes here and there kept them in the game. And like close game scenarios for a young or a lot of young players playing in different positions is really important, just the clarity and organisation.
11: In the NRL, the Eels have defeated the Tigers 16-13, while the Sharks beat the Rabbitohs 32-16 to claim their fifth straight win. And the Diamonds have beaten England 68-50 to claim bronze in the netball on the final day of the Commonwealth Games in Glasgow. Australia has finished at the top of the medal table.
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11: Mostly fine overnight, getting down to 8 degrees. Monday, a mostly sunny morning, the chance of late showers and a top of around 23 degrees. Looking further ahead, showers Tuesday, a high of 19 degrees. Wednesday, partly cloudy with a top of 20 degrees. Thursday, a shower or two and 20. Friday, showers and 18 degrees. Saturday, showers and 17. 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
18: Good on you, Sarah. Thank you very much indeed. And our maximum today in Perth was 17.5 degrees at 2:54 p.m, 6 minutes to three this afternoon. And our current temperature in town is 8.1.
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30: This colourful world. True stories of the strange and the unusual. There is an old saying which tells us that truth is stranger than fiction. And when one thinks about some of the stories that have been broadcast in this series, the truth of the saying would appear beyond dispute. Truth is indeed stranger than fiction as the events of our opening story unfold to tell of what is probably a million to one chance in the history of a group of criminals being brought to justice.
0: On May the 4th, 1882, the Brazilian gunboat Araguari was on a routine patrol off the coast. Part of the duties of the patrol was to test the temperature of the sea, which was done by drawing up buckets of water at regular intervals. One of these tests brought Lieutenant Vieira to the cabin of the captain of the ship, Commander Costa.
1: Excuse me, sir, but this was drawn up in a bucket a few minutes ago.
3: A sealed bottle?
1: Yes, sir. It seems to have a message inside it.
3: Let me see. It's good eat. It looks like the fly leaf of a Bible. Well, there's writing on it, too. In English.
1: What does it say?
3: Aboard the schooner Sea Hero, the crew has mutinied, killing the captain and flinging the first mate overboard. I am the second mate and have been spared to navigate the ship. They are forcing me to head for the Amazon River. 28 longitude, 22 latitude. Making 3.5 knots. Rush help. Hand me the Lloyd's Register of Shipping.
1: Sir?
3: Thank you. Let me see. Sea Hero. 460 tons. Built 1866. Owned in Hull. Captain's name, Regis.
1: Then it isn't a fake. And they're not far away.
3: What about immediately? We go to the rescue.
0: Within 2 hours, the Sea Hero was in sight and was stopped with a shot across the bows. Lieutenant Vieira went aboard with an armed party and found conditions just as described in the message. The second mate was set free and the mutinous crew clapped into irons. Leaving his party to sail the ship, Vieira returned to report to his captain.
1: There are some rather peculiar discrepancies in the second mate's story, sir. Firstly, the captain's name wasn't Regis, it was Longstaff.
3: Well, nothing unusual about that. Regis probably left the ship since the Lloyd's Register was printed.
1: No, sir. He's been the captain ever since he was built. But that's not all. The mutiny only happened this morning.
3: This morning? Then how did we get the message in the bottle so soon? We were miles away.
1: I don't know, sir. And what's more, the second mate denies he wrote any message.
0: The mystery wasn't cleared up until the following year. 16 years before, a book titled The Sea Hero had been publicized by throwing 5,000 bottle messages into the sea. The messages were taken from the text of the book and told of a mutiny. What Commander Costa read was one of them, and by an amazing coincidence, it described almost exactly the happenings on the real Sea Hero 16 years after the book was written, and led to the capture and punishment of the mutineers.
30: Our next story switches from the sea to the air, and an experience in the life of a test pilot.
0: On February the 26th, 1955, George Smith, a test pilot employed by a big American aircraft manufacturer, went to his company's plant to make out a report on an aircraft he'd flown the day before. It was his day off, but standing on the tarmac was a Super Sabre jet fighter just off the production line, and Smith spoke to a dispatcher.
4: Anyone going to fly this kite today, Fred?
5: No. We didn't roster anyone because it was raining, but now it's all cleared.
4: Can't you get someone at short notice? It'll only be a short proving flight.
5: Hey, why don't you take her up?
4: Me?
5: Yeah, why not? You're here.
4: Oh, might as well. One less for Monday.
5: You better change into your flying kit.
4: Oh, waste of time. I'll just pull a parachute and Mae West on over these clothes. You get up on the control tower and make sure it's all clear.
0: With his parachute and Mae West over his sports clothes, George Smith took the controls of the new Super Sabre. At that time, the Super Sabre was the only operational aircraft which could exceed the speed of sound in level flight. And a few minutes after taking off, Smith was flying at 37,000 feet over the ocean. He tried to level off, but something was wrong. He called the control tower.
4: Hello, Fred. She's flying nose heavy.
2: Trim her with a trimming wheel.
4: I'm trying to. It won't move.
2: Now watch it, George. You're going into a dive.
4: I can't move the stick. It's frozen.
2: The hydraulic system. Is it okay?
4: Yeah. The gauge is steady.
2: Yeah. Maybe she's a little tight yet. Give the stick a good heave.
4: I can't shift it. I'm standing on the rudders. That's jammed all right.
2: What's your speed?
4: Nearly 800 miles an hour.
2: Hey, you're in a vertical dive.
4: I'm going in. I'll have to bail out.
2: Not at that speed. You'll be killed.
4: There's nothing else left to do. Can't stay here. I'll use the ejector seat. Here I go.
0: When Smith pulled the lever which operated his ejector seat, his plane was flying at 777 miles an hour. The tremendous blast of wind knocked him unconscious, and when he was pulled out of the sea, his body was battered almost beyond recognition. But he lived. He was in hospital for 3.5 months, but today George Smith is flying again. The only man in the world who bailed out of a plane flying faster than the speed of sound and lived to tell the tale.
30: Now another story of the air, to a time when a million to one chance nearly cost two men their lives.
0: A short time ago, two young Americans, Jack Burgess and Dick Lillian, went flying over snow-covered Minnesota in a light two-seater aircraft. Bored with just flying in circles, they decided to try something a little more exciting.
4: Hey, Jack, go down closer to the ground and see if we can find some animals to chase.
6: Yeah, that's a good idea. Hold on to your hat.
4: We're coming to the big frozen lake. Go down further.
6: How's that for fancy flying? 3 feet off the ice.
4: Hey, there's something. After it.
6: It's a big timber wolf. Boy, look at it run.
4: Wish I had a rifle. I could pick him off from here easy.
6: He's the biggest wolf I ever seen.
4: Go right over him.
6: Can't. He's dodging all over the place.
4: Well, follow him.
6: What do you want me to do? Hit him with the undercarriage?
4: No, just buzz him. There he is. We're right on top of him. Hey, what's wrong?
6: Hang on. We're going to crash. Look out.
4: Hey, hey, hey.
0: For no apparent reason, the small plane suddenly lurched and plunged onto the ice. It skidded for a few yards and came to a halt with the undercarriage completely stripped off.
8: Jack, you all right?
6: Yeah. Guess so. Are you?
8: Yeah. But what happened?
6: I don't know. We were going along fine when... Well, something just seemed to drag us down.
8: Oh. We've lost the undercart. There it is behind us.
6: Oh, yeah. Well, let's go see it.
8: Hey. Well, what's that mixed up with it?
6: What? That's the wolf. It's dead.
8: We must have hit it when we crashed.
6: Hmm. Well, I'll be... Would you look at that?
8: The wolf's got one of the skis in its jaws. It's nearly bitten through.
6: You know something? It was the wolf that made us crash.
8: For Pete's sakes, what are you talking about?
6: He jumped up and grabbed the ski in his jaws and hung on. The extra weight pulled us down.
8: You're crazy.
6: No, I'm not. This wolf weighs close to 100 pounds. Enough to throw the kite off balance for a few seconds. We were so near the ground, I didn't have a chance to pull her up again.
0: In an attempt to protect itself, the wolf had attacked the plane. It required a jump of only 3 feet for him to fasten his fangs into the ski, and his weight caused the crash, wrecking the aircraft and endangering the lives of two men.

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5: In our series, Best of the Crooners, we feature Pat Boone.

Pat Boone with Moody River from 1961, one of his many hits that topped the charts. Patrick Charles Eugene Boone was born in Florida on the 1st of June 1934. He began performing in public at a young age. After winning a local talent show in the early 1950s, he appeared on television variety shows. First, Ted Mack and the Original Amateur Hour, and then Arthur Godfrey Talent Scouts. From 1957 to 1960, Boone hosted the weekly television variety program, The Pat Boone Chevy Showroom. He appeared in several popular films, including April Love in 1957. Pat Boone was not an overnight success. Two songs he recorded, Until You Tell Me in 1953 and I Need Someone in 1954, went nowhere. He certainly needed something, and that something happened in 1955, when a song called Two Hearts reached number 16 on the Billboard Hot 100. Later that year, he struck gold when he released a cover version of a Fats Domino chart topper. You

Pat Boone's first number one hit, released in 1955, the same year as the original Fats Domino version. So to another of Pat's number one hits, this from 1957.

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1: We should move out.
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9: Welcome back. In Best of the Crooners, we're saluting Pat Boone. In the years immediately prior to the so-called British invasion, only one performer rivaled the chart domination of Elvis Presley, and that was Pat Boone. At a time when the rise of rock and roll was viewed as a sign of the apocalypse, Boone made his music appear safe and non-threatening. This ballad is a classic example.

Remember Your Mind, Pat Boone from 1957. Here's another example of one of Pat Boone's top-selling ballads from the same year.

Pat Boone accumulated nearly 54 chart appearances, many of them with two-sided hits. Throughout his career, he stayed true to his Christian values and commented that he would only star in moral, uplifting films. He appeared in more than 30 movies during his glittering career. These included April Love, as we've mentioned, and the title track from this film.

Despite his clean-cut image, in the 60s, Pat Boone's marriage to Shirley Foley nearly came to an end because of his use of alcohol and his preference for attending parties. However, after coming into contact with the charismatic movement, Shirley began to focus more on her religion and eventually influenced Pat and their daughters towards a similar religious focus. The marriage did come to an end in 2019 when Shirley, the daughter of country music star Red Foley, passed away at the age of 84, ending a marriage of 65 years. The Boones had four daughters. In the early 2000s, Boone formed his own record label, the Gold Label, representing artists such as The Ventures and Sha Na Na. He also released his own music on that label. We leave our look at Pat Boone with another song that appeared in his movie Bernadine, the tune we've just heard, and was on the flip side of the title song. Love Letters in the Sand was to clearly outstrip Bernadine and spent 5 weeks at number one on the Billboard Top 100.

0: Well, a bit self-indulgent there, I have to say, because arguably Pat Boone is my all-time favourite crooner. Wonderful voice. And he's still with us and very fit, apparently, at the age of 92. In remarkably good health, they tell us, actively working out, and he maintains a busy schedule still and shares fitness updates. And he turned 92 in early June. So he may well go on and bat until he reaches a century. Things are looking good for him, and I hope you enjoyed reliving some of the great Pat Boone songs.
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0: Yeah, we're just about done and dusted for another Sunday night. I hope you enjoyed the show. We had a lot of fun putting it together for you, Katie and I, believe me. Now, on next week's program, we will have our tech history expert, Ming Johansson. She also is on hand, or will be on hand on Sunday, to sort out any of your technical problems that you may well have. Matt Woods, our astronomy guy, he'll be looking up in the sky to find out what's going on up there, and he'll pass that on to us. He knows everything to do with astronomy and space and all that sort of stuff. Moya Sharp, from Outback Family History. She's an expert, as you all know. She's been with us for many years, and her podcast and her website is Outback Family History. And she'll be talking about a very very special pioneer of prospecting up in the goldfields. Billy Frost, I think's his name. Speaking of Billy's, Billy Pennell will have another fantastic theme. It really went off tonight. The theme was eyes. And, well, we had a lot of response to that, and someone went along to the Grosvenor Hotel, thanks to the owner and the wonderful staff down there at the Grosvenor Hotel, Richard Moody. Also on next week, we've got Richard Offen. He comes up every couple of weeks with some interesting history to do with Western Australia most of the time, and he's going to have a look at weather incidents. So that's just a few things that'll be happening next Sunday night on the show. Mentioned that Pat Boone was 92 recently. Well, if Tony Bennett was still alive, guess what? Tomorrow he would be 100 years of age. He passed away at the age of 96 in 2023. Of course, I Left My Heart in San Francisco and a whole raft of songs that Tony Bennett is remembered for, a wonderful, wonderful singer.

And that's it for our show tonight. Thanks everyone for listening, and thank you so much to Katie for producing the program. And until next we meet, good night, sleep tight, don't let the bed bugs bite!

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9: Roger Sutherland will be here just after 4.30 this morning. Lots of things to talk about. A healthy shift. He's great value, Rog. We get lots of value with him. He works for lots of organisations these days, 24/7 organisations, to work with a better understanding and support shift workers around Australia and around the world. It is a thing, and Roger will be here in the studio. He sent me a little note yesterday, Jay. He said, I'm really fired up. Just that's it. I'm really fired up. So whatever you're doing, just after 4:30, which will be 4 o'clock in Adelaide, which will be 2 o'clock thereabouts in the great state of WA. Wherever you are, don't miss it. Just after 4:30 this morning, Roger Sutherland. He was a copper for about 40 years and he's got lots and thoughts of ideas. Tone, listen, love the program. I listen every night, but wish you wouldn't give that Maggie any airtime. Oh, we love Maggie. She's a regular contributor and she's been a great value. Remember, Tone, another one says, remember the PM appointed petrol czar? Correct me if I'm wrong. Have we not heard or seen since the appointment? Rob's a very good question. Can we just look up the value that we got from the petrol czar appointed by the Prime Minister? It's Rod Stewart saying, wake up, Maggie. Jesse Owens wore handmade spiked running shoes crafted by Adi Dassler, the founder of Dassler Brothers Shoe Factory, later became Adidas. Yes, it did. Well done. It's a good piece of information, that. And then I think his brother went on to create this thing called Puma all those years ago. That was the link. Dylan, morning in Packnham.
10: Good morning, Tony. Hope you're having a good morning so far.
9: I'm really well, thank you.
10: Oh, that's good. I mentioned that you asked people, the listeners, if about first day in prison.
9: Yeah, so
10: I've actually been in prison for 9 months.
9: Wow.
10: Yeah, that was 2024, March 2024 until the 17th of December 2024. And, yeah.
9: What was that experience like to go through a trial, presumably, and you don't need to go into those details, but to then go into this thing called prison incarceration, what was that like for you?
10: It was quite daunting. It was, walking on eggshells a little bit and got to be mindful of people. It was quite a long 9 months. The 9 months felt like 3 years, but a lot of things you can't do in there, it can feel quite isolated inside. But
9: it felt isolated.
10: Yeah, especially when you're locked in the cell overnight from 6:30 to 8 o'clock in the morning.
9: For those that don't know, in that cell, you alone in the cell?
10: Yes, I was, yes.
9: And so what, do you have any, can you watch TV? What do you do?
10: You can watch free-to-air TV. You can have a radio. You can listen to 3AW, of course. Mm. You can basically have coffee.
9: That you make in the cell?
10: Yes, you get a tin of international roast and sugar and milk, and if you've got people that can put money into your prison account, you can get a little bit extra, like chocolates and chips and things like that.
9: That you've got to purchase.
10: Yeah, you only get it once a week.
9: Okay,
10: certain amount you're allowed to have.
9: And so, yeah. what's the thing that cripples you? Presumably the. Or the aloneness, or the sense of regret.
10: So.

0: See you, mate. Bye. There you go. It's the old thing, isn't it? I was often saying this. Everybody has a story, and that's just one of them, from Dylan, who, by the way, has been a regular contributor to the program for some time. 133693. It is Australia Overnight. Wherever you are, you might be listening to 3AW in Melbourne, the Ace Radio Network, 5AA in Adelaide, 6PR in Perth. Sam will come to you as well. Ray in Melbourne. 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It is Australia Overnight. 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
0: The tapestry that is Australia Overnight. And it is a wonderful tapestry. Sam, morning.
18: Morning, Tony. That was great banter that you had with Maggie before. I love the way that you worked in a song sung blue, right?
0: She said it was a song sung and I said blue.
18: Blue. right on cue, Tony. You know what it reminded me?
0: What?
18: It reminded me of the scene in the Blues Brothers when they go to save the orphanage and they go to their old school teacher, the Penguin.
0: Oh, gee, that was a great movie, wasn't it?
18: They used to play it at the Valhalla in Richmond, right? And it went for years and years and years, and the people used to rock up, you know, and people used to ask me, because I used to have I had a Ford Galaxy, right, the Blues Brothers. We got 13 people one night, we went from the Albion in Lygon Street up to the Dover, where Percy James and Adrian Gallagher used to have their pub.
0: What a pub that was. What a pub. It had sawdust on the floor. And it was usually a result because it was the previous night's furniture.
18: Yeah, that was what, and a lot of footballers used to get there, right? Used to cross floors with them, you know. And also, you mentioned about opera in Italian.
0: Mm.
18: I remember in The Godfather 3, the scene they had Cavalier Rustica, right? Michael Corleone's son singing it, and they built the scene around it.
0: Oh, did they? So, just I'll put you back to JF to finish this and give us the details of that because I'd like to find it.
18: Yeah, well, it's Godfather 3, and there's the build-up where Michael goes over to Sicily to sort things out, and he has George Hamilton suntanned as his sort of his consigliere, and he's setting things up, but there's an undercurrent theme that they want to murder him. So it's all set up in the actual theatre in the hometown. And there's a hitman comes dressed as a priest, and there happen to be all priests in the audience when they rush out to make their escape, and he just gets by. And it's a good scene, yeah. And his son didn't want to follow the father into the family business, and just went his own way and became an opera singer, and that's where Michael Corleone's son, and they said that Francis Ford Coppola copped a lot of grief because he put his daughter in the role.
0: Oh, right.
18: Bridget Fonda was supposed to get the role.
0: Yeah, right? They so wanted that'd be Jane's sort of, sister.
18: Yeah, right. And Sophie Coppola, she went on to become like a big movie director. I think she did Lost in Translation with he was the one with the gopher in Bill Murray.
0: Oh, the brilliant Bill Murray. Yeah, of course.
18: Yeah. Yeah, that was just a bit on the opera scene there. Yeah, well, I'm being Italian, I can follow it, Tony, so
0: I'm envious of that. So the interest for you then is how that music was used in some of those great films over the years and the characters that were portrayed against the background of classical music.
18: Oh, right. Yeah, yeah. Well, you're just everywhere, you know. You've got even the 50s and 60s, like they did a lot of musicals and songs and, you know, and just always, you know, the music was the backdrop, you know. And,
0: yeah.
18: You know. Of course, we have the late Luciano Pavarotti. And
0: oh, God, he was extraordinary, wasn't
18: with
0: he?
18: With his sort of those elegant sort of scarves, you know, boy, you know, Gianni Versace and flowing and, you know. And he'd never appear without him, and he sort of had his set routine. And he was really loved in the north of Italy. I think he came from Mantova. In the north of Italy, and they just loved him up there. And then he went around the town as a local, but he was always sort of on the lookout. He didn't want to catch a cold, Tony, because he wore those flowing scarves, you know.
0: Yes, but he always looked as if, I mean, he could, some of those shows, they were 2 and 3 hours long sometimes.
18: That's right, with the three tenors, of course, you know.
0: Wow.
18: It cost you 10 tenors to get in, yeah.
0: To get there and see them would have been, and I'm sure people listening now probably did go and see them. That would have been amazing. I wish I had and didn't.
18: I think Jose Carreras is coming out here soon, yeah, around September time.
0: I think he is doing some shows, isn't he?
18: Yeah, I saw it somewhere on an app or something. Yeah, advertising it. Yeah,
0: just brilliant.
18: It'd be good to see.
0: It'd be fantastic. Sam, it's always good to hear your voice. Thank you.
18: Thank you, Tony.
0: We'll talk soon. Yeah, he is. He's coming. I think he's doing, is he just doing the Gabba? Isn't he, Jay? Just the Gabba. Is that right? So you don't miss Jose Carreras at the Gabba. And the tickets are going along beautifully. When is the show? Does it say when it is, Jay? No, it doesn't say. Okay. It's set down for, December 5, Saturday, December 5, 7 o'clock. at the Gabba, Jose Carreras and friends. We're going to do this easy rider. Peter wrote a Fonda 900 Phantom. You are on fire again. Another one says, I love being hot. We were talking about bars, talking about chocolate bars. I love being hot bars when I worked at Cadbury. Thank you. 133693. Another one says, Tony, jails these days, holiday camps, compared to the good old days of Pendridge, was there for a length of time with Chop Chop. Good on you, Mark. Thank you. Were they holiday camps? Are they holiday camps now? It's all relative, I suppose. Having been in a prison as a observer some 5 years ago, 6 years ago, my reference to that, my experience about that was not a joyous place. This is for a younger people in prison in WA. And they had time to spend, so families would come in and spend time out in the garden area with them on a regular basis. And it was profoundly sad seeing these dads serving time in prison and then trying to engage with very young children quite often. Hardly joyous, really, really quite strange, weird and challenging in many, many ways. Julian, we'll come to you the other side. Wherever you are, you can be part of it as well. It is Australia Overnight. Hello to you.
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0: The early bird catches the worm. Julian, good morning.
18: Good morning, sir. I hope you had a good weekend.
0: Fab weekend. Thank you, Julian.
2: We remember, of course, when I was a young boy, my favourite football caller was always Mike Williamson. Yes, I didn't realise that he was originally a professional foot runner. I never realised that, as he started his career at 3AW. Did you know that?
0: I did not know. I only remember him, obviously, the great time that he spent on telly. I didn't know that he was here at A-Dub.
2: That's right. He started, that's according to what I've been told, that he started at 3AW. Now, I believe that he once trained with Collingwood, but never played football. That would be correct, wouldn't it?
0: I don't know. I'll take your word for that, Julian.
2: Because his partner in many grand finals and calls was Alan Butch Gale.
0: Yeah,
2: you remember him?
0: They were fantastic together.
2: And he, of course, he died just a matter of hours after addressing his Fitzroy. Of course, he always played for the Lions, but he did have a hotel, didn't he, in Fitzroy?
0: Did he?
2: I think it was called the Birmingham, is that correct?
0: Somebody will let us know,
2: Bob Alan Butch Gale, a great player, and he always had tattoos, didn't he?
0: Did he?
2: There'd be tattoos like Kevin Murray. Well, Kevin Murray is nearly 90, isn't he? He had a birthday the other day. I think
0: A really good topic, though. Was Kevin Murray the most prolific, not the most, but certainly high-profile player of those years to have tattoos?
2: Well, there seems to be nearly every player in the league today seems to have tattoos.
0: Maybe.
2: I don't find them. And they used to have painted ladies, you know what that is? That's a lady that has tattoos, isn't it?
0: Hence the song Sweet Painted Lady, which was an Elton John song.
2: That's right. So many of the entertainers also have it. Now, you mentioned a moment ago about Jose Carreras. Now, in 1965, they had the Dame Joan Sutherland season, first time ever that Luciano Pavarotti appeared at Her Majesty's Theatre, totally unknown. And then he went on, of course, to his big career. He was a very big man. Did you ever see him?
0: I don't know that I did.
2: He was known as Fat Lucy. He nearly died once. They had a very serious operation on him. Did you ever see his film, Yes, Giorgio?
0: No.
2: No. So that was those were the days of 65 when Sir Frank Tate brought Pavarotti and Sutherland into Her Majesty's Theatre to do the opera. And, of course, would you believe that not long after the season finished that Sir Frank Tate died of a heart attack in Portsea?
0: Did not know that. My only relationship really with opera was through the VSO, an event that we ran early part of the 90s, 92, 93, I think, from memory, in Ballarat, in conjunction with the VSO for the Ballarat Opera Festival.
2: Now, you also mentioned a moment ago Mike Williamson. Mm. Of course, yeah, Tell the Truth, wasn't it? Was his? The Penthouse Club.
0: Love Tell the Truth. Tell the Truth was, wasn't that a clever show at the time?
2: And the Penthouse Club that had Mary Hardy, didn't it?
0: Yeah, it did.
2: And they used to be, was his name Minnie Fitzgibbon? She was the mother of Smacker Fitzgibbon.
0: She was Smacker's mum.
2: That's right, Minnie Fitzgibbon. She was originally a vaudeville, right?
0: Vaudeville
2: star. Mm. And the sister, Maggie Fitzgibbon, became a star on the London stage in the 1950s. She'd only been dead less than 10 years. Maggie Fitzgibbon, they were very clever people.
0: Oh, my word, Maggie Fitzgibbons was marvellous. Julian, thank you. Talk maybe a little bit later. Wherever you are, right around Australia, 133693. Just blow that one up for me, Jay, the top text there. I'll read that maybe a bit later on. I mentioned that after the news, but thank you for that. Lots of words about Tapestry and Carole King. What an album that was, the Carole King Tapestry album. And still one of the most popular albums of all time, be up there and certainly in the top 10 or 15 albums, I would have thought. We will do this when we come back. Plenty of time for your calls.
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0: Picnic day in the Northern Territory. Picnic day today and bank holiday in New South Wales. It's Monday. It's the third day of August 2026. Hope you're okay. Good morning to you.
9: Got something to say? Call 6PR 133-882. 6PR News.
30: Hello, I'm Sarah Wiedersane. Australian motorists are being warned of more pain at the pump now the federal government's fuel excise cut has come to an end. The temporary cost of living measure was introduced at the height of the Iran war to absorb the surge in oil prices. As excise rates return to normal, the Treasurer has asked the ACCC to increase monitoring of fuel prices. Energy economics expert Lurian DeMello at Macquarie University has told Nine he doesn't expect the impact at the Bowser to be felt immediately.
31: But eventually, I think when, over the next week or so, I'm expecting prices to go, particularly for petrol, to go to like $2.30 a litre.
30: US President Donald Trump has announced he's cancelled planned strikes against Iran. In a post on social media, he said he was holding off at the request of Iran and other Middle Eastern countries, providing a deal was quickly reached. Such a deal would include the immediate opening of the Strait of Hormuz. Iranian officials have rejected the claims of a nearing deal, calling it another lie from the president. New polling has Pauline Hanson's One Nation back as the country's most popular political party. The latest Redbridge poll in the Australian Financial Review shows One Nation's primary vote is up 2 points to 31%. Labor is on 29%. The Coalition is up 4 points, while the Greens have lost 4 points. Anthony Albanese remains preferred Prime Minister, holding an 8-point lead over Senator Hanson. Angus Taylor is up 3%. The federal opposition has described Labor's decision to abolish private health insurance rebates for people over 65 as a shameless cash grab. The rebate will cease from April, with the health minister claiming the money it saves will help fund aged care. Outgoing Liberal Senator John O'Dunham has told Sky News the decision hurts the people who've been doing the right thing.
3: Those people who are at that set of senior years in life, they've worked hard for their whole lives, and we're now saying, well, we're going to take what you've put aside and what you've worked hard for and sacrificed for, and we're going to spread that evenly across the population that, of course, haven't yet had to go through life or make the sacrifices you have.
30: Australia's chief veterinary officer says testing has confirmed a further 14 positive cases of H5 bird flu. There have now been 62 cases of the strain of avian influenza in Australia. However, the government says the poultry and agricultural production systems remain free of the deadly strain. And Australia has recorded its biggest ever quarterly surge in electric vehicle sales.
7: With the 6PR app, you have the power of 6PR in the palm of your hand. So add it to your phone now. Perth 6PR.
30: The Crows have smashed the Bombers by 72 points to wrap up round 21 of the AFL. Earlier, the Demons defeated the Suns, while Richmond defeated the Eagles 84-73. Tigers coach Adam Uze says it was a hard-fought win.
8: It was a bit of an arm wrestle. It looked like we were going to sort of kick away a little bit, and then a couple of mistakes here and there kept them in the game. And like close game scenarios for a young or a lot of young players playing in different positions is really important, just the clarity and organisation.
30: In the NRL, the Eels have defeated the Tigers 16-13, while the Sharks beat the Rabbitohs 32-16 to claim their fifth straight win. And the Diamonds have beaten England 68-50 to claim bronze in the netball on the final day of the Commonwealth Games in Glasgow. Australia has finished at the top of the medal table.
7: 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No matter where you are, you can do it all with the 6PR app.

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9: It's another Who Am I? Calls only, calls only, calls only. No text, calls only. It's a Who Am I? I am having a birthday today and I'm Amy Thicke. Amy Thicke, you say. I'm a US actor. Well, of course you are. Best known for playing a great role in a movie called Apocalypse Now, back from 1979. I also starred on one of the most incredible TV series that ran from 1999 to 2006. I was also a star in the TV series Grace and Frankie. Funny. OMG, it was funny. Grace and Frankie for 15 through to 22. Have a couple of sons, also actors. And I played Uncle Ben in the 2012 Amazing Spider-Man movie. Think you know? Come on, come on, come on, come on. Who am I? And I'm 86 today. 133693. Now, speaking of great performers. And the combination, always been one for the great duo, and there's probably none finer, really, unless you've got one. Duos that you've known and loved over the years. Duos. 133693. Have a listen to this. The boy Bennett, Tony Bennett, no longer with us. He was 96 when he died, I think in 2023. The American singer, best known for a whole range of amazing songs. Incredible songs. I Left My Heart, Gaga, when he did that work with Gaga, which we should feature. In 07, he married his longtime 47-year-old girlfriend, Susan Crowe. They'd been in a relationship for 18 years. He was 80 at the time. Good on him. Well, let's take a couple of these calls. Annie, good morning. Morning. Yes, Annie. Hello, good. Annie. Hi.
10: How are you?
9: I'm well, Annie. Thank you.
10: Good to hear you asked about the 86-year-old.
9: Yes. Did you have what was the one that instantly jumped to mind for you?
10: I just knew it was his birthday, Martin Sheen.
9: Martin Sheen. And I
10: also, when you said Apocalypse Now, I thought, yep.
9: Yeah, that's the one. And so coincidentally, over the weekend, flicked on, might have been after the footy on Saturday night, flicked on and saw a movie, an old movie called The American President.
10: I actually ended up watching it.
9: No, Annie, you did not. We could have been in the same room.
10: We could have, and I thoroughly enjoyed it.
9: I loved it, and if I'd seen it, I'd forgotten all about it. But what was interesting about that is that the writer of The American President later went on to create The West Wing. And if you look at the cast in The American President, many of those very young actors, including Martin Sheen, were in The American President. However, he didn't play the role of the president in that movie.
10: No, he played his best friend.
9: He did. And even Michael J. Fox was in it.
10: Yes, who was the advisor in both.
9: Yes.
10: So that you speak of. Yes, I know just that too.
9: It was really quite interesting. And there was another one, and I think he was in, whose name just escapes. It'll come back in just a moment. I'm sure he was in Jaws.
10: Oh, well, no, I can only think, no, I'm not sure.
9: Didn't recognize
10: who that would be.
9: Isn't that funny? Flicked on Saturday night, and I'm not too sure how we got there, but flicked around, and there it was, that I will watch this for three quarters of an hour. It was great.
10: I thoroughly enjoyed it, and then I remembered I'd watched it years before and enjoyed it. It was great.
9: It was really good. Annie, thank you for ringing through. Good work.
10: You take care now.
9: Thank you. Tony Bennett put together these fantastic works.

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10: Tony Bennett, Antonio Benedetto, born in New York, 1926. He was 96 when he died just a few years ago in 2023. But apart from all those great songs, like I Left My Heart in San Francisco would be one, for example. But the album that he put together in 2014, releasing a collaborative album with Lady Gaga, Cheek to Cheek, was wonderful. They did a whole range of great songs together. They clearly had enormous regard for each other's work. He for Lady Gaga's enormous talent. And, of course, then the wonderful Lady Gaga and the high regard and respect for the wonderful Tony Bennett. This is just one that they churned out at that time.

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12: Holy dooly, must be news time coming up not far away. At Tone, I'd love for One Nation supporter to call in and explain to me very, very slowly how my life will drastically improve if Pauline Hanson moves into the lodge. Call in and explain the genius of Pauline Hanson's economic recovery plan. Ouch. Tone, did you see, I love it when they just go, Tone, did you see the non-trip free kick to Cozzy Pickett? Worst ump decision ever seen yesterday. There was no tipping. Melbourne won. Go D's. And Annie, hello Annie, the actor neither of us could think of, Tony, was Richard Dreyfuss. Of course it was. He played the nasty senator in The American President. And of course Matt Hooper in Jaws. Yes, he did. Have a lovely morning. Thank you for that, Annie.

0: we get lots of, but when we play this, a lot of people say, what is that great piece of music? It was a hit in the late 70s for a band called Sky, Australian band Sky. And the piece just known as Toccata. Really pumpy. Gets you going, doesn't it, this time of the morning? We've got the news and then plenty of time for your calls the other side. 133-693. Come join us. Good morning.
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2: Hello, I'm Sarah Wiedersane. Australia's consumer watchdog has been asked to increase monitoring of fuel prices as excise rates return to normal. A temporary cut to the fuel excise, which was introduced earlier this year in response to the Middle East conflict, has ended. Treasurer Jim Chalmers says any price increase that can't be explained will face serious scrutiny from the ACCC. US President Donald Trump says he will order American forces to hold off on new strikes against Iran, subject to a deal being reached. In a social media post, President Trump says Middle East allies have reached the parameters of a deal to end the five-month-old war. He says the deal would include the immediate, complete and total opening of the Strait of Hormuz. New polling shows One Nation has edged back ahead of Labor to be the country's most popular party. The latest Redbridge poll in the Australian Financial Review has primary support for One Nation up 2 points to 31%. Labor is on 29%. The coalition's primary vote has risen 4 points. The polling has been released as the Liberals continue to rule out forming a potential coalition with One Nation. Deputy Liberal Leader Jane Hume has told the ABC it's not on the cards.
3: No, we will not be governing in coalition with One Nation. We are not forming a coalition with One Nation. I think we couldn't be any clearer than that.
2: Sydney and Melbourne are leading a nationwide property slump. New figures from Cotality show dwelling values in Australia's major cities dropped by 0.9% through July. Melbourne house values are now down 3.4% for the year, while Sydney values are down 5.9%. The data has been released as auction clearance rates also continue to fall. Chief Investment Officer at Motley Fool, Scott Phillips, believes there's one key factor driving the falls.
4: Yes, it's about inflation. Yes, it's about interest rates. Yes, it's about the government's tax policies. Those are the three things that are coalescing to put lots of pressure on potential buyers. But once prices start to fall, if people believe or expect prices will keep falling, they'll certainly back away and say, no, not yet, not now.
2: A bomb blast at a restaurant in Moscow has killed 3 people and wounded 20 others. Local media reports a woman tried to bring an improvised explosive device into the venue, which was hosting a private function. Electric vehicle sales in Australia have more than doubled since the outbreak of the war in Iran. New data from the Australian Automobile Association shows EV purchases doubled in the 3 months to June 30. And cases of H5 bird flu are continuing to rise across Australia, with CSIRO testing confirming a further 14 cases.
1: 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So add it to your phone now. Perth 6PR.
2: The West Tigers have slumped to a 7th straight loss after Parramatta snatched victory in the dying minutes of the game at Combank Stadium. The final score, 16-13. Eels coach Jason Ryle says he's happy with a win, but less pleased with how they got it.
5: We just couldn't get ourselves out of yardage. It was simple fundamental errors that self-inflicted, and we've made a habit of that this year.
2: Cronulla recovered from a slow start to beat South 32-16. The Adelaide Crows have smashed the Bombers 145-73 to wrap up round 21 of the AFL. Earlier, Richmond beat West Coast and Melbourne kept its top four hopes alive with a win over Gold Coast. And the Diamonds have won their bronze medal match against England on the final day of the Commonwealth Games in Glasgow. Australia finish on top of the medal tally.
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2: Mostly fine overnight, getting down to 8 degrees. Monday, a mostly sunny morning. The chance of late showers and a top of around 23 degrees. Looking further ahead, showers Tuesday, a high of 19 degrees. Wednesday, partly cloudy with a top of 20 degrees. Thursday, a shower or two and 20. Friday, showers and 18 degrees. Saturday, showers and 17. This is Perth 6PR.
1: Now, this is Australia Overnight with Tony McManus.
0: Good morning. We'll have a look at the papers in just a moment. Marky, Julian, we'll come to you very shortly. Melbourne, just over 9 degrees on the way for that 15. Perth, 7.2 degrees. Boop. But a beautiful day, sunny. Showers around, but 23 degrees in Adelaide. Just over 10 degrees, a shower or two and a top of 15. Wherever you are, right around this great nation of ours, come and join in. Anything you want to raise on the program, we'll talk to Mark Rieger, contributors, and to Julian. Wherever you are, please be a part of it. The papers today, front page of Melbourne Herald Sun, talks about cops' desk warfare is the headline. And in a sense, no real surprise, I don't think, where Shannon Deary writes, police are being forced off the beat. Be interesting because I hope we'll talk about it. We will talk about this one way or the other behind desks due to catastrophically bungled $160 million Newcord IT systems. So officers now say they're buried in hours of extra administration, undermining efforts by the government and Chief Commissioner Mike Bush to get more police on the front line, fighting crime and keeping Victorians safe. Say no more. D's into the top four hunt is the other headline. Just thought I'd mention that, Jay, front page of the paper. I don't know about you, but I think it's fair to say that I'm starting to have concerns about the bird flu. For no other reason, A, the birds, and B, the fact that it could be really damaging. God forbid it moves into our egg production, the eggs that you and I love. A sixth case of bird flu has been detected in Victoria, taking now the total number of confirmed or presumed cases, 62 nationwide. Department of Ag, Fisheries, Forestry on Sunday, yesterday, confirmed more cases of H5 bird flu in Australia. One to watch. Now, it's really interesting, this thing that's been going on for some days now with regards to ministers, other people who was talking about what went to air on the ABC some time ago, about 4 weeks ago, 4 minute clip aired about 3 weeks ago on the ABC, Race Around the World. One of Albanese's most senior ministers has slammed widely panned skit, seemingly denoting violence against mining magnate Gina Rinehart, as rubbish and pretty revolting. And having reread and re-seen a bit more over the weekend, it was tacky. And in a real newsroom, in a real production format, I think people who were responsible would have been better say, look, this is a bit unnecessary. If nothing else, it's unnecessary. And I'm a great one in believer of, free speech, but it was a bit tacky, unnecessary, and shouldn't have gone to air. Creator of the segment, that is the contestant, Kate McGuinness, apologised via the ABC on Thursday, saying she had no intention to incite violence and that her writing was cartoonish and satirical. Legitimate, but for most, tacky, unacceptable. Other parts of the newspaper, the headline in The Australian, John Howard maps migrant middle path for Angus Taylor. John Howard has declared that One Nation push for a monoculture is pointless, as the nation's second longest serving prime minister praised post-World War II migration as resounding success, advocated for the conservative path for Australian multiculturalism. I would agree. I think most people would probably agree with that. It just feels like for many that the phenomenal influx of migrants into Australia has been way more than needed at the time. And it's just gone. It's too much, I guess, is the simple expression, too much. And we can afford to slow it down? Probably. And maybe we should. Marky Stahl, morning.
13: Marco. Oh, yeah, I saw that Gina Rinehart skit. Pretty pointless, waste of time.
0: It's tacky.
13: Oh, but what did the Prime Minister say about it? Nothing.
0: Well, he doesn't have to comment on everything, does he?
13: Well, he goes off about Jacinta Andrews about the billboard scenario driving around Melbourne. He said that was disgusting, tacky. I think he shut
0: hang
13: down.
0: Hang on a second. Slow it. So we're talking to a national audience. So when you talk about what billboard, so people around Australia get a sense of what it is to which you refer.
13: Mobile billboards said ditch the witch.
0: Well, that is dreadful. It's awful.
13: Oh, yeah, but he goes on about that. He carries on like a pork chop.
0: Well, that's not a pork chop. He's just making a comment. I mean, I think it's fair dinkum. I think it's a natural.
13: Well, what about Gina Rinehart's situation? Oh, nothing said. Nothing.
0: Well, we'd have to double check as to whether or not the Prime Minister did make a comment. I'll take your word on that, but I'm not too sure.
13: Yeah. Now, I hear everyone. Oh, the popularity contest is on again with Pauline Hanson, the party of four. Going to be Prime Minister like we've discussed before. You can't be the PM in the upper house. So she'd have to ditch the upper house and run for the lower house. It's impossible. There is no way known she could be Prime Minister in the upper house, and we've discussed it. And you totally agreed with me because J-Man looked it up at the time. And we still haven't got a Victorian candidate to lead the One Nation show down here. Actually, there's no candidates down here, so it's just still a party of four.
0: Yeah, but, I mean, it's still, we've still got some time. I mean, there's still a two-year lag.
13: It's only 16 Saturdays, Macca.
0: What, not for a federal election? You're talking the state election.
13: Oh, yeah. State election.
0: Yeah.
13: Sorry. Yeah. 16 Saturdays.
0: Well, I think most of us are focusing on what will happen nationally in terms of the presence of Paulette.
13: Well, let's just cross fingers. Oh, that's right. Elbo won't be sacked because Jody, is the Governor General's daughter. Yeah, we've got to remember that.
0: But that's good. I mean, I don't know. It's a long bow, and it's a bit cruel when you jump all over the idea of someone who happens to be related.
13: Every time I see him on an advert or something, as I see...
0: What do you mean an advert?
13: Commercial advert or on, doesn't matter what news broadcast it is.
0: Mm-hmm.
13: All I look at is and see a liar. That's all I look at, see a liar.
0: Yeah, that's not new.
13: Going to take private health insurance off over 65. He's going to try and get into the treasure chest of People's Super, which is $65 billion or something. But it'll be a national asset for us. More like you go to the pub. And you know what happens down at the pub.
0: Sorry, what? You'll go to the pub?
13: Yeah, piss it down the drain.
0: What? What's that?
13: Well, that's what he seems. That's all he ever seems to do. That's all he ever says. Hang on.
0: So if he rocked up in stall, and he's likely to, the Prime Minister of Australia at some point, what's the number one question you would ask him?
13: When are you resigning?
0: Now, really, what's the number one question you would ask him?
13: When are you resigning?
0: But why would he resign? He's been the elected member.
13: Doesn't matter if you're elected. Doesn't matter if you're elected.
0: Really? Jacinta
13: Andrews was elected, and now she's saying to everyone she's not contesting the next election. Come on, Macca. Get with the program.
0: I am with the program. I run a program, but I don't understand what you're talking about.
13: Well, he can resign any time he likes.
0: But why would he? Because you say he should resign, Mark.
13: Oh, that's right. He's on the gravy train.
0: Gravy train? What are you talking about?
13: You know what I'm talking about. You're just trying to manipulate me again.
0: Oh,
13: on
0: yeah,
13: morning.
0: I know that. I love it. Have you been on the P155?
13: No, not allowed to drink, mate. Not allowed to drink.
0: Maybe you should have a little whiskey from time to time and settle the nerves. You know what I'm saying?
13: Yeah, okay, Macca. All right. We'll let it go for this morning, but don't worry. Stock up on Panadol, mate.
0: Thank you. Good on you. Julie and Mel, we'll come to you next. Wherever you are around Australia, need a bit of a holiday. Wine. Good on you. Good text. John Gorton was in the upper house and he became PM. So it's not impossible, unusual, but not impossible. Midterm polling is not polling day. Thank you for that. Tacky. It was disgusting. I agree. It was very ordinary. We will do this when we come back. Your calls, 133693. The election for the Victorian election set down for Saturday, 28th of November. 28th of November for the 26th state election. It would appear that's going to be the date. Julian, Mel, you're next. Australia Overnight.
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0: you have any real control over that, Shane?
1: No, that's because we're not, Australians aren't run by, Australia's not run by Australians. Our prime, you call it our prime minister, maybe yours, mate, but it's not mine.
0: Wow.
1: I wouldn't have that.
0: Wow. Wow.
1: Absolutely. So this is the truth.
0: So you say that you're Australian, but you don't even recognise our government.
1: Well, if you look at Andy Schwermlow, who's the top economics guy, which I've told you to do before on Adam Stokes' podcast, he explains that Australia's being controlled by these multinational, very seriously dangerous corporations that are not really giving your grandchildren security and safety, mate.
0: Shane, always good to hear from you. Thank you. Roger Sutherland coming up next. A healthy shift, things to impact sleep. Well, lots of things to talk about with Roger. You have no idea. That's next, Australia Overnight.
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1: On the road again, Leo. Morning.
2: Morning. I've been a night shift worker most of my life. I don't think I've had a day shift job that lasted more than probably 4 months. Either I'd quit, get sacked, end a contract, or my favourite. Oh, by the way, Leo, you're starting on night shift on Monday.
1: Yeah, it's an interesting one. Some people really thrive. I know me personally thrived on night shift. And the general late chronotype person, the general afternoon person, you know, the person that likes to stay up late, get up late, those people do cope a lot better with night shift. And some people, and I'm one of them, I despised day shift. Mm. Absolutely despised getting out of bed. Is that how you were, Leah?
2: More or less, yeah. I just feel more alive at night.
1: It's yes.
2: Just, and people are different.
1: They are.
2: There's no traffic. That's what I like about it more than the others. There's no traffic.
1: And not only that, but we haven't got people micromanaging over the top either, do you? You tend to have a bit more freedom
2: exactly.
1: when you're on night shift.
2: Yep. Exactly. I mean, some of the places I've worked, you only see the managers once every 3 to 6 months because they have to tick a box.
1: Exactly right. Yes. Yeah, that's exactly right. And this is my point. This is what I'm saying. The night shift crew get left alone, get forgotten in a lot of education and systems around. They're the ones that need it.
3: But Roger, you would, if you were honest, and you would be, you would say that it did impact the 40 years in which you were involved in the service with police here in Victoria. Whilst you loved the work, and whilst you gladly did it, it impacted you in ways that maybe you haven't really shared with everybody, and you take responsibility for that.
1: Oh, see, this is the point. I don't go into it.
3: No.
1: My story, but I don't go into how it's impacted on my family life, marriages, and I say marriages, and relationships with friends, with people, the impact that it had on my health, the constant fluctuations around that, shift work. And night shift in particular. And it's very lonely as well. Now, you will have noticed doing night shift yourself how it's hard. Like, people will contact you and say, let's catch up for coffee this morning. Oh, I can't. I'm sleeping.
3: Yeah.
1: The footy. You want to go to the footy. Mm. You can't on a Sunday afternoon because you've got night shift.
3: I've got to go in at 10 o'clock Sunday night.
1: Exactly right.
3: So, and for the most part, people don't understand that. They go, why don't you come in?
1: Oh, and they say, oh, yeah. T-Mac, you're around again.
3: Yeah.
1: Oh, you're down the shop. Oh, you're around again. Don't you work?
3: Yeah.
1: That used to drive me absolutely crazy. Mm. You drop the kids off at school. So many nurses, or, you know, shift working mums, police women are dropping their children off at school or picking them up from school. What the people don't see is they get home from work. They have to get the kids organized. They drop the kids off. They go to sleep. They get up. They have to go and pick the kids up. They've got to deal with the kids in the evening, at night, and then go back to work again.
3: Why don't we have people like that have a sticker on them that says, I am a
1: shift worker.
3: Shift worker. Understand that I'm a shift worker along those lines.
1: And everyone's knocking on the door and mowing the lawn. I mean, life's got to go on. I totally understand that life has to go on for our regular people. But just you have a look at shopping centres around today, during the day, a lot of men walking around, a lot of women walking around. Doesn't mean that they're not workers. They could be shift workers, but they're there during the day doing what they've got to get done during the day.
3: I work 2 day, 2 night off, hate the days. There you go. That's an interesting one. 30 years plus blue scope night shift has been rewarding. However, also has an impact on my family. My husband, now retired, I have to live a day life. It's a rush. I want to spend every second awake.
1: And that's where I'm at now.
3: Yeah.
1: And that's why I get out of bed at 3:30 to come in here and do this show. I'm alive now. I've turned myself right around from being that night person. If you had said this to me 5 years ago, no way would I have been here.
3: Kel, hello.
4: Hey, g'day, guys. How are you?
3: Well.
4: Listen, I know we're up against it. Can you hear me?
3: Loud and clear. Go ahead, Kel.
4: Okay. Yeah, so, look, I'm driving around at the moment out the back of Picton, and I've been doing it since 3:30 this morning because I've worked night shift for the last 15 years and I'd leave home at 9 or between 9 and 1 every night. Straight from home, go straight to first job. Anywhere from Newcastle, Canberra and out west at Lithgow. And you say you've got to pay it back later. You know, you work at night.
1: Yep.
4: Well, I'm paying it back now later because I'm not working and I'm still up and I'm wandering around like a lost soul at 4 o'clock in the morning because I cannot change my life back.
1: Oh, so you're no longer doing what you were doing and you're still paying the price for that.
4: And I'm still going to bed, you know. And the other thing you said often over the last, 12 months I've listened, or longer, 2 years I've listened to you, blokes.
1: Yes.
4: 3 years. Is, it's good to have a nana nap or a quick nap. Hey, I tried that when I was getting home and then hanging around, 15, half an hour in bed, I'd wake up and I felt like, Tony, S-H-I-T,
1: yes.
4: Right? He's got a special way of saying it. And then I'd say, well, no, I'd just rather stay out in the paddock all day and do something and then go, right, I'm having dinner at 2 o'clock in the afternoon. I'll go to bed at 4 or 5 and then get up, depending on how early I was going.
3: Yeah.
4: Because every night varied by about a 4 or 5 hour window.
1: Yep.
3: Cal, you're a good man. Thank you for telling us that story. Mm. And yet some of us, and I include myself in that, for the most part, last night, for example, we had a bit of a weekend, but by about 7:30, quarter to 8, I thought, well, I'll go and have a nap. And I napped for 2 hours happily. I reckon I was asleep within minutes.
1: Yep.
3: For that 2 hours.
1: And that's exactly how I used to do the nights when I was with Vic Pohl. Mm. I would do 7 nights a night shift and they would be from 10 PM to 6 AM or 11 PM to 7 AM. And I would always have a strategic, we call it a nap, for an hour and a half. And that's what gets you through. Not only that, but it's important for the brain.
3: Very much for the brain, and yet I still get away with it, and my brain's not that great. Kel, thank you for that great call. More the other side of this. It is Australia Overnight. Good morning to you. Good morning.
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18: Good morning, I'm Dusty Fitzpatrick. Treasurer Jim Chalmers says he's asked the ACCC to carefully monitor fuel petrol prices as the cut to the fuel excise ends. He says service stations and suppliers that break the law face tough fines. Wholesale fuel prices are expected to rise by about 17 cents a litre. Price increases are expected to reach Bowser's in about 10 days, with some analysts predicting unleaded petrol to reach as high as $2.30 a litre. President Donald Trump has announced he's cancelled planned strikes against Iran. In a post on Truth Social, President Trump says he was holding off at the request of Iran and other Middle Eastern countries, provided a deal was quickly reached. Iranian officials have rejected the claims of a nearing deal, calling it another lie from President Trump. Professor Mihan Kamra at Georgetown University in Qatar has told the BBC Iran would like to see protracted conflict.
21: Iran does not mind what would be a war of attrition. They want to see a prolonged conflict whereby the costs of America's military presence in the region, not just the war on Iran, but its military presence.
18: One Nation has reclaimed the title of Australia's most popular political party. New polling shows the Pauline Hanson-led outfit's primary vote rose 2 points to 32%, while Labor's vote dropped 1 to 29%. The Redbridge Accent Research published in the Financial Review has core support for the coalition up 4 points to 22%. The Greens slipped to 10%. Melbourne and Sydney are leading a nationwide property slump. Sarah Wiedersehen has the details.
22: New figures show property prices across the country fell by 0.9% in July. Cotality has told The Age the nationwide slump is being led by steep falls in Melbourne and Sydney. House values in Melbourne fell by 1.4% in July to be down 3.4% over the past 12 months. In Sydney, the median house price dropped 1.7% to be down 5.9% this year. Falls were also recorded in Brisbane and Canberra, with only Perth and Hobart recording a slight improvement. The national median value of a home is now $928,000.
18: And electric vehicle sales in Australia have more than doubled since the outbreak of the Iran war. New data from the Australian Automobile Association shows EV purchases doubled in the 3 months to June 30. Nearly one in every two vehicles sold was either electric or hybrid. Checking the markets, one Australian dollar is buying 70.31 US cents.
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18: The Commonwealth Games in Glasgow is wrapping up, with Australia finishing well on top in the final medal tally. Dominance in the pool and the velodrome saw the team secure 171 medals overall, including 70 gold. Parramatta has broken the hearts of West Tigers fans with a late try to Isaiah Yongi, snatching a 16-13 win. Despite the loss, Tigers coach Benji Marshall says they can take a lot of positives out of the match.
23: We got back to playing some footy that we've been playing at the start of the season. I thought we really connected as a group, and I thought we tried hard for Uppy's 250th. We had our chances to win, I thought, but full credit to Para.
18: Earlier, Cronulla beat South Sydney in the AFL. Melbourne has kept its top four hopes alive with a 114-105 win over Gold Coast. Richmond beat West Coast, and the Crows have thumped the Bombers 145-73. That's news and sport.
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18: Around the country, showers possible before a sunny day in Canberra and a top of 15 degrees. In Melbourne, a shower or two and a top of 15. Showers developing in Sydney with a top of 23. Partly cloudy in Brisbane with a top of 22. For Perth today, a sunny day on the forecast with showers increasing and set 23 degrees. In Adelaide, a shower or two and 15. Mostly sunny in Darwin, a top of 31. A shower or two on the forecast, 14 degrees in Hobart.
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28: Rubbish bins have been removed from Cape Legrand National Park down south, and we've been advised, if we are visiting, to take our rubbish with us, to take our litter with us. Is this a good move? Dr. Meg Shaw joins us. She's at Monash University. She's a behavioural scientist. Hi, Dr. Meg. How are you?
29: I'm great. Thank you for having me. How are you going?
28: Going very well, thanks. Do you think this will work? How do we, what are our behaviours around rubbish bins and littering?
29: Oh, look, it is such a complicated question, and I wish I could tell you that it is a good idea or a bad idea, but it's complicated answer, right? So when we look at public places, so things like shopping centres or cities, a lot of studies are showing us that littering actually increases the further people are away from bins. So it's about 12% when a bin's about 5 metres away, and it goes up to 30% when bins are 20 or more metres away. So the closer we are to bins, the less likely we are to see litter. But that's in cities, and I guess in a national park we're talking about a sort of different context. There's less people around. Mm. So it gets a little bit more complicated. One of the things that's really interesting about litter is that we mostly tend to litter when we see litter already on the ground.
28: Okay. Yep.
29: So a lot of us won't litter unless we see that somebody else has littered before us.
28: Yep.
29: Which is, again, further more interesting because a lot of the time people don't litter deliberately. It's accidental. So it's things like litter has fallen out of your pocket or even a bin has been overflowing with rubbish, the wind has come through and has blown it away. So I have a feeling the reason why the National Park has done this is because they can't maintain emptying all of the bins and the rubbish is going, you know, blowing out in the wind and then people are littering on top of that.
28: Yep.
29: But, yeah, it's a little bit more complicated than you would think.
28: Yeah, and I think an outdoor space in the city, I reckon you're right here, Meg, outdoor space in the city would probably be more inclined to be littered than a beautiful place like Cape Legrand. The people who are going there probably care about the place anyway, don't they?
29: Absolutely. I mean, a lot of the studies we see on tourists who go to places like national parks show us that, you know, those kind of people really care about the environment and want to protect it and want to make it just as nice as when they were there themselves. And so we don't see a lot of deliberate littering inside national parks.
28: Meg, do you reckon, I'm not sure if this is part of your remit, but do you reckon as Australians we're getting better at not littering? That would be my observation as an older fella.
29: Yeah, absolutely. I mean, I don't know if you remember a lot of the school programs. I know I was in primary school in the 2000s, and there were a lot of programs that came through about litter. So there's a lot more education than there has been in the past. Mm-hmm. You know, you have litter duty for kids to spend a day picking up rubbish. You might have litter monitors, all of that kind of stuff,
28: yep.
29: Which then flows on so people get more educated about the impacts of litter on the environment. It's also just nice to be in an area that's nice and clean where you can't see lots of litter about. You feel prouder to be there.
28: Yep.
29: So absolutely, I mean, travelling to other places, you see a lot more litter than you do in Australia.
28: I was just going to say that, having just been to Bali, whether it's cultural, the third world nature of some parts of Bali, but you do see a lot more rubbish in Bali, no doubt about it. Meg, thank you very much for the chat. Good on you.
29: Well, good. Thanks for having me.
28: Have a good day. Dr. Meg Shaw, behavioural scientist with Monash Behavioural Works Australia. What do you reckon? 133-882. Is that going to work? I know Jamie touched on this last night. So DBCA are removing the bins from Cape Legrand. Is that going to work? And I would say that my local shopping centre has been taking bins away from outside the centre, left, right and centre. So that's Warwick Shops, right? It might be for reasons of antisocial behaviour, but there's just a couple of bins inside and that's it. Mind you, we've taken away two ATMs from there as well.
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28: Now, the Queen of Sheba orchid is unbelievably rare. It's thought to be, there's only thought to be around about 30 of them that we know of, and it's under CCTV and under security wherever it grows naturally. Now, Digby Groans is a senior plant breeder at Botanic Gardens and Parks Authority, the place that we like to call Kings Park. Hi, Digby. How are you?
16: I'm great, Simon. How are you?
28: Good, thank you. I spoke to your former colleague, Sue McDougall, a number of times about the Queen of Sheba. What's the latest, Digby? Where are we at? What's the plan?
16: Oh, well, for the first time, we've managed to clone it. And that really means that from a single seed, we can generate thousands of plants. And so that also means that, you know, we've pretty much saved it from becoming extinct. Yeah. And we can do a lot more research on the plant in terms of conservation outcomes than we've been able to do.
28: Fantastic. How do you feel about that?
16: Oh, I'm ecstatic. Yeah. It's taken 5 years to get to this point. and so Monday we had the first flowering of one of these cloned orchids. And so, you know, we're just over the moon, really.
28: I know you told my colleagues at the national broadcaster it's like watching the birth of your firstborn. Are you walking that back, Digby?
16: Well, no, I'm actually not, although I do have to have a conversation with my firstborn just so that it doesn't diminish her role in my life. But you know, in terms of conservation science and a conservation outcome, you know, that's the impact. It's highly significant.
28: It's amazing. Digby, where does it grow naturally, ordinarily?
16: Well, this particular species, and there are, I guess there are four species in WA that are within what we call the Queen of Sheba complex.
28: Yeah.
16: There's the southern, the northern, there's Cleopatra's needles, and then there's this one, which is Thelometra variegata.
28: Yep.
16: And that occurs naturally from the Perth Metro down to Bunbury. So yep. Sort of a central location.
28: And is there only 30 because we can't find any more, or have people been digging them up?
16: Well, I don't know about digging them up, but certainly the impact of you know, land clearing,
28: sure,
16: weed incursion, and things like that, because of where they are on the Swan Coastal Plain, yep, has diminished their occurrence. And we're pretty certain. And I think it's 27 that there are. That we're pretty certain that we know where they all are.
28: Yeah.
16: And okay, they're just in, you know, occurring remnant bushland.
28: Yeah. And is that right, Digby? You keep an eye on them, CCTV?
16: Yeah. These the populations are fenced, and there is CCTV on all of those populations, just so that we are aware of any visitation, and we can monitor them.
28: Yeah. Now, so the well done. Oh, I mean, it's amazing. I think we all should be super proud of the work that you and your team at Kings Park and the Botanic Gardens and Parks Authority do. We're very proud of all of you. Now, the pressure's on here because you reckon you can get 1,000 out of, you know, you can grow thousands out of these new seeds. You got to get that bit right, Digby.
16: Yeah, well, we currently have probably, you know, tens or so actually growing out in our glasshouse, but in the lab itself,
28: yeah,
16: we'd have 1,000 tubers in the lab.
28: Yeah, wow.
16: And so, you know, they've all come from just a few seeds. So And with this technique, this cloning technique, we can generate really however many we need to do further research.
28: Yeah.
16: Really, what we're looking to do now is apply it to other rare orchid species. You know, we've got an orchid project going on at King's Park where we aim to put all 44 of the threatened species of orchids into this program and undertake this sort of research on it so that we can save all of those from becoming more rare.
28: Yeah, that's good. Well, we're in good hands with you guys. You guys do an amazing job. So ceramic pot, my advice to you would be ceramic pots, Bailey's potting mix and power feed, half dilution.
16: Yeah, look, with this particular species or, you know, any plants that we produce will be going into conservation sites, but there are many other Salometras that are not rare that I think would absolutely respond to your suggestions. So, it's on my agenda now, and we'll see where we go with that.
28: All right. Well, there's a Bunnings in Subiaco. It's not too far away, Digby. Hey, really good to talk to you. That's a fantastic story. Well done to you and your crew.
16: Yeah, appreciate your interest, Simon. It's great to be able to talk about it.
28: Yeah, keep up the good work, Digby. Thank you.
16: Thank you.
28: See you, mate. Digby Groans. What a great name. I think that's Digby's real name, not his stage name. Digby Groans, senior plant breeder at the Botanic Gardens and Parks Authority. So the Queen of Sheba, there's only 30 of these orchids left. They're part of a group of 44 orchids that are threatened and in danger of becoming extinct. Land clearing, people do souvenir them, but they've done a good job in that. And they're growing en masse in the laboratories, greenhouses and Kings Park. You would feel a bit of responsibility, wouldn't you? I've tried growing seeds in a seed tray and been very unsuccessful, despite the best advice from S. McDougall and D. Senor.
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28: Our colleague Bianca Carboni is out of the mint this morning from 6PR News. Hi, Bianca. How are you? What can you tell us?
8: Hey, Simon. A lot of excitement and a lot of security here at the Perth Mint this morning. They've just unveiled the largest bar of gold in the world. They've broken a Guinness World Record, the largest bar of gold, and I'm standing in front of it right now. It is amazing. I'm still getting the exact dimensions, but I understand it weighs just over 521 kilos.
28: No.
8: That medal alone would be worth more than $100 million, but of course, it's probably worth far more than that, given how rare of an accomplishment this is. And just to put this into scale, the last world record for the largest bar was only 300 kilograms. So this is more than 200 kilograms heavier than the previous record. An incredible achievement for the Perth Mint here.
28: Yeah,
8: 521.2 kilograms.
28: Wowee. So can you see it, can you?
8: I'm standing in front of it right now. It's on display to anyone who visits the Mint today. And, yeah, it's quite an achievement. Like I said, it's 99.99% pure Australian gold.
28: So it's a I don't know why. I mean, good on the Mint for doing it. Why have they done it, Bianca? Have you worked that out?
8: This was just an attempt to display the achievements of the Perth Mint and what they're capable of. I mean, this brought together more than 35 specialists from across the Mint's refinery and asset lab to pull this off. And it's been the gold that they've used has been contributed by a number of local miners and gold refineries. So this was just an attempt to brag to the rest of the world of what we're capable of doing here in Perth.
28: In terms of its dimensions, Bianca, you said you're still waiting to get it there. How, describe it for us. Is it sort of as big as a hand luggage going into a plane? Is it you know, like
8: so
28: a...
8: So it's a long rectangular shape. Yep. If I had to just guess looking at it, I'd say it's maybe 100 centimetres in length and maybe 20 centimetres in height. Yep. But, yeah, a rectangular gold bar, yeah.
28: Yeah, okay, wow. And... do we know what it'll be used for? Will it ultimately be melted down and used somehow, Bianca?
8: No, they're not melting this one down, Bowie. They're going to have this one on display here for today, and then it will be on display at the Diggers and Dealers Conference in Kalgoorlie shortly. Don't ask me how they're transporting this heavy thing all the way down there. And then they'll be bringing it back, and it will be on display here at the Perth Mint from around September, October, alongside the largest gold coin that they hold the world record for here as well. So, yeah, very exciting for gold fans here in Perth.
28: Might see a re-emergence of the Bushranger and the highway robbery. Ronnie Biggs' crew might be looking for that truck when it heads to Kalgoorlie. Of course, that's a joke. Hey, Bianca, you spoke to Dan Pastorelli today, the mining minister, about the strike in the Pilbara, I think.
8: Yes, Mines Minister Daniel Pastorelli was here for the unveiling of the gold coin, but of course you have to ask him some tough questions as well when we see him. And we heard today that three of the unions that are involved with the BHP mine workers have said that they'll be taking further industrial action, not this weekend, next weekend, if an agreement is not reached between BHP and those workers. The mine workers said that they will be striking on Sunday and that they will be not loading the ships on Saturday. We asked the Mines Minister today his thoughts on this, and he maintained that workers have the right to negotiate with their company, and he respects the miners doing that, and he also respects that the company, BHP, needs to do what's fair for them as well. So he wasn't really taking a side today, Simon, and we asked him as well, you know, when does the state government step in this kind of thing? Obviously, we know this has been dragging on for quite some time, but he said this isn't a matter matter for the state government. The Fair Work Commission is keeping an eye on this, and they will be involved in a meeting that will be taking place between BHP and workers next Tuesday as well.
28: Yeah, all right. Bianca, you're calling me Bowie, so I might call you Carby from here on in, if that's okay. You allowed to take a picky of it and maybe send it back to us, and we'll put it online? Is that okay?
8: Yeah, I've got plenty of pics. I even got a video of the unveiling itself, so that'll all be on the 6PR socials.
28: Yeah, brilliant. All right. Thanks, Bianca. See you when you get back.
8: Thank you.
28: This is Bianca Carboni, just up the road from us here, just near the Grosvenor, actually, so that the mint, a 521.2 kilo gold bar, and that's heading off to Diggers and Dealers, and that's cool. There'll be... there's so many things I want to say, but I won't. There'll be high security when that is sent to Kalgoorlie for the Diggers and Dealers. That's cool, isn't it? Now, Max has done the sums. As of 10:13, when Bianca Carboni, Carby, was talking to us, Max, how much would that gold be worth at the moment?
1: So at 10:13 this morning, it was worth $98,308,626.01.
28: Yeah, right.
1: And it's now gone down a little bit, but
28: so about nearly 99 mil.
1: Yeah.
28: Yeah. All right. Wow. That's quite a security issue getting that to Kalgoorlie, isn't it?
1: Yeah. It would be like escorting the President of the United States, I bet.
28: Yeah.
1: You'd want everything.
28: Yeah. You'd want everything. You didn't want decoys.
1: Yeah.
28: It might be a movie in the future. Thank you, Max. Beautifully done.
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1: Now, we've had a full moon in Perth and in Australia in the last little while, and I wonder if it's a thing, if full moon does affect human behaviour. Dr. Ross Walker joins us now, and he's delighted that he's having a chat to me this morning. G'day, Dr. Ross, how are you?
2: Simon, how lovely to hear your voice, mate. Really, really lovely.
1: Yeah, well, I get to hear yours every weekend, but here we are, here we go. Ross, no one does research like you. What does the research say about this?
2: Research says it's complete and utter bunkum. They've done proper large scale studies in psychiatric emergency visits and full moons, no increase. Accident emergency attendance, absolutely no increase with a full moon. And suicide and health, self-harm rates, no increase. So it's all complete nonsense, mate. So it's been completely debunked. The only thing that can happen around the time of a full moon, because it's obviously the sky is brighter, some people don't sleep as well because you sleep much better in the dark. So the whole thing about people being lunatics, that's where it came from in the first place. It's just myth. It's a wives' tale.
1: All right. You've that's a hard no from you, Dr. Ross.
2: Hard no. Absolutely.
1: As you say, it has origins in ancient times, doesn't it? The cycle of the moon was we're being careful here because mental health is a serious issue in our modern society, but it goes back to that. So it must have started somewhere.
2: I did start somewhere, but often these things happen. People pick up something. It's, say, the working in accident emergency department, it's a full moon. They have a very busy night. Say, it's the full moon. No, it's just because they had a busy night. They probably had a busy night 3 days later, which they forgot about because it wasn't a full moon.
1: Mm-hmm. Yeah.
2: So I wouldn't even think about it.
1: Yeah. All right. Well, we'll see what our listeners think, Ross. I know it's there's no research to back it up, as you say, across a wide range of sectors. How are you going, mate? I hear you on Sundays with your cast of thousands and the interviews that you bring. How are you going?
2: I'm going very well, mate. I was in Singapore last week. I was celebrated my 70th birthday, which was lovely. All the family and friends were there. It was terrific.
1: And you're holding up structurally, shoulders, knees. Old soccer player knees are all right.
2: Oh, well, I had the knee replaced 6 years ago. That's going fine. No, I'm very fit, very happy with life and have absolutely no intentions of retiring.
1: Yeah, all right, good on you. So we'll hear you on Sunday this week. Yep. You got a little story for us, Ross?
2: I'll leave you with two quick jokes. Did you hear about the woman who divorced her husband when she found out he only had 9 toes? She was clearly lactose intolerant. And also, this is one everyone will agree with this one. Politicians and nappies have one thing in common. They should both be changed regularly for the same reason.
1: Hey, yeah, good to hear your voice, mate. I'm loving loving the show on Sundays, and well done, mate. Thank you.
2: Lovely to talk to you, mate. I'll talk to you soon. Thanks, Simon.
1: See you, mate. Ross Walker. Look, and Ross Walker's been part of the shows I've been on for, I don't know, 10 or 15 years, never heard a repeat joke. He always manages to find a new one off the cuff. 133882. So there you are. The research says no, it's not a thing. It does come from the word lunar, as in L-U-N-A-R, lunatic, way back in ancient times. People felt that the cycle of the moon did produce behaviour change in people and caused people to act errant way, but Dr. Ross is saying no, it doesn't happen. I think the urban myth prevails, doesn't it? A lot of people see things. It might be confirmation bias. It might be selective perception, any of those things. But Ross Walker is saying today it's not a thing.
0: 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The Long Lunch with Todd Johnston.
3: I loved it. 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
3: Good morning, Paul Hazelby. Hayes, how are you?
4: I'm going well, Bowie. Always better for getting on and listening to that. I appreciate those nice words before we get on, mate. Just buttering me up for a good little segment.
3: Yeah, I'm looking forward to having a chat to you. It's speaking to one of my colleagues, I call him Ms X. Her real name is Maddie Cross. She's our chief of news here at 6VR. She said she's never been more stressed in her whole life about Fremantle. Now you're in the window. It is a bit stressful, isn't it? How are you feeling as a former gun player?
4: I've been pretty good because it's sort of been all about the finals for probably 6 to 8 weeks now. So, you know, going to games, you know they're going to turn up. So that stress is gone. They're going to perform. Maybe they're a bit slow. But once they get going, they have confidence, and I think all the supporters have confidence, even if they're losing at half time, that they're going to get it done. But I think come finals, the stress will be real because they've done so much right, but it doesn't guarantee you anything. It gets you a home advantage, but it's looking like they'll take on either Brisbane and Hawthorn here in the first final, and, you know, it's going to be on, and both of those teams could beat Freo, and, you know, Fremantle could easily account for those two teams as well. But I think Fremantle fans would rather be in this position than what they've been in the past.
3: Hayes, we've heard a bit about, you know, from within the change room, some really important sort of insights, you know, post game, sometimes Scully manages to get this out of someone or on, you know, someone tells him on back chat or someone hears it. The notion of going week to week is a genuine thing. There's a ringing of a bell, a line in the sand, but there's also this other thing about trying to play four quarters of footy and actually measuring the minutes. I'm wondering if both those things are legit. What are you hearing?
4: Yeah, there's no doubt they've been managing the minutes of individuals throughout those periods of time instead of resting, although they've had a couple of players that haven't quite been right, so they've left them out. And Brendan Cox is that player again this week, but I think it's a smart option the way they are doing it. But I think when you look at this team, it sort of reflects the leadership. It reflects Justin Lomuel. Like, you know, you don't get much ego with Justin. He just is about process. He gets it done. He doesn't get too excited. And I think this group, a lot of the fans and supporters of Fremantle, they're pretty proud of who they are. They're not getting carried away with their success. They all get on. It's about the role. It's about being selfless. So I think a lot of that comes down to Justin Lomuel and the coaching group reflecting his values and morals.
3: I mean, even now, Hayes, we still get, you know, criticism of his game day coaching. What are you making of where he's come from, where he's at now?
4: I think he made a slight adjustment. I won't say a big adjustment, but clearly over the last few years, it was about the ball movement. But he's always been a defence-first coach, and that's worked really well because in every game and just about every season that he's coached in, they've been really hard to score against. But I think to be the best and beat the best, you've got to add that scoring. And I've seen some slight adjustments this year, the way that they move the ball, that they're more inclined to take the game on a bit more, particularly when they turn it over just outside their 50. We know their handball game and their forward chain handball game is in really good order. So, you know, I think he's adjusted with that. But what I will say about Justin is I reckon he's one of the best in-game coaches that we've seen that three or four times this year when it hasn't been going right. Like Hawthorn game, they were all over Fremantle. I think we all sat back at halftime in the media box saying, geez, how good are Hawthorn? They're going to be hard to beat. And then all of a sudden, they flick the switch and Wharfie time comes out and they roll over them. And that's happened three or four times against the best sides, not the bottom sides, against the best sides. So for him to be able to stay calm, stay focused, understand the game, and even last week against West Coast, the margin wasn't much. But those that understand the game knew that the margin was significant at halftime in terms of how the game was being played. And I think Justin deserves a lot of credit for what he's done in that space.
3: A couple of things on that, and again, this comes from, you know, I sit across the desk here with your fellow 6PR commentators, and they all have a slightly different take on this. Scoey reckons the game's played between the ears. I wonder if it's a fitness thing. And then someone like Jacko may say, well, the coach has a certain role, but it's about the on-field leaders. What's Hayes' take on things like fitness versus psychology versus the on-field playing group?
4: I think fitness is a real thing, and I think if you look at the way they're running out games, I think they are one of the fittest teams in the competition. And psychology is a huge thing. And even though Fremantle have only lost, what are they, two games that they've lost, you know, they've had some off periods. They've been as off as other teams. They've been as off as West Coast. They've been as off as Richmond and Essendon. But what they do have is class. And when they get it right, they do damage. Well, you go back to a number of games and all those first quarters, you could argue that they've been off. Like against the Western Bulldogs last time they played, they were off. Against Port Adelaide, they were off. But when you've got good players and they then turn it on and they get it right for a short period of time, you're able to do some damage. And I think that's what's happening with Freo. And psychology is a massive part of that. But even them, they've had some of those tough times when they haven't showed up every single week. I think it's impossible to show up every single week when you've got the emotions of other teams and the like. But it's the team that can then change that momentum, turn it around and turn on within game and be good enough to do so that have success.
3: Probably saw a genuine contest last night, Hayes, didn't we? Between Geelong and Collingwood, teams genuinely vying for an important place in the finals, albeit probably not the top four. What did we learn about Geelong last night?
4: They're incredible, Geelong. You go through their next three games, they're going to win them. They're going to get 15 wins again. They are a team that just positions themselves every single year, and they're going to be dangerous. And they're doing it without some of their stars at the moment. They're well coached, and they are probably one team that spends more time taking something away from their opponents than others. They do have the taggers. They do have two taggers.
3: Yep.
4: They've got Blixarves that can do something different as well, whether he pushes forward. And we saw him a couple of weeks ago take away Max Gorn's strength by taking him to full back. So, yeah, they're going to be dangerous. And I just think remarkable club to stay up there and continue to keep finding young players coming through. And they'll be hard to beat whoever they play in the finals.
3: Yep, annoying. Hayes is with us for stepping in for Jacko today. We'll get Hayes' tip for the remainder of the round in just a second. It's a long way out, Hayes, but you would think that Fremantle will maintain their spot on the top of the ladder, but the hardened finals teams remain Geelong, Sydney, and Hawthorn, and Melbourne, and Adelaide are sort of the other three, aren't they, to be mentioned in dispatches? But Brizzy and Sydney are coming, aren't they?
4: Yeah, they are. We're going to find out the importance of, you know, final series and experience. Like, I'm not a big believer to say that you need it, but I also haven't been in that environment too often myself, where I think this year some of those big games that Fremantle have played against the best sides, whether that be away, most of them have been here at home, and that's a slight query that I do have, that if they have to play Hawthorn away or Brisbane or Sydney away, that will present some more challenges. But, you know, I think it's about that moment and preparing themselves to get there. And they've done that against the best sides, which will hold them in good stead. But, you know, Brisbane, they're going for four grand finals in a row. Now, that's got to hold them in really good stead, that they know and they have full trust in their teammate, that in that moment when you need them to do something in a final series that might be the difference between winning and losing, that player's going to step up. So it's going to be interesting to see, you know, how Fremantle do handle it. We saw Adelaide last year didn't handle it. They got there for the first time. They got bundled out, but they did have a few things going on with their side, and they lost their best player in Isaac Rankin. But I think we'll learn a bit about Fremantle in the finals.
3: Yeah, and when you look at Brizzy too, Hayes, I'm in awe of Brizzy. That I watched the 2024 grand final last night while I was sitting on the bike in the gym because I run out of ideas, Hayes. Logan Morris was a kid when he won a flag. Guys like Loman, Fletcher, the brothers. They were young guys when they won a flag, and that experience they've had in the last two or three years, I reckon they're Freo's biggest danger, I think.
4: Yeah, you're 100% right. And it could be Freo Brisbane first round, and for all the effort and the positioning on top of the ladder, if you lose that one, then it becomes very difficult, because then you've got to go through either Sydney or maybe Hawthorn away from home in the prelim if you lose your first one. So a lot's going to be on the line in that one. And, you know, they are coming good at the right time, the Brisbane Lions. You can see that. They were off, there's no doubt. But again, good players, good teams, they can turn it around within game or within season, and they've done that. And they've still got a few to come back, Oscar Allen potentially being one of those. It's a good problem to have. Fremantle have been at full strength for the most part of the year, and if you look at Brisbane's injury list right now, it's dwindling down, which is a positive for them.
3: Pays 3 weeks for Ty Gallup's actions on Mitch Georgiades. This is Brisbane v Port Adelaide last week. 3 weeks about right?
4: Yeah, it is, but you want consistency with that. And I do like the fact that they've made some changes to, you know, the jumper punches and those things and the stomach punches as well, because you want to get out of the game. You don't need it. And often it does inflame the situation within a game. But with the amount of research and the amount of pressure that the AFL is under right now with investigations going on around concussion, they have to be seen to be penalising these actions. And that's why he's got the 3 weeks. Clearly, you know, hasn't done too much damage, but, you know, just the look of it for junior footy, but also for what's going on behind the scenes with these investigations into the AFL and the handling of concussion, they've got to be all over it. So stupidity is probably the reason he gets the 3 weeks.
3: Who was a jumper puncher from your days, Hayes? I can't remember. I thought you were a pretty fair elite player. Who was the jumper punchers back in your day?
4: It used to be a real thing. Like, when you got tagged, and I was, you know, fortunate enough to get tagged a little bit throughout my career, that was one of your tactics. You used to try and get them all the time, but they would get you back as well. And I remember Stephen Baker. I don't know if you remember him from St Kilda, but he was like barrel chested. I remember punching him with my fist and almost breaking my wrist because of the abs that he emplaced. But, you know, that was huge. You used to try and do that and get away for a period of time and win them. But these days, there's not much you can do if that player's coming the other way. And didn't we see a great battle last night with Oseen Mullen and Nick Dacos, the best in the business against the best in the business?
3: Yeah.
4: And, you know, Dacos still came out on top. He's a little master. And it probably proves that he's at that point, and there's only been a few players in the history of the game that are fully untaggable. And I reckon he's there right now. I think Gary Abbott Jr. was the other one. But he did a lot right. But that little master, he just keeps finding a way to find the footy and impact the game. A
3: couple of forwards short Collingwood, aren't they, Hayes?
4: Yeah, they are, and they're in the market for it. They've been trying for Ben King. I think they'll have a crack at Jesse Hogan if things fall their way, with the Giants maybe going in a different direction. Mitch Lewis, they missed as well. They probably don't have the most balanced list at the moment, Collingwood, but, gee, they put up a good show given their age and where we probably thought they might slide to this year. They're still in contention, and again, you wouldn't want to play them at the MCG in a final series.
3: Yeah. The great Paul Hazelby is with us today. Hayes, I was reading a stat in the press today. Lachie Kennedy, the Australian sprinter, would have, in the 100, would have won gold in 1988, 92, 2004, and he would have won 3 silver medals as well. He's actually now faster than Carl Lewis, which is extraordinary. What have you made of the Comm Games?
4: I've loved it. You know, the timing has to be the best, but every morning I get up and I listen to the clips and I watch the great Bruce McAvaney do the best work. He's absolutely amazing. I get emotional sometimes watching those medals and those pieces, the camera that they do throughout the Commonwealth Games. But we're not talking about this guy enough. Like, there was a lot of talk about gout, wasn't there, going into the Commonwealth Games before he got injured. But this guy's been doing it for a long time. He came to Perth recently. He was able to get a really good time there and beat gout. And to go 9.85, which is just remarkable. Mm. And he backed it up last night. He's into the 200-metre final. You know, when you look, consider some of the speeds that, you know, no Aussie's ever gone faster, but some of the fastest guys in the world around that mark through when we were growing up, Bowie, that used to be about the mark. So, you know, I think it's special, and I think everybody should be talking about this guy a bit more.
3: Yeah. I reckon I'd do a 29.9585 now.
4: I think I'd just beat you, but I got a new hip put in. If I hadn't got the hip done, I reckon you would have.
3: There's something no one wants to see, a sprint between you and me. Well, Hayes, you are a case in point, I suspect, as are other pro footballers these days, AFL players. You've come up being a gun through juniors. You play rep footy, you play academy footy, whatever it is, and then you get drafted into a team that maybe this time of the year doesn't look like they're going to make finals. It'd be natural for the head to drop, and that's part of the game. As Scully would say, it's played between the ears. Must be hard for guys who have played all their lives and been in successful teams and been successful players to play in a professional comp when you're not going to make the finals?
4: Yeah, absolutely. And going back to my junior career, you know, every year you'd have success. You played for Mazenod College. We used to win there. I came through a successful East Fremantle program, won the Colts Premiership. I was lucky enough to win the State 16s Carnival, State 18s Carnival. So you get to AFL and you just think it's going to roll on. But often the higher draft picks, and Harley Reid's experienced this, that you do go to the bottom team. And with that, it does really test your resilience because you're used to winning and you get frustrated. And I think, you know, part of the reason sometimes in the early part of the career we see the body language of Harley Reid probably not at the right level is because of that frustration that he's been a winner his whole life and he's had to make that adjustment. But it will hold him in good stead that, you know, when he gets there, he'll become more rounded. He'll understand that he never wants to go back to that position, and hopefully it makes him a better leader in the future.
3: Let's go through your tips for the remainder of the round, Paul Hazelby, if you will. We'll start with the two local teams, Hayes, Freo versus the Bullies tonight at Optus.
4: Yeah, I'm going to go with Fremantle. I think with a couple of players out, Norton out, Darcy out, they've got a midfield that can challenge, but the one Achilles heel for the last 5 to 6 years for the Bulldogs has been their defence, and they'll continue to struggle until they bring in someone worthy that can hold down some of these big jobs, because at the moment it's O'Donnell, Karmas, bustling of the young West Aussie. Selwood's having a pretty good year too, the West Aussie, but up against Fremantle's forward line with the right midfield supply, I think they're in for a tough night. So the Dockers, I think, by about 35.
3: All right. Richmond Eagles, 11 o'clock game, 11:10 game at the G. Gamble responsibly, but the Eagles do go in narrow favourites, Paul.
4: They need it. They need it. I think we've all been pretty positive on West Coast this year that they've narrowed the losing margin. They've been more competitive. They've been in games and they've done well against some of the top teams, but they're not winning. And it's been a while since they've had a win. So I think they need it for their supporters. I think their coach needs it this week, that whilst there's some positivity, you know, you don't want to have the record that he's had for a long period of time and the extra nuance of playing against his old side that he spent a lot of time coaching at. I think he'll want to win. I think the fans and the players just, you know, going into next year believing that they're on the right path, they'd want to get this one. And I think they will just get there. The Tigers have been pretty ordinary.
3: Tomorrow morning at Marvel Hayes, Millsy reckons St Kilda are a destination club. I'm not sure about that. St Kilda Swans, 10-2.
4: Well, they have attracted, but it's taken a $1.6 million to bring in a ruckman, yeah. And turns out he's not better than the ruckman that they had, who was already in that position, who's been terrific this year. So, but they are building something, the Saints. I like their young midfield coming through. I think they have too much reliance on Nasiah Wanganeen Miller. Not only that he's the man they need to play well, but I think they give him the ball sometimes in the wrong space. If you want to be a good team, and we've seen that a bit from Fremantle this year, but it's not about Sarong. It's not about Brayshaw getting 30. It's about the team and going forward with the ball to the right player at the right time. I'll give them a chance in this game, but I will stick with Sydney. I thought their handball game, they got it back going last week, will be enough to beat the Saints in a close one.
3: News not far away, hey, so we'll rip through these if that's okay. We Hawthorn North tomorrow.
4: Hawthorn easy.
3: In Tassie? Right, Hawthorn
4: yep.
3: easy.
4: They lost it down there. Yep. They lost last time they went down there, didn't they? To Melbourne, I think it was.
3: They did. Port Adelaide Giants, 15-2. Can you believe that? In Adelaide.
4: Yeah. They got some injuries. I'll go to the Giants to continue their Jekyll and Hyde season.
3: Looking forward to this one. At Marvel, Carlton Brizzy.
4: Yeah, big one for Carlton. If he wins it, he gets the coaching gig. But I think Brisbane are building something pretty strong in the back end of the year. And they need to keep winning for top four.
3: All right. You pick West Coast. Gold Coast versus Melbourne on Sunday on the Gold Coast.
4: Going to go the upset here. I think Gold Coast finally get it right. There was some improvement last week.
3: Essendon Crows at Marvel.
4: The Crows will bounce back.
3: All right. Hey, thank you. You're a gem. Thanks for talking to us today. Good man. Have a good weekend.
4: Appreciate your time, Bowie. Thank you.
3: See you, mate. East Perth forever.
1: 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News.
5: Competition. competition at the Commonwealth Games is officially over, with Australia finishing well on top in the final medal tally. Dominance in the pool and the velodrome saw the Aussie team secure 171 medals in total, including 70 gold. Well clear of England's 29 and the third place Canada with 19. Louise Hoskins has become the oldest Games medalist in history, winning the para pairs and the bowls. The 76-year-old stunned to be a record holder.
6: Great. I'm pleased. It's amazing. That's all I can say.
5: Champion cyclist George Baker will be the flag bearer for the closing ceremony, which will get underway this hour. The Consumer Watchdog has been asked to boost monitoring of fuel prices as the excise returns to its normal rate. The discount put in place to help manage soaring costs caused by the Middle East conflict has now ended. The Treasurer says service stations and suppliers will face fines if they are doing the wrong thing. Two helicopters have collided in Greece while battling wildfires near Athens, killing two people on board. Local authorities say two firefighters on one aircraft died while the two-person crew on the other helicopter survived. Strong winds are making efforts to tackle the wildfires in Greece more difficult. Australians living with most common brain tumour diagnosed in adults under 50 can now access subsidised treatments. Voronigo is now listed on the PBS and is designed to block abnormal proteins associated with rare types of brain cancer. Peter McCullum, Cancer Centre medical oncologist Jim Whittle, says it offers another potential treatment option.
7: Up until now, the only options available for patients have been surgery, followed by radiotherapy and chemotherapy. And there's been no new treatments for the past two decades.
5: The coalition has made up ground while One Nation has edged back in front of Labor in the latest polling. The Red Bridge poll shows the Pauline Hanson-led party leads 31% of the primary vote, compared to 29% for Labor and 22% for the coalition. Anthony Albanese remains preferred prime minister. Also making news, the US president says he has once again cancelled strikes against Iran, claiming the perimeters of a deal have been agreed to with officials in Tehran. And electric vehicle sales in Australia have more than doubled since the outbreak of the war in Iran. Australian Automobile Association data shows EV purchases doubled in the 3 months to June 30.
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5: Checking sport, Adelaide has cruised into the AFL's top four with a 72-point thrashing of Essendon, sending the Bombers to the bottom of the ladder. Crows forward Riley Thilthorpe finished with 5 goals and 10 marks in the win. Melbourne has kept its top four hopes alive with a 9-point win over Gold Coast, handing the Suns a 10th straight defeat. And the Diamonds have won the bronze medal in the Commonwealth Games, beating England 65-80. That is the very latest. I'm Sasha Foote.
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5: Around the country, showers possible before a sunny day in Canberra and a top of 15 degrees. In Melbourne, a shower or two and a top of 15. Showers developing in Sydney with a top of 23. Partly cloudy in Brisbane with a top of 22. For Perth today, a sunny day on the forecast with showers increasing and set 23 degrees. In Adelaide, a shower or two and 15. Mostly sunny in Darwin, a top of 31. A shower or two on the forecast, 14 degrees in Hobart.
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7: Now, the cost of the petrol I'm going to be paying for tomorrow is going to upset me. 17 cents extra a litre because that fuel excise relief is being discontinued after today. What impact will it have on us as motorists? How can we be more economical with fuel? Well, the only person to ask really is Ben Zachariah, road test editor at carexpert.com.au. Hi, Benny.
8: G'day, Chrissy. Thanks for having me.
7: So we know the excise is going to be discontinued. What do we know about the flow and effects for every Aussie at the pump? Like, how long will it take to actually be implemented?
8: Well, we'll probably see it implemented pretty quickly. It'll probably hit the Bowsers, you know, within a couple of days. But the other thing to consider is, so essentially they gave a discount of 32 cents per litre, and then that got halved to 16 cents per litre. But as of the third, we're actually going to see the CPI indexation impact the fuel excise as well. So it's not going to be 16 cents. It could be 17 cents. We're not exactly sure what the final number is going to be at the moment. But there's definitely going to be an impact on fuel prices for petrol and diesel.
7: Now, when I jumped in my car on Wednesday morning, I saw a petrol station with fuel at $2.05 per litre. Average around Perth here was $1.96 per litre. Where do you think petrol prices could get to?
8: Yeah, so, I mean, we've already seen it jump by about 17%. So about a month ago, average fuel prices or petrol prices in Perth were about $1.66. As you said, they're now about $1.96. Mm-hmm. That could jump to about $2.11, $2.12, somewhere around that. For diesel, about a month ago, it was $1.80 per litre, and that is now at $2.30 per litre, which is about a 28% increase, and that's just in the past month. And then we're going to get the 17 cents or so excise tacked on top of that. So, you know, if you're driving a diesel vehicle, you could be paying $2.50 a litre within the next couple of days. So it's definitely worth going out and filling up the cars now while you still can.
7: Just for this one last hurrah, you reckon?
8: Yeah, exactly right. Might as well take advantage of it. We know it's coming. So get the most out of it.
7: So if we want to be economical with our fuel, what are some tips that you've gotten from manufacturers, dealerships and drivers? Can you go through any of the great tips that you've heard?
8: Yeah, there's a few different things you can do to just get the slightly better fuel economy out of your car. I mean, the absolute number one thing you can do is just increase your tyre pressures. So if you take a look in very fine print on your tyres, there'll be recommendations on tyre pressures, air pressures. And if you just crank the tyre pressures up to the maximum, head down to your local fuel station while you're filling it up while you still can, increase the pressures up to the maximum, and you'll get a little bit better fuel economy, particularly on the highway. One of the other things you can do as well is actually just remove junk out of your car. Just in motorsports, we say grams equal kilograms. So, you know, get rid of all that stuff that you're constantly carrying around in your car that you never actually need, you never actually touch, all the things that are back there in the boot. You know, if you live close to work and you've got a partner who can help out, maybe even just take out the spare tire and leave that in the garage because they're pretty heavy. And, you know, it's all these little things will make a big difference over the long term. And the other thing you can do as well is get your car serviced. You know, if you've got a blocked air filter, if you've got a blocked fuel filter, these things can make big differences to the way your car runs. So making sure your car's actually in good condition can really make a big difference. But then there's also things we can do while we're driving as well. If you've got an eco mode in your car, hit that, drive smoothly. Don't constantly stab the throttle or try and get in front of traffic from when you're at a set of lights. But also maybe change when you drive. If you've got a flexible workplace, you know, maybe head into the office a little bit earlier and leave a little bit earlier so you're not stuck in peak hour traffic. Or if you live close to to somebody you work with, maybe see if you can carpool a day or two a week. So there's a whole bunch of different little things you can do and they will add up, you know, over the weeks and months and you might not feel this increase quite as heavily.
7: I suppose if nothing else, it is teaching us to be a little bit wiser in the way that we drive, isn't it? A bit more economical.
8: Yeah, there are some benefits. It's a pretty short list, but
7: I'm trying to find the upside here, Ben.
8: Yeah, exactly right. But yeah, you know, I think everybody's gotten into a taxi with that taxi driver that just constantly stabs the throttle, and you want to not be doing that. You want to be driving smoothly and just, you know, see if you can keep below the speed limit. You'll see some benefits from this fuel economy, you know, at the end of the day. So.
7: Do you think there'll be another surge in interest in electric vehicles, Ben?
8: Yeah, it's been really interesting. So as fuel prices went up, we saw electric car sales really spike. There was a great demand for electric cars for a few months, and it hasn't really waned all that much. Mm. There was actually, I haven't been able to confirm this, but there were some rumours that the fuel companies were actually subsidising fuel because they saw everybody moving into electric vehicles and wanted to make sure that that wasn't going to happen to such a great degree. But yeah, I think we'll see, you know, renewed interest in electric vehicles. A lot of people will be making the jump because, you know, the impact on their hip pocket from filling up every week will be pretty significant. So yeah, could be interesting times ahead for electric car makers.
7: Yeah, and a lot of people will be leaving the diesels behind. The biodiesel, is it in Queensland they were looking at a biodiesel trial up there?
8: Yeah, we've been looking at biofuels. I mean, it's been a conversation that's kind of been humming away in the background for probably the past, you know, 25 years, really. Mm-hmm. And it's never really gotten off the ground. We're actually moving towards less so biodiesel specifically, but biofuels. So there's a few different projects at the moment that where they're trying to actually pull carbon out of the atmosphere and then turn that into fuel. So you've got these essentially carbon neutral fuels. So even though your car will still burn the carbon and send that back into the atmosphere, there's actually, you're not adding any carbon because it's been taken out of the atmosphere. So that's probably the future of, you know, where we're going in a few decades. And there's trials on at the moment, to see if that's going to be viable. But yeah, so it's exciting times for people who still like petrol and diesel cars. But for everybody else, if that doesn't matter to you, then, you know, maybe look in an electric car.
7: Ben, you are an absolute legend. Thanks so much for coming on the program with us this week. Ben Zachariah, road test editor, carexpert.com.au. You should see the texts that are coming in. I agree with a couple of you, actually. The price of fuel has already gone up quite a lot this week, and I'm not impressed. But if you haven't filled up the tank, please go out and do it today. So at least you're not being slugged tomorrow morning. You can just put that pain off for a couple of days at least.
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4: I want to talk to you about something which might be the strangest thing that you hear all morning. How can a pair of glasses help you to hear better? And it's not about lip reading. How can a pair of glasses help you to hear better? It sounds a bit silly, doesn't it? And I thought exactly the same thing. I was wandering around this Aging Well Expo yesterday that I'm hosting. I put a pair of these glasses on after a discussion with the people at the booth. They're called Nuance Audio Glasses, and somehow they've managed to combine, you can actually put prescription eyewear into these, with hearing technology. So if you've reached the stage where you're forever asking people, can you just repeat that a bit, please? Can you repeat that? Or perhaps the family is telling you to turn the TV down. This could be a glimpse into the future, and there's more to come. And I thought, well, look, let's have a chat about this on the radio this morning. So joining us right now is Neil Soares, who's the State Director, SLR Luxottica, and we're going to have a chat about these Nuance glasses. Neil, hello. I've got to ask the obvious question first. How on earth does a pair of glasses help you here?
5: Good morning, Chrissy. I'm so glad to hear you, and I promise not to be punny.
4: Very funny, Rowdy. Are you wearing the glasses now? Are you doing this phone conversation through the glasses?
5: Just about. I think it's an incredible pair of glasses with amazing technology built into it, right? We realized some years ago that people really get challenged with their hearing, and it's an age-related piece where our hearing just gradually deteriorates. And it's not something that you lose overnight, but you start to lose and you start to withdraw from conversations. So there's a real phenomenon about people having this cafe effect where they struggle to hear noisy surrounds, right? And they think people are mumbling or it's the background noise that's just too loud. And so we wanted to solve that problem. We also know there's a huge number of people that just have a mild to moderate loss and aren't prepared to be wearing hearing aids. So we took the hearing aid technology and we started to build it into this pair of glasses. The development actually started in 2015 and it's only come to market now in 2024. So essentially these glasses have hearing aid technology built in. It starts to discriminate speech so that you can shut out all the noise, and it has beamforming technology that focuses on someone's voice. So incredible, incredible technology. You don't need to insert anything into your ears because the speakers are, again, incredible technology that are what we call open ear technology that sits, and it's all built into the frame of these glasses. So incredible.
4: Yeah. I host the Alzheimer's conference every year, and a couple of years ago,
5: right,
4: the big focus was on untreated hearing loss, withdrawal, and as you're saying, the brain just shutting off that input, literally shutting it off. And it's just,
5: correct.
4: It's as dangerous to your health as smoking 15 cigarettes a day, which I found absolutely astronomical, but it's scientifically proven. That noise in the background is terrible. There's obviously not.
5: I am so sorry.
4: People
5: I'm
4: have
5: so
4: just
5: sorry.
4: Come in. I see that they've just, it's 9:30, so the doors have just opened. My apologies there, Neil. I should have got to you earlier.
5: No, it's absolutely fine. I'll try and find another quieter spot.
4: Two super quick questions. First up, can they connect to your phone for people? So can you take calls? Can you listen to music? Can you adjust the settings yourself? Or are they purely about improving hearing?
5: Yeah, great question. So I'll probably answer the second one first.
4: Okay.
5: So the way the glasses work is they pair to an app on your phone. And there's a huge amount of customization. There are various presets already on there depending on the type of hearing loss you have, because quite often when we lose our hearing, we tend to lose it in the high frequencies or the softer sound. So you can adjust it and customize it for your own hearing. you can adjust the amount of background noise. Just unfortunately, I wish I was probably wearing those glasses for you so we could cut out this background noise. So you can adjust a whole heap of settings. In terms of being able to take calls and be able to stream from your phone, these are probably our first generation glasses at the moment, the Nuance Audio glasses. The Nuance Audio Glasses Plus will be out in the market fairly soon. Let's just, it's probably still confidential on a release date at the moment, but let's just say you might be able to get it for someone, one of your loved ones, by Christmas, let's call it that.
4: Okay.
5: Right? And on those glasses, we're hoping and we believe that you'll be able to take calls on your glasses essentially without having to reach for your phone.
4: Who's
5: so basically hands free.
4: Neil, who's we? Who's developing this tech?
5: Yeah, great. So Nuance Glasses is owned by Essilor Luxottica, the company I work for.
4: Yeah.
5: And it was started as a small startup in 2015. It was acquired by Essilor Luxottica in 2023. And basically they now have access to all of our laboratories and it's a hugely supported area. Because I think when I talk about Essilor Luxottica, we want people to be empowered to lead their lives fully. Whether that's through great vision or whether that's through great hearing, we want people to engage in what's functional, what's going to remove the stigma, and what's going to enable them to embrace losing their hearing and being comfortable wearing a pair of glasses, being able to see well. You talked about prescription lenses and this, but also being able to hear in a very normalized way.
4: I'll give you one last question now before I let you go and actually attend to the people, the attendees at the conference there. You've let me try them on. What's the reaction when people put them on for the very first time? You've tried them on hundreds
5: Chrissy,
4: of people yesterday.
5: I tell you what, that is such a good question. And the reason why is we tend to kind of, the people, all my team that are exhibiting here, we take it for granted in terms of what these glasses can do. But it is fascinating. We've had people coming up saying, my husband needs this, right? And when they put it on, you look at their eyes light up and they go, I can hear you. Mm. And it's fascinating to me that people can instantly, without calibrating the glasses, without setting it up properly, they instantly realize these things have a place for them and they actually can hear better. And it's not their loved ones mumbling. It's not the TV that's, you know, too loud with all the other stuff that they can't hear it properly. It has been really humbling and so enlightening to see people's reaction when they wear these glasses.
4: Well, it's a great little bit of tech and it's a wonderful little startup. It's nice to see that it's being accepted on a bigger stage now and perhaps we'll go even further. And Neil, thanks for sharing the tech with us this morning on 882 6PR.
5: You're absolutely welcome. The background noise wasn't a setup to say, come on down to the expo, try out a pair of glasses, or go into one of our OPSM, Laughlin and Pank stores. It was just unfortunate.
4: Good on you, buddy.
5: Thanks
4: Take
5: so much,
4: care.
5: Chrissy.
4: Get ready for the onslaught there. Neil Soares is Estate Director at Essilor Luxottica, and they're called the Nuance Glasses. I just thought they were really cool. There's lots of stuff down at the expo that's really, really cool, and some other great innovations that I'll bring to you on the program in the years to come, not just for if you're aging, but maybe, you know, you've had a few issues with your knees, etc., when you're playing sport. There's some really cool little bits of tech down there.
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4: So first up this morning, let's talk about something close to home. As I said to you yesterday, I was out at the Ageing Well Expo and I saw this on the rundown for today. And it prompted me to put a question to you all this morning. And that question is pretty simple. You can join in our Facebook page or here online, 1-833-882-0487-999-882. I want to know if your mum or dad got a text on their phone saying to them, hey, your parcel is ready, click here. Would they know it was a scam? Would they click on that link? Your parcel is ready. Click here. It's on the phone. It's a text message and it seems designed exactly for them. 1-833-882. Would they know it was a scam or would they click it? It's a pretty confronting question because the scammers aren't just getting busier. They're actually getting smarter. Gone are the days of those, don't you remember, the badly written emails from an overseas prince trying to get their money out of the country? Because today's scams really look like they come from Australia Post. They look like they come from MyGov, the ATO, even your bank, and they're landing straight onto our mobile phones right in our hand. The good news is Australia has just marked 1 month of a new SMS sender ID register, which is designed to stop criminals impersonating trusted organisations, and early signs suggest it's working. We'll find out more about that in a moment. But the scammers are already adapting. So how do we stay one step ahead? How do we protect the older Australians that we love? Joining us this morning is Dr. David Cook, who's from Edith Cowan University Centre for Securing Digital Futures. And he's one of the speakers, as I said, at today's Ageing Well Expo in Perth. Where after the show, I'll be joining him hosting the stage there. David, welcome to 6PR.
17: Thanks, Chrissy. Yeah, thank you.
4: Let's start with that bit of good news. I mentioned that Australia's new SMS sender ID register has been operating for around a month. Is it actually making the difference that we're hearing, or are the scammers already finding ways around it?
17: Yeah, look, it's a mixed message. There is really good news. So the SMS sender ID means that Optus and Telstra will, if you get a text message and it relates to only certain types of things, if you get something about MyGov and you're not sure if it really is from MyGov or about MyGov, it will come through from Optus or Telstra and it'll have in there either the word verified or unverified in words underneath the text message. So you can look at it and say, oh, this says it's unverified. Maybe it's not real. I'm not going to touch. I'm not going to click onto that one. I'm going to let that one go. And so that works for MyGov. It works for the ATO. It'll work for AusPost, the banks, and for Telstra and Optus. So

0: the unverified verified tag. And if it's not from there, if it's from Amazon, you don't. So good news, I guess, for some of these companies, but there's a lot more to do. The first month has been sensational, particularly for MyGov. It's wiped out an enormous number of scams for MyGov, but more to do on the other ones.
1: David, I know you also say that older Australians are often too trusting when it comes to text messages like this. Why is that? What is it about receiving a message on a mobile phone that makes us feel it's so believable?
0: So, yeah, look, it's a really interesting point. I think one of the things is there are some text messages that we do have to trust. So, for example, quite often people will go, if you're going to have a visit to, let's say, you're going to see your doctor, you might get a text message from the doctor's clinic to say, you're coming in for an appointment tomorrow, type Y for yes, N for no, to make sure that you're healthy or that you're not haven't got a cough or a cold or something. And that's a trusting message that you go, well, great, my doctor sent me that. And so I'm going to type Y for yes. And that starts a conversation about trusting text messages. So that's really good. The real bottom line question here is, who sends you these text messages? Because it actually wasn't your doctor that sent it. If we all think that our doctors are sending around text messages in between patients, we're crazy. They come from generated messages like HotDoc, or they might come from a receptionist within a clinic or from wherever you go to see your health professional. So I guess that's the starting point. And, of course, for those of you, by the way, if you do get a message saying type Y for yes or N for no, it's probably because you made an appointment. So you can trust that one. Mm. But it starts getting us thinking about other messages and treating them as if we trust them. And that's the question. That's the hard part. Which ones do you trust and which ones don't you trust? There are a couple of markers that help us to see this.
1: And what are they?
0: Well, those markers are really... For example, it will start, and you made the point about the language cleaning up. So we used to get text messages that had really ordinary language, that it was poor spelling or poor grammar, and you really knew right away that this was not someone who was a legitimate or a professional person, and so you had a question mark in your mind. AI has cleaned that up. So we've got to be really careful now, because AI means that every text message that's sent by a cyber criminal looks really professional. Yeah. But the use of abbreviations is creeping in, and that's really difficult. So, for example, I'm going to talk about some of the new abbreviations. So we'll often see, I'm going to show down on the stage today, we've got text messages that say MyGov, so you know that that's MyGov. But then there'll be other ones that just say Gov. And it's from Gov. So what Gov are we talking about? Are we talking about national government, federal government, state government, local government, or, you know, Jeremy McGovern, the old Gov? Who knows what it is? And so those are the sort of, this is where people have to actually start to use a little bit of common sense. There's sort of their gut feeling. Gut feeling still counts for a lot on text messages, and we don't invoke it enough because we get into the habit of trusting things because they look a bit more polished.
1: Mm. I think many older Australians feel embarrassed after they've nearly fallen for a scam. Is that embarrassment one of the scammer's greatest weapons because people don't talk about it?
0: Absolutely. The number of people who are too afraid, and particularly older Australians, too afraid to say, look, I've lost some money, I feel a bit foolish. It is such an important thing that if something's happened, you shouldn't feel embarrassed about that, because there are so many. One in three scams in Australia have got some strong connection with a mobile phone. So if you've got a mobile phone, it could be a text message, it could be an email, it could be an app, it could be a game, it could be a puzzle, it could be anything. And so it's no longer the case that you're the only person who made the mistake. Join the club and own up. If you've made something, come forward to people. There are loads of people to see about it, and just say, look, I think I've made a mistake here. If it's financial, talk to your bank.
1: Last question before I let you go, Dave, because I know you're getting ready to go on stage. So we thank you for spending this time with our audience at 6PR. If every one of our listeners could do just one thing today to better protect themselves or mum or dad, nana or pop, from cyber criminals, what would it be?
0: The one thing would be to make sure that you've got a trusted list of the people you know. So when something comes up in your text message that you're not sure about, just ask the question. And above all, when you see a text message, you've got that change where there's a little bit of the text part that you can touch on. I heard you talking to Charlie.

0: around about clicking on it. It's not really about clicking, but you can just touch the text. If it's in blue, don't touch the blue part. The blue part takes you through to what could be a really impressive looking fake website or a really impressive looking message that you might be convinced to believe. Stay away from touching the blue unless you're absolutely sure of where the message has come from.
1: Don't touch blue or you may be feeling blue. That's a pretty easy to remember. David, really thank you for your time this morning. Best of luck with the presentation this morning at 10 o'clock.
0: Thanks, Chrissy. Take care.
1: Cheers. Dr. David Cook, Researcher, Center for Security of Digital Future at Edith Cowan University, and he's presenting at 10 o'clock down at the Aging Well Expo, and it is a free expo. So question for you, have you had to rescue your mum, your dad, your nan, your pop from an online scam? 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
6: Chris Harris is in the studio, principal psychologist, Oceanic Wellbeing. Imagine if you had the pub choir singing that one.
7: Wow. Well, good morning, Chrissy. Good morning, listeners. Tomorrow is the start of Loneliness Awareness Week, and you're correct. So Astra Jorgensen back in 2017 had this crazy idea to go into a pub and get people singing. And when Astrid asked why did she do that, she says, well, it gives people a sense of belonging, a sense of purpose, a sense of laughter and kind of doing something together. And we know that any event that creates that sense of belonging is the antidote to loneliness. And the up-and-coming week is about all of us making an awareness that loneliness impacts a lot of us, and there's a lot of things that we can do in order to combat that. So this year's theme is making connections a priority.
6: Do you know, when I do some of the big conferences that I'm lucky enough to do, one of the stats that came out of an Alzheimer's one was that loneliness is equivalent on your health, detrimental to your health, as smoking 15 cigarettes a day.
7: Even though it sounds ridiculous, you're correct. So if you have extended loneliness, all the data says that you have a 25% chance of reduced years in your life. Now, it's perhaps not just as simple as the loneliness, but we know that loneliness impacts things such as heart disease. It impacts our immune system. It impacts things such as being depressed, being anxious, kind of through here. So, and the reason that is, because people might go, how does that happen? A little bit like when we're hungry, it tells us that we need food, or when we're thirsty, that we need water. Now, how we as psychologists understand it is when we experience loneliness, it's telling us that we need connectedness. That's how powerful it is. Now, again, the cost of loneliness, not just on lost years for people, which is absolutely unacceptable, it's right up there with the what we call burden of disease, or how much money we have to spend to help people across Australia. It's up there with the impact of alcohol. That's how high it is. The only two things above that are smoking-related conditions and obesity. So it's costing Australia over $3 billion a year to help people with health-related issues from loneliness.
6: Yeah, and we do hear such a lot about loneliness nowadays, don't we? As you're saying, that research is pretty confronting. How about we go on the positive and we try and, you know, rather than dwelling on the problem, we try and celebrate the solution. We're pretty good at finding solutions here in WA. So it might be your bowls club, a men's shared, a book club. How about you guys tell us what you do to make connections that really, really matter. Where are they? And give them a shout out this morning. So we want to hear a shout for the clubs and the connections that you make. Have a little bit of a listen to this, because Max has magicked up the pub choir doing a live performance for us.
7: Fantastic.

0: pub choir in the USA doing Coldplay. Max, how many people are in that one that you've managed to magic up for us?
1: Oh, I reckon a thousand plus or so, maybe a couple of thousand. People. It looks like it's a big auditorium or something.
0: I said to Max, can you magic up, please, a pub choir doing a massive performance? So that's what he's found for us. Thank you, Max.
1: You're welcome.
0: Now, what's interesting is that's a pub choir in the US that has come from an idea that's come from here in Australia, because Astrid is Australian, isn't she?
2: Absolutely, yeah. from Brisbane. And, the classic thing is, you know, we head to a pub and kind of have a drink. And she had this idea of why not kind of have a drink, have a beer, absolutely, with mates, and let's start singing a song.
0: Because you sing better over a beer.
2: Well, I certainly sound a lot, at least I think I sound a lot better after a couple of beers through that. So, and the really important thing around this is a couple of things, like loneliness is different to being alone. That's a physical state. We can actually be alone and not feel lonely, and we can actually be kind of isolated and not feel lonely. They're quite different. Loneliness is actually about an absence of closeness or connectedness with people, or a sense of belonging. So when we listen to that, you know, that choir, and when you go for your park run, or when you're down the bowls club, or you might have your own choir that you sing in, it actually gives us a sense of closeness. So wanting to hear from people about, you know, things they enjoy doing with other people. What do we have here in Western Australia that, you know, we can be a big shout out?
0: All right, team, 1-3-3-882. Give us your thoughts, or 0487-999-882. What club, what hobby, what group has given you the most friendships, most connections that Chris is talking about? And maybe if someone was lonely and had just moved to Perth, where would you tell them to go and meet some really good people? What sort of place would you get them to meet people? And what's the best club? The best thing that you ever joined. It might be a gym, it might be a choir, but this is your chance to give them a shout out this morning. Sunday morning, nice and easy. We're doing positive. We're talking with Chris Harris, Principal Psychologist, Oceanic Wellbeing. Loneliness Week starts tomorrow. Loneliness Awareness Week, starts tomorrow. So we want to be positive. We want to find some solutions, and we want you to throw your clubs, your ideas into the mix. What's something that you're a part of that makes you feel connected?
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0: And it is so nice to have your company and be with you, joining you, whatever you're doing today. And we're talking Chris Harris, Principal Psychologist, Oceanic Wellbeing. Next, or this week coming up, is International Loneliness Awareness Week. And we're asking you sort of what clubs, what do you do to make connections? Jerry and Tina will talk to you in 2 seconds. You can text us 0487 999 882. There is the most beautiful text here from Louise. And Louise, if Toddy was here, he'd say, I'd wrap my arms around you, Louise, and I'd give you a great big hug. But I reckon every single one of us here at 6PR does. And many of us have been in similar situations, not yours, but similar. Louise writes, the worst thing, Chrissy, is when you have something like the conditions that she has and you're housebound and bedridden with severe fatigue and depression, and you're lonely on top of it too. You just don't have the energy or the strength to make or maintain connections anymore, Chrissy. That's when it's really, really hard. This station is very important to people that are stuck at home these days, like myself. Lots of love from Louise. Lots of love to you, Louise.
2: Louise, thank you very much. Mm. And the you know, the fact that you can kind of be part of the conversations, and that those conversations are meaningful and they relate to you, provides that sense of connection and helps reduce that loneliness. I think another really important thing, that Louise points out, which is, you know, what things can we do if we notice, you know, somebody that we love is kind of perhaps feeling lonely, through that. And, a lot of the things are free and they're simple. You know, during this week, it's about maybe making a call to somebody you've thought of making a call to, or popping over or checking in on them, or asking if they want to go for a walk or kind of along the beach. The combating loneliness, you know, it can be free, can be easy to do.
0: Well, let's see what Jerry and Tina have to add to this conversation you've started this morning, Christopher. Jerry, hello.
14: Oh, good morning, Chrissy and Chris, and thanks for taking my call. I hope I make sense with what I'm phoning in about. It's just my own gut feeling. But the way the world's trending at the moment with technology, it's actually seems to be promoting more loneliness than trying to conquer it, because we don't want too much face-to-face. We don't really want to have anybody come and talk to us about our problem. Go online. Just a simple thing. I'm long time retired, but when I was working, I used to do banking once a week at a bank. And I was approached while I was waiting to go to the teller. Do you need to be here, sir? You know, you can do your banking online and do something. I said, I like coming here. I like having the interaction with other people, other human beings. I like to be able to communicate with real people and not actually have to talk to some robot on the other end. Now, to me, that is promoting and can cause people to go into, you know, depression and isolation and become very lonely. And I've seen this happen. And I'm just wondering, I hope I'm presenting this right to you, but that's my feeling. And I'd like to get your response to that, Chris.
2: Jerry, you're actually spot on. Now, this may actually surprise a lot of listeners that one of the most lonely groups are the 15 to 24-year-olds in a 2024 study. And the reason is because we realise that followers on Instagram or connections don't replace closeness. So they can be helpful to contact people overseas, absolutely, in terms of some of the media platforms, but But there's an absence of that closeness. And I'm sure many listeners, you know, me included, you know, remember that, you know, we'd be kicking a ball down the street and over neighbour's house, et cetera. And that kind of incidental connectedness is not there anymore. So thanks, Jerry.
0: Tina, you're going to be the last call on this subject. Welcome to the program.
15: Yes, hello, Chrissy. Yes, well, I'm with the ladies' group. We meet every fourth Friday of every month. The Rockingham, the South Coastal Health Community in Civic Boulevard in Rockingham, we call ourselves Rogues, which is Rockingham's outrageously ageing girls.
0: Beautiful.
15: We're usually over 50, and we plan in January for our what we'll do each month, like fish and chips at Bell Park or the Environmental Centre, or we might take the train to Joondalup up, or we'll go to Hanks, or invite some talkers to our meetings. And all we do is bring our own lunch, and the house and tea is free. And I've been there since 2012.
2: Absolutely fantastic. And, you know, things like the Country Women's Association, the Men's Shed, the park runs are all amazing examples of bringing that closeness and that connectedness. This week is Loneliness Awareness Week. We can combat that. Few simple steps, you know, kind of make that call, engage that person, invite them to a community group, and let's look after one another in the community. Thanks very much for that. The Rogues.
0: And the Rogues, I think that's gorgeous. And you're always part of the 6PR family, everyone, always. You can always contact us here, 133882. And Chris is here every second week. If you've got a question for him, otherwise you can catch up with him at
2: Oceanic Wellbeing. And we have a number of community events people can come to, breath meditation, much swims. We'll see you there.
3: 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Got something to say? Call 6PR 133 882. 6PR News.
16: It's 7 degrees at 5 o'clock. Good morning, I'm Philippa Maher. The Federal Treasurer says he's asked the ACCC to increase monitoring of fuel prices as excise rates return to normal. Jamel Wells reports.
17: A price cut introduced in response to the Middle East conflict ended at midnight. That's expected to add around 16 cents a litre to the wholesale cost of petrol and diesel. Treasurer Jim Chalmers says he's asked the ACCC to increase scrutiny of fuel prices, especially unexplained increases. He says service stations and suppliers that break the law face multi-million dollar fines. Jamel Wells reporting.
16: Electric vehicle sales doubled in Australia in the 3 months to June 30. Automobile Association data shows almost half of June quarter new car sales were electric or hybrid. Battery electric and plug-in hybrid electric vehicles both set records. Detectives from the Homicide Squad are investigating the circumstances surrounding the death of a man in Australind in the southwest. The man, aged in his 20s, was found unresponsive around 1 o'clock yesterday morning at a bus stop on the boulevard. He was taken to Bunbury Hospital where he died. Two men, aged in their 30s, are in custody and currently assisting police with inquiries. Analysts say interest rate hikes and government tax changes have triggered Australia's softening property market. The latest Cotality data shows dwelling values in the country's capital cities dropped by 0.9% in July. The figures suggest the downturn is no longer confined to Sydney and Melbourne, with Brisbane and Adelaide also falling. Perth has shown a modest increase of 0.1%. Donald Trump says he's cancelling a planned attack on Iran, claiming the two sides are making progress in talks. In a social media post, the US president said the perimeters of a deal with Tehran had been agreed. Iranian state media reports the claims are not true. Two helicopters have collided in Greece while battling wildfires near Athens, killing two people on board. Local authorities say two firefighters on one aircraft died, while the two-person crew on the other helicopter survived. Strong winds are making efforts to tackle the wildfires more difficult. In finance, the Dow Jones closed up 276 points on Friday at 52,485. The dollar's buying 70.4 US cents and 12,707 Indonesian rupiah.
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16: Richmond have climbed off the bottom of the AFL ladder with an 11-point win over West Coast at the MCG. Dane Mepham reports.
18: The Eagles will rue the missed opportunities to put the Tigers away as inaccurate kicking once again cost them the 4 points. West Coast led many of the key statistics but were unable to capitalise, booting 9 goals to 19 behinds to go down 84-73. Jake Waterman continued a tough season in front of the big sticks, finishing with 2 goals, 6. Harley Reid and Marcus Herbert were standouts with ball in hand, gathering 34 disposals apiece. It extends Richmond's win streak over West Coast to 4 in a row. The Eagles will turn their attention to facing Collingwood next Saturday at home. Dane Mepham, Perth.
16: In the other games, Essendon crashed to the bottom of the ladder after a 12-goal loss to Adelaide. Melbourne kept its top four hopes alive, winning a seesawing game against Gold Coast by 9 points. The closing ceremony is underway in Glasgow after a widely successful Commonwealth Games for the Australian team. The Aussies finished with 171 medals, including 70 gold. Triple gold medalist Lee Hoffman telling Seven he's looking forward to a hard-earned rest.
19: I might be stuffed after this, but yeah, to be honest, I think just get a nice big pizza and a beer.
16: That's the latest news and sport.
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16: Sunny for most of today, but showers coming in this evening with a chance of a thunderstorm late this afternoon. A top of 23. Then showers tomorrow mainly in the morning with 19. Partly cloudy Wednesday with 20. And showers again for the back end of the week. Right now it's 7 degrees. More news at 5:30 on Perth 6PR.
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1: Good morning. Nice to have you company. 7 after 5 here at 882 6PR, and the rain is coming. The fuel is going up. Gee, I just had a quick look at Fuel Watch this morning. Millsy, how are you, mate?
4: I'm well, thanks, Carl. Yes, I filled up yesterday, but I must admit when I pulled up to the bowser, I didn't look at the price, but it was $2.42 yesterday for me.
1: So, just quickly, before 6am, so for those of you that haven't got any fuel, if you're winging your way to work now and you haven't got any fuel, Vibe and Ascot, this is just one of the cheapest this morning, $1.79.7 right now, but after 6am goes up to $1.95.7 for unleaded petrol.
4: Right, okay.
1: Unleaded petrol after 6am. So if you can fill up this morning, there's a lot of prices around the $1.79.7. But then most of the price around that $1.95 mark after 6am. For diesel, it's Bourke Bassendean is one of the cheapest this morning at $2.17.3. That's before 6am. After 6am, $2.39.3.
4: Right.
1: For diesel.
4: Right.
1: And there isn't too many other prices cheaper than $2.39.3 this morning after 6am. So if you haven't got fuel, get your fuel this morning.
4: I went up to Kalgoorlie on the weekend. I was looking at the price. So I should have filled up in the country. It was a lot cheaper. It was about $2.19. I don't know. I don't know. But I stayed at a hotel over the weekend. And
1: Well, relatives didn't want you staying
4: there. No, they had other people there. So I decided that I'd stay at the hotel that I use. Anyway, 1 minute to three roughly. This beep, beep, and it says, prepare to evacuate, to evacuate. This is really loud.
1: Yeah.
4: And I'm thinking, oh, okay, it's just a false alarm. And then evacuate now, evacuate now. And what was really interesting is the hotel was full of miners. And an observation, right? It was about, I don't know, it felt like about 4 degrees outside when we went outside to evacuate the building. And this bloke that was down the hallway from me, he got up and he had a pair of jeans on and that was it. And he had, you know, he was built a little bit like me, rather portly. And all he had on was a pair of jeans, no top. And he came
1: down. Didn't have time?
4: Well, all he had to do is put a jacket on or something. Anyway, everybody's downstairs, people on, some in pajamas, you know, some had beanies on. And this bloke with just a pair of jeans and nothing else.
1: Yeah.
4: So he was downstairs, his nipples were aroused and it was a very weird kind of scene. And I'm thinking to myself, this bloke's very happy in his body. Like very happy in his
1: sounds
4: body.
1: Like it.
4: Anyway, I was sitting down and I'm thinking, luckily enough, my car was parked out the front. So I just got in my car and sat in there and waited for the all clear to come back in. So guess what caused the fire?
1: A rat.
4: No.
1: Oh.
4: No. So I go back into the hotel and I said to the manager who was standing out the front, and fair enough, he sleeps there, so he was out the front. I said, mate, what went on? He goes, oh, well, a little bit of a mix-up. One of the sides of the toaster wasn't working, so someone put a piece of black tape over that side of the toaster so no one would use that side, so we could use the other side. And when they turned the toaster on, because they start cooking breakfast around about 3 o'clock because the miners are all going off to swing at around just about four. So they obviously used it and the tape caught on fire. And then that set off the fire alarm. And then before you know it, the fire brigade is called and the whole thing takes off. But it's interesting what people do wear in, you know, when you just wake up, and whether this bloke was fully awake and whether he knew he had no top on, I have no idea, but it was very weird.
1: All right.
4: He looked like a bear.
1: Okay. All right. Well, just he must have been, as you said, he must have been satisfied with himself. Whose dumb idea was it though to put tape over a toaster?
4: It was 3:14, I think, by the time I got back into the building. Did I really want to go into an in-depth? No.
1: Whose idea was it?
4: I don't know.
1: Right. That's a very dumb idea to start with.
4: I think so as well.
1: What do you reckon?
4: Yeah. But we listened to your commentary coming back
1: don't
4: from
1: take me
4: Kalgoorlie
1: back to that.
4: Yesterday.
1: That was in my all-time top five worst games that I've ever broadcast in my life.
4: Well, my youngest daughter said as such. She said, Carl sounds really peeved.
1: Well,
4: I said, well, he's a keen, you know, West Coaster, but he's not happy with the way they're going at the moment.
1: Oh, look, you can see why. Well, it wasn't just the Eagles. It was Richmond as well. I mean, the game never reached any great heights. They were both as bad as each other, and you can understand why they are where they are on the ladder, because you can't expect when you turn over the footy the way that both teams did. But the worst part for me is that of the 23 players that represented West Coast in that match yesterday, 16 of the 23 were 23 or older. It's not like they are this young team, inexperienced. Yep. Yes, some of them, inexperienced by AFL standards, but it took them years longer than a lot of the younger blokes that are on other AFL lists that are 23. You look at the core of Freo's side. They're 23-24 right now, and they're in a spot to win a premiership. There's a number of West Coast players like, you know, Jack Williams, Rhett Bazo, Lucas Herbert, they've just picked up in the mid-season draft, Sandy Brock. They're 23-24 already.
4: Yep.
1: Right?
4: Yep.
1: So, the disappointing part for me is there's a lot more experience in that Eagles team than what a lot of people talk about, and that was the most disappointing performance by far for the year, in my opinion.
4: Yeah, a few people said that in the talkback afterwards, didn't they? They weren't happy at all.
1: Yeah.
4: Now, Georgia Tree featured in the Rumour File was when I was away for the baby over in Europe, but she's also featured this weekend. Now, she is the candidate to take Mr. Papalia's seat in Secret Harbour. And so she's been out and about, and they did a couple of press conferences on the week, and this is weird stuff. Now, I want to ask you a question.
1: Mm-hmm.
4: And you've been asked, and you said no, but you toyed with the idea of maybe running one day.
1: Did I?
4: Do you think if you're a candidate...
1: When did I toy with that?
4: Well, I thought you had toyed with it.
1: When? When did I toy with it?
4: Oh, okay. Oh, my apologies.
1: No.
4: Oh, I thought you had been approached.
1: No, I haven't been approached by
4: unofficially?
1: Anybody. No. I have not.
4: Now you sound like a politician. So if you were the candidate, would you be prepared to talk?
1: Yes.
4: If asked questions?
1: Yes.
4: So what's really weird, there's a couple of press conferences announcing the new railway station, right, which is going to be right in the heart of Secret Harbour. As you come out of the road, there's the train station, which will be fantastic. Now, Tony Booty, he was down there, and Georgia Tree, the person who's running as the Labor candidate, there's a few people wanted to ask her a couple of questions. I think about where she was living.
1: Yes.
4: Et cetera. But this is how the first conversation went down with Tony Booty.
5: Can we ask Georgia, how are you feeling about the Liberals starting there? No questions for Georgia today.
4: And we thought, oh.
1: So who was that?
4: Maybe they were busy. That was Tony Booty, who's in the government.
1: But so why is he answering for her?
4: I don't know.
1: Because she can't speak.
4: But it went on. Because
1: you got a voice?
4: The Premier was there with One Motor Reader and Good News Reader. They were announcing the railway station, et cetera, even though they've announced it at other elections. And the Junkyard Dog was there. He wanted Jeff Parry. He wanted to ask some questions of Georgia Tree as well, and it went a bit like this.
6: Can I ask Georgia a question?
7: No, we need to keep moving. Sorry about that. Thanks, guys.
6: No, really, that's 2 days in a row we haven't been able to ask a candidate a question.
7: I just say, Jeff, that Georgia's been more available in this election campaign than any other candidate.
4: Right. So if that's the case, we've got an invitation for Georgia to come and talk to us this morning to see what she wants to talk about. And why they won't let her talk on the weekend.
1: Well, hang on.
4: Why won't they let her talk?
1: Well, hang on.
4: Can't you talk?
1: So the point I would make here is that I haven't heard from Georgia saying that she doesn't want to talk. It's others around her, her so-called team members.
4: Minders.
1: Senior team members who are saying, well, no, she's not talking. Now, why that would be, we would have to ask them. So I think what you need to do, what we should invite, is either Mr. Booty or the Premier onto the radio program to ask them why they haven't allowed her to talk, because she hasn't actually said she doesn't want to talk. She probably does and would like to talk.
4: Well, let's put the invitation to her. If she says, no, I'm not allowed to talk.
1: She's not going
4: to
1: step outside the senior rule.
4: Well, she might.
1: No,
4: it could be a new branch of the Labor Party, the ability for candidates to talk.
1: Millsy,
4: and represent the constituents that might vote for
1: them. Being naughty.
4: I'm not
1: naughty.
4: That is weird stuff.
1: It is weird.
4: That's weird. If I was the candidate and they said you asked me a question, I'd say, sorry, I'm prepared to talk.
1: Well, yes.
4: That's really weird stuff.
1: Yes,
4: Carl.
1: But you're probably
4: If you think that's normal and you want me to vote for her, I'd say, well, I can't vote for you because you're not allowed to talk.
1: In that environment. You're not going to rock the boat. And the boat has said, led by the skipper, was there.
4: Well, the skipper's out of control, mate. Let's sink the skipper there.
1: That's another story.
4: Anyway, look, Georgia, the invitation's there. Between now and 9 o'clock, we'd love for you to come and have a chat. It's 17 past five.
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1: It is nice to have your company here on this Monday morning as we kick off the working week. Almost 7 degrees, 23 is your top today. Up to 5 millimetres of rain is forecast today. As we have a look at some of the news bubbling around, the good point is that it looks like that the Saudis have got hold of Donald Trump, and they have decided to not bomb all of the energy infrastructure for now, Millsy, but they're ready to go. And Donald just says, we're going to hit them hard and they're not going to know it, and it's going to be the biggest hit since World War II. But for now, they've decided not to blow the hell out of Iran.
4: Yeah.
1: For now.
4: The east coast of North Island in New Zealand's been rocked by a 5.7 magnitude earthquake this morning. A ferry's been capsized and on fire, and 41 people are missing in Indonesia. And there's wildfires in the United States. So there's plenty happening in the world, but closer to home.
1: Well, what about Spain, where 50,000 people have just crossed the strait into Spain? That's another story.
4: That's horrendous.
1: It's unbelievable. People have died. There's been a massive rush. There's been people with floaties to stopping them from drowning. A lot of people have drowned in that. And, there's a fair bit going on in our world at the moment.
4: I've told you that story that we went to Morocco on a tour, and we were getting back on the ferry to go back to Spain. And there was a little kid stuck under the wheel well, desperately trying to get out. And the number of children that just were running off hills trying to actually launch on top of the bus, et cetera, was quite scary, really. And obviously they're keen to get out of the joint. But a lot of them are returning voluntarily back to North Africa because they don't want to be subjected to the way they're going to be treated in Spain.
1: Yeah, well, 50,000 people. Is it Ceuta? Ceuta?
4: Ceuta.
1: Ceuta?
4: Ceuta.
1: Ceuta. So 50,000 people flocked to that Spanish city in the space of basically 5 days by land and sea. So we'll keep an eye on that. One thing that you did, Millsy.
4: Yeah.
1: Is that you sat here one morning, a couple of years ago now, and you described how you could cut your ankle bracelet off. Well, it seems like a lot of the criminals have shared the video, Millsy. Because...
4: Don't blame me.
1: Hang on. So what about the number of crims? It must be easy. I mean, the tutorials that are online must be easy to follow, because how many have been cut off? Hasn't there been half a dozen in the space of 24 hours?
4: So the point...
1: Roaming that, unmonitored now?
4: But tell the whole story. The point that I'm making, if you cut it, surely that should register and go, hold it. that isn't actually live anymore.
1: You would have thought.
4: So therefore, you know, you plug the thing into a telephone.
1: Well, when you tamper with it, you'd think.
4: Well, you would think that they would have that technology available.
1: You would have thought so, mate. Yeah. You would have thought so. But anyway, there's half a dozen of roaming unmonitored in the community, and that all happened over the course of the weekend.
4: If you had a family in Suta, would you be willing to risk your life if your family, your young kids, in order to find a better life? Would you? You have to be desperate to get to that point. And a few people making that point online as well. You have to be desperate. But, you know, you can't have thousands, like 50,000 people all arriving at once. I mean, we complain when there's overcrowding in our suburbs. You imagine 50,000 people rocking up on a daily basis on our shores?
1: Look at and dread me talking about this, but I have to because it's a situation. But think about Palestine and what happened there. Think about the small little parcel of land that all those people lived on that were displaced, and so many of them, and they had to leave because if they didn't, they probably would have been blown to smithereens.
4: Yeah,
1: it's just sad, mate. And there's a lot of things around our world that are sad. And that's why we say here that we're lucky, even though we're one of the most taxed countries in the world, about to be paying more for a beer than just about every other place. There's only one place in the world, as of today, with our excise that rises again because it's just a natural thing that happens on the 1st of August that it has gone up, and those prices kick in today. You'll be paying more for your drinks when you go to an establishment, which puts more pressure on them as owners.
4: And every 6 months that happens.
1: Correct.
4: So not every year, every 6 months. Fuel's on the rise today. Alcohol's on the rise today. Look, I understand that Gina Reinhart's very generous to our swimmers, and we acknowledge that. And we also acknowledge the video that was on the ABC is pretty distasteful and probably should have been taken down and apologised. It's still up, by the way. But I see...
1: Well, they've launched legal action.
4: Dawn Fraser has come to her defence and really has called the Prime Minister a spineless imbecile, which is pretty strong language, but obviously a great supporter of Gina. We've got to remember, though, that Gina also has been a great supporter of Dawn Fraser. I'm pretty sure that she helped to get to the last Olympic Games because she wasn't part of the squad, and Gina generously donated for her to go. So there's a relationship between the two. Spineless imbecile? Too strong?
1: Well, she's entitled to say whatever she likes.
4: Yeah, but too strong, do you think?
1: Oh, well, look, as I said, she's entitled to say whatever she likes. The point being made, and has been made by many others, is that the ABC is funded by us as taxpayers. And there's a lot of people that don't like the rhetoric, don't like the satire, and haven't liked what's transpired since. And Hancock Prospecting have taken legal action, so I'll be interested to see where it goes.
4: I don't like a lot of the stuff that's on the ABC myself.
1: Yeah, well, people don't like what we talk about half the time either, though.
4: I wouldn't describe the Prime Minister, as much as I'm not a great fan, as a spineless imbecile. That's pretty strong language.
1: Mm.
4: At least five people have died in that ferry accident. I think you'll find that there's a lot of people that are going to be higher than that because there's 41 people that are missing. So we'll follow that up as the morning unfolds. The AFL will embark on a bold strategy to catapult AFLW into the top five sports in this country, played by men and women as part of a nationwide expansion of the female football. Did you see the game against Ireland with the AFLW on the weekend?
1: Yeah, so there's, I did. I didn't see all of the game, and I have seen some of the highlights out of that game, but there's no doubt that when you think about women's footy and the growth of the game, particularly here in Western Australia, I mean, there was over 96,000 women, this was a couple of years ago, that started to play AFL. Now, if 1% of those girls get to the elite level, that's another 960 women that are fighting for a spot, which ultimately makes the game better. Now, it has evolved since it began, but they've still got some steps to make to get into the leagues of a few of the other women's sports that like cricket and like soccer and probably like the rugby, where we are actually, some of the best teams in the world.
4: Okay. Oh, I want to get to the NRL. They're going to put a muzzle on people like you.
1: Yeah, I know.
4: We'll talk about that after 6 o'clock. I wonder if the AFL do such a thing. It's 5:26.
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10: With your first look on the roads today, Mitchell Freeway flowing well. Kwinana Freeway busy around Thomas Road.
0: Graham Farmer Freeway, no delays there. Northbridge Tunnel moving well in both directions. With traffic every 10 minutes, I'm James Keyes on 6PR.
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1: Millsy's asked me what music would I like, and I said something better than last week. Oh, 133 882. So if you've got a song for today, maybe send us an SMS, 0487 999 882. We'll have to hear your voices in the mailbag. We'll be opening that up after the news.
4: Right. Graham wants to know, who's a better loser, Ross Lyon or the coach of the Brisbane Lions?
1: The coach of the Brisbane Lions by the length of the Flemington Strait.
4: Ross wears his heart on his sleeve.
1: Let's play a little bit of what Ayr just said. He's talking about commentators with headphones on that don't actually analyse the game. They just listen to everyone else.
4: 5:30.
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30: It's 7 degrees at 5:30. Good morning, I'm Philippa Maher. The WA Premier is asking West Aussies to remain calm at the Bowser and to not panic buy fuel. The fuel excise discount ended at midnight, but prices are not expected to increase immediately. And Roger Cook says there's no need to panic.
31: Our message to people is that it will be a while before you see any sort of impact as a result of the ramping off of the fuel excise discounts at the Bowser. So there's no reason to panic. We want people to buy what they need, no more, no less.
30: The Federal Treasurer, Jim Chalmers, says he's asked the ACCC for increased monitoring of fuel prices. Meanwhile, Australia has seen its largest ever quarterly rise in electric vehicle sales. Hugh Phillips reports.
32: Almost half of new vehicles sold in the June quarter were electric or hybrid, while the sale of internal combustion engine vehicles recorded their lowest market share, experiencing its largest ever quarterly drop. Within the EV market, battery electric vehicles exceeded the market share of hybrids for the first time since 2023. Despite this, hybrid sales hit an all-time high with over 57,000 vehicles sold. Hugh Phillips reporting.
30: Homicide Squad detectives are investigating the death of a man in Australind in the southwest. The man, aged in his 20s, was found unresponsive at a bus stop around 1 o'clock yesterday morning. He was rushed to Bunbury Hospital but died. Two men aged in their 30s are in custody being questioned by police. A trial for former Sydney broadcaster Alan Jones is expected to hear from more than 70 witnesses. The 85-year-old is due in court today for the start of the Judge Alone trial. He's pleaded not guilty to indecent assault charges against six men over almost two decades. Experts have warned Australia's property downturn is gathering momentum. Cotality's home value index shows dwelling values in the country's capital cities dropped by 0.9% in July, led by Sydney, with Melbourne, Brisbane and Adelaide also falling. Perth had a modest increase of 0.1%. Head of research Tim Lawless says he's not expecting the market to turn around soon.
2: In fact, it's probably not until interest rates start coming down, or at least the expectation that rates will start to come down. And at the moment, most economists think inflation and interest rates will start to reduce around the middle of next year.
30: In finance, the Dow Jones closed up 276 points on Friday at 52,485. The dollar is buying 70.4 US cents and 12,699 Indonesian rupiah.
29: With the 6PR app, you have the power of 6PR in the palm of your hand. So add it to your phone now. Perth 6PR.
30: Richmond have extended their win streak over West Coast to four with an 11-point triumph at the MCG yesterday. The Eagles were terrible in front of the big sticks, booting 19 behinds with 18 of those in the first three quarters. Coach Andrew McWalter says it's another frustrating performance in a winnable game.
5: I would hope they're all emotional. Yeah, losing sucks. We've lost too much. We're putting in an enormous amount of effort. These guys are working their butts off. The coaches are working their butts off. And I keep talking to them even today all day. I'm like, boys, it'll turn. This scoreboard will turn. For you. You're doing the right things. So keep teaching them the right way to play and building the belief in it, and they've got to keep doing the work.
30: The win has moved Richmond off the bottom of the ladder. Adelaide has surged into the top four after a thumping 72-point win over Essendon, and Melbourne has kept its top four hopes alive, winning a seesawing game against Gold Coast by 9 points. Socceroos defender Lucas Harrington is closing in on a move to the English Premier League with newly promoted club Hull City after his breakout campaign at the World Cup. And Australia has finished dominant at the Commonwealth Games with 70 gold medals, 41 clear of England. That's the latest news and sport.
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6: Ready for your business to take off with BP?

0: northbound, busy from Mortimer Road to Anketell Road. Graham Farmer Freeway, no delays there. Northbridge Tunnel moving well in both directions. With traffic every 10 minutes, I'm James Keyes on 6PR.
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6: Sunny for most of today, but showers coming in this evening with a chance of a thunderstorm late this afternoon. We're heading for 23 degrees. Showers tomorrow, mainly in the morning, down to 19, and a partly cloudy Wednesday with 20. For the latter end of the week, a shower or two Thursday with 20, and showers for Friday, Saturday and Sunday, with temperatures staying around 19 degrees. Right now it's 7. More news at 6 o'clock on Perth 6PR.
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8: Well, the girls have pulled rank today, so Trace and Lance are coming up with our song this morning. So Millsy is O-U-T out, so don't blame him today if the song's no good as we get into this.
9: Mailbag.
10: You've got mail.
11: Right, now, we've got a bit of action here. Martha Reeves, we want to get to her in a moment, but I just wanted to go back to that text message from Graham that said, have you heard Ross Lyon's press conference and how does it compare with Fagan up at Brisbane? Well, I did hear Fagan's. He was saying, look, we just weren't good enough. We made a lot of mistakes. And I've said for 7 weeks now that there's a weakness in defence and we need to fix it if we're going to be part of the action in September to the real pointing end. I did say myself that I thought Brisbane were gone and I then retract last week. I should have stayed firm with my belief, but here's a bit of Ross Lyon. Is this Ross Lyon's press conference?
8: Yeah, this is Ross Lyon's press conference. So this will be good. So you give me your professional analysis after what he said. This is what he had to say as part of his press conference.
12: I always look serious. It's a serious business, you know. I don't sit there eating party pies and putting on headphones listening to the Fox studio to get my insights to the game like a lot of people do, don't they? They walk into a media box, they put their headset on, they don't even watch the game, and they listen to the other expert to get their opinion.
11: Some truth in that?
8: What, so you listen to me, and you listened yesterday, as you already admitted, so you will have your opinion off the back of what I broadcast to you and then gave all my opinions during and after the game until 3 o'clock yesterday afternoon, and then I had to go home and put myself to sleep to get up and come back in here give my opinion again, you've already heard.
11: I was putting tongue firmly in cheek.
8: Right.
11: Ross, that's his way of deflecting. It's just his way of feeding the chooks, which is, I don't know why they're talking about now getting rid of those press conferences, and I think that would be a travesty because you get a lot of humour out of that stuff, particularly stuff like that. Now, Martha Reeves, someone pointed this out. Did we hear Martha Reeves do the national anthem and the crowd started to laugh? Now, Martha Reeves is a reasonable singer.
8: Sings what? What's the
11: blues
8: genre?
11: Probably blues more than anything else. Right. And is in fairness to Martha, I don't know, how old's Martha now? Can we look up how old Martha is?
8: Does it matter about the age?
11: Well, it does, yeah. I think you've got to cut her a bit of slack.
8: Oh, hang on.
11: On the basis that,
8: it was a 90-odd-year-old that we had who's coming to here. We had a chat to him on our radio show, didn't we?
11: Yeah, she's 85 years of age. Anyway, she's had a crack at the national anthem, and it sounds a bit like this.
13: Oh, say can you see by the dawn's early light what so proudly we hail at the twilight's last gleaming, whose broad stripes and bright stars through the perilous.
8: What are you laughing at?
11: I'm not. I'm laughing at the fact that the other person's singing. Oh my God.
8: That's enough. Just bring that down.
11: The girl that was singing.

0: singing with her,
1: yes,
0: was either in front of her or behind her at various stages, which didn't give Martha the best rendition because she was wanting to get into it. You could feel that. So,
1: well, she was getting into it, but you know, it's probably a song that she's blurted out many times over the course of her life, and that's okay. She gave it a crack. She gave it a go. That's the main thing, giving it a go. You never know until you give it a go.
0: Okay.
1: We're going to go into the feedback, are we? Because
0: well, there's plenty already.
1: We've got a suggestion. So this is your background, right? So there's a lot of people in and around media that work and play from the goldfields. And a lot of them have come through 6PR as well. So, you know, Michael Genovese, he's a boy from the goldfields. Seb, who's still laid up. Where's he coming back, by the way?
0: When he can actually open his eyes.
1: He needs to go into Bunnings and get some Tarzan grip, I reckon. So, he's still Gonski. You've got many, many others that have got a background from the goldfields.
0: It's not only in radio, though. I mean, the newspaper up there produced a lot of great talent. I mean, Paul Murray, who became the editor of the West Australian and also was a prominent presenter on this radio station.
1: Mm-hmm.
0: He came through Cal.
1: Yeah, but there's been a lot that have come through 6PR that have come through Cal. And it's been said to us by Jeremy that he reckons it would be nice to roll in a little segment about the people that came through the goldfields and are currently working in and around the media.
0: Yeah, well, it might be a good one for afternoons, actually. I reckon it'd be good.
1: Yep.
0: Where did you come from? There'll be a lot of people. Bunbury's produced a lot. Dave writes, g'day, Millsy and Carl. Dawn Fraser's comments about Elba, I agree with her. Elba is mainly concerned about votes and staying in power. The ABC is a woke and leftist organisation, so Elba won't dare upset them because that will cost him votes, basically. That's what Dave's saying. Thank you, Dave. Few other want to know about what happened to the Secret Harbour police station. That's a question they would like to ask. Well, to be fair to the candidate for Labor, she wasn't there. The others were. And they'd probably say, oh, it's a more efficient policing operation. I must admit, when I was in Berlin, when there was an incident, they had like squads of cars and they must have adopted what we have in this place is that if there's an incident, all the squads get together and they bang off to an incident they go. And they seem to do that all over the world. So it's not restricted to Perth.
1: So have you seen Ben, who sent us a message? He said, Niche Living, he said, how do these effers keep getting away with it? Why aren't they being booed and heckled in the street? Why should they live comfortably while screwing over people all the time? They aren't. Why aren't the media camped outside their houses en masse demanding answers? Has anyone bothered to look into this dodgy dealing with his loyalty app business, and that is the allegation this morning? I mean, why would the government bail out as they have to the tune of millions and millions of dollars? Now, the reason I believe is that there is only one insurer in Western Australia when it comes to building who is prepared to insure those that can't complete building, and the guarantor for that particular insurance company is, guess who? State government.
0: Yeah. Well, I mean, I think it's a bit rich for Ben to be blaming the media. I mean, the media were the ones that exposed Niche Living and
1: yes.
0: The media
1: and confronted them.
0: And a number of journalists in this state, and I can list them if you want me to, went heavy and did do exactly what you're saying, Ben, camped outside their house, interviewed them on their doorstep, did everything you could possibly do to them, and they told them they were being harassed. Well, at the end of the day, if it wasn't for the journalists doing that, they'd still be in operation ripping more people off. So you'd have to ask the question, why does the government allow someone to actually do something if what they're doing is illegal?
1: So there must have been an article, was there, in the paper about the new joint they've just purchased? Is that right?
0: There was.
1: Right. And so now that the media knows the address, guess what?
0: Yeah, they'll be camped outside.
1: They'll be there.
0: There's no risk.
1: They'll be there.
0: That.
1: They won't be hiding, unfortunately.
0: Yeah.
1: Has the deal gone through?
0: I don't know, mate. I've lost interest in the family on the basis that
1: I don't think it actually has.
0: I find it quite remarkable. Rosie, my whinge is I'm over sales assistants or any kind of staff that are chewing gum while they're talking to you. It's rude. It's ridiculous. I can't comprehend what's in their brain if they've got one. So Rosie's saying that when she goes to a shop, yep, how can I help? Is it that dramatic?
1: No.
0: Maybe they have bad breath, Rosie, and that kind of helps their breath.
1: Yeah.
0: Well, I mean, if you were in conversation with your bank manager, right, and negotiating a deal.
1: Couldn't care less.
0: And they blew a bubble chewing gum, what would you think?
1: Well, is that really going to happen? Has that ever happened in your life?
0: No, it's never happened.
1: No, it's never happened in my life ever.
0: What happened to the Australian netball team, Carl? Do you want to know that?
1: Well, they didn't win. Millsy, apparently the coach apparently made a stuff up. That's what the reports are, but I haven't seen or watched or actually got myself fully ingrained in that. So it's pretty hard to have an opinion when I haven't seen it.
0: Let's finish on a positive note.
1: Yeah, what is it?
0: A nice reaction to our fishing expert, Al McGlashan, and a really nice reaction to Tank, the dog that was finally adopted by the truckie that found him. And well done, by the way, to Rob, who foster cared Tank while they were waiting for it to go into the truckie's hand. So that was a lovely story. And if you missed that last week, you'll see it online. There's some of your feedback. Carl, the weather is fascinating this week. There's a few things happening in my life. I need to know in detail what is happening on the weather front. I do have nothing to do with the song of the day today. So
1: good.
0: I cannot be blamed and I'll sleep better for the effort.
1: I think you will.
0: 13 to 6.
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3: Mitchell Freeway southbound is building around Warwick Road merge there. Kwinana Freeway northbound is busy from Mortimer Road to Angatol Road merges. Graham Farmer Freeway, no delays there. Northbridge Tunnel moving well in both directions. With traffic every 10 minutes, I'm James Keyes on 6PR.
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1: So we are going to have a quick look at the weather. It is 10 to 6. Good morning. Almost 7 degrees. 23 is going to be your top today, and up to 5 millimetres of rain. As the day progresses, those showers will increase, or at least that's what the forecast is telling us. And then tomorrow, it's going to be a top of 19 and up to 15 millimetres forecast. Then the rain goes away for a couple of days. There will be some showers, but Wednesday partly cloudy, up to a millimetre and 20 degrees. Thursday down to a minimum of 7, then up to 5 millimetres of rain and 20 degrees, and then some rain returns again with showers forecast for Friday, and 19 degrees up to 10 millimetres. It will continue into Saturday with up to 4 millimetres forecast and a top of 18 degrees, and Sunday also. So the wet weekend and up to 4 millimetres, down to 6 degrees on Sunday with a top of 18. What would you like to know, Steve?
0: I wanted to know how much rain on Wednesday, but you said it was easing, which is good.
1: Yep, that's the best day. That's the forecast best day of the week.
0: Right. And West Coast play Collingwood on Sunday. I really like the chances of West Coast.
1: Do you?
0: Yep.
1: If you can get on with me. You would hope
0: they
1: that
0: kicked
1: they
0: accurately
1: can,
0: yesterday. They could have kicked 20 goals.
1: You would hope that they would respond, and they've done that a couple of times after some disappointing performances. They've been much better than what they gave us yesterday. Now the winds today, east to northeasterly 10 to 15 knots, but will increase middle of the day 15 to 20 knots. Seas are below a metre. The swell will be 1.5 to 2, decrease 1 to 1.5 during the afternoon. So won't be too bad, but that will not change too much either over the next couple of days. And Wednesday looks like with the rain pulling back a bit, be the best day if you want to venture down to the water.
0: Right, a few text messages. This is Sharon from CBA. Good morning, Sharon. My family's from Callum. We are amazing, says Sharon. Good work. And then Janet said, how did the dog go to Kalgoorlie? Well, that was very kind of you to ask, Janet. Angus went, well, he's settled in okay, and we'll pick him up after the Kalgoorlie Cup. Okay. I tell you what I discovered, and I didn't know these existed. There's a dog park at Southern Cross. So where the BP service station is, you just go down the next road to the end, and there's this little kind of reserve where the dogs can run around and jump up and down and do their stuff. And what a great idea. I don't know. How many places can you get your dog to exercise when you're on a road? What are you laughing at? I reckon that's great. And well done to the Shire of Yilgarn for that.
1: Oh, my God.
0: Well, boy, I've never seen that before. Have you?
1: What?
0: Dog parks. Like the dog, it's a park specifically designed just for dogs.
1: No, well, there is quite a few of them around.
0: So the dog can just run around and relax.
1: But dogs can run around and relax on most ovals.
0: No, well, we don't
1: go to
0: East
1: Fremantle Oval. There's no fence. Yeah, your dog can just run around, just pick up the poo-poo.
0: No, but this is a park.
1: Scarborough Oval.
0: You can walk the dog up these kind of obstacles, go through tunnels. The dog can have a poo and have a wee, smell other dogs' poo and wee. It's good. So well done. I've never seen one before. So, Janet, that was the highlight of the trip, can I say? Yeah, big Angus in the back. Took up the whole back seat.
1: The things you discover.
0: Well, I've never seen that. All right, All right, so I've been given the old heave-ho due to poor performance. You could just basically say I've been dropped. So who are we going with? Mojo. How do you say that, Jimmy?
9: Mojo.
0: Yeah. Well, how do you get Mojo at M-O-D-J-O?
9: The D is dropped, yeah, just the European thing.
0: Right, yeah. And it's called Lady.
9: Yeah.
0: Hear Me Tonight.
9: That's right.

0: It's Tapio, great song, boys. That's from Sharon. Good on you, Sharon. And I don't want to hear you tonight, today, tomorrow, or ever, says Dave. What is that? Who does that? Is that me, Dave, you're talking about?
1: Well, it could be me.
0: Well, sorry, are you talking about a song? Are you talking about us? Heaven for Betsy. Hopefully not us. Lots more questions about dog parks. Apparently there's one in Kwinana on Parmelia Avenue.
2: There's lots of them. There's lots of dog only.
0: This is a small park. It's not like a big arboretum or anything.
2: There's lots of those around.
0: Is there? I've never seen one before.
2: Yeah.
0: Right. It's exciting when you discover stuff. Mm. Well, I found it exciting. It's 4 to 6.
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4: Mitchell Freeway southbound under speed around Warwick Road. Kwinana Freeway northbound busy from Mortimer Road to Angatil Road. Then again around the Berrigan Drive merge. Graham Farmer Freeway, no delays there. Northbridge Tunnel moving well in both directions. I'm James Keyes on Perth's Traffic Leader 6PR.
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5: 6 o'clock news fast approaching, and if you would like to join us, please pick up the phone, 133-882. Good feedback on the song. We got Brilliant sent to us by Silvana. Yeah. She sent an email.
6: A couple of people said absolute banger, 10 out of 10. Brad from Bazo, likewise. Any update on the mouse? What's wrong with the mouse?
5: He was fine yesterday. Gave us a big sermon after the game. Gave us his coaching strategies for goal kicking.
6: That's from Yana. I want to get into the NRL is about to employ a media cop, which means that if you say something wrong about the NRL, then they can remove the rights from you. I mean, what kind of control is that? What are they afraid of? Does the AFL need the same? And who would be charged? Who would be charged for bringing the game into disrepute? Well, have a look at that. It's 6 o'clock.
4: 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Opinions that matter. 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
7: It's 7 degrees at 6 o'clock. Good morning, I'm Philippa Maher. The end of the fuel excise reduction could soon mean petrol price rises, Jamel Wells reports.
8: The Treasurer, Jim Chalmers, says he's asked the ACCC to carefully monitor prices after the price cut ended at midnight. He says service stations and suppliers that break the law face tough fines. Wholesale fuel prices are expected to rise by around 16 cents a litre. The price increases are expected to reach Bowser's in about 10 days. Jamel Wells reporting.
7: EV sales doubled in Australia in the 3 months to June 30. Automobile Association data shows almost half of June quarter new car sales were electric or hybrid. Battery electric and plug-in hybrid electric vehicles both set records. Two men are being questioned over the death of a man in Australind in the southwest. Paramedics called police after finding the man, aged in his 20s, unresponsive, with critical injuries at a bus stop on the boulevard around 1 o'clock yesterday morning. He was taken to Bunbury Hospital but couldn't be saved. Two men, aged in their 30s, are assisting police. A trial is due to start today for former Sydney broadcaster Alan Jones, who's accused of indecent assault. The 85-year-old is charged with offences against six men over almost two decades. His judge alone trial is expected to hear from 70 witnesses. Two firefighting helicopters leased from Australia are understood to have been involved in a fatal crash in Greece. The aircraft collided west of Athens while battling wildfires in the region, with the two-person crew of one of the helicopters killed. No Australians were on board. In finance, the Dow Jones closed up 276 points on Friday at 52,485. The dollar is buying 69.6 US cents and 12,506 Indonesian rupiah.
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7: West Coast coach Andrew McWalter admits his side's poor skills have cost them following yesterday's 11-point loss to Richmond. The Eagles booted 9 goals and 19 points, including a 2-goal, 6 performance from Jake Waterman. McWalter says it was another opportunity they've let slip.
9: With 3 goals, 17 at one stage, we could have been a large portion up on the scoreboard and we're not, and it's deflating. Bad kicking's bad football at the end of the day. We left a gap, we left an opening at 3-quarter time and they played a bit better in the last quarter and, yeah, we didn't get the job done. Incredibly disappointing and frustrating.
7: West Coast take on Collingwood in Perth on Saturday. Meanwhile, Essendon has crashed to the bottom of the ladder after a 12-goal loss to Adelaide, and Melbourne has kept its top four hopes alive, winning against Gold Coast by 9 points. Australia's campaign at the Commonwealth Games has come to a close with 171 medals in total. That includes 70 gold, well clear of England's 29 and the third-placed Canada with 19. And Matt Payne has won race 25 of supercars in Perth ahead of Brock Feeney and Anton De Pasquale. Payne extended his championship lead over Feeney to 118 points. That's the latest news and sport.
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12: The Mitchell Freeway southbound under speed around Warwick Road. Kwinana Freeway northbound busy from Mortimer Road to Anketell Road. Graham Farmer Freeway no delays there. Northbridge Tunnel moving well in both directions. With traffic every 10 minutes, I'm James Keyes on 6PR.
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7: Sunny for most of today, but showers coming in this evening with the chance of a thunderstorm late this afternoon. We're heading for 23 degrees. Showers tomorrow mainly in the morning with 19 the top and a partly cloudy Wednesday with 20. Then we've got more rain for the back end of the week. A shower or two Thursday with 20. Showers for Friday and Saturday and a shower or two Sunday, temperatures staying around 19 degrees. Right now it's 7. More news at 6:30 on Perth 6PR.
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6: Do you want to play How Low Can We Go? 6.8 at the moment.
5: As in the degrees? Mm. Oh, it'll only go down to about 6.
6: 6?
5: Today.
6: Jimmy, you want to have a crack?
5: Yeah.
17: Let's go to 7.
6: You're going up?
17: Yeah.
6: No, we're going, how low can it go? So you've got to lock in 6.8 if that's the case.
5: Well, guess what they told us today's minimum was going to be?
6: What?
5: 8.
6: 8? Right, okay. Well, I'm going to go 5.
5: Okay.
6: Okay?
5: Yep.
6: I reckon we'll get down to 5. Now, just very quickly, Rob wants to talk about dog parks. Morning, Rob.
18: Morning, Carl and Milsey. Yeah, I agree with you, Milsey. Dog parks are very important, and it wouldn't hurt to have a few trees in dog parks. And I'm a rubbish truck driver, and I pick up a full wheelie bin of dog poo per week.
6: How does that smell?
18: Very bad.
6: Very bad. Well, that sits in the truck. Can you put a kind of deodorizer in your truck to help with the smell as you're driving around the street?
18: Yeah, you can, actually, yeah.
5: Is that your job, Rob, to go and pick up doggy doo-doo?
18: No, no, it's just part of, you know, picking up bins.
5: Yeah. Oh, yeah.
6: I must admit, when you do take a dog for a walk and you know, you put one of those bags inside the doggy bin, you've got to hold your breath as you open up the lid. So I don't envy you picking up the whole lot, Rob.
18: Oh, yeah, the machine does it, but, it's absolutely chockers.
6: Yeah, no. Well, that's good that people are doing the right thing. Thanks, Rob.
5: So Whiteman Park, they've got a large and small dog zone, Millsy, that you can go and enjoy.
6: Right.
5: Out at Whiteman Park. Averley, Dinella, Inglewood Fence Dog Park, Canine Fence Dog Park in Kareen.
6: Right.
5: So there's plenty of them around.
6: Where does the NRL get off? And for that matter, where does the AFL get off, Carl? The NRL is about to employ a media cop. They'll be asked, or they'll be tasked with cracking down on negative coverage of the game. Their job will be able to police rugby league commentators who have conflicts of interest. Any commentator perceived to be too negative in their calling or analysis will be put on notice. If individuals are deemed to have broken the NRL rules, they could be removed from their roles. This could involve a complaint being lodged to the networks. Talent would then be asked to explain their comments. If the explanation is not considered to be adequate, then someone else will make the decision, an independent person, like potentially a judge or a senior lawyer. The NRL is saying the rule is being welcomed by broadcast networks. Well, they're probably too scared to say anything else. $5.3 billion agreement signed recently. Have you got anything similar in the AFL? Is there anything you cannot say?
5: So just going back to what you just read out. So the NRL is saying that the rule is welcomed by the broadcast networks because it is included as a clause. It is included as a clause in the new $5.3 million broadcast agreement. So the most recent agreement that was struck with the AFL also has respect and integrity. So the same things that apply to you and I here applies to each and every one of us as a broadcaster. So racial, sexual, religious vilification.
6: Well, that's natural, yeah.
5: So that all exists.
6: Yeah.
5: Gambling. So you've got a 5-hour blackout. So 2 hours before, you can't do it in venue while the game's on. All of that is out. If you're not working on a game, then you can. So there are rules that are around that. But as for freedom of speech, so challenging laws and rule changes, challenging individuals with respectful language, all of that is no problem. So
6: what happens if I said Peter Valandis is an idiot?
5: Well, again, you'd have to qualify why you think he's an idiot. So why would you just call him an idiot?
6: Well,
5: I mean, the bloke's not an idiot.
6: I wasn't happy with some of the decisions that the NRL have made and under the influence and the leadership of Peter Valandis. I just call him an idiot in passing.
5: But
6: does
5: hang
6: that
5: on, how do you know that it's his influence? Can you prove that?
6: Irrespective of what the issue is, I'm not allowed to express my point of view. He can express what he thinks, but I can't express mine because I might be in danger of losing the rights.
5: I think that you can express your opinion. It's, for example, around umpiring and yesterday's umpiring. I mean, the umpires that umpired yesterday's game weren't the top of the tree, the cream of the crop. The cream of the crop are getting the primetime games, as are the primetime teams. So when we get to Sunday afternoons, we get generally umpires that won't be umpiring on grand final day, and you get teams playing that won't be playing on grand final day for the most part. Adelaide might be because they're a good team and they played a lowly Essendon who were fixtured as the last team in the round because of their season and the way they're going, a little bit like West Coast and Richmond, why it was pigeonholed at the early game on a Sunday.
6: I think one of the reasons why we like footy right, whether it be NRL, AFL, whatever you code, is the fact that people do have differences of opinion. And if the NRL want to make it so hygienic that there's no difference of opinion to where they're at, then I would be concerned. But hopefully you've just stepped this in the right direction. You don't reckon it'll
5: be
6: like
5: that. Don't overstep the mark, that's all.
6: Well, have your say. That's what I'm paid to have an opinion.
5: Yeah.
6: But the day you can't have an opinion is a day you shouldn't be giving an opinion.
5: I like to call it as I see it, and we did yesterday. Now, will we get into trouble? I don't think so. Could we in the future?
6: Well, Will Schofield had a few things to say about one particular umpire, which I thought was interesting.
5: Mm.
6: Yeah, I looked him up, actually, and saw his photo, and yeah, I agree. We need to get to this man. Seems that hybrids and electrics are just making more and more inroads into the fabric, if you like, of Australian motoring.
5: And why is that?
6: Well, I don't know, to be honest.
5: I'll tell you why. Because each of the car manufacturers have to sell a certain level of these new cars. And if they don't, guess what? Behind the scenes, they're getting fined.
6: Right.
5: They're getting fined. Car manufacturers are actually getting fined money. Free money.
6: 330,000 new cars purchased in the June quarter. 167,840 were traditional internal combustion models. And the rest, nearly half, hybrid and electric. So they're really making inroads. James Ward is the director of content at drive.com.au. Good morning.
19: Good morning, guys.
6: So no surprise for you?
19: No, look, yeah, I think obviously, the fuel price increase at the start of the year has basically made a lot of people go, you know what, I don't want to be completely beholden to these fluctuating fuel prices. And then when you go to market and have a look, you go, well, hang on a minute, hybrids are pretty readily available and affordable. Plug-in hybrids, even now full EVs, prices are down. There's a lot more choices in market. It's becoming a lot more, I guess, accessible for many, many people.
6: Right. I'm still to be convinced for long distance driving because of the inconvenience. Is that the wrong kind of thinking?
19: Look, for country driving, it's still not ideal. And that's, I think, one of these things. It's definitely not for everybody, particularly for full electric. But for around town, and particularly for people going to a one-car family, if you get just a hybrid like a Toyota or a Hyundai that doesn't need a plug, you're basically chopping your fuel bill in half. If you go for a plug-in hybrid, it kind of gives you the best of both worlds because you get these cars now that have 1,100, 1,200 kilometres range. You've then got the ability to do maybe 100 kilometres of that full electric. So you can do your day-to-day commute at zero fuel, and then you can go further afield if you need to.
5: When it comes to cars being sold in our country, where is all of the, say, information that car company is collecting going? Do we have any idea? Because I believe there's a couple of car companies in particular that are under investigation for the data that they are collecting and how it is being used.
19: Yeah, this is the thing. You know when you download your phone or an app and it gives you that thing where you have to never read it, but it basically says you've got to approve what the data is going to be used for. Your cars are collecting a lot of information at the moment and they don't always have that same level of approval and management. And we know that Toyota and Hyundai in particular have both been pulled up to say, well, hang on a minute, we're not sure what data you're capturing and where it's being used and how it's being stored. And the argument being that maybe they're taking more data than is necessary and maybe sharing it to places beyond what they're actually using it for. Because obviously car companies need telemetry data, they need operational data so they can understand how to make the cars better. But if they're getting any personal data so it can be aligned to specific owners or drivers, well, that's kind of a step too far.
6: Yeah. Okay. All interesting topics. James, appreciate that. Have a good week.
19: Talk soon.
6: James Ward, their director of content at drive.com.au. Pete's not worried about that. He says, tell me a place where I can buy an avocado for under $5 at the moment.
5: A healthy bunch.
6: Really?
5: Yeah, I went there yesterday.
6: I saw some avocados dished up on the weekend that was smaller than an egg.
5: Oh, no, these are big, nice, big, fat avocados.
6: It called?
5: A healthy bunch.
6: Healthy bunch. Where are they?
5: On Scarborough Beach Road in Double View.
6: Healthy bunch.
5: Yeah.
6: Okay.
5: And if you like your other fruit and veggies, they've got plenty of specials on there as well, if that's what you're into.
6: Bernie wants to know, how much does it cost to charge an electric car? Say from empty to full. I have no idea. Wouldn't have a clue.
5: Well, if you go to one of those fast chargers, I think it's $25, isn't it?
6: Is it?
5: Okay. I think so.
6: There you go.
5: I think that's the price.
6: $25. On this day, here's your tease.
20: I don't care what anyone tells you. There's nothing better than going to a World Cup. You know, as I said, my passion is enormous because, you know, if it wasn't the fact that they hadn't qualified for 40 years, I probably wouldn't have taken the job.
6: All right, who is that? That's a tease and a half. Do you know who that is? They're going to lead on this day. That's coming up. It's 6:18.
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12: Mitchell Freeway southbound slow from Whiffers Avenue to Warwick Road. Quinana Freeway northbound busy from Mortimer Road to Rowley Road. All other freeways and the tunnel moving well in both directions. With traffic every 10 minutes, I'm James Keyes on 6PR.
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0: I don't care what anyone tells you. There's nothing better than going to a World Cup. You know, as I said, my passion is enormous because, you know, if it wasn't the fact that they hadn't qualified for 40 years, I probably wouldn't have taken the job.
1: There you go. That is our lead. And on this day, on this Monday, the 3rd of August, 2026, by the way, it's a bank holiday in New South Wales today. Picnic day in the NT, Darwin Cup day. They won't be working up there. They'll be out having a great old time. How did you go with that, Tease? If you said Graham Arnold, you're on the money. Born in Sydney, New South Wales on this day in 1963. He turned 63 today. The Australian football manager and former player goes, all right. Carl?
2: Yeah, good bloke by the sounds of it. I've never rubbed shoulders with him, but he sounds like a good bloke. So well done to Graham Arnold and happy birthday to him. James Hetfield, he was born in Downey, California, 1963. He also is 63 today. Millsy, US singer, guitarist, founding member of Metallica. There's a lot of people with a hard edge out there. His songs include this one, Enter Sandman.
3: You like this sort of stuff?
1: Well, I was expecting Mr. Sandman. John Landis was born in Chicago, Illinois on this day in 1950. 76 today, US director, responsible for many, many comedy films, including The Blues Brothers, Trading Places, Spies Like Us, and this one, Coming to America.
4: You know, I started on cleanup just like you guys. But now, see, I'm washing lettuce. Soon I'll be on fries, then the grill. A year or two, I make assistant manager. And that's where the big bucks start rolling in.
5: Just 2 years, eh?
1: Yeah. That's very good. You've seen that movie?
5: I really do.
2: Yeah. Anyway, Jana G. Do you know Jana?
1: Jana Gardner. The work.
2: Yeah. Born in Brizzy. Yeah. 56 today, 1970. She was born. Elsie singer. She made number one in the UK in 1996 with her Eurovision Song Contest interest. Ooh. Ah. Just a little bit.
1: Like it? It's got that Eurovision feel about it, isn't it? Like the Delta Goodrum performed at the end of the closing ceremony of the Com Games. Mm. Looked in good form. Sonny Bill Williams, born Sonny William Williams in Auckland, New Zealand on this day in 1985. 41 today, the New Zealand rugby league player and heavyweight boxer.
6: Sonny's nicely balanced. He's moving well on his feet.
1: He is.
6: Just a pure athlete.
1: Every sense of the word is good.
6: The hurt girl.
1: Takes another one. Is Wobbly Williams. It's over. It is over. Good night, nurse.
2: That was his debut back in 2009, that fight. Just a quick mention, Miriam Hargrove passed her driving test after 40 attempts. Oh. Congratulations, Miriam. That was, and 212 lessons on this day back in 1970.
1: I looked her up to see if she was still alive and whether she died in a car accident, but no details there. Moving on, Tom Brady, what a player he was. Thomas Brady Jr., born in San Mateo in California in 1977. Even if you have a passing interest in gridiron, you'd know about Tom Brady. He's 49 today.
7: I just love the game, and I think that has always transcended so many things for me. It never feels like practice to go to practice. You know, I've just got to love what I do.
1: That's good. Scotty Pendlebury?
2: I'd love the paycheck.
1: Yeah, so would I.
2: Scotty's birthday. Well, it's not his birthday. He became the sixth player on this day to play 400 games in 2024.
8: Schultz came diving in. Pendlebury again. He's been clean. He's been brilliant. Oh, you couldn't believe it. It was a millimetre away.
2: And, of course, recently he became the all-time games record holder, and he continues to elevate to a new level because he continues to play for the Pies.
1: Exactly. How much money did he make out of that? Los Del Rio commenced a 14-week run at number one on this day in 1996 with this. How does it go? You go cross your arms, put your arms out. How's it go, Jimmy?
3: That's right. So cross your arms out, back again.
1: Back again.
3: Yeah.
1: Out again. Oh, yeah. Then you kind of wriggled your hands.
2: We've got
1: like
2: to
1: want money coming.
2: I reckon
1: to
2: we
1: you.
2: Could rekindle our dance off because I reckon we filmed ourselves going back some time.
1: We're
2: in the archives of 6PR. Just Google Macarena and see if you can find it.
1: Well done.
2: What a feature that was.
1: Well done. Congratulations to Ebony Stevenson, the young 16-year-old wheelchair basketballer you had on the show. She arrived back in Perth with a bronze medal. Congratulations to her. What a legend. It's 26 past 6.
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9: 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You're in the right place. This is Perth 6PR. 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
3: Mitchell Freeway slow from southbound road and Wickards Avenue to Erindale Road. Quinana Freeway northbound busy from Mortimer Road to Rolly Road. Graham Farmer Freeway no delays there. Northbridge Tunnel moving well in both directions. With traffic every 10 minutes, I'm James Keyes on 6PR.
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2: Going to get into the AirAsia follow-up from Friday. A lot of people jumped on the bandwagon there, and Millsy's already holding his head because he's got a headache, but I'll reveal all after the 6:30 news. I'd also like to know from the economic futurist, with all of these extra taxes and excises and things that are going to be imposed upon us today, means fuel's going to be more expensive. Of course, beer, alcohol, spirits, all going to be more expensive. That all adds to the inflation pot. What is that going to mean then for those that are making decisions around interest rates and other drivers that affect all of us?
1: You know, one of the rules they've got in Victoria, one of the reasons why their market's fallen away is that they have this unrealised gain. Like if your property gets rezoned and it's beneficial to you, then they raise the tax even though you haven't done anything and you haven't sold it.
2: Right.
1: And admittedly, you can postpone it to your seller, but a lot of people are going, well, by all means, I never signed up for that. And that's the reason why a lot of people are getting out of the investment market there. Hopefully that doesn't come in here. It's 6:30.
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21: It's 7 degrees at 6:30. Good morning, I'm Philippa Maher. The Federal Treasurer says he's asked the ACCC to increase monitoring of fuel prices as excise rates return to normal. Jamel Wells reports.
22: A price cut introduced in response to the Middle East conflict ended at midnight. That's expected to add around 16 cents a litre to the wholesale cost of petrol and diesel. Treasurer Jim Chalmers says he's asked the ACCC to increase scrutiny of fuel prices, especially unexplained increases. He says service stations and suppliers that break the law face multi-million dollar fines. Jamel Wells reporting.
21: One of eight people across WA who cut off their electronic monitoring bracelets over the weekend has been found. Police say 18-year-old Josiah Tyson Smith removed the court-ordered device on Friday, but was tracked down by Sunday afternoon. The whereabouts of at least two of the other offenders are still believed to be unknown, with the breaches all happening within 48 hours. A WA police spokesperson says a number of officers had to be immediately redirected to search for the absconders, impacting other areas of duty. The state opposition says ambulance ramping has surged to its highest level this year. Its latest figures show ambulances spent nearly 6,000 hours ramped outside WA hospitals in July, up 590 from the previous month. The Transport Minister says a Liberal Party pledge to allocate $90 million to build Carnup train station in Perth South is unrealistic. Liberal leader Basil Zemblis and Secret Harbour candidate Ryan Robertson made the pledge last week. Days later, the state government has announced $156 million for the same project, one which they originally lauded more than 10 years ago. Rita Saffiotti says the Liberals' costing is a promise they can't keep.
0: Well, it's totally under-costed. There's no way they'll deliver it for 90. Look, they came out with a back-of-the-envelope commitment. They've done zero work on it.
21: Spirit manufacturers warn a hike in the alcohol excise could drive demand for black market alternatives. The cost of spirits and packaged beer is increasing today under a twice yearly tax hike tied to inflation. The excise on tap beer will remain frozen until next year. In finance, the Dow Jones closed up 276 points on Friday at 52,485. The dollar is buying 70.4 US cents and 12,702 Indonesian rupiah.
20: 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NAB, more than money.
21: Richmond have climbed off the bottom of the AFL ladder with an 11-point win over West Coast at the MCG yesterday. Dane Meffam reports.
5: The Eagles will rue the missed opportunities to put the Tigers away as inaccurate kicking once again cost them the 4 points. West Coast led many of the key statistics but were unable to capitalise, booting 9 goals to 19 behinds to go down 84-73. Jake Waterman continued a tough season in front of the big sticks, finishing with 2 goals, 6. Harley Reid and Marcus Herbert were standouts with ball in hand, gathering 34 disposals apiece. It extends Richmond's win streak over West Coast to 4 in a row. The Eagles will turn their attention to facing Collingwood next Saturday at home. Dave Meffam, Perth.
21: Essendon crashed to the bottom of the ladder after a 12-goal loss to Adelaide, and Melbourne has kept its top four hopes alive, winning against Gold Coast by 9 points. The Commonwealth Games have come to a close in Glasgow. The Aussies finished with 171 medals, including 70 gold. Triple gold medalist Lee Hoffman has told Seven he's looking forward to a hard-earned rest.
12: I might be stuffed after this, but yeah, to be honest, I think just get a nice big pizza and a beer.
21: That's the latest news and sport.
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3: Mitchell Freeway southbound slow from Burns Beach Road and again from Whiffords Avenue to Erindale Road. Kwinana Freeway northbound busy from Mortimer Road to Rolly Road.

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3: Sunny for most of today, but showers coming in this evening with a chance of a thunderstorm late this afternoon, a top of 23 degrees. Showers tomorrow, mainly in the morning with 19 the top, and a partly cloudy Wednesday with 20. Then we've got more rain for the back end of the week, a shower or two Thursday with 20, showers for Friday and Saturday, and a shower or two Sunday, temperatures staying around 19 degrees. Right now it's at 7, more news at 7 o'clock on Perth 6PR.
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4: Nice to have your company, and it is 23-7. Millsy, just the AirAsia update.
5: We've got some violins here. Can we just put a bit of violin music in the background, Jimmy? Because it just gets worse.
4: So it's interesting, isn't it, in that I have had, since Friday, I have had two more notifications from AirAsia. Now, this is the ironic part. My original flight from Penang to KL was on the 6th of October at 11:15 a.m. They moved that one because in their system it automatically goes to the next flight, or at least that's what they said, but that didn't turn out to be true anyway. That was a 9 p.m. flight, which meant that my flight from KL to Perth got cancelled till the next day, which is Wednesday the 7th. So then I was able to change back to a 9:05 flight after I contacted AirAsia through their bot, and that took a couple of days, even though a lovely lady by the name of Sally Ann reached out to me for AirAsia, hasn't been able to help one little bit. I still don't have a seat, by the way, on the plane coming back, because that's all caught up in the system of messages backwards and forwards, which has probably been 25.
5: You missed out the best part. Sally spoke with the director of happiness.
4: Yes, the customer happiness, they call themselves. I tell you, I've got another word for customer happiness. It will never happen again anyway. I've learnt my lesson. I've learned it the hard way, but it ain't happening again. So it will be the last time I fly this airline. So then what's happened is I got moved to the 9 p.m. flight. I've changed it back to a 9:05. Yesterday, they've moved the 9:05. I got a message, urgent message. Your flight 9:05 will now depart. Revised details. It's due to rescheduling and operational reasons.
5: Right.
4: Will depart at 10:50.
5: Fantastic.
4: My original flight was at 11:15. So four changes, same flight. Mm-hmm. Four changes, same unlucky flight. Back to 10:50 when it was originally 11:15 in the first place.
5: So you need to talk to the director of unhappiness, not the director of happiness, because you are not happy. I can understand why you're frustrated.
4: So then my seats, right? So because they cancel me from the October 6th KL to Perth flight, I then get put on the 7th with no seats, even though I paid for them an extra couple of hundred to get on those seats up the front. So then they said, I'll go to the app and pick yourself a couple of seats, which I did. A couple of days ago, I sent it back on Saturday. I still haven't heard back.
5: Right.
4: So I still go into the Move app and there are still seats, the seats that I have asked for after they told me to go there and ask them for them. Yep. I've still not booked them yet.
5: Right. Okay. Well, maybe they're there, but you haven't seen it yet. But good luck. Keep us up to date with that. There's a lot of people that aren't happy with AirAsia based on what we just talked about last week.
4: Yeah, as I said, it's the last time. I will never fly AirAsia again after the experience that I've had, which is bitterly, bitterly disappointing. And it hasn't ended yet, so I'll keep you up to date.
5: All right. Well done. Now, there is some serious discussion about a couple of things today. Just to clarify, the Eagles are playing Sunday, not Saturday this weekend, so we'll correct that. My apologies. Now, producers are thinking about bringing the dance off back. Based on the Macarena that we played earlier, I don't think we need that, do we?
4: We typed in into Google to see whether you'd actually danced the Macarena before. I mean, and up came a video from you back in 2015.
5: I was dancing
4: 11
5: to
4: years
5: it then.
4: Ago.
5: Really?
4: Well,
5: I was before my time.
4: Did you see your hair?
5: I didn't see my hair. What was wrong with my hair?
4: Nothing was wrong with it. You just had a lot more of it.
5: Oh, did I? Because I've got a short haircut.
4: You're short at the moment.
5: Yeah.
4: Are you enjoying that haircut? You look actually really good.
5: Yeah, no, thank you. That's because I got all that hair removed and they took the forest out of the nose.
4: But it looks-

0: nice. Like that. No, but your actual style.
1: Oh, really?
0: You've actually come home with a nice style.
2: You fancy me or something, do you?
0: You're looking good.
2: If I was, if you were that way inclined, yeah.
0: No, I'm not going that far, but okay. I'm just saying you look good.
2: It's a shame.
0: Yeah.
2: All right. Nice. Let's get to this man.
3: Finance with Evan Lucas.
2: It's a very interesting time in the markets. Carl raised a good point earlier. Like, with fuel going up, alcohol going up, everything's going up, how do we not think that inflation won't go up? Good morning.
4: Good morning, gentlemen. How are we? Happy Monday to start this new August month. Oh, it sounds like a great start to the conversation, Millsy, about all the pain and suffering that all the households are feeling. I mean, the interesting part about what you pointed out is the inflation read from last week was better than expected, but by better at 3.6%, that's still a pain point that we can't go without. The other one that really caught my attention with the numbers that you just said, there's now a subsection that economists are creating called life admin. So that's like rates, rents, transport, anything with regards to the services for the home. So that's also like, you know, an electrician coming, plumber coming. That's moving at 6.5%. That is the biggest headache. And that's why the household is feeling the pressure more than anything, because they're things you can not do without, but they're moving at almost double what the inflation rate is supposed to be.
2: I remember talking to my father who was in building, and at the time in building products, they were facing inflation rates of like teens, like even high teens once upon a time back in the 70s and 80s. You reckon we'll never get there again, surely?
4: No, we won't. So the 70s and 80s were a bit different, and, you know, there has been massive changes to the way that Australia's economy works that it wouldn't happen again. So don't forget, back then there wasn't, you know, the free floating of the dollar. There wasn't the changes to, you know, enterprise bargaining agreements, free flowing of capital. That all led to sort of just the, you know, constant upwards movements that your father would have gone through. But I would argue that, you know, inflation in the high single digits is the equivalent of what your dad felt back when he was experiencing double digit inflation.
2: It didn't help him, particularly if they were locked into fixed term contracts. It killed him. The highest ever recorded was in December 1951 during the post-war boom and the Korean War commodity boom. Do you know what it was?
4: Top of my head, it was something in the 20s.
2: Well done. 23.9. I would have thought we've never had that. 23.9. Yeah. That's just mad.
4: It was mad. But again, looking at what happened in the 50s, it wasn't just the Korean War. It was the coming out of the Second World War.
2: That's right,
4: and we'd had this 7 years. Yeah, the second boom of just everything being needed and being rebuilt.
2: It's all relative, isn't it? Housing prices in WA have fallen, but not as bad as other parts of the country.
4: That is true. In fact, actually, Perth managed to eke out again, whereas Brisbane and Adelaide, which had been the three of them, Brisbane, Adelaide, Perth, had been the beacon of almost just bucking the trend. That is now gone. So we've now actually seen house prices across the country, bar Perth, falling down. Perth had June revised to 0.1 and dead flat in July. So you would argue that it is slowing down. And it's the top end of town. So the top quartile is now falling by 3.5%. That is where the biggest pain has been felt. So any house that's above 1.8 million bucks, that is where the price decline is really starting to ramp up.
2: We were talking earlier about unrealized gains, but a gain that you might have had through rezoning in Victoria, they're actually taxing you. You don't have to pay it until the house is sold, but you can't pay it immediately. That seems mighty unfair.
4: Yep, and that's why it's been challenged. I mean, it's exactly the same question that was being put to when the government was thinking about doing unrealized gains on things in super being above $3 million. It's completely unfair. Like, it also therefore deliberately incentivizes people to devalue things to keep themselves below certain points. So it's again, it sounds like a government thought bubble, which is exactly what it is, and just how unpractical and the relation to the real world that is. And that's why, again, it shouldn't get through and won't get through.
2: Are there any benefit maybe first time buyers getting a little bit cheaper into the market in eastern states? But can they still afford
4: it? They can still, I mean, they can afford it. I mean, again, across the country, that question should be asked considering that the median house price in Brisbane, Perth is now in seven figures rather than six figures. What it means is that slowly but surely, though, it will bring buyers from the upper quartiles that are now feeling it down into the lower quartiles. And that means first homeowners get more pressure from above, unfortunately, because they can't afford the top end. So they bring into the ones below them.
2: Interesting times. Market up or down today?
4: Market's pointing down to start the week, down about 20 points.
2: All right, Diggers and Dealers in Cal this week, so there'll be a bit of finance news around. I'm sure we'll be talking about that as the week unfolds. Thanks, Evan. Have a good week.
4: See you guys.
2: Evan Lucas, our economic futurist.
0: So I just wonder how many people out there would like to join the conversation this morning. 1-3-8-82. How are you feeling and what are you thinking when it comes to the way that things are progressing in our country? 1-3-8-82 is our number this morning.
2: End is on his second week of annual leave, so no end of today. But Brad Hardy is all pumped up. He'll be having a look at the Commonwealth Games and how he fared. And also some news on the Perth Bears. It's 13-7.
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1: Mitchell Freeway southbound slow from Burns Beach Road, then again from Whiffords Avenue to Erindale Road. Kwinana Freeway northbound busy from Mortimer Road to Rowley Road, then again from Berrigan Drive. Graham Farmer Freeway no delays there. Northbridge Tunnel moving well in both directions. With traffic every 10 minutes, I'm James Keyes on 6PR.
3: The 6PR Rumour File, on air after 7 this morning. But phones are open right now. 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
0: So I want to tell you about a new escape, and it's to the Kimberley. It's thanks to Air North and 6PR. You could win the Great Kimberley Escape. When you hear this, pick up the phone, give us a ring on 1-3-8-82, and you would have played this before if you've been listening to 6PR for a while, where you choose a seat. Now we'll have from 1 to 40 And if that seat is available, you'll be on the standby list. If the seat is already taken, this means that you've got to be listening to 6PR, otherwise you're going to have a stab in the dark. But if the seat is already taken, then you miss out. So the more you listen, the better your chances. Thanks to Air North Kingfisher Tours and Kimberley Ground Resort, you could win return flights to Kununurra, four nights accommodation and an unforgettable four-wheel drive safari. The Great Kimberley Escape, all thanks to Air North, starts today. $259 flights if you want to buy one. That is one way to the breathtaking gorges and ventures. It's all thanks to Perth 6PR.
2: I love the Kimberley Ground. They've got a great sports bar there. It's unbelievable. Good place to watch the footy.
10: Sports with Brad Hardy.
0: Hello, Brad.
11: Can I have one A?
2: One A.
0: Well, yeah, if we're eligible, we'd all like to sit out the front, Brad.
11: Exactly. Great. Have you had a great weekend, boys? Very profitable, no doubt. The Commonwealth Games have wrapped up, Millsy, 11 days. And, look, I say it was slightly off Broadway. It's a terrific platform because it's all about the Olympics coming up. But, you know, Australia did magnificently, 171 medals in total, 70 gold, 45 silver and 56 bronze, well ahead of England, Canada, India, so on, so forth down the line. So, and there were some terrific efforts and some fast times, some PBs, all of that sort of stuff. Well done to Jen Reinhardt for rewarding the Dolphins, with money for the gold, silver and bronze. Yeah, so what did you feel about it, boys? Did you get involved or did you, it's not like the World Cup of soccer, is it? But it is what it is.
0: Time difference was always something that hindered us. So most of it you got in the highlights. Like, for example, the three girls that came first, second, third in the 1500, which was history. Yeah, like, we've never done that before.
11: No.
2: I'm going to go negative.
11: You like it?
2: Not so much that. I was disappointed with our netball. I mean, I just locked that in as a gold medal. How the hell did we not play in the grand final? And Nina Kennedy didn't win, which I was a bit upset about, but it was a great contest.
11: Yeah. Got beaten on a countback, so she was very gracious and humble about it, and she's got better things to come. But I agree with you. I understand that. I mean, there's a lot of people. We'll talk about it more tomorrow, but, you know, Brisbane getting humbled on Saturday night by Carlton. These things happen. This is what happens in elite sports. Sometimes there are these, anomalies.
2: You don't get beat by Jamaica, mate.
11: Well, no, I
0: well,
11: know.
0: Jamaica are good, though.
2: You don't get beat in the Commonwealth Games by Jamaica. Well, she was our coach.
11: We don't like it. But it can happen.
0: Some of the best players in our league are from Jamaica, including the shooters that play right here in Perth.
2: Yeah,
0: Perth.
2: That's true.
11: Yeah.
2: Perth.
11: Anyway.
2: We got rolled, mate. We don't lose Commonwealth gold medals. Well, not to allow New Zealand to grab one, please.
11: No, exactly. Some people sort of liken it to the old Lightning high school, inter-school sports, but it's not. It's better than that. So anyway, it's done and dusted now, and we look forward to the Olympics coming up. Perth Bears had their first win on the weekend, Millsy.
2: Yeah.
11: Grove Racing's Matt Payne. He won the Perth Super 440. And the livery, the beautiful Perth Bears logo on the front of the car. So he won it. He did it brilliantly. It looks fantastic. Have you seen the picture of Millsy? Check it out.
2: I have not, no.
11: Have a look. Just Google up, Perth Bears.
2: Sorry, but you're saying the Perth Bears had their first win because they had their logo on a car?
0: Yeah.
11: Correct.
2: Surely we can do better than that, can't we?
11: Well, we haven't played yet, but it's still having a win. It might be the first time. It might be, who knows how many games they're going to win. I'm not sure. That's what I'm saying to you.
0: Now, can you tell me about the AFL and Rule 29? What is this?
11: Jumping there, smashing the desk, Carl. Yeah. AFL 29 refers to perform on one's merits, Millsy, a little bit like horse racing, which ensures competitive integrity by requiring teams to play honestly and to the best of their ability. Now, what we're talking about here is you're going to get to round 24, and teams like Freo, who've done exceptionally well all year, Collingwood could be in a position where they can't go up and down. Bulldogs could be in a position where they can't go up and down. So they're going to rest players because they've got to... Those ones going into the playoff the following week, Millsy, they might want to rest some players. Now, if I say, no, we won't stand for that, pig's ass. You will do what they want. You know? I mean, and they should be allowed to do what they want. If you want to rest players because there's little niggles or whatever, you should be able to do that. But the AFL say, no, we will crack down on that.
2: It's irrelevant anyway. I mean, it's 7th to 10th playing each other to qualify to play in what would have been the top 8. And then you've got teams that are at the top. Those teams that are in the top, they don't play in the first week. And then if they win their first game, like Fremantle, if they were to win their first final, they get another week off.
11: Correct.
2: So, how many weeks off will they have? Will that work against them?
11: Well, Fremantle won't have anywhere near as much, but Collingwood might rest 8. they've got all those Old Blacks. You know, they're playing Brisbane at the MCG in round 24. They might rest all of their Old Blacks and give, because that gives them that week off. So then they run into the following week into the wild card round. As I say, it's stuffed it up. It's the wrong call, the wild card round anyway, as far as I'm concerned. And we can argue that in another day. But, yeah, this is what they're doing. But I'd be telling the AFL to get stuffed. We've earned the right. We'll do what we want.
2: Yeah. And you might argue, well, we're trying to advantage our club in finals, which is what it's all about at the end of the day. So you could argue that. Well, we're looking after Rule 29 the following week. Brad, we'll talk again in an hour's time. Talk about the Eagles' performance, which Carl wasn't happy about, by the way. It's 4-7.
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1: Metro Freeway southbound slow from Burns Beach Road, then again from Whiffords Avenue to Erindale Road. Kwinana Freeway northbound heavy from Thomas Road to Rowley Road, then again from South Street to Leach Highway. Graham Farmer Freeway, no delays there. Northbridge Tunnel moving well in both directions. With traffic every 10 minutes, I'm James Keyes on 6PR.
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0: So it is almost 7 o'clock, and you know what that means. Rumour file time, and already we have been sent a whole heap. So we'll get through as many as we can. 133-882, if you have something out of your weekend that you think might win you the $100 thanks to PWD, Performance Web and Digital. And if it's really good, $20,000 you could be in to win in December, which is getting closer. Won't be long before that will be upon us. So 133-882, rumour file at 6pr.com.au. 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
2: Benny's not happy about asking AFL clubs to play honestly. The AFL management needs to do the same. He reckons there's a bit of nepotism at the AFL. Would you agree with that? I don't know well enough.
12: At 6PR, we want to hear from you. 133-882. 6PR.
21: It's 7 degrees at 7 o'clock. Good morning, I'm Philippa Maher. Two men will front court today accused of killing a man in the southwest who was found unresponsive in the early hours of yesterday morning. Police say around 1:30, emergency services were called to assist a man in his 20s who was found critically injured at a bus stop in Australind. He was taken to hospital where he was declared deceased. Two men in their early 30s were taken into custody soon after and have since been charged with murder. They're both due to appear in Bunbury Magistrates Court today. The ACCC has been asked to increase monitoring of fuel prices as excise rates return to normal. A price cut introduced in response to the Middle East conflict has now ended. The Federal Treasurer says any price increase that can't be explained will face serious scrutiny. Australia has seen its largest ever quarterly rise in electric vehicle sales. Hugh Phillips reports.
4: Almost half of new vehicles sold in the June quarter were electric or hybrid, while the sale of internal combustion engine vehicles recorded their lowest market share, experiencing its largest ever quarterly drop. Within the EV market, battery electric vehicles exceeded the market share of hybrids for the first time since 2023. Despite this, hybrid sales hit an all-time high, with over 57,000 vehicles sold. Hugh Phillips reporting.
21: Spirits manufacturers are warning a rise in the alcohol tax could see more Australians turn to black market alternatives. The twice yearly inflation increase is now in effect, adding extra costs to the price of distilled spirits and packaged beer. The excise on tap beer will remain frozen until next year. Spirits Council Executive Director Stephen Fanner says the tax is making legal products increasingly unaffordable.
5: We've seen what's happened with tobacco in recent years, where high taxes have seen government revenues collapse and the market is now dominated by organised crime. We don't want spirits to go down the same path.
21: Iran says it's close to a deal with Oman on managing traffic through the Strait of Hormuz. The two countries each control one side of the vital waterway, which has been at the centre of the war between Iran and the US. Details of the new proposal are unclear. It comes as US President Donald Trump said he would cancel renewed strikes, providing a deal was struck quickly with Tehran to reopen the strait. In finance, the Dow Jones closed up 276 points on Friday at 52,485. The S&P 500 was up 52 points and the Nasdaq closed up 251. The dollar is buying 70.4 US cents, 61 euro cents, 52.2 British pence and 12,707 Indonesian rupiah.
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21: Richmond have extended their win streak over West Coast to 4 with an 11-point triumph at the MCG yesterday. The Eagles failed in front of the Big Sticks, booting 19 behinds, with 18 of those in the first three quarters. Coach Andrew McWalter says it's another frustrating performance in a winnable game.
22: I would hope they're all emotional. Yeah, losing sucks. We've lost too much. We're putting in an enormous amount of effort. These guys are working their butts off. The coaches are working their butts off. And I keep talking to them even today all day. I'm like, boys, it'll turn. This scoreboard will turn for you. You're doing the right things. So keep teaching them in the right way to play and building the belief in it, and they've got to keep doing the work.
21: The win has moved Richmond off the bottom of the ladder. Adelaide surged into the top four after a thumping 72-point win over Essendon, and Melbourne kept its top four hopes alive, beating Gold Coast by 9 points. Socceroos defender Lucas Harrington is closing in on a move to the English Premier League with newly promoted club Hull City following his breakout campaign at the World Cup. And Australia has finished with a dominant performance at the Commonwealth Games with 171 medals, 70 of them gold. That's the latest news and sport.
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1: Mitchell Freeway southbound slow from Burns Beach Road to Whitfords Avenue and then again from Erindale Road. Kwinana Freeway northbound heavy from Thomas Road to Rowley Road and slow South Street to Leach Highway. Graham Farmer Freeway, no delays there. Northbridge Tunnel moving well in both directions. With traffic every 10 minutes, I'm James Keyes on 6PR.
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21: Sunny for most of today, but showers coming in this evening with the chance of a thunderstorm late this afternoon. We're heading for 23 degrees, then showers tomorrow, mainly in the morning with 19, and partly cloudy Wednesday and Thursday with tops of 20. Showers again Friday with 19, showers mostly in the morning for Saturday, down to 17, and more showers Sunday with 18. Right now, we have 7 degrees. More news at 7.30 on Perth 6PR.
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0: 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And this is your chance to win $100. And, gee, I tell you what, we've already got people on the phone. We've got another one that's just been typed up on our screen, Millsy, so be careful when you read that one out. You're in with a chance to win $100 today and $20,000. 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
2: Let's take you back to May with this rumour from Knock on the Door.
0: Rumour has it that a president of a bingo club has been given 12 months ban from running the club due to a racist slur.
2: Right. Now, Knock on the Door has been back in contact to say that rumour has it the club has now closed after the president copped that 12-month ban. This is a little too late after several members made complaints over 18 months ago. So we'll follow that one up. But let's go to the phone. There's a couple there. Gabby, Cabby, good morning. What's your rumour?
7: Oh, good morning. The start of something new, I hope, because I'm back on the roads.
2: Good.
7: So here's one for everyone. Spotted going over the Matagara Bridge was the High Commissioner of India's wife and a family member taking in the sights of our city.
2: Right. Okay. Are they in town permanently or just here for a visit?
7: No, just here for the weekend, a big visit and... I spoke to them and told them about the virtues. They fell in love with Perth.
2: Okay, well, that's nice. We need more friends from that part of the world coming to our place to invest.
0: Let's go to Under Lock and Key, who's rung through. Good morning, Under Lock and Key. What's your rumour?
8: Well, I was staggered to hear that prisoners are getting extra payments because of overcrowding.
0: Sorry? So what sort of payments?
8: The government's paying them. They get paid per day because of the overcrowding in prison.
0: How much?
8: As a cook ineptitude.
0: Do you know how much?
8: I don't know how much it is. But a recent case, the lawyer said they need lesser sentence because it's overcrowded. And here's the evidence. Here's their gratuity payment per day.
2: Right. What's it called? An overcrowding allowance?
8: Yeah, gratuity payment for overcrowding. I bet the homeless people don't get it because they're homeless.
0: So you're fair
8: income.
0: If
8: you're in prison, you get extra money.
0: You're fair income.
8: Extraordinary.
0: All right. Let's follow that one through.
2: We'll definitely follow that up. Thank you, Under Luck and Key. I object. Just arrived hot off the press. Rumour has it that a prominent Perth lawyer was left red-faced when pulled up on stage during a performance of the adult play Throbbing Wood on Friday night. Not Robin Hood, Throbbing Wood. The lawyer was taunted in front of the whole crowd and then was presented with a sash emblazoned with "Size doesn't matter." We have made contact and we'll follow up. I didn't know about the play Throbbing Wood.
1: No, I didn't either.
2: What would that be about?
1: Little bit like puppetry of the penis, Billsy. Right, I think it might be something similar. Pub with no, did you see that show?
2: I've never been to one of those.
1: It wasn't bad. Pub with no beer. Rumour has it that, the soon, to be new owners of a historic pub are set to close mid-August for at least 3 months, leaving locals with no local watering hole, TAB, and what is, the only mainstay social hub of the town.
2: Okay. So what happens then?
1: Well, are they renovating it? Surely.
2: They would be. Yeah. They would be, but where do they go for the...
1: Nah, you'll find somewhere new. I mean, if they're doing the joint up, it's a little bit like the Morris, right?
2: Not down if there's the road. Only one pub in the town.
1: Yeah, but time will allow things to be bigger and better.
2: Okay.
1: Don't you think?
2: I would suggest they'll find a way. They'll get a drink if they want a drink.
1: Where is it?
2: I don't know. I'll follow that up. Right. I did have a chat with someone who'd been at Laverton for the last couple of weeks, and they said they were absolutely killing the pig out there because they're building new projects out at Laverton. So the pub going well there. Nigerian Prince, rumour has it there is a new scam doing the rounds. This is a vital one for people to get and understand if it's true. This time a group of people are going door to door pretending to be from the Home Affairs Department and they're staging themselves as Home Affairs officers, claiming they need to verify that everyone has a valid ID for the census, which is coming up. They even have official-looking documents and letterheads and a laptop with a biometric machine and a list of names and asking people for all things, including fingerprints. Isn't that weird?
1: It sounds weird.
2: Now, if that is happening, don't be involved. But no. If you do spot it, then ring the cops straight away.
1: Did you get your census document?
2: No.
1: I got mine.
2: No.
1: Yeah, with all the details.
2: I'm going to be away on census night. So what does that mean? Do I have to fill it out as in I have to work that out?
1: I know. Yeah, you will. Murder on the Dance Floor has been in touch with us. Rumour has it that at a 21st birthday, it was celebrated at a function centre on Saturday night. A number of people slipped on the polished concrete floor. One attendee needed to head to emergency room, and I'm hearing that a formal complaint will be lodged this morning with the venue and possible legal action to follow.
2: Right, so what, the function centre floor was too slippery?
1: That's the rumour.
2: Right. The School of Hard Knocks, rumour has it the Manjimup Primary School has been forced to stop operating the PNC as they don't have enough active members to meet the quorum requirements and the treasurer position still remains vacant. This also means the canteen will cease operation. That's not a good look. We'll contact Manjimup Primary School and see what can be done there.
1: Cooking Up a Storm has been in touch with us, Millsy. Rumour has it that controversial chef Pete Evans was spotted at the new El Caballo Resort, apparently overlooking some secret plans. Is he the consultant chef? Or will he be the new head chef?
2: Is that opening again?
1: Maybe he'd be the owner.
2: When's that opening?
1: I don't know. I didn't even know it was opening. Is it ever closed?
2: Yeah.
1: El Caballo?
2: It's had a variety of owners over the years.
1: But is it still...
2: Well, when you drive by it, it doesn't look like it's anywhere near ready to be reopened. But right. I'd be keen. I'll pop in and have a look next time. I've got Northam on Thursday. I'll go a bit earlier and have a look.
1: Okay.
2: Hitchcock. Rumour has it there's an old fibro house in a street very near the Greyhound track, I gather they mean in Cannington, that will be used for filming for a six-part series, Two Birds. This is the Stan six-part series that has recently shut down streets in Boulder and also been filmed at the new studio in Malaga. Judy Davis, Sheridan Smith and Stephen Peacock, Brax from Home and Away, are starring in the show. It's my understanding that Garden Street will be closed for 3 days for filming inside the old house and the driveway next door will also be used. The house was found randomly by the producer when she was looking for a house that looked like it could have been in Kalgoorlie back in the day for a crime mystery. Well, there you go. Does anyone know more about that one? And finally, Carl.
1: Cold feet. And we've got some pictures here. Rumour has it that the hunt is on for a lady that stole $900 worth of shoes from an independent shoe store in the hills. The business is threatening to send the CCTV footage to the police, asking her to dob herself in, considering one of the pairs she flogged were actually two right feet.
2: Right. Well, maybe she's only got one foot.
1: Yeah. Oh. You see that other one I sent to our app? Did you see that one?
2: If you put pictures of people that are supposedly stealing from your business up on a on your window, are you breaking the law yourself? Particularly if the person says, that's not me and I didn't do it and I didn't steal anything from you and you've defamed me.
0: Well, potentially. Yeah, if you've named them and shamed them.
2: A lot of IGA stores do it.
0: They apparently that other one I sent to our group is not going to, hasn't made the cut today. So it has to go into tomorrow.
1: We've got too many Mills.
2: Too many rumours. If you can add to any of ours today, then get involved.
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2: You know how we've got buses running up and down for Transperth and they're run by various operators, but the advertising on the side of the buses helps reduce the cost, if you like, for people that use them. There's a push to stop advertising products that might be unhealthy to children, such as fast food companies. Is that taking it a bit too far, considering it's not illegal to sell fast food? We're going to talk about that with Melissa Ledger from the Cancer Council. That's coming up. It's 16 past 7.
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1: There's been a crash on Rockingham Road northbound at Russell Road in Henderson. Right lanes are blocked there. Towing services are on site. Traffic slow on approach. Proceed with care. Mitchell Freeway southbound slow from Whiffords Avenue to Erindale Road. Kwinana Freeway northbound heavy from Thomas Road to Rolly Road. Slow from South Street to Leach Highway. Graham Farmer Freeway, no delays there. Northbridge Tunnel moving well in both directions. With traffic every 10 minutes, I'm James Keyes on 6PR.
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4: It's 20 after 7. It is 7 degrees and a top of 23. A little bit of rain around today, up to 5 millimetres forecast. Melissa Ledger is from the Cancer Council here in WA. Cancer Prevention and Research Director. There's an open letter to the WA community that has been published today, and the WA government signing away another 5 years of our kids' health as the Public Transport Authority put out a new advertising tender talking about advertising fast food on the side of, say, government-owned vehicles. Is that what they're
5: like
4: talking about?
5: A bus, for example. Yeah, and they've got a campaign running at the moment to stop that. It's a little bit rich in a way because they get funded by the government, but those that are actually a private organisations aren't allowed to advertise on a government asset because they say it's harmful to children and probably to adults as well. Melissa, good morning.
6: Hi, good morning.
5: Do you run a fine line here?
6: Oh, look, I don't think so. We do get some government funding, there's no doubt about that, but we have to apply for it every 5 years, and we are amazing at delivering the services that we apply for. So I think that's not a reasonable argument, because we're here to try and prevent some chronic diseases like cancer, like heart disease, cardiovascular disease. They kill about two-thirds of Western Australians every year. So it's really important that we have the opportunity for our voice still to be heard, regardless of how we're funded. And we thought the West Australian community deserved to know that they won't see their kids protected from the aggressive promotion of junk food and sugary drinks for another 5 years.
4: Melissa, not all fast food is unhealthy, though. It's a little bit broad to say all fast food. Yes, some is, but a lot of it's not.
6: So we're talking about fast food that's high in sugar, high in salt, high in fat. Those big multinational companies that usually have a 24/7 outlet with a drive-through. That's really the sorts of foods that are heavily and aggressively marketed on our public transport system.
5: So I'm trying to understand, it's not illegal for them to sell that product, so they should be allowed to advertise, or do you put it on the same level as, say, tobacco advertising?
6: There's no doubt that these sorts of foods do contribute to overweight and obesity in our community, and that's a cause of about 13 different types of cancer. But also, unhealthy diet contributes to cancer at about four or five different types, including bowel cancer, our most common cancer. So it's really important that there's a level playing field, I guess, that our kids should be safe to travel to and from school without being heavily influenced by these really well-resourced organisations. You know, they influence the sorts of foods young people want to eat. They have enormous power over the sort of decisions that you want to make, the foods you pester your parents for. It's a David and Goliath battle. The playing field is not level. The pendulum's completely swung in the direction of these multinational companies being allowed to do this. And we thought that the Public Transport Authority, the buses and trains and train stations that are government owned, can really provide an opportunity, I suppose, to be leaders. We know it works. We know it's been done in other places. So South Australia, for example, introduced this policy exactly about 12 months ago.
4: So essentially you want to have all of that form of advertising removed from all of our publicly owned advertising vehicles.
6: That's right. It is just those things that are owned by government, so that the government can really show that leadership to the community that that health is important. We know health is important to our government. They've invested in lots of ways to educate the Western Australian community about the risks, but education's not enough. We live in suburbs and neighbourhoods filled with advertising and promotions of unhealthy foods. These are not foods that we should be eating every day. So we've created also an Unjunk website. We'd love the community to get on board and go and visit Unjunk. And they can tell us about the things that they see in their everyday, in their neighbourhoods, the advertising at supermarkets, sports sponsorships. It really is aggressive promotion of a very unhealthy product.
5: Right, but if without the sponsorship of buses and trains, et cetera, fares would be higher, which would put more strain on families. And in a way, it makes families feel guilty if they go and buy their kid, I don't know, a burger or a piece of chicken from a fast food joint.
6: So the environment we live in makes it really hard to make healthy decisions, to make healthy choices. We've got, a product being really aggressively marketed, and I think that's one of the problems. And when we see it on our government-owned assets, our public transport authority, there's a small window and an opportunity for the government to show leadership, and that's really what we could see with this tender, that there was there's a window right now. We've been waiting 2.5 years or so for this tender to open. It's finally opened, and we'd hoped that there'd be a clause in there that would just protect people, our community, from junk food ads being on buses, trains and train stations. And as it currently stands, there's zero protection.
5: All right. I'd be interested to see what people think. Melissa, thanks for your contribution this morning. Have a great day.
6: You too. Thank you.
5: Melissa Ledger there, Cancer Council of WA, Cancer Prevention and Research Director. I mean, at the end of the day, it's your decision as a parent what you feed your kids. Do you need advertising to convince you what you're going to feed them?
4: Well, it's your decision in what you feed yourself before you feed your kids. And I think that if you explore that more broadly, there'll be a lot of opinions out there about what we like to put in our mouths and what we have been taught around what you might think that is good and what you might think is bad for you. And I think there's a lot more information out there for you to make a lot more choices these days.
5: But isn't that up to the individual to make that decision?
4: Yeah, but there's no doubt that obesity is a pandemic. Obesity is at its highest level in our history, and it's probably largely because a lot of people have probably got to the, I don't know, whether it's the I don't care factor, you'd have to ask them.
5: But everything in moderation. I mean, if you went out and you ate chips every day, then yeah, fair enough. But
4: that's okay.
5: Do kids do that every day?
4: You're saying everything in moderation. The problem is that whether it's kids or adults, we have an obesity problem that needs to be addressed. So how do we address it? And that's what Melissa's trying to do. 133-882. I'm not necessarily agreeing with or disagreeing with exactly what and how we go about it, but I think the problem needs to be identified.
5: 7:26.
7: 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Keep the conversation flowing. Call 133-882 or click on message us at 6pr.com.au.
8: Mitchell Freeway southbound slow from Whitfords Avenue to Erindale Road. Kwinana Freeway northbound heavy from Thomas Road to Rowley Road, then again from South Street to Leach Highway. Graham Farmer Freeway, no delays there. Northbridge Tunnel moving well in both directions. With traffic every 10 minutes, I'm James Keyes on 6PR.
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4: Got an email from Mark saying, I've never been influenced to buy junk food from the bus. In fact, I've never even noticed them, but I have noticed the big massive street signs with the businesses with those big signs out the front. The one thing that I would say about those big businesses is they offer a lot more healthier options than what they ever have in the past. Mm,
5: well, we'll continue that discussion after 7:30. So if you have a discussion point, let us know. It's time to play the $1,000 minute thanks to Tyre Power. We're going to take caller number 15 this morning, 1-3-3-882. $1,000 could be yours at 7:30.
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17: It's 7 degrees at 7:30. Good morning, I'm Philippa Maher. An electrical fault from a heater in a bedroom is being blamed for a fire which has extensively damaged a home in Ballajura. Firefighters were called out to the Cove around 4 o'clock this morning, finding the house well alight. It took several crews around half an hour to put out. Two adults and two children managed to escape. One man was taken to Joondalup Health Campus with smoke inhalation. The WA Police Union is raising the alarm on the overuse of electronic ankle monitors after 8 people across WA cut this off over the weekend. Elise Gately reports.
18: Police say the 8 breaches all happened within 48 hours from Friday afternoon. The electronic ankle monitors are a bail condition that can be imposed by the courts and are a mandatory measure for serious family violence offenders. Their wearer's location is overseen by the Department of Justice, with police called in to track down absconders. Speaking to Nine News, WA Police Union representative Simone Taplin has echoed concerns from WA Police. She says tracking down these offenders unnecessarily stretches police resources.
19: These officers have done their job. They then are taken away from actually trying to find criminals that we've been investigating, that we've found evidence on, that need to be locked up.
18: Two of the accused, 18-year-old Jeremy Miller and 40-year-old Russell Dabb, are believed to still be on the run. Elise Gately, Perth.
17: Federal Treasurer Jim Chalmers says he has asked the ACCC for increased monitoring of fuel prices as excise rates return to normal. A price cut introduced in response to the Middle East conflict ended at midnight. Mr. Chalmers says service stations and suppliers that break the law will face fines. Australians will pay more for spirits and packaged beer from today as the alcohol excise is lifted in line with inflation. The Spirits Council says the twice-yearly hike risks driving demand for black market alternatives, making parallels to illegal tobacco sales. Experts have warned Australia's property downturn is gathering momentum. Cotality's home value index shows dwelling values in the country's capital cities dropped by 0.9% in July, led by Sydney, with Melbourne, Brisbane and Adelaide also falling. Perth had a modest increase of 0.1%. Head of research Tim Lawless says he's not expecting the market to turn around soon.
20: In fact, it's probably not until interest rates start coming down, or at least the expectation that rates will start to come down. And at the moment, most economists think inflation and interest rates will start to reduce around the middle of next year.
17: In finance, the Dow Jones has closed up 276 points on Friday at 52,485. The dollar is buying 70.4 US cents and 12,700 Indonesian rupiah.
21: With the 6PR app, you have the power of 6PR in the palm of your hand. So add it to your phone now. Perth 6PR.
17: West Coast coach Andrew McWalter admits his side's poor skills have cost them following yesterday's 11-point loss to Richmond. The Eagles booted 9 goals and 19 points, including a 2-goal 6 performance from Jake Waterman. McWalter says it was another opportunity they've let slip.
22: With 3 goals, 17 at one stage, we had, could have been a large portion up on the scoreboard and we're not, and it's deflating. Bad kicking's bad football at the end of the day. We left a gap, we left an opening at 3-quarter time and they played a bit better in the last quarter and, yeah, we didn't get the job done. Incredibly disappointing and frustrating.
17: They'll take on Collingwood in Perth on Sunday. Australia has finished at the top of the Commonwealth Games medal tally in Glasgow with 171, 70 of them gold. Four-time Olympian Kate Campbell has told Nine it's been a performance for the ages from the Aussie team.
23: We have had records broken right across the number of sports and it has just been a joy to watch our Aussies.
17: That's the latest news and sport.
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8: Mitchell Freeway southbound slow from Whitfords Avenue to Erindale Road, then again from Vincent Street. Kwinana Freeway set northbound heavy from Thomas Road to Rolly Road. Slow from Farrington Road to Leach Highway, Graham Farmer Freeway, no delays there. Northbridge Tunnel moving well in both directions with traffic every 10 minutes. I'm James Keyes on 6PR.
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3: Sunny for most of today, but showers coming in this evening with a chance of a thunderstorm late this afternoon, a top of 23 degrees. Then showers tomorrow, mainly in the morning with 19 the top, and a partly cloudy Wednesday and Thursday with tops of 20. Showers for Friday with 19, and showers mostly in the morning Saturday down to 17. More showers Sunday with 18. Right now it's 7 degrees. More news at 8 o'clock on Perth 6PR.
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4: Our talkback call of the day prize is a double pass to Mould and Pinot Palooza for vino lovers and curd nerds. You need to rejoice. It's Australia's biggest cheese and wine party. It's happening this weekend at the Claremont Showgrounds. We've got a couple of tickets that you can win. And I want you to join the conversation around what we spoke to Melissa Ledger about prior to the news from the Cancer Council of WA. Do you agree or disagree that we should have advertising from large, was described as fast food companies advertising on the side of our publicly government-owned vehicles? 133882. And where do you sit when it comes to what you feed your family and what you feed your children? And who do you think is responsible? 133882 is the number this morning. Please join the conversation as we get into this.
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5: Let's go to East Vic Park to try and win a grand this morning. It's Isaac on duty. G'day, Isaac.
6: G'day, boys. How are we?
5: Mate, we'd love you to win $1,000. How's your form been recently?
6: I normally get about 5 or 6, I reckon.
5: I reckon you'll do better today.
4: I reckon you can get it. I reckon it's easy.
5: You only need one answer with a bit of luck, but you never know your luck in a big city. Isaac, here's Carl. Good luck.
4: Isaac, your time starts after this question. A merino is a breed of what animal?
6: Pass.
4: The term bonsai and bonsai tree comes from which language?
6: Japanese.
4: Which famous cereal company makes Special K and cornflakes?
6: Kellogg's.
4: Which fast food chain sells the bacon deluxe burger?
6: Hungry Jack's.
4: What is usually the strongest alcoholic ingredient in a margarita?
6: Tequila.
4: Coco Gauff is a famous name in which sport?
6: Pass.
4: Which athlete became notable for running across Australia in 2022?
6: Ned something maybe?
4: Brockman? Who gave Muhammad Ali his first loss in professional boxing?
6: Pass.
4: In which suburb would you find Curtin University's main campus?
6: Bentley.
4: NAPLAN stands for the National Assessment Program for Literacy and what?
6: Numbers. Numerology?
4: Yep. Merino is a breed of what animal? It goes bah. What's that?
6: Sheep.
4: Well done.
6: Sheep.
5: Well done. Excellent.
4: Bah.
5: Particularly like your last answer. We'll get to that in a moment. A merino is a breed of what animal? It is a sheep. Well done. Bonsai is Japanese. Nice work. 2 from 2. Kellogg's makes Special K and cornflakes. The bacon deluxe burger you'll find at Hungry Jack's.
4: Ironic. It was in our quiz this morning.
5: What is usually the strongest alcoholic ingredient in a margarita? You said tequila. You had a few in your time, have you?
6: A couple here and there, I suppose.
5: You're right on the tequila. Good work. Coco Gauff is famous in tennis.
4: Just played at Wimbledon.
5: Tennis. I tell you what, you did well to get Ned. Which athlete became notable for running across Australia in 2022? Ned Brockman is correct. Well done. Nice get. Joe Frazier was the man that defeated Muhammad Ali to inflict his first loss in professional boxing.
4: Probably a bit before his time, I reckon.
5: I think. Heard of Muhammad Ali and Joe Frazier?
6: I've heard of Muhammad Ali, Joe Frazier, no.
5: Okay. Worth watching some of the fights. Very good. In which suburb would you find Curtin University's main campus? You said Bentley. NAPLAN stands for the National Assessment Program for Literacy and what? You said numbers, then you said numerology. I'll give you that. It's numeracy, which is good. Well done.
4: Close enough.
5: Excellent work.
6: Thank you.
5: You did well, mate. That's $80 coming your way. Good work, Ned.
6: Thanks, boys. Thanks.
5: Well done. Are you into numerology?

0: I thought he had that.
1: Yeah, I must say, my favourite subject was maths, and numbers are my thing. Yeah.
0: No, but numerology. Well, are you into that?
1: Numeracy. Oh, numerology.
0: Numerology.
1: Not really, no, but numeracy, yes, but numerology.
0: So
1: not,
0: before
1: not
0: you so. Have a punt on the weekend, do you look and see?
1: So my stars, look, I do must say I look at the stars.
0: Right.
1: And so,
0: really?
1: But that's more astrology, isn't it?
0: Yeah, astrology, but numerology is the
1: part of it, because within astrology, there's numerology, so it'll
0: correct.
1: Give you your numbers for the day. So I do look at that sort of
0: and
1: stuff.
0: And it all adds up now. Right, so should the government be taking money from fast food advertisers that are selling legal products, right, and they don't want them advertised on the back of buses? We should say that it's not only the Cancer Council, it's so many others. The Heart Foundation, Diabetes WA, and so many more health organisations have signed up for this campaign against the state government. Now, I say that it's legal. You should be able to advertise. But then again, so is cigarette smoking, and we don't allow that to happen because of health reasons.
1: Well, a couple of emails, including the one I read out from Mark, says that he's never even noticed the advertising on the side of a bus. What about Joan in Gosnells? What about you, Joan? Good morning.
2: Oh, yeah, I don't notice much about the advertising, but all I know is that they never used to have any advertising on buses. I went to South Australia in 1968, and I was surprised to see all the advertising on the sides of buses. So it's only a recent thing that they've had advertising on buses.
0: I don't know about that. I remember as a child they used to have advertising on the back of the bus because they used to hang your pram up on the back of the bus, which is quite remarkable. They don't allow you to do that anymore, but it wouldn't. They had the hooks, so they didn't actually block the ads. But that's my recollection as a young boy, Joan.
2: Well, there never used to be. Anyway, I think your parents have got a lot to do with what kids eat. I remember getting a whole trolley full of fresh fruit and vegetables from a local store when my kids were little, and the woman behind me said, gee, your kids must be healthy. My kids won't eat anything but chips.
0: Well, they're a vegetable. Aren't they?
2: Chips.
0: Yeah, well, they're potatoes, so, you know, they're getting a bit of fibre, which is nice. Thank you, Joan. Good on you. Mark says, does Melissa even know what a truly healthy diet is? I reckon she might. Evidence is rapidly growing that a meat-only diet, or at least predominantly animal products diet, is the most healing, healthy diet for the human species. Regards from Mark, who resides in Melbourne. Now, you're a subscriber to the meat-only diet. You were at one stage.
1: Yeah, well, I would just subscribe, and only from my own personal experience, to actually, you know, getting rid of carbohydrates, which includes your potatoes that you were just talking about, and getting rid of any sugar, any of that processed sugar, which comes in, you know, cans of Coke and things like that. Get rid of that out of your diet. It's no good for you.
0: Right. Okay, what do you think? Are they on the money here that the government shouldn't be taking money from the evil fast food merchants? 1-3-3-882. It's 7:45.
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4: There's been a breakdown in the Northbridge Tunnel westbound exit. Right lane's been closed by incident response. Towing services are on site. Traffic slow on approach, drive with care. Mitchell Freeway southbound slow from Whitfords Avenue to Erindale Road and again from Vincent Street. Kwinana Freeway northbound, heavy Thomas Road to Rowley Road, slow Farrington Road to Leach Highway. Graham Farmer Freeway and the Northbridge Tunnel, apart from that incident, moving well. We have traffic every 10 minutes. I'm James Keyes on 6PR.
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1: And the phones are open for your opinions. We've got plenty of SMSs. Are people extending it into other areas of government?
0: Yeah, the state government-owned Tab Touch and gambling advertising is everywhere. Should not dictate who can advertise where and when if it's a public company. That's from Paul. That's the point that I'm making. They're legal companies. You can argue maybe the link between smoking and fast food, but probably more tenuous than smoking. Zeno's at Yokai. Morning.
16: Morning, Millsy. Morning, Carl. Yeah, I was in Spain in May this year, and there was fast food advertising everywhere. I noticed a lot of the younger generation looked very fit and not overweight. I mean, I was going to the beach a couple of times, but... Yeah, I think I don't think fast food advertising is going to make a big difference, right. Really.
0: Actually, someone suggested that the kids wouldn't see it because they'd be too busy looking down at their phones, which is probably probably a good point.
1: They got more chance of getting on their phone than they have seeing on their phone than seeing it on a bus.
0: We had a teacher though that contacted us and said there's kids that walk into school every morning with breakfast from a fast food outlet.
1: Yeah, let's go to Mary from Cannington. Hello, Mary.
17: Oh, good morning, Steve. How are you this morning?
0: I'm well, thanks, Mary. What's on your mind?
17: That's what's on my mind? First of all, I'm the lady that won the prize for 6PR to go to the Shoe Bridge.
0: Oh, nice.
17: Which used to be the Horseshoe Bridge.
0: Yeah, the Shoe Bar.
17: The Shoe Bar, that's correct.
0: Yeah.
17: Now, I won't keep you too long, and you're both wonderful guys, but of course, it's... Remember the lady that you mentioned the prams on the back of the buses?
0: No, I did, yes.
17: Yes, well, I remember them very, very... I've just turned 80. Of course, everyone says I don't look it, but that's good. What I was to say, that I used to always walk down St George's Terrace and see that, and it was such a picture. And I'm wondering, why don't they... What made them stop having
0: well,
17: that?
0: Well, I'll tell you why, Mary. That the driver used to get out of his seat... and gum and help the mum and grab the pram and put it on the back of the bus. These days, the driver's locked in a cage and is probably too scared to leave the bus for worry that someone might drive off. That's probably why, Mary, unfortunately.
1: And that is a sad indictment
0: on our world. But we do have ramps now, Mary.
1: No, but that's where we've got to. It is just a way of just looking at our world in which we live. And that is a classic example of what's wrong with us.
0: Few people have gone down your path. They reckon it's not so much the fast food, it's the fact that they need more healthy options on their menus. So Lou's saying, look, rather than do that, why don't we advertise, you're only allowed to advertise Healthy options. Well, so, who determines what's a healthy option?
1: That is the biggest thing. So lectins and things like that that we've been taught about more recently. And you look at the food pyramid in the United States, that completely changed it. Because a lot of the food pyramids were put out by organisations that were all looking at themselves. And they were the ones that funded it. A lot of the studies, if you have a look at a lot of the studies that have been done in and around sugar and things like that, it's the multinationals that actually funded that sort of research.
0: Geraldine's a parent, problem solved. One, don't keep unhealthy foods in the house. And two, don't take your kids out to fast food restaurants. That's from Geraldine.
1: Let's get to Brad.
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0: Now, I was driving back from Kalgoorlie yesterday and I listened to 6PR's coverage of the Eagles game versus Richmond, and you got a good coverage from before Southern Cross. But I tell you what, my mate over here, Carl, not happy, Jan. He's not happy. 1-0 to 1 with both teams, but also in particular his West Coast Eagles.
19: Yeah, well, I haven't heard what Carl has said, but I could just only imagine, and he'd be spot on the money. Just speaking of pyramids, don't mention that in Geelong. They're still getting over that, the pyramid scheme, all those years ago. Carl's, I reckon we'll be hard on the money, and I'm going to join in the conga line because, I mean, we've been saying it for a long, long time. They needed to try and extract themselves out of the Simpson era. They haven't done that now. I mean, the win-loss record for McCulter is 5 wins and 37 losses, driven mainly by mates in the media, not us, but others around the place. They were talking about extending him. There is no way known that they can extend Andrew McCulter right now. He has got no hope. He's got until the end of next year, and he may not even make that. So from my point of view, this club, from top to bottom, it used to be ruthless. It used to be strong. It used to stand for something. It doesn't anymore. Unfortunately, it's got an accepting, enabling nature about it with these narratives of soft, now we're improving. They're not improving. Carl's already touched on the list management and the recruiting. They got 4 extra picks, and half of them don't, none of them have played, have they? Half of them,
1: one did, and then he broke down Devin Robertson.
19: Correct. That was a little bit unlucky.
0: But you're not even happy with the fact that players call him Mini.
19: No, I don't.
1: Well, I'm not.
19: No, they shouldn't be either. No, it's too familiar. And the bottom line is, but I'm still seeing Millsy, unfortunately, in round 21, what I saw in the preseason. Execution problems, skill errors. The old blokes are getting older and getting worse. The young blokes aren't progressing, you know, as much as we would like. Now, they've won 4 games against North, Port, GWS Giants and Essendon. Now, at that point, most of them were basket cases, and they didn't even win the return bouts against Port and North Melbourne. So Richmond have had 3 wins this year. They're no much better. As Carl said, that was shocking. It was the worst, hardest game to watch ever. They've had 3 wins, 2 against the Eagles and 1 against Essendon, and have been non-competitive all year.
0: Yeah, that's true. That is true.
19: So that's where you've got to be judging.
0: Sacking the coach, I don't know if that really makes any difference.
19: I'm not saying sack the coach right now, but you cannot extend him.
1: Recontracting.
19: You cannot extend him. Not at this stage. No way known. And I do know there's a groundswell behind the scenes that the board's divisive. They are divided. They're not seeing what they want to see. They haven't seen the improvement. And he can stand and smile, and he's obviously a nice bloke, but that's not what it's not all about. You want to see improvement. We haven't seen that improvement at all. And you can judge it now because it's been 45 games or so, or 42 games. That is
0: a So how do they get their kahunas back, Brad? I mean, they've got the wrong people at every level of the,
19: 100%.
0: So you're saying that Pike's not the right guy to be the CEO. Are you saying that the board is totally out of touch?
19: Absolutely. Well, they're the ones who employed them, you know, so that they've made the decisions to replace Simpson, replace Nisbet, et cetera. When do they get the accountability? Where's their accountability for what's going on at the club right now? And it works its way through. And as I say, the fish rots at the head. But you've got to get to a stage, this club was great. Still is. Still one of the largest clubs around, but it's no longer ruthless. It is as soft as can be. You just roll them over and tickle their bunny belly. Oh, it'll be okay. All they want to do on the narrative in the press this morning is say, oh, Harley really got 6 free kicks in the first quarter. Geelong got 7 for the whole game the other night. I mean, so this is deflection 101. Deflection 101, and they've got major, major problems, and one of them is with the coach.
0: Right, which is unlike Fremantle, who seem to be flying high and guaranteed 2 home finals.
19: Yep.
0: Yeah.
19: Yep.
0: Doing a great job. Yeah.
19: But again, their tests are going to come over the next couple of weeks because they're going to take, they've got two hungry teams they've got to come up against. One at the MCG against Melbourne, who are trying to get into that top 4, 5, 6, and also, Adelaide, ditto at home, 4, 5, 6. That's where they're looking to be. So that'll be the test for them. I couldn't care less about the last game against Carlton because, as we said, we discussed that rule 29 in the last one. It doesn't matter because they can't go any further.
0: Well, Carlton will be hoping they rest as many players as possible. Yeah. St Kilda will be hoping they send a full strength side. Brad, interesting comments. We'll see what our partners think about it. We appreciate your time. We'll do it again tomorrow.
19: Righto, boys. Catch you tomorrow.
0: There we go. Brad Hardy with pretty forthright views on the West Coast Eagles. Peter Ford, not far away. He'll talk showbiz and plenty of other reasons to keep it locked on, including a chance to head north, courtesy of Air North.
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4: There's debris on Mitchell Freeway southbound after Power Street and Leadable. Cement powder across the left-hand lanes. Their traffic is slow. The way back to Hutton Street, Mitchell Freeway southbound, busy Hepburn Road Avenue to Reed Highway. Kwinana Freeway northbound, slow from Thomas Road to Anchortail Road. The tunnel's travelling well at the moment. With traffic every 10 minutes, I'm James Keyes on 6PR.
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1: Almost 8 o'clock. I'd like to just go back to what Brad said about the West Coast Eagles. A little bit more into that. Also have a look at the core of that Dockers side, because the most exciting part about their side is most of their good players playing well are 23, 24, 25.
0: Yeah.
1: Like Jackson's the oldest of, say, Johnson, Erasmus, Tracy, Amos, Warner, McVee, O'Driscoll, Reed, Chapman, just to mention a few. Now that's almost half the Dockers side, and there's more that I haven't listed.
0: Does Darcy stay if he doesn't get back into the team before the finals? Or does he go?
1: Will he stay at Fremantle?
0: Yeah.
1: Yeah, you would have thought so, but who knows? I mean, Jackson breaks down, they got to go for him.
0: And the other bloke's not young either, is he? The
1: Fox?
0: Yeah.
1: No, he's just about finished, but he's still there at the moment doing okay, keeping competition for spots.
3: 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Call 6PR 133-882. 6PR News.
27: It's 9 degrees at 8 o'clock. Good morning, I'm Philippa Maher.
2: Two men will front court today, accused of a violent attack yesterday, which killed a man in the southwest. Police say just after 1 o'clock in the morning, three men had an altercation in a car park in Australind, from which the 29-year-old victim walked away. But it's then alleged the two other men followed him and one assaulted him with a pole. The victim was found unresponsive soon after with critical injuries and taken to hospital, where he died. The two accused, both in their early 30s, have been charged with murder and are due to appear in Bunbury Magistrates Court this morning. The WA Premier is asking West Aussies to remain calm at the Bowser and not panic buy fuel. The fuel excise discount ended at midnight, but prices are not expected to increase immediately. Roger Cook says there's no need to panic.
5: Our message to people is that it will be a while before you see any sort of impact as a result of the ramping off of the fuel excise discounts at the Bowser. So there's no reason to panic. We want people to buy what they need, no more, no less. The federal